0: disclosed as required. An experimental virus against the Ebola vaccine ravaging Central Africa has been administered to a volunteer for the first time in the British city of Oxford. Participants in the trial will have had no contact with Ebola itself. Instead, scientists will analyse immune responses. Professor Theresa Lahn, who's leading the research, outlined its importance.
1: The safety of our volunteers is first and foremost in our mind when it comes to a phase one clinical trial and any clinical trial, and we will certainly be looking out for any adverse reaction that may happen. But if you're looking at what we're trying to impact against, Ebola virus has a case fatality rate that is 30 to 50%. So we really do need to test these vaccines, but test them safely.
0: A new report claims AI is playing an increasing role in Australian businesses, with nearly two in three organisations expecting to appoint a chief AI officer within the next year. Datacom's Director of Artificial Intelligence, Lou Compagnoni, says AI is stepping out of IT departments and becoming a whole-of-organisation concern.
2: Globally, 76% of organisations now have a chief AI officer. In Australia, we're still catching up, but it is gaining momentum. And our research shows that around 4 in 10 organisations already have a chief AI officer, and almost 2 in 3 expect to by 2027.
0: A man has been killed after being hit by a train in Sydney's inner west this morning. Police were called to Newtown Station at 5 a.m. after the man fell from the platform and was struck by the train. The Greener Neighbourhoods Grant Program has been expanded. The New South Wales government says eligible councils can now apply for grants of up to $60,000 to grow more canopy cover to reduce the impact of climate change on communities. Minister for Planning and Public Spaces, Paul Scully, says the government committed to reducing urban heat.
3: The Minns Labor government is helping fight urban heat and boosting tree canopy in more of New South Wales by expanding the Greener Neighbourhoods Grant Program to include 10 councils in the Illawarra Shoalhaven and the Hunter Central Coast. It's about making sure that we've got good green neighbourhoods and reducing the impact of urban heat.
0: Sport, and Australia heads the Commonwealth Games medal tally after a remarkable day in the pool, where the Aussies clinched 6 gold medals on day one of competition. Lani Pallister claimed gold in the women's 400-metre freestyle, Jenna Jones in the women's 100-metre freestyle S13, Jenna Forrester in the women's 200-metre backstroke, and Alex Safi in the men's butterfly S10. The Australian men's and women's teams also took their respective 4x100-metre freestyle relays. Brisbane forward Pat Carrigan is keeping his powder dry ahead of this evening's must-win clash with North Queensland. The Broncos arrived in Townsville on Wednesday to prepare for the game, and Carrigan says his team is up for the challenge in one of his favourite games of the year. Wimbledon champ Jannik Sinner and 24 times Grand Slam winner Novak Djokovic have withdrawn from next month's US Open tune-up event in Montreal. And defending champ Tadej Pogacar is on the verge of winning a record-equalling 5th Tour de France after taking victory on stage 19. Finance and oil is worth $88 a barrel. Gold currently trading at $4,065 an ounce. One Aussie dollar buying 69.88 US cents. 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Sunny with westerly winds becoming light in the middle of the day. We're heading for top temperatures of 20 in the city, 20 in the west. Looking further ahead, sunny for Sunday, Monday and Tuesday. Currently in the city, it's 11 degrees, 10 at Bankstown, 8 degrees at Penrith and Richmond. That's the latest to SM News. I'm Roger Smith.

0: From the studios of 2HD and across the Super Radio Network on your Saturday morning, 25th day of July, more than halfway through the year, and boy, it's a cold start to the day. No matter where you were, certainly across New South Wales, most of the broadcast area was pretty cool this morning, into single digits across most, until we get into Queensland, of course, southeast Queensland, although it was pretty cold as we spoke to Livio a little bit earlier around the Darling Downs area, where they got down to 5 degrees in Toowoomba and even lower in the valley. But in Wallangarra in Queensland this morning, it was -3. It's just incredible. Just so cold. Rug up. And it's not like the temperatures are going to be skyrocketing today either. We're sort of looking mid-teens through most of New South Wales, although clear skies, which is nice and sunny. Certainly not summery. Nice and sunny. But that, of course, does mean that overnight we do get those colder temperatures. No cloud to keep that warmth in. Well, the conflict between the US and Iran has just escalated once again. There's been strikes being launched across the Middle East as a Red Sea blockade now starts to send oil prices soaring. And, of course, that is raising many fears for a wider regional war, as it has done since this started. Of course, we look at the fuel prices, and I was saying this a bit earlier this morning. I think earlier in the week, certainly I've got a diesel car, so the price that I always look at is diesel, which is always a little bit higher than petrol. And it was about $1.70, maybe $1.80. And then it shot up. In fact, no, it was, yeah. It shot up to $1.80 and then $2.05, then $2.12. And I think I haven't checked it this morning, but yesterday I think I saw. And again, we're talking the independents. When you look at the bigger service station chains, they're always more expensive. I tend to keep away from them because of that and go to the smaller independents that tend to have better prices. But the prices were like $2.17, $2.18, and even higher, as I say, amongst those bigger oil companies that were already in the $2.25 region. And this is just for diesel, of course. So we're looking at, obviously, with the excise coming off once again at the beginning of August, isn't it, which is not far away. It's only about 7 or 8 days away, that price will go up once again, we're expecting, unless the Prime Minister is going to make some sort of announcement, because these US missiles have been striking targets across Iran, and it included sites near the Caspian Sea and close to the Iraqi border, in fact. And in response, Iran then fired their missiles and drones at American bases. We know that the Americans lost some service personnel there in the Middle East, where there were some bases hit. And, of course, Donald Trump is now warning of major military punishment against Iran and also the Houthis, who are in Yemen, and they're putting a blockade on in the Red Sea, which is causing problems. And, of course, they've now realised the best way to squeeze, if you like, the diplomatic side of things, and that is by squeezing the oil supply. Jordan, they intercepted 7 missiles and 6 drones. No casualties, no major damage there. But once again, a lot of flights that tend to go through that part of the world are either being diverted or they're just not going there, are they? If you're heading overseas, I had someone recently go overseas, and they very clearly said they wanted to, when we booked the ticket, they wanted to go through Singapore or Hong Kong or through Asia as their stop rather than anywhere over in the Middle East, just in case. Iranian state media have reported that 4 people there were killed, 5 injured by a US strike. That was in one of their cities called Ahvaz. And the Revolutionary Guards are now warning people in the Gulf countries that they should stay at least 500 metres away from buildings or areas used by American military personnel. So, and as I say, the Houthi forces as well, they have got this blockade on Saudi shipping. That's happening in the Red Sea, which again is putting the squeeze on oil prices and is reflected in what we're feeling at the Bowser at the moment. And the Houthis did that after Iran largely shut down traffic through the Strait of Hormuz, of course. And that is once again another choke point. 2 Saudi oil tankers were struck near the Bab el Mandeb Strait. And as we saw, that pushed oil prices above the $100 US a barrel mark, which, as I was saying, it's related It's resulted in higher fuel costs. I would be interested to see whether or not there's higher fuel costs in other countries around the world, but the region is once again massively unstable. And just when we thought, three, 4 weeks ago, that this had all been sorted and a diplomatic solution had been found, we are back to square one.
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0: Sherrilyn Darcy returns with the Nightline Monday evening across the Super Radio Network. Rock and Rod Stewart. And you're in my heart. It's 22 past 10 Saturday morning. A reminder that this afternoon we have our AFL Nation doubleheader. It's round 20 in the AFL. Hawthorn taking on Essendon in a classic old VFL clash. Remember the Victorian Football League as it was. That's the earlier game at 4:15. And then the second game at 7:40 this evening is the Western Bulldogs taking on Richmond. Victoria is going to the polls pretty soon. And there is a proposal to decriminalise the possession of small amounts of illicit drugs in Victoria, which is going to, if it hasn't already, spark some pretty fierce debate. I don't know, decriminalising drugs? So the Victorian Alcohol and Drug Association, which is the peak body representing alcohol and drug treatment services, it's called VADA, has released its priorities ahead of the state election in Victoria. And its recommendations are including decriminalising possession of smaller quantities of illicit drugs for personal use, expanding access to treatment and harm reduction services, increasing funding by $120 million a year, as well as expanding supervised injecting facilities to other drug hotspots across Victoria. Now, critics of this are saying that, well, Melbourne could repeat experiences from cities like Portland and San Francisco and Vancouver, where drug policy reforms have been highly contentious. And I've had some friends who were recently in San Francisco, and particularly when I think is it fentanyl? Some of the images, they said they were concerned about walking their kids along the streets there because they're all sort of crouched over and in some sort of trance. That's what's happened in those at least three cities in the US that have decriminalised: Portland, San Francisco and Vancouver. But VADA is arguing that treating drug use as a health issue rather than a criminal offence would reduce stigma, encourage people to seek help earlier, and ease pressure on police and the court system. They say about 30,000 Victorians enter the courts each year over drug-related matters, and the majority involve possession offences. Now, the decriminalisation, really? I mean, surely that risks increasing drug use and organised crime as well, if it's essentially legal, for want of a better expression. And these critics also, and I was talking about Oregon. In Oregon, which decriminalised possession of hard drugs in 2021 before reversing course in 2024, because there was rising overdose deaths there and widespread public concern as well. Portland, officials there declared a fentanyl emergency amid escalating drug-related issues that they were having there. And then there's been, in parts of San Francisco and Vancouver, where open drug use and homelessness has fueled debate there over harm reduction policies, i.e. decriminalising. Now, supporters of the reform are saying that those examples involve many factors beyond decriminalisation alone. They say that includes housing shortages. Well, that's us at the moment as well, isn't it? Mental health services, synthetic opioids such as fentanyl and broader social issues. And I certainly don't think Australia and Melbourne, anyway, have got the same sort of issue with or problem with fentanyl as they do in the States. It's just horrible over there if you see what it does to people. They're just in the street, crouched over, bent over from the waist over, or just crouched down on their hides. It's just horrible. But the Victorian government is saying that it doesn't have any plans to decriminalise drug possession. It's saying that it's focused on evidence-based treatment, prevention and harm minimisation programs. Victoria Police declined to comment on the proposal, which was made to political parties down in Victoria. And, of course, it does really, this debate reflects two competing approaches to drug policy, really, doesn't it? The criminal justice approach, which is maintaining criminal penalties so that you deter drug use and disrupt supply as well, keeping in mind that organised crime issue. And then the public health approach, which is, you know, treating drug dependence primarily as a health issue and directing users into treatment rather than the courts. But if there's no dissuasion from getting involved in drugs by decriminalising it, what's going to happen? And as I say, Victoria, heading towards a state election, it's going to be an issue that will remain, I think, a part of that broader discussion around crime, public safety and healthcare. And it's going to be an interesting state election there anyway, when you look at what's going on in the polls, with the Allan government very, very unpopular. One Nation is popular, but as far as candidates in Victoria, I think thin on the ground. And, of course, the coalition in Victoria suffering the same sort of popularity issues that they are doing, that they're having not only on a federal level, but across a lot of Australian states, probably except for Queensland. So it's going to be an interesting one to watch as to whether or not that is going to be a telltale, a weather vane for what will happen federally. We'll wait and see.
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It's been a good morning for Australia in the pool and the start of the Commonwealth Games in Glasgow. We're leading the medal tally, essentially, and it's been a dominant display. Kyle Chalmers, he's going to have to look out, isn't he? Young Flynn Southam, who swam quicker than Chalmers in the 100-metre men's relay where they won gold. And he is looking rapid, young Flynn. So Kyle Chalmers, who's the champ, he was in that 4x100 relay, but he, as I say, he's got some competition at the moment in the pool over in Glasgow. But Australia easily leading the medal table. I think we've got like a total of 42. I think we've got 14 in each of the categories: gold, silver, and bronze. Which means it's going to get expensive for Gina Rinehart. And again, she can afford it, I suppose. On the topic of sports, not such great news for Socceroo Christian Valpato. He's in a bit of trouble. He was stopped in Sydney's Inner West by police, and they're going to allege that he was driving at an excessive speed when officers pulled him over. And during that stop, apparently they claim that they discovered a small quantity of drugs in his possession. He's been charged with traffic and drug-related offences and is expected to appear in court at a later date to respond to those allegations. He's a great young player. He's only 21. He's played professionally in Europe. As I said, he plays for the Socceroos. He hasn't commented on what's happened at this point in time, and neither has Football Australia. They haven't issued any sort of detailed statement. But apparently they are aware, obviously, of the situation. If we're aware, they no doubt are as well. But interesting, police haven't indicated whether further charges are likely. And as I say, he'll face court soon. But as that legal process unfolds, any potential disciplinary action from footy authorities, of course, is going to likely depend on the outcome of those court proceedings. But it's not looking good.

At 21 years old, I suppose, we all think back to our younger days and we make mistakes. We all do when we're younger. He's only 21, Christian, so we'll see what happens with it. But, yeah, let's just, as long as we, I suppose, like all of us, as long as you learn from your mistakes, that is, that's the main thing. NRL, it's happening again, more games on today. It's around 21, and they've been great so far, the games. Very close games so far this weekend. Calling Thursday a weekend, of course, 24-18 Panthers over the Eels. That was a close one as well for most of the game. I think at one point there, I was watching Thursday night, it was like 12-all. Then last night, the Roosters Knights game was an absolute cracker of a game. And in the end, it was the boot of Dale Cherry Evans that got the points for the Chooks, 23-22 in the dying stages. But a great try in the closing stages by Bradman Best. Equaled it up, got it up to 22-all before Cherry Evans nailed that field goal. And the other game, again, just 2 points in it this time between the Rabbitohs and the Storm, who've had a season to forget, certainly by their standards at the very least. They went down 28-26. And I think, I mean, I know that they're in the bottom half of the table, but you sort of do wonder whether or not there's any way back. I mean, they're in 11th. They've got 20 points. They're in no worse position. In fact, they're 2 points ahead of the Broncos, who are in 13th, and they're on 18 points at the moment, just behind the Raiders. So the Storm are out of the top eight. And the top eight, to get into it, you need to be where the Cowboys are, and they've got 24 points. So the likes of the Eels and the Tigers, probably the Broncos really as well, mathematically, can still do it, but are highly unlikely, whereas the Titans and the Dragons, they play each other this afternoon, is it? No, tomorrow, I think that game is. Dragons, Titans, bottom of the table clash between those two, probably the only time this season that I'm going to tip my Dragons. But the Storm, it's, as I say, a real season for them to forget. Whereas the Roosters and Panthers, I mean, Panthers on top, 34 points. And the Roosters are playing some good footy as well. And gee, they've got a good roster, haven't they? And Mark Nawaninga Tuase, they're going to miss him when he leaves to go back to rugby union, aren't they? The Roosters and New South Wales, the Blues. He has been an absolute revelation. I mean, he was good in rugby union. When he was playing, particularly for the Wallabies, he had some big moments, but I don't think he's had as many as what he's had playing for the Roosters and playing for the Blues in rugby league. But it'll be interesting to see how he goes when he does go back, how much what he's able to do in the other round ball, not the other round ball game, the other oval ball game when he gets back there. But he's that try that he scored, was it earlier this year where he was almost getting forced out, kicked the ball ahead and got the try in the corner. Probably the best try I think I've ever seen in that sort of scenario anyway. He's an absolutely rare talent. But as I say, the Roosters have got such a great roster across the board. Tedesco and Sammy Walker, who's had a breakout season for the Roosters as well as putting in a good stint in the State of Origin and has probably pretty much cemented his position for next year's season, I'd say, Sam Walker. So, the Roosters looking pretty good. It's going to be a tough one. Is it going to be a Panthers-Roosters grand final? Warriors still in some pretty good form, and the Sharks, they've come from nowhere. They've been putting together some big wins, and last weekend in that very close game against the Knights, where it really was just the difference between goal kickers, wasn't it? But the Sharkies are putting in some good performances as well. They're sort of a bit of a dark horse at the moment. They've come from nowhere. And they're inside the top four. I can wait.

0: Tops in the mid to late teens across most of the broadcast area. Super Radio Network Saturday morning, unless, of course, Northern Queensland, you're looking at mid-20s, as you'd expect. But, gee, it's been cold. Cold overnight. That's Paul McCartney. And no more lonely nights. Unfortunately, there's going to be more cold nights on the horizon. Talking to the Bureau of Meteorology a little earlier this morning, Livio saying, yeah, for the next few days, it's going to be pretty chilly.
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3: This is people living in tents on the banks of a river, and the council's threatening them with $1,100. Infuriates me.
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0: Chris Smith returns to the Castle of Common Sense Monday. In fact, Monday to Friday from 9 till 12 across the Super Radio Network. Leo Sayer, a little bit of thunder in my heart. I was saying earlier there was an incredible photo of a Chinese rocket that about 30 seconds after takeoff got struck by lightning. Take a look at it online. It's just phenomenal. Apparently, well, according to the Chinese authorities, and you'd never know whether or not it's not correct, but they're saying that the rocket, it wasn't unaffected and that it headed off into space and its success deployed the satellite and everything was okay, according to them. But it's a phenomenal picture. And actually, I'm not sure if you've ever been on an aircraft when it gets struck by lightning. It happened to me when I was flying. I think I was flying London to Brussels, and which is not a long flight. It's only about 50 minutes or so. But as we were coming down to try and land in Brussels, there was a massive big thunderstorm. So we got sort of delayed and had to go back up into the clouds. And then as we came down, eventually we had to get redirected to Dusseldorf because the pilot came on rather worryingly at the time and said, we don't have enough fuel to continue circling. So we're going to fly off to Dusseldorf and refuel there and then take back off again and then and come back to Brussels. So as we're coming into Dusseldorf, we sort of saw, you know, there were us in the cabin, we the flash, and then you that smell of cordite that you get from gunfire. That's and that was okay, that's odd. We get onto the ground and the pilot comes over the PA and says, look, yeah, you know, we got struck by lightning and we have to now get the plane checked over. You're not allowed to get off the plane. So we spent then 2 hours on the tarmac in Brussels while the plane got checked over. And they've got to see where the lightning exited the bottom of the plane, or, you know, from so they can see where it gets hit and they've got to see where it comes out, that it continues on. Otherwise, it can easily go technical. So we had to wait for that. Now, anybody who had checked in luggage, we had to stay on the plane. Anybody who didn't, and Dusseldorf's not that far from Brussels, they could get off. So by the time they checked out the plane, it took about 3 hours. We got back up in the air. It took about 7 hours. It would have been quicker for me to drive from from London to Brussels. But it's a frightening thing when you hear and when you sort of get that smell of cordite in your nostrils that that the plane has been hit. Not a nice feeling at all. And we saw the flash as well. Now, talking of wild weather, not great news around Madrid at the moment. In fact, France as well, there's wildfires burning there. It's been a pretty hot summer over in Europe. But there is a wildfire near Madrid, in fact, the west of Madrid, and they're now saying, authorities are saying that's beyond the capacity of firefighters to deal with and to contain. They have evacuated about 130,000 people around that area. Spain's government have declared a national emergency, and there's several areas that are close to Madrid that have been closed. And as I say, overall about 140,000 people have been evacuated in southwest France as well. 110,000 there in France have been evacuated with their wildfires that's sort of burning around Bordeaux in that area. And the French president there, Emmanuel Macron, has actually mobilised the military to assist fighting those fires. But in Spain, and it's interesting because when people who live in Madrid, and I don't know whether or not you call them Madridians, but I've got in-laws there, and during summer, they tend to leave Madrid because Madrid gets extremely hot. An average summer is, you know, 38, 36 to 40 degrees across Madrid. And interestingly is that when it gets into winter, Madrid gets snow. It's sort of like New York. It gets crazy hot in New York and then it'll get snow in winter. Same in Madrid. So what happens with the Spanish in Madrid is that they all leave the capital. They all get out because it's just so hot. And it's, as I say, you know, as you know, Madrid's in the middle of Spain. So they all get out of the capital and go up into the hills, into the countryside where a lot of their sort of relatives, villages and their relatives originally came from. And they go holidaying there and they have these fantastic fiestas. That's a story for another day. But they all get out of Madrid because of the heat. So there would be more people in the countryside. Outside of Madrid at the moment, where these wildfires are. As I said, they've had to evacuate about 30,000 people west of Madrid where these wildfires are burning because they've pretty much got out of control. I know that we recently sent some firefighters, I think it was over to America though, wasn't it? Some rural bushfire brigade people jumped on a plane. I think I saw a story about that the other day, but I think they were going to America, where I think there's also been some wildfires. It's that time of the year, isn't it, for the Northern Hemisphere. And once again, it's not far away for us either. Also not far away, the latest news, that's coming up in about 4 minutes' time.
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0: Good morning, I'm Roger Smith. A major investigation is underway after a police officer was shot and a man died at Yangari on Queensland's Fraser Coast. Police were called to a property at 5:45 last night. A 45-year-old man allegedly shot at officers, hitting one policeman in the leg. The male died a short time later. The officer was taken to hospital for treatment and remains in a stable condition. Superintendent Brad Inskip from Queensland Police says they went to the property in response to a domestic violence report.
1: I can say that there was two adult females at the address at the time and two children, and they were extracted during the night. They self-extracted. There's no indication they're actually being held hostage.
0: An 18-year-old man is assisting police with inquiries into an alleged stabbing at Newtown in Sydney's inner west. Senior Constable Dan Keating says a teenage male allegedly suffered multiple stab wounds to the head.
2: Just after 12:30 a.m. today, emergency services were called to King Street, Newtown, following reports a teenager had been assaulted by a group of people before they left the scene. A 17-year-old male was treated by New South Wales Ambulance paramedics before he was taken to hospital in a stable condition for treatment of multiple stab wounds to his head and back.
0: Saudi Arabia has launched strikes on Yemen's Red Sea coast, and US President Donald Trump has met with top advisers to decide whether to ramp up the US assault on Iran. Now approaching its sixth month, the war between the US and Iran has intensified, with both sides trading attacks for a 13th consecutive night. The Yemen-based Houthis have joined the war in the past week, claiming responsibility for attacks on oil tankers owned by Saudi Arabia. The Iran-backed group has threatened further action against shipping and energy infrastructure. Teachers at leading private schools in New South Wales and the ACT are reportedly being paid up to $190,000 per year. A News Corp investigation has found the schools are signing deals to pay entry-level teachers more than $100,000, with senior educators getting top dollar. Other benefits include 10 days reproductive leave, tuition fee discounts of up to 50%, and caps on class sizes. There'll be a number of road closures in Sydney's CBD this weekend. New South Wales Transport Coordinator Howard Collins says drivers should watch out for changes on Sunday.
3: We've got a big event which is going to close the CBD called Harbour Thames Race. Clearways apply from 4 a.m. to 1 p.m. Watch out for some road closures if you're motorists, and some diversions of our bus services, you know, around Dawes Point, Barangaroo, and that part of the CBD as the runners come through. Should all be cleared up by 1.
0: A magnitude 5.8 earthquake has struck the North Island of New Zealand. The quake was at a depth of 10 kilometres. To sport, and Zach Lomax could return to the NRL as early as 2028. The star centre, who recently converted to rugby union with the Western Force, was spotted this morning with family at Sydney Airport bound for Port Moresby. It's understood Lomax will sign a deal for up to 3 years with the PNG Chiefs. Round 21 continues with three matches today. Canberra take on West Tigers in the nation's capital. Canterbury do battle with the Warriors at Homebush. And Brisbane are in Townsville for a must-win derby against North Queensland. In golf, American Michael Kim has blasted a sub-50 round to lead the field at the 3M Open in Minnesota. The 12-under-par round of 59 is just the 16th time in PGA history that a sub-60 round has been achieved. And Jurgen Klopp has taken the reins as Germany's head coach following the national team's disappointing World Cup and the resignation of Julian Nagelsmann. Klopp has signed a contract to coach Germany through to the 2030 World Cup. In finance, oil's worth $88 a barrel, gold currently trading at $4,065 an ounce, and one Aussie dollar buying 69.88 US cents. 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Sunny conditions with westerly winds becoming light in the middle of the day. We're heading for top temperatures of 20 in the city, 20 in the west. Looking further ahead, sunny for Sunday, Monday and Tuesday. Currently in the city, it's 14 degrees, 13 at Bankstown, 11 degrees at Penrith and Richmond. That's the latest. To SM News, I'm Roger Smith.

0: Phil Collins on the Super Radio Network, and just another day in paradise. It's a cool old paradise for the time being anyway. Tops in the mid-teens, depending on where you are. Further north you go, the warmer it's going to be. John Satori taking you through it. It's the final stages of a Saturday morning. A reminder this afternoon, we've got two games to bring you in AFL Nation. The early game is the Hawthorn-Essendon game, and the later game is the Western Bulldogs taking on the Tigers. The story that created big headlines during the week, it's worth revisiting because it's pretty contentious, and that's these 13 Australian men who were suspected of being former ISIS members that are expected to face prosecution in Iraq, because Iraq is now beginning... is beginning a large-scale legal process there, which is going to involve thousands of detained foreign fighters. And the trials there could begin as early as next month. Now, the reason why the story became so big is because of Dr. Jihad. Many thought he had passed away, that he'd been killed in action or some other way. His name is Tarek Kamla. And he's an Australian-born doctor, and he became, I suppose, one of ISIS's most recognisable propaganda figures. He left Australia in 2015, you might recall, to head to Syria. He joined up with ISIS. He was in their recruitment videos. He encouraged other Aussies to join the terrorist group, and that's the reason he got the nickname Dr. Jihad, of course. But as I say, everybody thought he'd been killed during the collapse of ISIS, which happened in, 2017. But Iraqi authorities have now said that and confirmed that he's alive, and he's being held in a high-security prison in Baghdad. And as I say, Iraq has completed some investigations into thousands of the suspected ISIS detainees and is now starting to move them through the court system. And those that are found to have committed offences under Iraqi law are expected to be tried in Iraq, and those against whom they say is insufficient evidence, may instead be deported to their home countries. 13 Aussies are in that boat, essentially, metaphorically speaking, of course. And Australia, we have said repeatedly, we're not going to facilitate the return of Aussie citizens who voluntarily joined ISIS. And, you know, okay, really? After what happened with the ISIS brides? But apparently, if an Australian citizen is deported here, as would be expected, they can be arrested and prosecuted under Australian terrorism laws. He's already wanted here, this Dr. Jihad, on terrorism-related charges. So surely, if he does end up back here in Australia, he'll end up in jail. He'll certainly end up in before the courts and hopefully in jail, which is where he belongs for joining that disgusting group. But the case revives this question, I suppose, that we've been grappling with for quite a while, and that is that should Australians who joined ISIS face justice where they committed their alleged crimes, or should they be returned here to stand trial? Well, for mine, I think, well, you'd hope that if the crimes were committed in Iraq, then he faces those faces court on those charges in Iraq, surely, doesn't he? And of course, it doesn't mean it's going to be difficult for us to prosecute him on offences that he committed in Iraq here, I would imagine. I'm not no legal expert. Of course, what he can be charged with, as he will most likely be, is that he'll be charged under anti-terrorism laws for joining ISIS, as he should. So we'll wait and see, because it's going to be unfolding in the next few weeks with regards to Dr. Jihad. His name, as I say, is Tarek Kamla. He's from Perth. I'm not even sure if I've said his surname correctly. K-A-M-L-E-H. But it was a bit of a surprise to many that he'd actually, he was still alive. And he was, as I say, found in an Iraqi jail. And now, well, as far as I'm concerned, I'm hoping that he ends up in a jail over there. Why should we be paying $100,000 for this grub a year to keep him alive? So yeah. Anyway, we'll wait and see. But it's, as I say, it's the same sort of feelings for many Aussies. One feels when it comes to what happened with the ISIS brides and this, what you know, whether they should be allowed back into the country. A lot of people are going to have exactly the same feelings with regards to this guy and the other 12 Australian men, the former ISIS members who are expected to face prosecution in Iraq. Now that this these investigations by the Iraqi government have been concluded.
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0: instead.
1: Yeah, touring, isn't he? Robbie Williams and Loving Angels Instead. He apparently puts on a fantastic show, if you've not seen him. A real entertainer, absolute entertainer, and is a lover of Australia and Australians. Spends a fair bit of time here, I think, from memory or from what I've read. It's at 22 past 11, Saturday morning, across the Super Radio Network. The National Conference, Labor National Conference, is happening in South Australia at the moment, and some breaking news that Labor MP Ed Husic has failed in his bid to force a debate on Israel and Palestine at that national conference. Apparently, senior party figures and key union factions moved to block the motion. Now, he was proposing to strengthen Labor's position on that Gaza conflict with some amendments that included describing Israel's actions in Gaza as genocide. He was calling for targeted sanctions against senior Israeli decision makers and to urge Australia to establish full diplomatic relations with Palestine and to take a tougher stance towards Israel. Now, from what we're hearing, the reason it was blocked, according to reports, is, as I say, Labor's factional leaders and the unions decided that that issue should not be debated publicly at the conference. There was a concern that an open floor debate there would expose deep divisions within the party and overshadow Labor's broader policy agenda, as well as create damaging headlines at a time when the leadership is trying to present a united front. And of course, this is all following the release of these so-called Labor files, which revealed a range of proposed amendments from rank-and-file members on Israel, as well as the US and national security as well. Those documents were highlighted significant differences between Labor's grassroots membership and the party leadership over foreign policy. And if you're wondering why it matters, well, you know, this decision really underlines how politically sensitive the Israel-Palestine conflict has become within Labor. And the Albanese government has adopted a more critical tone, hasn't it, really, towards Israel than previous Labor governments. The leadership obviously is also seeking to avoid a public internal dispute. They don't want that. They don't want that to be seen. That obviously could distract from other conference priorities and further polarise debates. So the best thing to do is to do that behind closed doors, isn't it? So no one sees. 25 past 11.

The comic strip Foot Rot Flats. Dave Dobbin with Herbs. Slice of Heaven from the movie, of course, that was based on that comic strip. It was a funny comic strip, wasn't it? Probably one of the best things to come out of New Zealand. Okay, that's going to be controversial for any All Blacks fans. Anyway, it's a great tune as well, wasn't it, from Dave Dobbin with Herbs. It's nearly 11:30. Good morning. It's nearly over. In fact, we're getting close to a Saturday afternoon. We've also got a bit of sport going on. Something we haven't mentioned much of today is how young Aussie Oscar Piastri's been going in Hungary. The Hungarian Grand Prix's been put back-to-back with the Belgian Grand Prix, which was only last weekend. And it wasn't a great result for Oscar, but he got hit on lap 8 by Charles Leclerc. Bit of a controversial one, because if you saw it at all, you can see Leclerc move over in the braking zone at the end of the Kemmel Straight there, and he clipped Oscar. That knocked a bit of aero furniture, if you like, off his car, and he lost about 2 or 3 tenths of a second per lap. So in the end, he was still inside the top five, so it was a good point scoring position. But you think at probably his favourite circuit, he would have been potentially on the podium had that not happened. He certainly would have got past the Leclerc Ferrari as well had he not had that clash. And Leclerc wasn't penalised for it, and there was a lot of speculation, a lot of Aussie fans who weren't particularly happy. Although from what I hear, the stewards are now reviewing that. Well, not that they can change the decision on it, but how they actually deal with that situation. So we move on to Hungary. It's the final race before they get to the summer break, as they call it. All the F1 teams have a complete summer shutdown. So no one is allowed, or it's a skeleton staff at all the factories. And it's done right across the sport to allow the employees to have some dedicated time off. Remember, it's their summer over there. So this is the final race before that 2-3 week break. Lando Norris, who's Oscar's teammate, finished up in third in the McLaren, about half a second off the pace of the quickest man, which was the Ferrari of 7-time champion Lewis Hamilton. Leclerc was second quickest. Oscar only got to run in the second practice session because McLaren, and this happened with Norris at the last race, Oscar had to hand his car over to their junior, McLaren's junior driver. They need to do that. They've got to do that as a part of the process and a part of the regulations of F1 to give their young drivers a run. So young Fornaroli got a roll in Oscar's car in the first session. In the second session, Oscar ended up 8th. He was about 1.3 seconds off the pace of Hamilton, and so about 8 tenths off his teammate. New updates have been brought to that McLaren car too, which is good news for Oscar. He got his first ever race win at the Hungarian Grand Prix 2 years ago. So it's another track that he really does like. It's a high grip track, and he enjoys driving it. It's not a fantastic track for

0: the only time you're going to see massive overtakes at the Hungarian Grand Prix, but it will be a track that should suit that McLaren car because it's not a high-speed circuit. It's very much... They bring sort of downforce or wing levels similar to what they take to the Monaco Grand Prix. So it's Monaco is in a very high-speed circuit. So there's lots of wing to add downforce, to add grip when you're going through the lots of corners and the slow and medium corners that they have at Hungary. So that will suit that McLaren car this year. Remember, the regulation changed at the beginning of this year. So last year's McLaren car has very little to do with the performance of this year's car, unfortunately. And so they're sitting about fourth in the championship. So they get to qualifying underway, final practice session a little later on this evening. I think qualifying at about midday or 1 o'clock in the morning. But the question is who's going to stop young Kimi Antonelli? He's 19 years old. He's leading the championship. It's been a Mercedes on pole position for every race so far. And he's on 204 points. And he's the best part of, what, 65 points ahead of his closest competitor, which is 7-time world champion Lewis Hamilton. So Kimi Antonelli having an absolutely breakout year after he debuted with Mercedes last year. He took on the seat of Lewis Hamilton at Mercedes at the beginning of last year. He was still finishing his HSC at that point. That's how young he is, as I say, 19 years of age. Whereas Oscar, at the moment, down in sixth, he's on 92 points, and he's only about 11 points off his teammates. So the battle between the two McLaren drivers will continue across the rest of the season. But interesting to see whether or not those updates that McLaren have bought will change the fortunes of that car. And talking of updates, Aston Martin, Fernando Alonso, has got pretty much a new car. They have Adrian Newey, who's pretty much the master designer in F1, designing their car. The first iterate of their car was not fantastic. So they have come up essentially with almost like what we'd call a B-spec car at Aston Martin, and that got its first run in those sessions earlier this evening or earlier this morning as well. So they'll be hoping that can turn around their fortunes because it's been a pretty average and ordinary season for Aston Martin so far this year.
1: Live.
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3: This is people living in tents on the banks of a river, and the council's threatening them with $1,100. Infuriates me.
1: Taking on the big issues, the big names, and the stories that matter to you.
2: 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Slam the door shut forever.
1: This is 2SM Sydney.
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0: The Eagles across the Super Radio Network, and one of these nights, 17 to midday, NRL off the bench, Matty Rogers and also Toots are going to be talking all things NRL, and then, of course, it's the AFL boys' turn after 1 o'clock news later on this afternoon. Australia's medicines regulator has issued a warning about rare but serious vision problems linked to the popular weight loss and diabetes drugs such as Ozempic. And it's urging patients and doctors to be alert to the potential risks. So the TGA, which is the Therapeutic Goods Administration, raised these concerns about this possible link. It's between what they call GLP-1 receptor agonist medications. That's what they're called, GLP-1 receptor agonist medications. And that includes Ozempic and similar drugs like that. It doesn't detail any of the others. But it says a rare eye condition that can cause sudden vision loss. So this is all sort of following international reports of patients developing non-arteritic anterior ischemic optic neuropathy. No, I'm not saying it again. NAION. Now, anyway, this condition damages the optic nerves in your eye, and it can lead to a permanent vision impairment. So these GLP-1 medications, which are very widely prescribed to treat type 2 diabetes, have surged in popularity for weight loss in recent years. Ozempic is very well known for that. So the TGA has emphasised, if this does affect you, that the risk appears to be very low. But it said that patients should be aware of the symptoms, like sudden vision changes or a loss of sight. Now, health authorities are advising also anyone taking these medications that you seek medical attention if you experience visual disturbances, and you should seek medical attention quickly if you experience these visual disturbances. Doctors have also been encouraged to monitor patients who are on those drugs a bit more closely, and report any suspected, adverse effects. The TGA is going to continue, I've got to clear my throat. The TGA has said that it's going to continue to review the safety data on this, and they'll be updating guidance if further evidence does emerge. But at this stage, it hasn't recommended patients stop taking the medications without consulting their healthcare provider. So just keep that in mind. Experts are saying that also that while the potential side effect is serious, obviously the overall benefits as well, they're saying, of the GLP-1 drugs, which manage diabetes and obesity, remain significant for many patients. So just a quick reminder and review of that. That's the TGA and the possible link between these drugs like Ozempic and similar with a rare eye condition. But it's really, you only need to seek medical advice if you experience visual disturbances. So that's what the health authorities are advising at the moment, if that is you. So heed that warning.
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0: Fergal Sharkey and A Good Heart is Hard to Find. Donald Trump giving a White House dinner speech at the moment. The AOP National Conference is happening this weekend. Plenty of politics, by the sounds of it, is going to roll out over the next day or two before we even get to Monday. I can't wait. Looking at the vision on my screen in front of me, which is the White House dinner speech, some of the looks on the people's faces are like, do we really have to be here? I'm not casting aspersions. They just don't look overly entertained at the moment. Anyway, news coming up shortly. Matty Rogers and Toots are going to be talking about NRL. That's coming your way straight after the news. And then AFL as well at 1 o'clock. And, of course, talking of that, we've got a doubleheader coming away. Two big matches this afternoon. The first one is going to be Hawthorn taking on Essendon, and the Western Bulldogs Richmond game is the later one. News coming up next. Enjoy your Saturday, Arvo.
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10: Labor Cabinet Minister Ed Husic has failed in his bid to force the ALP National Conference to debate a proposal to strongly condemn Israel's Netanyahu government. Mr. Husic wanted ALP draft policy to include stronger criticism of Israeli policy, including reference to genocide and apartheid. But delegates have voted down his motion on the final day of the Adelaide conference. Mr. Husic says despite the result, the issue is too important to let flounder.
11: And we've got to be able to acknowledge humanity on both sides. I've spoken out strongly on Hamas. I believe what they've done is wrong. I believe they have to be held accountable. But you can't have a country and a government in the Netanyahu government treat people in the way that they have, continually breach international humanitarian law, and not have a view to say publicly, this is what we're going to do in response to it.
10: A man is in custody following investigations into the death of a man at a rave party on Queensland's Fraser Coast. Emergency services were called to Glenwood at 2:30 a.m. today after a 40-year-old man fell 2 metres from a dance floor, sustaining significant head injuries. He died at the scene. Investigators will allege the man fell following an altercation with another man. A 33-year-old man is currently under police guard in Gympie Hospital. Investigations into the incident are continuing. Donald Trump has reflected on a recent assassination plot as he addressed the reconvened White House press dinner in Washington. Hundreds of journalists are at the function, which was postponed after the original event in April was halted by a shooting incident. Trump received lengthy applause after saluting those who foiled past plots against the president.
12: So in this country, we believe in freedom of speech. We settle our differences not with bullets, but with open and vigorous debate. And no deranged loser with a gun will ever change that. We can't let that ever happen. A lot of very dangerous people out there. We can't let it happen.
10: Spanish authorities say emergency services do not have the capacity to contain a huge wildfire raging near Madrid. A national emergency has been declared as two fires merged outside Madrid and a third was on the verge of joining them. Meanwhile, forest fires are also burning in southwest France, where flames are now heading towards the city of Bordeaux. The fires have already consumed an area of forest the size of Paris. Tributes are pouring in for Australia's last surviving Kokoda campaign veteran, Reginald James Chard, who's died aged 102. Mr. Chard was an apprentice baker when he enlisted in the Australian Army in 1942. Canterbury-Bankstown Mayor Bilal El Hayek says Australia has lost an extraordinary man.
13: You know, when I asked him what advice would you give to your younger self or younger generation, and one of the things he said, number one, use your manners, number two, be kind, and if you can help someone, please do so. So he was a local Canterbury Bankstown local person, and he'll never be replaced.
10: To sport, and Australia heads the Commonwealth Games medal tally after a remarkable day in the pool where Aussies clinched 6 gold medals on day one of competition. Lani Pallister claimed gold in the women's 400-metre freestyle, Jenna Jones in the women's 100-metre freestyle S13, Jenna Forrester in the women's 200-metre backstroke, and Alex Safi in the men's butterfly S10. The Australian men and women's team also took their respective 4x100-metre freestyle relays. Brisbane forward Pat Carrigan is keeping his powder dry ahead of this evening's must-win clash with North Queensland. The Broncos arrived in Townsville on Wednesday to prepare for the game. Carrigan says his team is up for the challenge in one of his favourite games of the year. And defending champ Tadej Pogacar is on the verge of winning a record-equalling 5th Tour de France after taking victory on stage 19. In finance, oil worth $89 a barrel, gold currently trading at $4,052 an ounce, and one Aussie dollar buying 69.8 US cents. 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Sunny with winds becoming west to southwesterly in the late evening. Mostly sunny tomorrow with temperatures ranging from 9 to 19 in the city, 6 to 20 in the west. Looking further ahead, mostly sunny for Monday and Tuesday. At the moment in the city at 16 degrees, 15 at Bankstown, 14 at Penrith and Richmond. That's the latest 2SM News. I'm Roger Smith.
14: Welcome to Off the Bench NRL with Matt Rogers. All the big league news of the week.
15: Oh, g'day, and welcome to Off the Bench. We've got a big show coming your way. We've got plenty of great interviews, but all thanks to Ream with over 80 years manufacturing right here in Australia. Of course, it's Australia's favourite, except nothing less than Australia's best. And install a Ream, Australia's favourite hot water. It's we're going to be chatting.
16: It's running hot in the world of rugby league.
15: We'll chat what's running hot. And we're going to be red penning a few teams, so let's get into that. Breaking news: former Seagulls, Broncos, Rabbitohs coach Anthony Seibold is poised to join the new PNG Chiefs as Willie Peters' assistant. Oh, I don't know. I mean, everyone just keeps getting goes, do they?
16: I don't really get it personally.
15: I mean, have we not got? Are we not developing coaches in this country?
16: What is the pathway system?
15: I don't know. I really don't. I know we've got a problem with it in rugby union.
16: We do
15: at the elite level. I wonder if the pathway for coaches is blocked by head coaches, maybe.
16: Potentially.
15: You know what I mean by that? Like, they don't want to put people in and give them too much.
16: Yeah, which is, that's a problem in itself, isn't
15: it? Yeah, it is. Maybe insecurity in the coaching ranks.
16: I would have thought, like, a young rising coach would be perfect for this sort of job.
15: It would be. Absolutely would be. Anthony Seibold, look, he's a coach. He's a coach. He did take South Sydney to a prelim final.
16: He did.
15: Beyond that, the record doesn't look that great.
16: So he's been sacked 3 times?
15: Well, I think there was sort of like, he'd signed with the Broncos. Mm. He was at South, I think. And then there was like he left early. There was a swap over between him and Bennett, I think, because they were sort of doing the do-si-do's.
16: Sounds messy, right?
15: It was, yeah. Anyway, look, I don't know. Anthony Seibold's a great guy. There's no question about it. He's a friend of the show. We've had him on the show. Because he is very detail-orientated, Anthony Seibold. And from reports, it can be a little bit overwhelming for the playing group.
16: Mm.
15: From people I've spoken to who have told me this, who have played under Anthony Seibold. Now, maybe he's the perfect assistant coach, because Willie Peters will pick out what he wants from all the detail that he gets from Anthony, and then can decipher it the way he wants and then feed that information on. Maybe that's because if he's anything, he's thorough. There's no question Anthony Seibold's that. So
16: these days, though, for a first grade side, who's running the day to day sessions? Is it the assistant? Because I'm that head coach, and I'll just sit back and sort of oversee it all. Who's actually running the? You know,
15: they'll have a goal to what they want to achieve out of the session.
16: Mm.
15: The head coach will instruct his coaches of what he wants. And then the assistants will go and, you know, put things in place. But the head coach is never too far away.
16: My point is, Seibold's involvement would be pretty thorough and pretty consistent.
15: Yeah, yeah.
16: Well, on the field.
15: Yeah.
16: His voice.
15: Yeah.
16: So whether it's good or bad.
15: Yeah. Yeah. Well, I mean, well, you think about it, you know, and Tootsie gave us an example about when Madge was down at Canberra. You know, like, Madge is known as a very intense, you know, straight down the line, you know, sort of, I don't know if it's a one-size-fits-all sort of scenario, but we're all in. We're all in this, you know, like it's, you know, and he's an intense dude. And that works for some players and might not work for others. But the fact that Ricky was the head coach and Madge was the assistant, and Tutsa said you felt the intensity from Madge, but Ricky would have to temper it at times.
16: Just mellow it out a little bit.
15: So maybe Willie will be that, because I know from conversations I've had around Willie Peters, he does some things that are very they're very modern, you know, in sense of, you know, building an app that his players will watch a video and then there'll be questions after the video to, you know, hit the buttons, you know, what do you think of this, you know, X, Y, Z sort of thing, which I think is really cool, interactive, that sort of stuff. So
16: especially for the young guys,
15: absolutely. Yeah. So if you can combine, I guess the I don't know, the analytical side and the
16: old edge of the modern approach.
15: Exactly. Could be a match made in heaven. Could be a disaster.
16: It's good for Tootsie's housing situation.
15: Yeah, it is. He won't need it. Well done. We'll see how it all plays out. I saw this earlier today on social media. Excuse me. Marcelo Montoya makes an immediate call on his career. Just struggling physically on the day-to-day. And, mate, you know, he's played a lot of footy. He played second grade on the weekend and just realised, look, my body's not just up. I'm just not up to it week in, week out, battling mentally over, you know, whether or not he wanted to keep going. And that's no place to be as a professional athlete. And I just want to congratulate Marcelo Montoya on a wonderful career. And he just seems like such a great team man. He's got plenty to do, though. He and his wife and the Montoyas, their podcast.
16: And pretty lucrative, I'd say, as well.
15: It's a bloody ripper. Mm. It is. If you like a podcast and you want to have a laugh and you love rugby league, you got to be following the Montoyas.
16: She's one of one.
15: Oh, yeah, she is. I tell you what, she don't like... what I love is she just, like...
16: Just gives it to her.
15: Gives it to her. And she's a lot like my wife, to be honest. My wife, she doesn't hold back. She's and she's a lot of fun. She's a lot of fun. But you can see that they are, they're doing great things. And tune into that. That's good. But congratulations, Marcelo, on a great career. And Jamin Jolliffe, he is considering quitting the Titans after an approach from Super League. It is believed that Huddersfield, the Giants, have approached Jolliffe. He's not contracted beyond this year, so...
16: Post ACL, 3-year deal is probably a safe option for him, I guess.
15: Yeah, it is. It is. He's played 100 games. He's really just been unfortunate with injuries. Had a couple of bad ones over the last few years. And, great player. But whether or not he would get another offer from the Titans, I think he would. Might be a little bit unders of what he would have got previously based on the fact that he hasn't played much. But looks like the Super League is calling, so we wish him all the best if he makes that decision. But that is a watch this space scenario, and we'll check that out in the coming weeks when we see more things develop. All right, let's get the red pen out. Who can make it? Who can't? This is my opinion, people. Just understand that. You might have a different one. However, I think the Panthers, the Warriors, the Roosters, the Sharks. The Panthers are in. They're on 13 wins. They're going to get there. The Warriors need one more win. The Roosters need one more win. The Sharks need two more wins. I think they're going to get there. I don't think there's going to be any issues there. You need 13 wins and a decent for and against to get there. All right. The Knights, let's have a chat. Let's have a look at this. Well, the Knights, they're sitting in fifth. The Dolphins, they're sitting in fifth. They've played 18. They've won 11. So they need two more wins. Tell me where they're going to get them from. They're playing the Dragons. And they have a great for and against too, just quietly. They're a positive 84, and they've got plenty of points in them. And that is after having 66 put on them.
16: Shows how good they are attack-wise,
15: right? So they got the bye this week. We can't count that in the win, but they've got the Dragons. I'm going to give them that. That's at Wynn Stadium, though. The Dragons have been playing okay. I'm not going to write them off, but I think they win that game. They've got the Broncos at Suncorp. They've got a good record against the Broncos at Suncorp. I think they can win that. The Seagulls at Four Pines. Well, they've got to bounce back the Seagulls. I think they might down there. I'm going to give the Seagulls that. So what have I got? I've got them at 13 wins already. Then they play the Eels at Suncorp Stadium. I think they win that. I think we can safely say, I think the Dolphins play finals football this year.
16: I think they're a chance of top four, too.
15: Yeah, they are. They're going to be knocking on the door.
16: They
15: could. Same amount of wins as the Sharks. Sharks have got a little bit better for and against, but they certainly can win all those.
16: And the Newcastle Knights, obviously.
15: Knights coming in 11, again, 1-11. Now, these guys have got a very tough run home, and I'm not going to red pen them.
16: Okay.
15: I'm not red penning them by any stretch. They only need a couple more wins. But they have got a tough run home. They've got the Roosters at home. They've got the Broncos away. They've got the Raiders away. They've got the Titans at home. They've got the Seagulls at home. They've got the Warriors away. I think the Roosters beat them this week at home. They've just come off a loss to the Sharks. They were in that. Well, it was a 2-point game on the weekend, but I think the Sharks. They scored that late try, and they didn't kick goals well. The Knights, but. I'm not giving them. I think the Roosters beat them. Up at Suncorp, I think they get beat by the Broncos. Broncos are a different outfit. We saw that last week. Down at GAA Stadium, where the Raiders, they're turning it on. I don't think they win that. They've got the Titans at McDonald Jones Stadium. Well, I think they can beat the Titans, but it's not going to be easy for them. The Sea Eagles at McDonald Jones, again, they're going to be fighting for seventh or eighth position. I'm not giving them the win there. And the Warriors at Go Media, certainly not giving him the win. I think they scrape in. It's a far better situation than they've been in last year when they were the Wooden Spooners. So I think their fans are going to be pretty excited. I haven't got them in my eight yet.
16: I reckon they're eighth.
15: That's a tough run home. That is a very tough run home. Very tough run home. The Rabbitohs, they're in seventh. They've got 9 wins. They need 4 more. They play the Storm away. They play the Sharks. They play the Storm at home. The Sharks are away. The Eels away. They play the Bulldogs at home. They play the Warriors at home. They play the Titans away. And they play the Roosters away. Jeez, they need 4 more wins.
16: I got my red pen for them.
15: Eels. Yeah, Rabbitohs are done. No Cam Murray.
16: No Latrell.
15: Next month, no Latrell. I'm red pen. Rabideaus. Oh, mate. Do you know what a Rabideau is?
16: What a Rabideau is?
15: Yeah.
16: Like a bunny?
15: No.
16: What is it?
15: A Rabideau. This is something that we'll learn on the weekend. A Rabideau in the 1800s and early 1900s was a man that went and killed rabbits and sold their meat for, like, through the villages and sold their meat. And they'd have a big stick and they'd have their rabbits on it or a belt with all the rabbits strapped around it. And they'd yell out, Rabideau. And people would come out and buy the rabbits to make
16: How did you possibly
15: soup.
16: Learn this?
15: Well, my friend, excuse me, my brother-in-law is from New York and we're watching the Rabideaus on the weekend. He goes, what's a Rabideau? I'm like, it's a rabbit. He's going to check. And he Googled it.
16: Mm.
15: And it's like, a Rabideau is not a rabbit. A Rabideau is a rabbit killer.
16: But their mascot's a rabbit.
15: Exactly. You know why? Do you know why it's such a famous victory with that half rabbit on John Sattler's jersey? Because the synergy matched. It's a dead rabbit. And they're Rabideaus.
16: It all makes sense.
15: It makes sense. It comes back together.
16: This is why I work here with you. Learn it's, something every
15: it's
16: day.
15: It's phenomenal. I'm blown away that I didn't know that. And I reckon 90% of Rabideau's fans don't know it.
16: I agree.
15: But a Rabideau is not a rabbit. A Rabideau is a man. And the Rabideaus, apparently in southern Sydney, there was lots of rabbits around. Like a lot of their players were Rabideaus in the early 1900s.
16: So shouldn't their mascot be the man killing the rabbits?
15: Killing a rabbit.
16: But instead it's a rabbit.
15: Yeah, it's a rabbit.
16: You see the issue here?
15: Yeah, it's crazy. It's confusion. It's confusion.
16: Needs to be an investigation.
15: Yeah, needs to be an investigation. Yeah, it's classic. Yeah, we'll Google it and I'll show you later. It's quite amazing.
16: But red pen.
15: Red pen through the Rabideaus. Cowboys, well, they've won 10. They need a few more wins. Their differential isn't great. They're minus 36. They've got the Broncos, the Roosters. The Broncos are at home. The Roosters at home. Titans away. Eels away. They've got a bye. They've got the Tigers at home. Raiders at home. They've got a great run home. I think they force their way into the eight. Well, they're in the eight now, but they finish sixth or seventh. I think they beat the Tigers away. I think the Raiders, that'll be a tough game, round 27 against the Raiders, given the fact that the Raiders are going to be fighting for a spot too, given the fact that, they still think they're a chance and they're starting to play some decent footy. We're going to make it hard for them anyway. I think they beat the Tigers. I think they beat the Eels. I'm giving them a six-spot finish. Well done. Seagulls, 1-9. They've got the Sharks at home. They've got the Storm in Perth. They've got the Bye, then the Storm in Perth, and the Dolphins at home, then the Knights away. The Dragons. I'm going to have to red pen the Eagles.
16: I agree.
15: I don't think they can do it. Don't think they can do it from where they are. Geez, I hope they do, but geez, I just don't think they can, given the nature of their run home. The Bulldogs. They've won 8. They've got the Warriors away at home. Storm away. Roosters away. Rabideaus away. Dragons at home. Panthers away. Broncos are done. Bulldogs are done. Bulldogs are done. You've heard it here first. The Bulldogs are done. They are not playing finals. The Raiders, the Storm, and the Broncos.
16: So basically what you said, I think one of these teams get in.
15: Mm.
16: Which one?
15: I think it's the Storm.
16: Yeah, I agree.
15: I think the Storm fight their way in there. And our top four, at least one of our top four in the finals.
14: This is Off the Bench with Matt Rogers. We'll be right back.
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0: All right, I'm going to the bar. I'll be back in a tick.
21: 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Wait till quarter time.
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15: Manly and Tom Trbojevic. Turbo. What would you do?
28: Would you,
15: You know this crazy thing, right? A couple of years ago, he knew that he'd been, like, you know, he's obviously knows. Been busted, he's been busted and, you know, I think playing 11 games, 9 games, sort of that sort of region, and said, I'll take a pay cut. So, you know, I haven't been able
28: to give back.
15: Yeah. And the league wouldn't let it happen.
28: Yeah.
15: So Tom Trbojevic is in the top five players in the league when he's at his best.
28: Yeah.
15: Like, when you think about, I mean, you got Nathan, you got Reese, you got Tom, you got Latrell.
28: Yeah.
15: Moses.
28: Yeah. You know, Harry Grant.
15: Yeah. I mean, he's in that. Like, he is absolute elite. So they've got to have some governance around how much he gets paid. You can't just go and sign him for $400,000.
28: Yeah.
15: But you should be able to.
28: If he's prepared to do that, then why not?
15: Well, it's because there's a category. Like, the league puts a... It's to stop
28: cheating. Yeah, to stop cheating. Yeah. But if someone's played at the one club for 15 years and they want to give back to their club, junior club... This actually, it's not nowhere near as big, but when I was at my last year of the Raiders, I had an extra year, but I had to play a certain amount of games. And I actually said, I'll stay for less money or something. And then was the number was even lower than that.
15: Yeah.
28: Not that there was a number that was never staying, but that was my idea in my head. I think the Raiders wanted to do that. But, but you know what I mean? Like,
15: you want to give back to the club that's looked after you, and you don't want to go somewhere else.
28: Yeah, which is what Tom's trying to do. You know, you can't. Where do you go with it now? Because he's injured again, and it's the other hamstring, and it looked quite innocuous. There was nothing really. There was nothing in it on Sunday when he actually done it. And like I said, it was the other one. I haven't heard full reports yet. I don't think it's as bad as the last one, but still, it's a hamstring. Like, do you, if he's back and fit and firing for the back end of the year, I think you just leave him at fullback and just go, depending on how they're going, if they've just got a win out, you just have him in that side at fullback and then just hope he holds on.
15: I don't know what my opinion is of it, because he deserves to be paid like an elite athlete, but you got to be on the field to, you know, like it's a tough situation.
28: Yeah.
15: Should his neck, I want him at my club, right?
28: He's got 2 years still, doesn't he?
15: If do you sign him say, you know, for 12 games, you get 500,000. You get 20 grand a game after that.
28: Yeah, well, again, it's not his fault.
15: No, it's, well, know, well it is. It's his body.
28: It's his body's fault.
15: Yeah. Like, and is it the way that they're training him? Is it his run gait? Is it, you know, for whatever reason he's having these issues, is it something that, you know, if, because there's not a Manly fan on the planet, right, that would not want a fit firing Tom Dvojevic in their side.
28: Yeah.
15: So is it a case of you incentivize, you know, and this is a perfect way for Tom to give back to his team.
28: Yeah.
15: Because if he can't play because he's injured, then he's not going to get paid the money. So he's in essence giving the money back anyway.
28: Yeah, I get what you mean, but I can't see it happening.
15: No.
28: Oh, I can't see the NRL doing that.
15: Well, I mean, if he plays 20 games, he's still going to make 900,000.
28: Yeah. Well, I just don't.
15: Or 800,000.
28: Yeah,
15: you know,
28: I just can't see him. Yeah. I get it. I don't mind the idea, but I don't think it would happen. Would you move him position wise? Would you?
15: Centers,
28: or could he play six? Off. Could he play six?
15: Oh, he could play anywhere. I don't think you get the best benefit from him playing in the six jersey.
28: Right.
15: Oh, yeah. He could.
28: It's a big body to handle. Center's probably the one.
15: Mm. What about this? Shibasaki off to the Bears. Good or bad signing?
28: I think it's a good signing for the Bears. In regards to quality, he's a good player at his best. He hasn't been at his best this year. He's been been pretty quiet.
15: What do you put that down to? Because he was a prodigy as a kid.
28: Yeah.
15: Like, he was going to be the superstar and didn't quite get there. Did a bit of a lap around the world and Madge got a hold of him and turned him into a good footballer.
28: Usually when guys...
15: Gave him the opportunity.
28: Usually when it takes guys to take so long to get there and then they crack it, they normally take off. You normally, you know what I mean?
15: Well, he did.
28: Yeah.
15: You know?
28: They keep going.
15: Is it complacency?
28: Yeah.
15: Is it the you know, the environment, perhaps?
28: Yeah, it could be. It could be that he's not the only Broncos player that struggled this year, that's for sure. Like, there's been a lot of players that haven't played well over a long period of this season. But, mate, in regards to signing, I think he's a strike player. They need a strike player. So I'm happy for the Bears. He's probably the number one strike player at the moment in regards to signing. So,
15: fellas, Turbo 6 and Brooks 9. Don't mind that.
28: Well, Brooks is out there. Brooks is out for a while.
15: They're both out.
28: Yeah.
15: change your positions around and... Oh, the bribery battlers in, yeah. Tootsie, you justifying why you played Reggie's for the contract and good for, and the good of the club.
28: Yeah, I hung around for a while.
15: Yeah, nice. All right, what's the pass mark for the Dragons in 2027?
28: Mate, I think they're going to make the eight.
15: Yeah, well, I agree.
28: I think the eight's a pass mark. I think
15: I think what we've witnessed from this young forward pack, now you throw Kalama Tungi in there, then you throw a Metcalf in there, who I think will free up Atkinson too.
28: Yeah.
15: I think... when he was playing outside Nico or outside Braden Trindle, he hasn't had his best year this year, but he hasn't got that real dominant half that can steer the ship and stuff inside him. Throw in Drinkwater, you throw in Phil Sammy, who's been phenomenal this year.
28: He's
15: been amazing.
28: Connor Watson.
15: Oh,
28: they're chasing, they've made a offer to
15: Wade Egan. Oh, if they get Wade Egan, it's shut the gates.
28: It has to be finals, doesn't it?
15: If they get Wade Egan...
28: They've got to be playing finals.
15: And they'll be fight. I think they challenge for a top four spot.
28: Yeah.
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0: guest, Dolphin star Kurt Donoghue, and he's a favourite here at the Run Home, isn't he, Fletchy?
1: Oh, he's certainly one of your favourites, definitely. Kurt, how are you, brother?
2: Afternoon, lads. I'm good, thank you. Got the bye weeks currently just kicking the feet up.
1: Oh, okay. Before we get into it, is it Donoghue or Donoghue?
2: Whatever. I think it depends who you ask.
1: No, we can't do that. We need to know from you. What would you like us to...
2: I say Donoghue.
1: Okay, perfect.
0: There we go. Perfect.
1: Locked in.
0: By the way, I saw you interviewed by Fletch and the gang after the game on Sunday too, Kurt. Fletch was mentioning your hair. He reckons
1: hair.
0: He reckons you've got excellent hair.
1: Yeah. Has that always been one of your advantages as a kid coming through, going to the discos, going to the dances? Wonderful hair, Kurt.
2: Well, I was rocking the buzz cut all at the start of the year, and then a couple of people told me I should grow it out, and I was growing it out, and I think a couple of ladies are complimenting me on it, so yeah.
1: Oh, nice.
2: Keep it, I think.
1: A couple of ladies and a couple of men too. Kurt, with the bye, give us a bit of an insight as an NRL player, what happens during the bye week? Do you train early in the week and the coaching staff give you the later on the week off?
2: Yeah, so they've just given us two sessions to try and get done throughout the week. See how the boys go. It's been a big start to the year for everyone, so I don't know how many boys are going to get through them, but I usually get through two sessions, but I got through a little one today, which is good.
0: Yeah, Donoghue, you mentioned at the start of the year, you end up missing a couple of games. I went up and did a show around the Dolphins-Bulldogs game, and you're missing that, and you come and actually had a chat with us on that night as well. It was a bit of a frustrating start to the year. Did you have a couple of different injuries at the start of the year, which led to you sort of returning in and around Magic Round properly?
2: Nah, pretty much. I just kept doing a grade one hamstring. Just kept lingering, eh? In the preseason, I've got my tonsils taken out, but lost a bit of the weight there. But during the season, bro, just kept doing a little grade one hamstring, and I think it came back about four or five times, which was just really frustrating.
1: Kurt, tell us a little bit about your journey to the Dolphins. So Matty Johns tells us every week that you're a Newcastle boy. Can't believe Newcastle let you go. Did you play junior footy for the Knights, and then tell us how you ended up at the Dolphins?
2: Yeah, I was pretty much just playing local footy with my mates, coming up through through all the grades. I never got picked in like SG Bull, Harold Matz, could never get a start in any of the training squads. But I ended up playing local first grade when I was about 17, and I ended up playing pretty good in local first grade and played there for a few years, and then eventually got a 20s contract. And then, from there, had a good year in 20s, under 21s, Jersey Flegg. And then once that finished, Peter O'Sullivan gave me a call and asked if I wanted to come up. And, never really looked back after that.
1: Oh, okay. So Peter's now at the Knights, isn't he? Did he go back to the Knights?
0: He's going to try to get him back, is he?
1: Yeah, I was just wondering, have you had a call from Peter saying, look, I got you up the Dolphins, is there any chance you can come back to the Knights?
2: Oh, I'm locked up here to 28.
1: Good boy.
2: I'm happy up here at the moment.
1: Good boy. We've got a text coming through here from 357. Put your name on it if you're keen to text through. They're saying, hey, fellas, ask Kurt about him playing touch footy for Australia.
2: Yeah, I did. I was a big touch footy player when I was coming through, so I played touch footy. Remember the NRL Touch Premiership? I played in that also.
1: Yes. Yes, we do.
2: So, I was pretty much... I used to be a Scott's brothers, actually.
0: Yeah, okay. My brother mentioned it the other day, actually. My middle brother, Jordan...
1: Yeah.
0: I told you about my brothers. One's rat's ass and doesn't train.
1: Which one played with...
0: My brother, Jordan, who was in a good Parramatta team...
1: Yeah.
0: ...said that Kurt's team used to beat them all the time.
1: Right.
0: Yeah.
1: Kurt, what's your favourite position? Because you played a little bit of everywhere. If I had to say to you, righto, Kurt Donoghue is a...
2: Oh, yeah, I suppose, if you asked me probably a couple of years ago, I would have said 5'8". I was always a 5'8". Loved playing a 5'8". Loved being that, free, flow and roll of just ball playing and running around doing what I want. But now I think of the way my body's shaped, and I think I'm starting to really suit this lock roll. I'm starting to really enjoy it. A bit less pressure in lock than the halves. So, I think I've really started to enjoy this role compared to in the halves. So, at the moment, I'm thinking it's 13.
1: Well, you're doing a good job of it. So, growing up, did you have

0: like ambitions to be a first grader, like to play NRL? Or you mentioned you were just playing with your mates. Wasn't high on the priority list playing NRL?
1: Yeah, it was definitely a goal. I think I just love the social side of you know, playing footy, having a beer with my mates and stuff like that. And I don't know, it always seemed pretty far from me, like never getting picked in SG Ball or anything like that. It always just seemed so far. But then I suppose once I got the crack, I just I trained as hard as I could. You know, I was down the park all the time, and just said, "Well, is this going to be my crack? I'm going to give it everything." And once I got the opportunity, I suppose that's when it started to become a bit more real, when I got my first 20s contract.
2: Yeah, I was talking to Fletch about your journey, actually, Donga, because we were sort of talking about how much I carry on about the, you know, the form that you're in.
0: Yeah, he's got a man crush on you, Kurt.
2: Yeah, heavy. And I'm okay to admit,
0: now he's shaking and sweating.
2: Even Jack Bostock knew a couple of weeks ago. We interviewed Jack. He goes, "You want to talk about Donga, don't you?" So, but I was joking, like, jokes aside with Fletch, because I remember the first time I noticed you playing, it was actually for Fiji, and I felt like you hadn't played that many games for the Dolphins. So with a big World Cup year coming up, tell us about, are you keen to play for Fiji at the back end of the year? And what did the confidence do early on in those test matches? It feel like you were in the Pac Champs playing against the Cook Islands and Papua New Guinea as well. Is that correct, the first couple of years?
1: Yeah, so I feel like my first year at NRL, I really underachieved and got the crack for Fiji at the end of that year, and got thrown into the halves and had a big role in that team. And I think after that, I got gained a lot of confidence. And we got a good group of boys there for Fiji. A lot of us young boys have been together for the last few years now. And Mick Potter's coming on coach this year. And
2: oh, yep.
1: I think if we get a few boys like Safidi in that back, that we're going to give it a red hot crack, I think, especially if we get the Fainu brothers too.
2: Yeah, I was discussing this with Hainsey the other day. So looking at the roster, the potential roster, Buller, Kickow, Fainu brothers, Jacob Saifidi, Kurt, Api Curacao. Like if they can put together and somehow get their best possible team, they're a team that's going to, I think, ruffle a few feathers in the World Cup, Fletchy.
0: Okay. Well, Kurt, can I ask you this? Obviously, you're a proud New South Welshman. If Kevi Walters, I'm talking about next year, you're playing for New South Wales, but if Kevi Walters at the end of the year says, "Oh, I want you in the Australian squad," are you able to play in that, or have you given your allegiance to Fiji? How does that work?
1: I don't know if there is allegiance. I'm only a little bit Fijian, you know. I get it from my grandmother, so obviously it's been a goal to play for Australia as well, just as much. So, yeah, I'd have to probably think about that one.
0: Okay, no, that's fair enough.
2: 49 games, two on the weekend, Kurt. So you've got the bye this weekend, as you mentioned before, and then the 50th game will be up against the Dragons next week. You know, Fletch mentioned your progression in from the halves into the lock. Do you feel like you're really just starting to mature into your career right now at the 50-game milestone mark?
1: Yeah, for sure. I think, last year was probably the breakout year for me, and then I feel like this year I'm starting to develop in different areas and trying to really sharpen my game and think about the game a bit deeper. And yeah, I think the time I've had in injuries, it's helped me look at that side of the game and just think a bit deeper about the way I want to do things. And yeah, I think coming under 50, I'm pretty happy with the way I'm tracking at the moment.
0: Now we're talking about Peter O'Sullivan, who recruited you. He also recruited the number 7 and your captain, who goes okay, Izzy Katoa. You two have got when you two are on the field together, you've got a very good understanding. Has that come throughout? Like, has that been something that Izzy has sort of promoted you to do?
1: Yeah, well, it's a funny story. Me and Izzy, actually, we versed each other in the flag grand final where he kicked the field goal. And we had a good battle that day, me and him. And then we rocked up the preseason and we're training together. But ever since that day, me and him, I feel like we think about the game pretty similarly. Like,
0: yeah,
1: he's got a he would have been a gun touch player, I always tell him. But yeah, I feel like we just, and also Cody Nicarima, all three of us, we just, you know, we love talking footy. We also love playing eyes up footy, and I think, yeah, it kind of just helps flow. Also from Jeremy Marshall as well, can't leave him out. But yeah, I feel like we're just always on the same page, us four, and we all think about the game and love playing eyes up city.
2: One of the key words that a lot of people talk about with Isaiah, and me and Fletch have talked about it with regards to you, Cody and Isaiah is tempo. Is that something you put a lot of work? Is that something that comes naturally to all three of you guys, or it feels like you've just got a really good feel for each other when you sort of? It looks a bit stop start at times, but you guys just are on the same page. Is that something you practice a lot at training?
1: Yeah, I definitely think like most ball players, to be a good quality ball player, you need to change your tempo. And I think once we all started training together, we all just started, you know, taking it a bit further. And I think Izzy was definitely the leader of that. And then it just, you know, rolled on to us as well, learning that. And I think when you're training together, it's, yeah, iron sharpens iron. So we're all just, you know, trying to beat each other, trying to do that little bit of extra tempo or see where we can gain an edge on each other.
0: Who's your gang, Kurt? Who are you knocking around with away from footy, from the Dolphins up there?
1: Me and Bostock are boys. They've been pretty close the whole 4 years.
0: Yep.
1: Who else? Yeah, Herbie. When you can put up with him, Herbie's good. Now, we've got a good crew, Tavita and Nafahu also. But everyone's pretty close, eh? I think the Storm boys, you know, the Bromwich brothers, they build a really good environment for us where everyone gets along, everyone loves hanging out, you know. And, yeah, I think it's really stuck. But no, me and Bostock are pretty close, so, yeah.
0: What about the coach? Now, your coach, Christian, we know that he is, in his previous life, he was a bare-knuckle champion. Does he bring a little bit of fear into you? Like, if you play up at training or you've done a mistake...
2: 66-0, maybe.
0: Yeah, 66-0. Have you seen the wrath of Coach Wolf?
1: Yeah, Big Afro Savage, they used to call him. He's just straight up. He tells you straight out. He stares straight through your soul sometimes. But I haven't actually seen him crash yet and get too angry at us. Like he stays pretty contained, but you can see he's got that look in his eye where he just wants to rip your head off sometimes. But yeah, I haven't seen it from him yet. He stayed cool, calm, collected. So I've got to give it to him because he knows he'd probably touch up a fair few of us. So.
2: Yeah, I also want to talk about some of the players on the weekend. I think he's been one of the more underrated players in the competition for the last 3 years as well. He's off to the Storm next year. Jermaine Asako, a couple of those finishes on the weekend again, Donga. And he, mate, it's every 4 points turns to six. And as we've seen over the weekend, a couple of results went to the teams that were able to kick the goal. So he's been a hugely important part of your team. And I'd imagine he'll be really missed next year going down to the Storm.
1: Yeah, look, as a middle, it's nothing better than seeing your winger finish something that he shouldn't be finishing, and then even better when you see him kick a goal. And I think that's, yeah, all of our back five are like that. They just turn half chances into chances, and yeah, as a middle, there's no better feeling, really. Especially when they bring him back, kick the chains, and they're making metres for you, getting you on the front foot. Yeah, he's definitely going to be missed, and he's probably one of the best goalkeepers in the comp, so hopefully whoever takes over is friggin' on the money next year.
0: Now, Kurt, Joel Kane, who is, his name is on this show, he suggests that every rugby league player, if you want to be playing first grade, should be playing touch football. Now, you've just mentioned it. He loves how Kalen played and Ryan Pappenhausen when he was playing. What's your advice? If you're a young, up-and-coming even if a forward wanted to play.
2: Benji, Sean Johnson.
0: Yeah. Do you feel that it gives you a bit of an edge in the way you attack?
1: Yeah, 100%. I think every kid should be in there. If you want to have a league career, just counting numbers, your ball playing, like it helps so much. I think it helped me. Like I never played, you know, rep footy, and I was just playing touch footies, and it has to have made an impact. Like you don't learn them sort of things playing park footy for Butcher Boys. So I feel like, yeah, touch footy definitely had a massive impact on me and for them other boys as well. You can sort of see the similarities in the way all those touch footy players converted to rugby league. You've got Benji, Sean, Ponga. You can see the similarities, I reckon.
0: I noticed you also have thrown the Benji step a couple of times. You did one on the weekend. It was a right foot. And then about a month ago, you did a left foot. Is that something you've always had, or you just sort of brought that into first grade?
1: No, I definitely had it in the arsenal all the time, but I put on a bit of weight these days. But I've been a bit scared to do it, so I'm in the middle now.
0: Well, I want to ask you. Yeah, so you say you put on a bit of weight, but you look fit. Was that something the Dolphins wanted you to put on a bit of size, or you've just naturally that's just your body shape?
1: Yeah, I think just naturally. I'm sitting at about like 96 kilos, 95 kilos when I play, so. Yeah, I definitely put on a few, but yeah, I think it's just my body's naturally progressed that way. You know, different sort of running loads to playing on the edge, but yeah.
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1: Yes, it is Off the Bench with the Rat. I am back and, well, it's about to wrap up the show, but I wanted to get into what I am digging and not digging, I guess. And there's not much no digging. I don't like not digging.
2: You're happy, though.
1: It's good. Like digging.
2: Oh, okay.
1: I like digging. Not digging a hole for
2: myself.
1: You
2: do that a lot.
1: Yeah, I know. But no, what I'm digging, and you know what? Over the last month, we've seen the rugby league community come out and they got behind, you know, Jai Arrow and the Jai July and Jai's birthday. And I'm digging the fact that it has transcended our game.
2: I'm seeing abroad.
1: Yeah, I'm seeing it everywhere, around the world, in sports, in, you know, just everything. And I think it's great. It just gave me a shiver then to think, you know, what we're doing this for and, you know, just the beauty of rugby league and the way that we've all came around it. And I flow into that. And the reason why I say that is because on Sunday at 4 p.m, the Sea Eagles and the Sharks play at Four Pines Park and they play for the Steve Rogers Memorial Trophy. And what I'm digging about that is, you know, two clubs that they battle it out in the 70s, in the 73 grand final, which is known as a bloodbath of a game, and a 78 grand final, both of which my dad played in. And many years ago, after my dad passed, the powers that be at Manly came to the Sharks and said we'd like to honour Steve's memory by playing for the Steve Rogers Memorial Trophy every year that we play each other. So I really dig that. I dig the way that our game gets around its people. I dig the way that, names aren't just forgotten. I just really love that about the game of rugby league. I just think we are—it's a family, and you know, I played rugby union, and that is certainly a brotherhood in rugby union that certainly extends far and wide. But you know, the rugby league community, when one of ours is down, I'll tell you what—they rally, and what they've done for Jai—it's been phenomenal. And you know, the fast forward of that tape for me is seeing what you know Manly and the Sharks are doing for my family, and I just think it's beautiful. So digging that. I hope you guys have a great rest of your weekend. Enjoy the footy today, tonight, and tomorrow, and we'll see you next Saturday.
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13: Good afternoon, I'm Tassava Brown. Queensland has officially detected its first case of H5 bird flu. CSIRO testing has confirmed a positive H5 bird flu case in a dead petrel found washed up on Moreton Island. There have now been 18 detections nationwide. Australia's Chief Vet Officer Dr. Beth Cookson says they're on high alert for other cases.
14: Australia has confirmed a further detection of H5 bird flu in a wild seabird found in Queensland. There have now been 18 confirmed or presumed positive detections of H5 bird flu in Australia, all in wild seabirds in coastal locations. Australia has a strong biosecurity system, and detections such as this are a sign that it is working.
13: The Defence Minister warns Australia faces the most threatening strategic landscape since the end of World War II. Richard Miles says Australia has invested in the global rules-based order after the latest 12.5% tariff on Australia imposed by the US. The Defence Minister Miles says China is Australia's largest security anxiety and Labor must have a working relationship with the superpower. A man's body has been discovered at a Queensland property after a police officer was shot during an armed standoff on the Fraser Coast. A 45-year-old man who had allegedly shot at police was found dead at his property. Queensland Police Acting Superintendent Brad Inskip says a 36-year-old officer was taken to hospital for treatment in a stable condition.
15: That officer was later flown to Brisbane in a stable condition, where he currently is today. We're offering him support. The other officers remained on the scene at the time, put a cordon in place around that address, and requested specialist police.
13: President Donald Trump has been speaking at the White House Correspondents' Dinner in Washington, D.C. Mr. Trump has joked about not wanting to wear a bulletproof vest because it'll make him look bad. He's also taken aim at some of his political and cultural foes.
16: We will lose our country if we don't fight fire with fire. And to be fair, there's only one thing we know about Gavin, and that's that he definitely doesn't want to fight fire with water. He's got a lot of water he never uses. What a disaster. That should have never happened. But Gavin Newsom recently did a career-threatening, one of the worst interviews I've ever seen.
13: Workplace Relations Minister Amanda Rishworth has pledged to introduce laws limiting employer lockouts during industrial action. She says it'll be done as soon as practical. It comes after the ALP's endorsement of its workplace policy platform. The former manager of the Gladstone Hotel in the Newcastle suburb of Stockton has had his approval to manage licensed premises withdrawn. A Liquor and Gambling New South Wales investigation found a patron was served 21 alcoholic drinks over more than 5 hours before collapsing outside the venue in 2024. Liquor and Gaming New South Wales Executive Director of Regulatory Operations, Dimitri Argyris, says reports of breaches will be acted upon.
17: Liquor and Gaming New South Wales relies on reports of non-compliance from various sources, including members of the public and also intelligence from New South Wales Police to direct its operations. And those reports really let us crack down on these sort of breaches and ultimately to make sure that there are safe drinking environments for people across New South Wales.
13: In sport, Roosters, Egan and Nat Butcher facing fines after being hit with Grade 1 Killers high tackle charges. Nat's facing an $1,800 fine with an early guilty plea or $2,500 if unsuccessful at the NRL judiciary. It's Egan's first offence, benefiting from the 3-year incident-free discount. Collingwood's Braden Maynard's copped a knock to his knee, but scans have cleared him of any structural damage. A return-to-play timeline will be unveiled. Australia's claimed bronze in the male artistic gymnastics after falling short of a medal in 2022. It was the first team medal in the men's gymnastics since claiming gold in Delhi in 2010. And LeBron James is set to join the Philadelphia 76ers next season. He says it'll be his final contract in the NBA. In finance, oil is worth $89 a barrel. Gold is trading at $4,053 an ounce. And one Australian dollar is buying 69.80 US cents. 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Sunny with light winds becoming west to southwesterly. Mostly sunny tomorrow with temperatures ranging from 9 to 19 in the city, 4 to 20 in the west. Looking further ahead, sunny on Sunday, partly cloudy Monday and sunny on Tuesday. At the moment in the city, it's 18 degrees. Bankstown, 18. Richmond, 18. That's the latest 2SM News. I'm Desava Brown.
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21: 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West Coast went down by 70 in the Derby to the all-conquering Frio. And Thursday night, the Pies reminded us they're not that far away. Six in a row for the Pies over Adelaide on Thursday night. As I say, good morning and welcome to my old China plate, old mate Pixie, Lenny P23. How are you, Pix?
22: Good morning, Hutch. Hello, everyone. It's good to be here. A chilly morning. I like to give an weather update, as I do on a Saturday morning. A chilly morning, maybe a bit of drizzle around, but overall, pretty bloody good.
21: Yes, it is a coolish morning. Very coolish morning indeed, Pixie. My voice a little bit
22: You don't sound great.
21: A little
22: Hutch.
21: Bit like yours this morning.
22: Well, mine's regular. Yours, just I can really tell when you've had a bit too much travel.
21: Well, I'll tell you.
22: That's what's going on.
21: I can give you the exact reason for the voice.
22: Why? What have you done?
21: The circumstances of my 24 hours of flying on Thursday.
22: I don't know how you do it, honestly.
21: So let me tell you what happened. I get up early at about 4 o'clock, get to the airport, fly.
22: 4 o'clock, wow.
21: Fly straight to Perth.
22: Yep, movie.
21: Thursday morning.
22: straight to sleep.
21: No, work the whole way. Get there, one meeting. I've got to host a lunch I've been committed to for a long time with a long-time client. It's 20th year birthday.
22: Yep.
21: Core Quarters. Happy birthday, Core Quarters.
22: Oh, cool corners over there too, aren't
21: yep,
22: they?
21: In Perth.
22: Right, okay.
21: Host their lunch, then get to the airport, straight back to the airport to fly to Adelaide, same day.
22: Same day.
21: So I'm going.
22: It's a long enough trip down to Perth.
21: Melbourne, Perth, Adelaide, same day.
22: Yep.
21: I get to Adelaide at the end of the footy. The plane's delayed by half an hour to an hour. Of course, it sits on the tarmac. You know the routine.
22: So you're meant to be going to the game.
21: So I get to, I was going to make the last quarter. I get to hotel about 11:30, caught the 12 call it. I'm fatigued. I'm stressed. I'm out. I'm just starting to doze off, and I hear, dude, emergency.
22: Oh, no.
21: Evacuate now.
22: Oh,
21: emergency.
22: No. Oh, the fire alarm's
21: evacuate
22: gone
21: now.
22: Off.
21: Dude. I thought, you know, in any emergency, always give it 5 minutes to see
22: if it's a false alarm.
21: If it's real or no good. And I always think if you get trapped there, well, that's, you know, at least you've got the extra five. So don't always go straight away in the emergency.
22: That's not how it's supposed to work, by the way.
21: I'm not only joking. I shouldn't say that. I'm on level 18, Picks.
22: Not ideal.
21: Takes a long time to get a lift. 18 floors and me are not friends.
22: I was just saying, you're not meant to be taking a lift during in the event of a fire.
21: So I finally get the congested lift. What do you reckon happens?
22: Tell me it got stuck. Lift got stuck.
21: Every floor.
22: Of course, you got to pick everyone up.
21: Every floor, it resets in emergency. 18 to 17, stop, door open, wait for everyone. Reset, down to 16.
22: I know how it works, yeah. It
21: took me 15 to get the lobby. Here's the other thing. When you're doing a quick hit-run trip, Pixie, you don't dress. I've got a suit. That's basically it. It's the basics. I'm not dressed for the middle of the night evacuation.
22: You don't have to track DAX and the
21: I don't have an evacuation outfit.
22: Oh, no. So you're back in the full suit again.
21: So I have to go T-shirt and old shorts and bare feet in the lobby.
22: Oh, what a look.
21: Which is a bad look for anyone.
22: The head of the SCG empire. Oh, boy.
21: And there's 300 Collingwood fans evacuated too, of course.
22: Of course they are. They're for the big game.
21: They're up and about. look at this bloke with the bare feet in the lobby. But I can't put the work shoes back on.
22: You're the life members.
21: No, I can't wear the actual proper work shoes with a T-shirt. So I have to go bare feet to the lobby.
22: Oh, it's not a good
21: look. And I think it's going to be a 5-minute thing. But no, it's not. Of course it never is.
22: Yeah. You know? Hutchie, you want to know the Pies tonight?
21: So I am ready. So that's how I've done my voyage. I had 2 hours sleep on the back of the emergency evacuation.
22: You don't know how you fly so much. If I could avoid getting on at the airport, going to the airport, getting on a plane for the rest of my life, I would.
21: Yeah, you're a creature of habit.
22: Oh, I had a guts full of it. If I dead set, I have a guts full of flying. I hate flying. I used to love it, but no, can't stand it.
21: Have you ever been evacuated like that before?
22: Yeah, plenty of times. I was the old fire warden at IMG back in the IMG days.
21: I was
22: in charge of getting our team downstairs.
21: You used to go to the meetings and
22: I was the fire warden's hat. I think I was fire warden here for a while.
21: You were?
22: I had the fireman's hat in my
21: office.
22: Why
21: did you do that job?
22: I think I got roped into it in the early days. Oh, I don't know. Who knows? But it's been a big week. You missed a good night.
21: Yeah, I was going to ask about that. Congratulations to Scott Clayton, who launched his book at your pub, The George, on Thursday night.
22: It's been a big week because we've had horses books. It's launched.
21: Yep.
22: He launched that on 360, and then it goes next week, I think.
21: I'm onto this, by the way.
22: And then Scotty's was Thursday night, yeah, which was great.
21: Star-studded event. Would have loved to be there.
22: It was a terrific night.
21: Have a read of it. It's called Deals in...
22: Dealmaker. It's a $34.95 job from Hardy Grant.
21: Behind the scenes in football. I've worked out your racket here, by the way.
22: What's my racket?
21: Because you got Longmire the same. You'll go in and broker the book deal.
22: Yeah.
21: And then you'll say, listen, as part of the deal, you need to launch it at my pub.
22: No. Well, Scotty suggested. Actually, Jacinta and Scotty suggested it.
21: You've actually created a whole like.
22: Well, it was actually nice.
21: Racket.
22: It's nice that they did do that. I did. I got the contacts of Hardy Grant.
21: Is John Longmire at your pub to do it?
22: No. He's in Sydney.
21: But he's coming to your pub to do an event, is he?
22: No, I don't think we haven't got anything organised. But after the way it went smashingly the other night,
21: and then I didn't know really how much it was your pub until I read Mike Sheen's Instagram post.
22: Oh, yeah. We had a good photo of me and him.
21: And Mike Sheen, he's got a picture of you and him. And that straight away caught my attention because I remember when you abused him at the races about that.
22: The races. That was 97. End of the 97 season. It was Derby Day, actually.
21: You gave him a real tongue lashing at the races when I was there.
22: Well, I'd held on to it since the night grand final started.
21: He accused you of being in a pub before the season started.
22: He indicated that I was at a pub with Gary Ablett, Billy Brown, which I was, to drop off some tickets after a reserves game. But anyway, another story.
21: You sat on it, and then you just went whoosh on him on the races. So when I saw the picture of him on his Instagram,
22: we are good mates, by the way.
21: I thought it was a throwback to that story. But no, he said he caught up a lot of familiar faces at Scott Clayton's book launch last night. His Instagram post says, it included the multi-talented Liam Pickering of football and cricket fame, now a publican.
22: Now a publican, yeah.
21: So you're a full-blown publican now.
22: Well, I've got a small share in a buddy pub, mate. I'm not in there, buddy, pouring grit.
21: You're a publican.
22: I'll tell you who was.
21: Give me the Paddy P music if you can, please.
22: Do you know who was? Because he's an owner, who invited himself along for the event, Brent.
21: Oh, yeah, did he?
22: And not only that, I saw him at one stage pouring beers.
21: Oh, you know,
22: you can't be doing that, Skins. No. I don't know why you were there. Scotty had to introduce himself to his own event.
21: 1% of the pub, never goes near it. But it wants to act like a star when there's an event on. Mate Skinner.
22: It was a terrific night.
21: So you are a Republican. How often are you behind the jump there?
22: Never. I haven't got an RSA.
21: People go in and see. People go to the George and see picks.
22: Well, they do.
21: The publican. Picks the publican.
22: No, people go in. They might see me there if I'm there, but I don't. I don't act in any official capacity.
21: We should go down there and see if Picks can pour us a beer at the George.
22: I don't. I can't pour you a beer because I haven't got a license.
21: You're going to have to get it because Mike Sheen has never got anything wrong in 40 years of journalism. And if he says you're a Republican, you're a Republican.
22: Oh, well, there are a lot of people
21: I've got a new name for you.
22: What's that?
21: The Whale.
22: The Whale? Oh, dude, have an ale with the Whale.
21: Have an ale with the Whale, the late publican.
22: Yeah, well, it was. It was a terrific night, and it was a who's who there.
21: It did get me thinking. You can always drop us a text on the 40 Wings temper, 0433 98 11 16, 0433 98 11 16. Maybe I'll do this as a list, depending how you go with the draft. Famous publicans.
22: Oh, yeah.
21: Yep. Have you got a couple of
22: about fictional ones?
21: Yeah, well, no.
22: Like Sam Malone.
21: I've got him. Most of mine are fictional.
22: I think we'll do that as a list, but I'll help add to your list.
21: Yep.
22: Because I can certainly help you in that capacity.
21: The other, that's one list this morning.
22: Yeah, we can do maybe two lists.
21: The second one I'd rather do as a draft.
22: I just don't think I've got enough.
21: And let me set the tone. Let me give you 25 minutes notice on this.
22: Yeah, 25 minutes now. Thanks for that.
21: The other draft.
22: You've got audio cutting.
21: No, I haven't.
22: Yes, you have. I know how you operate.
21: The other one is famous excuses. We live in the excuse world these days, Pix. Yeah. Everyone's got an excuse for everything.
22: Yeah, they have.
21: Back in the 50s and 60s and 70s, it would be
22: just go on with it.
21: Blame me. That's on me.
22: Get on with it. Yep.
21: But nowadays, it's wasn't me.
22: Wasn't me.
21: Yeah. It's a wasn't me world. Mm. We'll have to get that music out, that song.
22: What about me? It's called the song.
21: Oh, no. You know the wasn't me song?
22: Not really. Yep. Oh, Zipper reckons he knows.
21: Zipper knows it. So, and this is inspired by Barnaby Joyce. He's on the ropes. He's being interviewed. Sarah Ferguson's got him 6-love, 3-love down in the second
22: set. He's in real trouble.
21: And he's thinking, do I fight back here or do I go the distraction route?
22: Mm.
21: And sure enough, he went with this zipper.
0: Are you really comfortable with where she is taking you?
1: I think, sit down! Sorry, it's a dog.
22: buying himself time.
1: I think that is...
22: He was buying himself time.
21: He was.
22: Well, I thought about what he was going to... His retort was going to be.
21: So twice he went for the dog, and I maintain there was no dog there.
22: I didn't hear a dog in the background,
21: he
22: did you?
21: He invented a dog. Yeah, he did. So the excuse... So I want, in about 20 minutes from now, if you want to
22: see, here we go.
21: Head-to-head with me on excuses. You're already making an excuse about not doing the draft.
22: No, well, you've done
21: I didn't have any prep time. There you go, there's one.
22: Well, I didn't have any prep time.
21: You didn't tell me
22: I'm working on your time schedule these days.
21: You didn't tell me this was going to be the topic. There's two.
22: We're working as a team.
21: There's two.
22: Thought we were working as a team.
21: Zipper wasn't here on time to cut the audio. There's three.
22: Well, where was the run sheet?
21: There's four.
22: Four? just one more thing before we leave the Scotty Clayton book launch.
21: Here we go. But she caught me on the counter.
22: I know the song. I even had her in the shower. Yeah, gotcha. Yep. It would have been nice if that had been ready to be played when you actually said it. Now, how appropriate is it to be invited to a set event at a pub?
21: Yep.
22: To bring a 1.5-year-old with you.
21: I saw
22: sit
21: this.
22: Him on the bar.
21: I saw this.
22: Now, Feathers Morris, who's a great guy, I had a quick chat with him. He brought his little blonde boy. It'll be no more than two. He's got him up there sitting on the bar, in amongst, he's holding court with Dave Matthews and all these AFL luminaries, and he's holding court with a kid sitting on the bar and a bowl of chips in front of him.
21: He turned it into a crash.
22: He turned my pub into a crash on Thursday night. He hijacked it with the little fellow, who was very well behaved, I must say.
21: Just like sat him on the bar there and wished him well.
22: He did. I took a snap of him.
21: I saw that too.
22: I said to the group, is this appropriate to be? My pub's been turned into a creche.
21: Well, it was a teacher strike on he's probably too young to go to school anyway.
22: He'd be lucky to be two.
21: What I had, yeah. Now,
22: that teacher strike.
21: Reflect on that comment, it wasn't a great observation. But I mean, I had a knock on in his family. I had a knock on all around the community on Thursday, the teacher
22: That would have been excuses. Can't get to work.
21: Oh, there you go. Oh, yes.
22: Kids couldn't go to school.
21: Yes.
22: Someone had to look after them.
21: I'm going to write that down.
22: Put it in your list.
21: Yep.
22: Put it in your list because that was a... That threw a lot of people out. Threw a couple of my meetings out.
21: You've been a great parent over the years to two young, lovely young girls who are now reached adulthood successfully.
22: Yep.
21: Think that's appropriate parenting?
22: Tom? I didn't mind. I'd take my kids occasionally to the pub, not when they were that age. Yep. I think we're a little bit older. But
21: the pub sitter?
22: No.
21: Babysitting the pub?
22: I think if you're going there for dinner, no problems.
21: No problem.
22: In an event like that where you couldn't...
21: You have high chairs for that sort of stuff.
22: Yeah, you do. Yeah, of course. I think when you're in an event where you can't move because it's so busy and it's all adults, I reckon the average age would have been in the 60s. Maybe not.
21: No, I think it's modern parenting. He knows his way around, Tom. He looked like he had a good spot there.
22: He had a great spot. I didn't even see him. Then next thing I heard this... I didn't actually. The kid, little boy was
21: the other thing.
22: It
21: does give you preferential treatment on the.
22: Oh, you get your best
21: real
22: spot.
21: Estate.
22: You get the spot because you got the kid.
21: No one can argue.
22: No, you got the kid.
21: You're walking through. There's six people jostling for the bar. And you go. Oh, I'm carrying.
22: Okay, I've got a little one here. Oh, come through.
21: That's why a lot of it's a prop, really.
22: Yeah,
21: it's a prop to get access.
22: Well, I'll tell you what, in a
21: that's
22: noisy
21: why a lot
22: room...
21: Of, a lot of single people walk around with dogs. It's just...
22: Oh, there's no doubt.
21: That's a real tactic.
22: That's a tactic. I know blokes that do it.
21: Yeah.
22: I've got a mate of mine who's actually a dog walker.
21: What?
22: He's a dog walker. It's his job.
21: He's done that on... He's taken that on merely to...
22: Merely to meet old chicks.
21: Mingle.
22: Well, not old chicks, but
21: Socialise.
22: I think more, he's sort of in his... He'd be in his early 40s. He's been doing a lot of walking around Brighton. Mm. Yep.
21: He'd never had
22: I think he's using it as, speaking of props.
21: That's exactly what he's doing.
22: Yeah, he's all of a sudden, he's got six dogs. He's down the park with six of them.
21: He all of a sudden slows down. People can have a pat. That's an icebreaker.
22: Yeah, it is.
21: I don't think there's a better icebreaker there is.
22: I think he's going well with it too.
21: He might be before his time.
22: Forget getting on the apps. Just walk the bloody dogs.
21: That would be the smartest way to connect in a modern, difficult dating life. It's informal conversation. Good on you.
22: Yeah, well.
21: Six is taking it a bit far.
22: He's got, I did say, I've seen him one day, he had six of them. Six dogs. That's six different lots of coffees he's got to have. That's his whole day covered.
21: Well, the dogs have got their own manager now.
22: Of course they have.
21: We'll take some more of your calls after this, anytime you want through the course of the morning. And we've got Pix Flix to come right after this. Margaret's back today. We can't wait to speak to her after 10. That'll be really exciting. And any contribution at all to our draft, please let us know. For Macca's, taste the 100% Aussie beef of Macca's new quarter pounder barbecue and bacon range. And, of course, think safety this month with your 5-minute tyre safety check. 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
1: Sportsbet, the easiest place to bet on the races.
0: Let's rip into it, eBay. How are you, buddy?
2: I'm very well, mate, very well. Good to be with yous. And I tell you what, it's a bit of a cold, miserable day here in Melbourne, but they're still not going to... And Caulfield, soft six is where we will play first up. Custom, $3 into $2.30 in the first, has been really well back. Now, what I want to say to the people listening out there, I was having a look through my black book, yep. And I mentioned to you earlier about black books. Now, yep. You've decided that to click on the black book button. Now, you didn't even know it existed.
0: I didn't.
2: You just got an alert.
0: I didn't. Now I've got an idea. How do I get an alert? Oh, yeah, an alert. Geez, where's... Alert, yep, 2 minutes before the race. Oh, yes, I've never done this before. So I've got one in the first. I'm a black booker for the Galligators boys. Recuperado, I think it'll be winning. No.
2: 480 out to 550 with barrier two goes well on the soft.
0: Third up.
2: I don't know if you put any notes in there when you added it to your black book.
0: Manny thinks it's a smart filly. That's
2: there
0: good enough
2: go.
0: To me.
2: Fantastic.
0: And third up, so I'll give that a good chance at 550.
2: I don't know if you've got anything in the second. Caulfield race two, number eight, Resolutely, has been absolutely launched. 440 to 370. It's got some really good form in its first couple behind Guest House and Stars of Dom. So it's been really well supported with us at Sportsbet. To beat Garner's Akan, I reckon you've tipped this before.
0: Yeah,
2: $6
0: I did.
2: To 420.
0: Yep, I did. Absolutely. My next black book is in race six, and I think it'll be winning. It's King's Reflection. Is that a leg of the quaddie?
2: It is. First leg, let's go there. Yep. Race six, that is the Sportsbet same race multi over the 2,400. King's Reflection, 380 to 340. One Decalogue, 450 to 420. Three Brilliant Tezza is $6. Five Our Chief, $7. Two Dernisir, $9. And six Harbour Town, $10. Pretty good race, actually.
0: Good race, good race. Yeah, my black book, this is how mad I am. I've got one that's running today at TAFE, which is just the same name of a horse. It's Primo. It's a horse that I black booked over here. They've named it the same thing. So it's come up that it's racing in TAFE, wherever the hell that is, ridden by that famous jockey, Ahmed El Jurafani. So it's the same name. It's clearly not the same bloody horse. I've got one at Mackay. I've got one at Matoa. Two at Randwick. One at Darwin. Oh, boy. My black book needs to be... I need to get rid of some more stuff.
2: You're absolutely set. You've got them all around the globe.
0: I have. Well, the one at Matara is a mate of mine's horse, so that's why I've got it in. I think
2: that's good.
0: Yeah, they're all actually in the market, all these horses. I've got one.
2: Well, I love mate, the black book is one of the greatest functions because it's people like me that do forget when they black book something and you get an alert or it pops up. In the morning, you say, hey, this thing's running. Oh, didn't even know it was running. You keep an eye out for it. You back it. It wins. Happy days. Thankful for the black book reminder there for sports bets.
0: Okay. What race are we in now?
2: Race seven, the Bletchingley Stakes. Number one, Cosmic Crusader, 350 and favourite. Seven Winners Edge, 420. Eight, Miravelle Rose, $5. Six, Watch Me Win, 650. Three, Zoo Sensation, $8. And two, Recommendations, $9. Lucky Hutchie's not having a little contribution on this race, but he'd be recommendations.
0: Oh, I know. And then imagine all the cheap jokes he'd be going afterwards. Right, let's go to race eight.
2: Race 8 on the program, 15, Alowen is your favourite, 11 into 450, 2 Mac Danes, $5, 11 Amleto's, 480. One of my better ones of the day here, the 6 Stop the Rock is 650 and 3 Prince Eric, 850.
0: Yeah, I think Stop the Rock's got a good chance. Prince Eric won the last start. And in the last, we'll just round out the quaddie.
2: Race 9, Cruiserweight, it's been smashed and tipped by absolutely everyone. $2.25 to $1.95. Now, this thing will be one out in many of people's quaddies, I'm sure. 6, Mahashala is $5. 5, Celtics, not the Boston Celtics. Celtics is $6.50. They're the only three in single digits.
0: Okay, yeah, I backed Cruiserweight last time. It won well, too, so I think that'll be winning. Right, where do you want to go next? Do you want to do some footy? I know you want to talk a little bit about the NBA with the NBA first? Because you want some
2: Let's
0: news.
2: Do. Yeah, yeah. LeBron James signs with Philadelphia 76ers this morning, joins some superstars there, Jaylen Brown, Joel Embiid, Tyrese Maxey. Now, the market is like this. OKC are favourites. This is your futures market for the championship next year.
0: Yep.
2: OKC and San Antonio, $3.75, joint favourites. Only two teams in single figures. New York Knicks at 10, Philadelphia now $11, so big movers there. Philly, Boston Celtics 15, Toronto 20. So all the sides that featured in the finals last year, plus the ones that have added, are all in the top of the market in the NBA.
0: Yeah, brilliant. All right, let's look at a couple of the AFL games, because I think there's a couple of interesting betting games here. Firstly, this afternoon, the early game at 1:05 today, following us, Carlton and Gold Coast, the games at Marvel. Gold Coast travel like prawns as a general rule. What's the betting on the game?
2: Carlton $1.66 in favourite. Gold Coast $2.23. The line 6.5 points at $1.90. I suggest if you like Carlton, don't worry about that head-to-head at $1.66. The line at 6.5, $1.90 is the way to play.
0: That's a much better idea. The better price at the line. That's weird. And then Giants and Swans is the only other one I'm interested in.
2: Yeah, GWS $2.45, looking to bounce back. Sydney Swans $1.56 there. So Swans firm favourites. GWS, they're a very up and down sort of side.
0: Yeah, the sort of, actually, I do want one more market. I know we've got to wrap up shortly, but
2: fire away.

0: $2.62, St Kilda $1.50, and in the Greyhounds, Q1 Lakeside, race 10, number 1, and race 12, number 7.
1: 10-1, 12-7 at the Dogs. Good on you, eBay. You'll do me, son.
0: Cheers, guys. Have a great day. Enjoy the Black Book.
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4: 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To'o and Alamotti are your wingers. 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
7: If I'm in France, I'm Le Steph. I'm in Spain, I'm Senior Steph.
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10: You know what they call me? Arthritis. Oh. I get in any joint in Launceston.
11: Sometimes I just sit back in awe of myself.
12: Gary Lyon, he gave me the Riddler. Daniel Harford gave me the nickname A-Rod, and I gave myself the nickname Captain Sizzle.
13: I'm the captain of SEN Track, and you're not, brother. There's no vice captain, just all me.
14: Third person self-congratulator into its 12th year, and Ken Hinckley.
15: Jeez, we're going to have to make hay while the sun shines with
14: we
15: Ken.
14: We are.
15: Because this self-grandiosing is going to finish when he starts coaching.
14: He hasn't even gone into the Well Done Me, I'm Tassie coach routine yet.
15: Well,
14: he's 205 votes. And this is my advice out there.
15: Yep.
14: To Nathan Buckley. Even to John Lemire and to others, if you want to return to coaching, you've just got to get on the airwaves and talk about yourself a lot in the third person, and then you set yourself up.
15: And then you're back in business.
14: Because I'm saying, look at the run he's been on, Picks.
15: Yes.
14: Ken Hinckley leads on 205.
15: It's a great first season.
14: The Loester on 100. Well, he might be one and done.
15: Oh, I think he is. I don't think anyone's catching him from here.
14: He might have one special season, Gary Ablett style, to go out.
15: He might.
14: The Loester 160.
15: The Loester's doing a great job from a low base.

0: He is. Lordo 145. Picks right there, 136. Tim Gossage, Coruscant all 121. Noham Sam missed a golden opportunity today at the back of the show, 110.
1: Yeah, why wouldn't he have been in here today?
0: It's 100.
1: Normally, I mean, he sends me enough votes of himself on text.
0: He does. 130 vote week picks. It's a big one.
1: Okay, right.
0: 130.
1: Right.
0: And we start with the truck, John Ralph.
2: When Richmond and Essendon played in Dreamtime the G, Ralphie, it was dubbed the Van Haddam Cup.
3: I was the one who called it the Harry Van Haddam Cup. And I took my Richmond hat off. I'm very impartial on these ones.
1: How many votes did you give him?
0: Three,
1: yeah.
0: No, he stuck to his opinion until the end. It was good.
1: Good on him.
0: Greg Chappell, it was just tongue-in-cheek. It's why it gets voted down, but it's a very, very clever reference. Greg Chappell gets three.
4: Unfortunately, Ian made a huge mistake that day. He left his best bowler too late. I managed to get Gary out when he was 254.
5: you take that, Greg.
1: Stiff GC.
0: Yep. Dylan Buckley gets three votes for this.
1: Oh, more than three for this. Come on.
6: All the Carlton supporters started leaving. They said, oh, no. Dill's not going to save the game with his own boot again. He's not going to carry the boys and get it done. Luke Shuey would never be that silly to get sucked into the contest when Rob Warnock is tapping it down to Kane Lucas.
5: Leaving
6: Dylan Buckley at the back of the stoppage. Surely
5: midfield.
6: Jamie Cripps would roll up. No. They left him there. Carlton fans went home. I kick it.
0: Yeah.
1: How funny is that? You hear in the background, oh, what a midfield. Warnock to Lucas to Buckley.
0: Fitzmagic gets four votes for this.
7: I could be Australia's best 20-plus handicapper today. I'm not going to lie. I've got a couple of guys in my group, off 3 and 8 at Royal Melbourne PK, and I've just full Marcus bumped and pellied them, put them on my back, and said, come with me, boys. So...
1: Where is he on the in the? He's got to be higher than. Yeah. I haven't got him in the top 10.
0: I know he's the great unknown of this.
1: What's happened to him?
0: The producers at this.
1: He went Sebi into JB Metal into 2 years.
0: Now
1: this has got. Yeah, we've talked about this regularly. This has got Bryce's name on it.
0: No, I have had a 60 minutes into this. I can.
1: Oh, you have. Yeah. So what's the story?
0: I can tell you.
1: Is he protective of his team?
0: Yes, he is.
1: Oh, or did he think that there may be. My understanding is maybe he thought they were deliberately doing it, taking their eye off the job, off the ball.
0: Yeah, that's what happened.
1: Yeah, and he's going, well, I'm not
0: He's using it as a disciplinary tool.
1: Yeah, I think he is. Yeah. In fact, I know he is because he texted me that.
0: Yep.
1: Yeah, so if they could be better and just harness their energy for good rather than evil, we could have proper votes again.
0: We could. Ken Hinckley gets another seven, moves to 212. What a season on the back of this.
8: I'll bring you back a scoop, I reckon, from up there. If I break news, you know what happens.
9: I heard you broke a big story earlier this week with Mitch Georgiades. That he's done and dusted, signed, sealed.
8: I know you're called Cyclone Edmund, so they just call me Story Time. It's Story Time, Ken. That should help Ollie, I reckon, for his Saturday show, I reckon.
9: Yeah.
0: Yeah, damn right it is. And it's good to see we're
1: Ollie,
0: on your radar.
1: Ollie for his Saturday show. Ken, Ollie's the back office problem solved. The show is Hutch and I.
0: It's Ollie. It's Ollie. We're supported by Zip.
1: Holly and Zip Show.
0: Two lots of 10. Caroline Wilson, when she said this, looked over at me and I think in the middle of the agenda setters realised...
1: She was going to be on our show.
0: She was going to get votes because you have listened to the reference to me in this 10-vote performance from Caro.
10: Sorry, Craig, to invoke the third person, but James versus Caro.
1: Yes. 100% listens to the show. Was there the other night.
0: There you go. 10 votes to Kane Corns.
11: You haven't got the speed to get in there.
12: Didn't have too many troubles on Chris Judd, and he was pretty quick. Hey, didn't have too many troubles on Andrew McLeod. He was pretty quick. Put him to sleep a couple of times.
11: Nice little photo, Andrew.
12: Ben Cousins, he was not slow.
0: 10 votes for the 10.
1: He's brought up his 100, so it's another solid season. Do you know he's yet to win it?
0: Yet to win an amazing. Really.
1: He's yet to win a Sebi or a JB.
0: No, he hasn't. It's amazing.
1: That is.
0: He's the Bontempelli of this. He's just.
1: He's going to be like your Bontempelli, your Pendlebury, Scott West. Guys that just are very good polers without ever bringing Charlie home.
0: That's it.
1: Without ever bringing JB home.
0: Two big ones to finish. I gave this 40 votes. And I gave it 40 votes. You might say in isolation this is not worth 40. I'd challenge on that. Here's why. If you throw to your own audio, it's one thing.
1: Yeah.
0: And the audio throwers to themselves are big on my radar. I put a premium on it.
1: Yeah, that's
0: as you know.
1: Real Dwayne stuff.
0: It's Dwayne stuff.
1: As I said on Monday, listen to me.
0: But when you throw to your own audio, for the sole reason it doesn't fit the show.
1: Yep.
0: But there's a compliment to you in the said audio from someone else.
1: Ah, right,
0: that's,
1: gotcha.
0: That's what I, that's at the pointy end of me, me, me.
1: Okay.
0: And so Kel to me gets 40 votes.
13: I had a question for Kent Hinckley. Let's get to it.
14: Brother of Xavier.
15: Yeah, you know Xavier pretty well.
14: And I met Axel. I met Axel at Port Adelaide, so I know Axel. I know his talent. I know what he's about, and I know how good he can be. And Kel, but I know a few of those. You'd be surprised. I've been watching the 17-year-olds a little bit, and you're very good with your information. So is Axel any good?
15: Yeah, he's a good player.
14: Okay.
15: He's a good player. Probably went under. He's a very good player.
0: So yeah, I had a question
1: that's 40
0: for Ken.
1: Votes every day of the
0: I
1: week.
0: Had a question for Ken. Let's listen to it. Well, you're a very good judge.
1: Yeah,
0: I am, Cam. Kel to me gets 40 votes.
1: Okay, 40.
0: But the drum roll. Zach Tui's a big watch.
1: Reg, yeah. Well, you can get Reggie a Reg watch, I reckon.
0: He's 45. He moves to 95. If we can run the ruler over, is it K-Rock that he's on?
1: He's on the rocks, yeah. He's on the rocks.
0: We need to get the K-Rock producer.
1: What we do need to do is we need to get him on here. On SEN, because then we will be able to really grab those votes every week.
0: He gave himself the nickname Reg famously, as he told us in the Do's and Don'ts podcast.
1: Yeah.
0: And then...
1: the Do's and Don'ts. Well, that's what it should be called, the DOS and D.
0: And then he goes on a Reg fest every chance he gets. So he gave himself a nickname and he rolls it out and he gets a big 50 here for this.
16: Should the AFL look to play matches in New Zealand again? Richard wants to know.
17: I played in New Zealand.
1: Oh, did you?
17: Did you do some research? I don't know. Big Reggie walked away with 2 votes. So the first 2 votes of my career were down in Wellington. It was St Kilda.
18: Paddy Cripps had like...
17: Yeah, okay. But Reggie played well.
18: Reg got 2 votes.
17: That's fine.
16: What was the crowd like that one?
17: I can't remember, but about 25-1, I think. So okay. That's what I do remember.
16: Can't remember the
17: we
16: crowd.
17: We came back, but... we were getting smacked, I reckon, in the first quarter. And then Big Reggie just grabbed the game, got the game by the scruff of the neck, and just said, listen to me, game. I said to everyone, just go, come at me, guys.
16: Jump on my shoulders. The swing man.
17: Huh?
16: Hendo.
17: Yeah, I laid a big old fend. That was like, I reckon I had 4 good fends in my career. Stuck it down someone's chest in that game. Can't remember who.
16: How can you remember so accurately a random game in New Zealand?
17: It's not a random game. It's when Reggie announced himself to the world.
18: I rewatch the highlights every weekend.
17: It's quite an iconic game, I think you'll find, in the world of AFL. I remember Junior's first 30 disposal game. It's like that, but
16: yeah,
17: for Reggie.
16: Okay.
0: No doubt picks.
1: That's 50 votes.
0: That's 50 votes every day of the week, my friend.
1: Yeah, no, it's hard to disagree.
0: Leaderboard, 212 Hinckley, 160 the Loaster, 145 Lordo, 136 picks, and Gossage 121.
1: Not a lot of movement. The mover was Kane.
0: Reg and Reg.
1: And what Reg, what's he up to though, Reg?
0: 95.
1: Oh, yeah, okay, big.
0: And Kane got to 100. So it's the peloton starts to take shape at the front, doesn't it?
1: Yeah, well, I'll tell you what would be interesting. If any one of Ken or Korn went on the do's and don'ts,
0: yep,
1: that'd be the end of it.
0: Yep.
1: Well, Benny Graham's
0: been on the do's and don'ts.
1: I might get the boys to send me cut the audio and flick it through.
0: No, we've had to bring in 3 freelancers.
1: Just to see whether we can get Benny Graham some big votes.
0: To go over the audio. We actually put it into AI, and AI came back and said, there's a big job for me.
1: There's some votes here for Big B.
0: Korn didn't want to borrow it. ChatGPT said, go and talk to Korn. Korn said, you might find that ChatGPT's better equipped to go over this indulgence.
1: Yes.
0: So, yeah. Ben Graham's going to... The Ben Graham audio... Well...
1: It's going to be good. I'm looking forward to it.
0: He can still win.
1: Oh, I don't count out, Benny.

0: Your Flory, Our Story. F-L-O-O-R-Y.
1: They can throw a dagger in a spanner amongst the pigeons.
2: I think that we should change the AFL ball to a synthetic ball.
3: Hold the line. We've got a grandmother ham coming your way.
4: They've got some tools. Jesse Hogan is a tool.
5: Forget the physical. This is all between the eyes.
6: What is the quid per quo? All right.
7: Quid pro quo.
6: That one.
8: One of his great attributes. You're not really sure which foot he's going to kick it with. Completely ambidextrous on both sides.
3: Pretty excited about another great weekend of footy starting tonight. Should be a ripper tonight. Who wins tonight? Should we start with tonight?
0: Off the Record is for Choices Flooring. 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And Pixie, the floor is yours.
9: Rightio, Hutch, let's get into it. We'll start off with Jared, who makes this mistake quite regularly. This is Jared Healy with this classic AI tool.
3: Charlie at ChatGTP, that it's the first time ever since...
10: Charlie.
9: He picked up the Charlie part. He just didn't pick up the GTP. Now, I feel for Joey Montagna here because this word fools a few people. Not only does it get him the night before, but even when he's trying to relive the night before on AFL 360, it gets him again.
11: Hey. Joey, you had a little issue last night.
1: Oh, no.
11: You did.
12: Ben Keys and the Swans.
13: I don't know. It's a phenomenon.
1: Yeah, I was wondering whether
11: not
1: that was
11: the first time.
1: I was hoping that would slip through to the keeper. Phenomenon. No.
11: But listen, yeah, got me.
9: It's hard. I mean, it's tricky because Mel Walden, even, is a great newsreader, famous newsreader. He doesn't like the word.
14: Now to an out-of-this-world phenomenon. I hate this word.
9: Everyone does. It's a shocking word. No good. Now, Tim Embry had a brilliant game Thursday night. Butchered this phrase, though.
15: Yeah, honestly, he didn't even batter an eyelid, to be honest.
9: Didn't even batter an eyelid. He batted a piece of fish instead. It makes sense why Ken Hinckley got the Tassie job after Jay Z went through his coaching record. Well, let's have a listen because he also jumbles a word up at the end.
16: 59% winning record, had winning seasons in 19 of his 13 years and picked the club up off its knees, really. They were a basket coach.
9: Okay, so he had a winning season of 19 of 13 years. And also, they were a basket coach, not basket case. Very, very interesting. Famous artist Pharrell Williams was seen at the World Cup. Gus Mowbray should have just let this one go through to the keeper, but he tries to guess, gets it wrong a couple of times.
17: I think that's AKA Rocky, or ASAP Rocky, sorry.
9: It wasn't AKA Rocky, or ASAP Rocky, it was Pharrell Williams. Speaking of butchering names, Wisp, Tim Watson, butchered this famous basketballer's name who, and lucky he's got Sammy Edmund, who very rarely trips up, but Sammy picks him up with a bit of a giggle as well.
10: How thick is the soul on him?
7: I'd like to see Wembanyama arm out.
10: Who?
7: Who now?
10: Wembanyama.
7: Victor Wembanyama. Yep.
10: Victor Wembanyama.
9: That's the one. Thank you. Thank you, Sammy. Thank you for that in the background. Now, we did the game last week. And Whitey and myself and Suitcases, a.k.a. or ASAP Rocky, a.k.a. Loaster, the Loaster himself, Donners. Right, this is the professional. Whitey's done the research. This is how it went down the first bit.
18: Throw it up again. What is the pronunciation? I know Sausage Gossage gets really mad when we pronounce it wrong.
19: Well, I played with a guy who was Barass.
18: Yeah, it's Barass. Barass, yeah. We think of it as Barassi. Yes. Sort of it's a bit skewed, but it's Barass. Thrown in.
9: Okay, so well done. We've put that to bed. It didn't take long, though.
20: A few moments later.
18: And now a loose ball inside 50 for the Tigers. Sicily just fumbled it momentarily. Gave it to McDonald, and now they're on their way out with Barass.
19: I get confused.
18: Gunster. We just had that chat.
19: I know. I'm not smart. We've had this conversation before.
18: Gunston laterally inboard to McDonald.
9: I did find that quite humorous. It was dead set. I reckon it was the next passage of play. Then we had Tommy Stewart, who gave us this stunning phrase on breakfast.
21: Anybody who knows Andrew Mackie knows that he can talk to a brick wall underwater, so...
9: He can talk to a brick wall underwater. That's an emoji confused face, which did remind us a good opportunity to play this famous bit of audio from Travis Cloak.
2: Yeah, definitely. I think earlier in the week, Adelaide had come out and said it's going to be a low-scoring game, so they're pretty straight to the word. They don't talk a lot of smoke and shadows behind the windows.
9: Still one of my favourite bits of audio, that. I think that was on the... Was that long ago? It was on the Footy Show back in the day. Kenny Hinckley, now we know he's back to coaching next year, but he's still working on his radio craft, and he's trying... If you listen to this, this has been pre-recorded, this. So this segment has been pre-recorded. So sometimes that happens. So he's trying not to reveal it was a pre-recorded chat before the show, because they can only get Dave Wilde on at a certain time, because he's got his own show, right? So it's not a big deal if you say we've recorded this earlier, but Ken's trying to think he's being sneaky here, when in fact he gives himself away.
4: And what are you currently doing? I mean, you had to leave the game, unfortunately, with concussion, and we're just going to have some conversations as this show goes tonight around concussion. The three talls coming in, wet weather, I think we heard I had a look at my calendar and I've gone, what's the weather going to be like on Thursday, Jared? So opened her up.
22: Yeah.
4: Bit of rain.
22: Yeah, a little bit of rain.
9: I opened up the calendar and it's a bit of rain. Okay. So, yeah, it's okay, Kenny. You can just say we pre-recorded earlier, mate. It's not a real big deal. I had to call suitcases out for this piece of commentary last weekend.
18: Kicks a much-needed goal. Something to cheer about for the Tigers. 3-11-29 by 16-11-107.
23: And it could be the underrated call of the year there, Donis. A much-needed goal. Yep. That's one...
18: Probably a bit of mayo on it, but...
23: Yeah. Possibly cut that.
9: Oh, we cut it all right. Oh, I'll tell you why we cut it, because it was their first goal in about an hour, and it brought them from 2 goals to 3 goals, and it was the last quarter, I think, for memory. Anyway, and they're only about, at that stage, about 90 points down.
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0: Your city, your world. 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

0: Good afternoon, I'm Tasava Brown. Former Cabinet Minister Ed Husic's push for Labor to recognise claims of a genocide against Israel has failed at the ALP National Conference. The party's 50th National Conference has wrapped up. Mr Husic says we need reform.
1: And we've got to be able to acknowledge humanity on both sides. I've spoken out strongly on Hamas. I believe what they've done is wrong. I believe they have to be held accountable. But you can't have a country and a government in the Netanyahu government treat people in the way that they have, continually breach international humanitarian law, and not have a view to say publicly, this is what we're going to do in response to it.
0: A 45-year-old man who shot at police has been found dead at a property on Queensland's Fraser Coast. Almost a dozen officers attended a domestic violence call-out with an armed standoff unfolding at the property near Maryborough. Queensland Acting Superintendent Brad Inskip says a 36-year-old constable has undergone emergency surgery.
2: That officer was later flown to Brisbane in a stable condition, where he currently is today. We're offering him support. The other officers remained on the scene at the time, put a cordon in place around that address and requested specialist police.
0: US President Donald Trump has addressed the crowd at the rescheduled White House Correspondents' Dinner and has joked about running for a fourth term. President Trump's praised law enforcement and Secret Service for protecting him and attendees during an April assassination attempt. He's also praised America's freedom of speech and new White House ballroom.
3: So I was thrilled to see that after witnessing the attack, even Democrat Senator John Fetterman told his fellow Democrats to drop the Trump derangement syndrome and build the White House ballroom. But it's much more than that. It's something that you're going to use. I predict that you're going to end up using it, and a lot of people are going to end up using it. They're going to be as safe as you can possibly be.
0: A teenager's been stabbed in Sydney's Inner West after allegedly being assaulted by a group in Newtown. A 17-year-old boy's been taken to hospital in a stable condition. An 18-year-old man's been charged with a fray and granted conditional bail. Testing has confirmed a positive H5 bird flu result for a petrel found on Moreton Island in Queensland. All of these have been individual wild seabirds found in coastal locations. That is the current detection so far, a total of 18. Australian Chief Vet Officer Dr. Beth Cookson says they're keeping an eye on the situation closely.
4: H5 bird flu has not been detected in poultry or our wider agriculture sector, and the risk to human health remains low.
0: Also making news, tens of thousands of people have been forced to evacuate their homes as fast-moving wildfires spread across France and Spain after record-breaking heat. Crews are battling flames as authorities warn of the growing impact of extreme weather. In sport, the Newcastle Knights finals hopes are in jeopardy. Dylan Lucas and Dylan Brown have been ruled out for the remainder of the season. Lucas dislocated and fractured his ankle while Brown was taken off with a knee injury. Storm coach Craig Bellamy has given Cameron Munster the green light to wrap up his career with the PNG Chiefs if he decides it's the best move. Munster could partner Jerome Luai in the halves if he heads to Papua New Guinea. The Raiders are set to clash with the West Tigers today, followed by the Bulldogs taking on the Warriors. Tonight, the Broncos face off with the Cowboys. In AFL, the Giants will be looking to rebound from last week's shock loss to Essendon when they host the Sydney Swans this afternoon, but the Giants will be without captain Toby Green. In good news for the Pies, Braden Maynard's been cleared of any structural damage after his knee knock. His availability to play next week against Geelong will be assessed early in the week. And Australia's Jessie Moore has claimed bronze in the male artistic gymnastics to end their medal drought. In finance, oil is worth $89 a barrel. Gold is trading at $4,053 an ounce. And one Australian dollar is buying 69.81 US cents. 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Sunny with light winds becoming west to southwesterly. Mostly sunny tomorrow with temperatures ranging from 9 to 19 in the city, 4 to 20 in the west. Looking further ahead, partly cloudy on Monday, mostly sunny Tuesday and Wednesday. At the moment in the city, it's 19 degrees, Bankstown 20, Richmond 20. That's the latest 2SM News. I'm Tasava Brown.
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6: Yes, and welcome to Weekend Talk. It is a Saturday afternoon edition, and nice to have you along for the ride too. Now, we'll have more of Off the Bench for you next week, and just after 4 o'clock this afternoon, so a little over 2 hours' time, we'll be crossing over to the Melbourne Cricket Ground, the mighty MCG for the Hawthorn-Essendon clash, and that'll be followed by Western Bulldogs and Richmond. So another big Saturday of live AFL action right here on the Super Radio Network. It is Saturday, by the way, July 25. My goodness me, where is the year going? 70 days to the Ceduna Oyster Fest. What is all that about? Well, it's held annually at the Ceduna foreshore in South Australia. Now, it features free entry, fresh local oysters, live music, market stalls, carnival rides. So all roads head to Ceduna in 70 days. The things you learn. 13 12 69 is the number to ring. What's been happening in the news? Well, a teen has been hospitalised after being stabbed in the head in Sydney's inner west. Toyota chairman has called for the Japanese brands to work together to beat the Chinese threat. A body has been found on a Queensland property following the standoff that left an officer shot. Australia win more gold at the Commonwealth Games in Edinburgh. 6 gold medals in the pool alone on day one. And the Raiders, West Tigers, Bulldogs, Warriors and Cowboys, Broncos, they wrap up today's NRL action. 13, 12, 69, if you'd like to have a chat about those. Maybe you'd like to get something off your chest, because you're more than welcome to do that. Usually I get something off my chest. That's a great way to start. But a little bit different this morning. I thought I'd share something rather unusual that I saw during the week. Now, it was the other morning. It was freezing cold. I mean, it was 3 degrees. It was cold. I'm there with the jumper, jacket and gloves and goodness knows what else. I get to work. I hop in the bus. I get started on my school run. And I come to the lights and I'm ready to turn right. And what happens? A motorbike just comes around the corner. Unbelievable. You're not going to believe this. He comes around the corner and he's wearing shorts. I mean, it's 3 degrees. It's icy cold. He's wearing shorts and he's on a motorbike. Could not believe it. What's he got? Wooden legs. My goodness me. I found that really hard to believe, because I'm in the bus and I'm freezing to death. The bus takes ages to warm up. It really does. But anyway, I just couldn't believe it. Oh, dear me. Anyway, I've kind of got that off my chest. You can get something off your chest too. It's very easy. Just go to our website, 2sm.com.au, and drop us an email, or just ring right now, 13 12 69. That is the number to ring.

0: that would be a classic of classics, wouldn't it? The late John Lennon and Imagine. Great stuff. This, and a great way to start the ball rolling on this Saturday afternoon. Yes, it is. The open line is there, 13 12 69. If you'd like to have a bit of a chat, you're more than welcome to do that. Talking of the open line, well, let's go to it right now. We've got Craig first up. Hello, Craig.
1: Yes, good afternoon, Barry. Happy Sydney Rooster supporter after your 23-22 win against...
0: I'm so glad that the Roosters won, and I'll tell you why. Because at the bus depot where I work, they all go for Newcastle. So if Newcastle would have won, I would have copped heaps on Monday. I probably would have rung in sick. But anyway, I knew it would be a close game. I mean, Newcastle they grow 10 feet tall when they play it in Newcastle, and they're a quality side this year. I reckon they'll go all right.
1: Yeah, I say you're very happy you signed Daly Cherry Evans, aren't you?
0: Well, yeah, he got that field goal, didn't he? Yes. Yeah. A lot of the Roosters fans, they didn't want him, but I'm pretty sure they've all turned the... I think they've changed their minds. And I don't think he's enjoying himself, too. I think he's enjoying his football again.
1: Yeah. A couple of bad injuries for Newcastle with Dylan Lucas and Dylan Brown out of the game.
0: Yeah.
1: Both out for the rest of the season.
0: That's going to hit them hard, isn't it? You know, for the Knights, which is a real pity.
1: Yeah, Dylan Lucas dislocated his ankle and also a couple of fractures, and he's had surgery this morning. And Dylan Brown did an ACL, so he'd be out for the World Cup. You know, considering he played so well for New Zealand, the pack championships at the end of last season, he would have been an absolute certain selection for New Zealand for the World Cup. So, yes, two massive blows for him. Actually, with games on the road against Brisbane and Canberra, so they're no certainty to make. Yeah, I'll give you quite a little tip. I'll say if they happen to lose their next two games against Brisbane and Canberra, all of a sudden, it could be desperation stakes in round 24 at home against the Gold Coast Titans. So,
0: well, I hope that doesn't happen, because I think they deserve to be in the eight for sure. They've had a good season, considering where they've come from the last couple of seasons, where they've finished, you know, pretty close to the bottom. I mean, this year they've turned it all around, and I think they're playing great football.
1: Yeah, but it's getting very bunched and very tight down the bottom of that eight. And as I said, they've got to go up and play the Broncos at Suncorp next Saturday night. Then they've got to go down and play the Raiders down at GAA.
0: Oh, that'll be a tough one. That'll be a tough one.
1: And if the losing streak goes from 3 to 5, as I said, all of a sudden, I think it'll be a battle of survival when they play the Gold Coast in the next home game. The Rabbitohs, 28-26 over the Melbourne Storm at Core last night. Massive blow from Melbourne with Harry Grant doing his hammy just before half time. I actually tipped Melbourne. I thought Melbourne would win that. But keeps the Rabbitohs in sixth spot on the ladder. Keeps them in the hunt. I'll give me tips for the rest of the game.
0: Okay, I'm ready. Raiders and West Tigers.
1: The Raiders and the West Tigers this afternoon. After all what's happened with Adam Dewey this week at the West Tigers, Canberra Raiders there.
0: Yeah, 30 plus, I reckon, the way the Tigers are playing. I said to I got a friend there at work. He's a Tigers fan. I said, mate, you should ring them up and get a refund for your membership, because Tigers are just they're just self destructing, aren't they? Just unbelievable.
1: Yeah, Canterbury Bankstown, New Zealand Warriors, 5:30 at Accor. I know he's a second on the live at the moment. They'll only be due about 7:15, 7:20 tonight. The New Zealand Warriors there.
0: Mm-hmm. Yeah, I took the Warriors. Yeah. Although, don't be surprised if the Bulldogs get up. I think it'll be a good game.
1: Yeah, I think it'll be close and tight, but I think the Warriors just might get them late. The North Queensland Cowboys and the Brisbane Broncos up at QCB Stadium up in Townsville tonight, especially with Tom Dearden now out. I think the Broncos.
0: Yeah, I took the Broncos as well. I hope the Cowboys win, but I think the Broncos will get there.
1: Yeah, I think you might see another big game from Rhys Walsh. And tomorrow at 2 o'clock at Cogra, it's the last spell at the start for the Dragons if they want to avoid the wooden spoon and get another, you know, closer to the Gold Coast. So this is pretty much $1.90 of each, you know, 50. I'm going to go to the Dragons.
0: Oh, yeah. I'm going Titans, but again, as you say, toss of the coin stuff, this one.
1: Yeah. Yeah. And then the last game at Four Pines tomorrow afternoon, Meninga and Cronulla Sutherland, I'm going the Sharks.
0: Yeah, I went the Sharks. Again, it should be a close game. Don't be surprised if the Manly get up, but because they're always tough to beat there at Brookvale. But I think the Sharks are playing pretty good football at the moment. So, I circled the Sharks.
1: And our test team's warming up in Brisbane. Been practicing up at AB Field for fortnight next Thursday, Thursday, August 13, against Bangladesh up at Morara, up in Darwin.
0: Mm-hmm.
1: So during the week, they picked the 13-man squad, actually.
0: So who's going to open? Is it going to be Head and Weatherall?
1: Travis and Jake Weatherall. Marshall Abishane at 3, Steve Smith at 4, Cameron Green at 5, Alex Carey at 6, Bo Webster at 7. They'll play both Cameron Green and Bo Webster either side of Alex Carey. And then now full strength attack, gotta say, you know, Mitchell Stark, Pat Cummins, Nathan Lyon and Josh Hazlewood.
0: Tough side to beat, that one. Goodness me. Looking forward to this the cricket season as well. Looking forward to next year with the Ashes, and I'm looking forward to that 150th anniversary test next March as well.
1: Yeah, March 11th. This is the start of on August 13, and then they go to on the 22nd the Great Barrier Reef Stadium, Mackay. They're playing a second test against Bangladesh. The run of 20 or 21 if you happen to make the World Test Championship final. In about 11 and a half months, the end of the series next year.
0: So, and they can't take Bangladesh lightly either. They've got the nucleus there, a very good side, a very good young side. They've got a bowler there, I forget his name, but he bowls pretty close to 150 Ks. And
1: actually, I'll just going back to just a slight qualification. Scott Boland is pushing hard to Josh Hazlewood, actually, it might be could be pretty much 50-50 between Josh Hazlewood and Scott Boland, I say, for this first test, I say. Actually, George Bailey said that during the week. He said, Scott Boland, he talked about the big three, and he said, Scott Boland, he could be part of the big three. So
0: it's going to be a very interesting cricket season this season. I know that, and I'm looking forward to every moment of it, trust me. Craig, we'll leave it there. Have a go, mate. All the very best.
1: Yeah,
0: take care.
1: Before I go, one final thing. As I said, I think it'll be back-to-back. I think it'll be three losses in a row for the North Queensland Cowboys because I'll be tipping the Roosters against them the next Thursday.
0: I'm worried now. I'm worried.
1: Dolphins last Sunday, Broncos tonight, and as I said, I think your Roosters will get starting to get a bit of roll.
0: We're winning.
1: Next Thursday night.
0: We're winning, but it's a bit of a worry. We're winning ugly, but the thing is, we're still getting the 2 points, which is a good side of thing. But geez, we're just got to get our form back. Anyway, Craig, have a good one, mate. All the very best, and take care. See you, mate. We've got Chris there too. Hello, Chris. Knock, knock. Who's
2: Hello.
0: There? How, Chris? What can I do for you?
2: You've got something playing over your falls,
0: I've got something. What? What have I got?
2: Well, you've got something playing over your call.
0: I've got something playing over. I can't hear anything. All I can hear is you, and I'm just looking at all the equipment in front of me, and I've got nothing there. So,
2: I've got a whole different conversation coming through the phone.
0: Oh, okay. Well, I can hear you loud and clear, and I don't know. It could be something with the phone, I'd say. Getting a bit of a cross connection. Anyway, Craig, what's on your mind anyway?
2: Craig.
0: Chris. What's on your mind, Chris?
2: Look, it's really hard to talk to you with that flying over the back.
0: Oh, okay. Well, listen, what I'll get you to do, give us a call back. How's that?
2: I'll ring you back straight away.
0: Yeah, okay, not a problem. You take care, mate. All the best. This is Weekend Talk. It is a Saturday afternoon edition. Our number's 13 12 69.
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0: 13 12 69 is the number to ring, and we've got Chris back. Hello, Chris.
16: Good day, mate.
0: We did have you back. Are you still there?
16: Yeah, are you there?
0: Yeah, no, I'm here. Yeah, I haven't moved. I'm still here.
16: That's clear as a bell, mate.
0: Oh, that's good. Okay. Well, so what's on your mind?
16: Look, I wanted to say something about Pauline Hanson, Angus Taylor, and some vote that's coming up in Parliament.
0: Mm-hmm.
16: There was a big hoo-ha made about it during the week that Pauline Hanson wrote Angus Taylor a letter to ask Angus Taylor to support One Nation in a vote in Parliament against somebody coming back into the country from the Middle East. Right, but the thing I wanted to say about that was this. One Nation, to what I can gather, has 6 votes in the House. The Liberal National Party, between the two of them, have 40 votes. The Liberal Party on their own have, I think, 17, which means the National Party's got more votes than the Liberal Party, in actuality. But overall, the Labor Party has something up around 100 votes. I know they hold 94 seats.
0: We're talking about the lower house, aren't we? The lower house, I think, the RAP has 94 seats. I think you'll find the Liberal Party has more than 17. Overall, the coalition, I think, have about 40-something. The Labor has a 50-seat lead, and One Nation just has the one seat in the lower house.
16: Well, it's a vote in federal parliament.
0: Yeah.
16: So, like, I'm just sort of running the figures off that I got when I had a look at it.
0: Mm.
16: But there's no guarantee that I'm right or anything like that. But what I'm trying to say is, One Nation Party, if they go in to vote and they want to vote against something or vote for it, they don't need the written support of Angus Taylor and Angus Taylor to vote whichever way they're going to vote on it, don't need to, like, guarantee support for whatever way One Nation want to vote on it. Like, they're going to go in and they're going to vote whichever way they decide to vote.
0: Mm.
16: And the same as the Labor Party. So making a big issue out of Pauline Hanson writing Angus Taylor a letter and Angus Taylor either not replying to it or whatever happened is totally, in reality, immaterial, really.
0: Mm.
16: That's all I wanted to say about that. I just think it's really kind of convoluted to be playing that kind of game with like news stuff, you know.
0: Yeah.
16: Anyway, this is what I really wanted to ask you.
0: All right, fire away. I'm all ears.
16: When we were kids,
0: mm.
16: did you ever watch Roger Ramjet?
0: Oh, yes, I did, yes. That was a great cartoon, Roger Ramjet. And
16: it's still a good cartoon, even if you watched it today.
0: Haven't seen it for years, mind you.
16: I watched a couple of episodes of it this morning, and it still makes you laugh. Right? Did you ever watch a show called Speed Racer?
0: It doesn't ring a bell, no.
16: Doesn't it?
0: No.
16: Well, he drove a car.
0: Right.
16: And he took drugs to enhance his response times.
0: I remember the Wacky Races.
16: No, it wasn't Wacky Races. Mm. It was called Speed Racer.
0: Yeah.
16: He had this really futuristic car, and they used to have, like, all those high-tech cars used to have races. But he used to take performance-enhancing drugs, if you like, to enhance his response times in the car.
0: Mm.
16: Roger Ramjet, he took the proton energy pill.
0: That's right, yes, the proton energy pill.
16: Giving the power of 20 atomic bombs for 20 seconds.
0: Don't you, didn't you? I love those cartoons, I really do.
16: Oh, look, they were really good. They should have never went off television. I think that's half of what's wrong with society now.
0: Actually, I think you're right, too.
16: but I reckon it's really funny now how those cartoons had to go off TV because of that issue.
0: Mm.
16: Right, Roger Ramjet had to go because of his proton energy pill. Speed Racer had to go because of his whatever he was taking for.
0: Oh.
16: That was a Japanese cartoon.
0: Yeah, I think it was a Marine Boy, I think, was another cartoon where he actually had a special gum. He chew a special gum to help him give him superpowers under the water or something. So they had all these sort of superpowers that they had to take, you know, like it'd be a pill or a chewing gum or something like that. Yeah.
16: Where I'm going with that is they had to take those shows off TV.
0: Mm.
16: They had to take Roadrunner off because it was too violent.
0: Oh, Roadrunner's funny.
16: And
0: I mean,
16: now on the news we watch bombs being dropped.
0: Yes, yes.
16: Everybody all the time. Mm.
0: As a Skyhooks once said, you know, the 6:30 news, that's a horror movie. And I think they're so true there.
16: We've advanced a fair way since Skyhooks.
0: Mm.
16: The 6:30 news is 24-hour news.
0: Mm.
16: And it's a hell of a lot more graphic if you want to have a look at it.
0: That's true, that's true. Anyway, Chris, well, mate, we'll leave it there. You have a good one. All the very best. Take care. And enjoy the rest of the...
16: I can't think of what I was going to say.
0: Oh, no, that's it. Yeah. Have you got a sort of like a mind blank or something, have you?
16: No.
0: Oh, okay.
16: Today,
0: yes.
16: We've got the American, like Donald Trump,
0: mm-hmm.
16: is going to enhance America's soldiers with testosterone to make them more aggressive. But back then we had to take Roger Ramjet away and all the other things.
0: Oh, dear. Welcome to the real world. Anyway, Chris, we'll leave it there. Have a good one, mate. Take care and have a, enjoy the rest of the weekend. We've also got, I think we've got Ray there too. Hello, Ray.
17: On air.
0: Hello, Ray. How are you?
17: Not a bad. Not too good.
0: Now, did you have a bit of a cool morning, did you?
17: Yeah, a bit frosty this morning.
0: Bit frosty, yeah. I believe it was. It got down as low as 2.2 degrees there in Toowoomba.
17: Well, my mate next door, he's been on the roof cleaning the aircon.
0: Okay.
17: He was on it yesterday and now he's up there on the roof again.
0: I bet he wasn't there early hours of the morning.
17: No. I don't know how he gets up there, you know. He's a short little tubby little fella. He's always working.
0: Yeah, oh goodness me. So what do you know? He cleans the all the air conditioning filters or something, does he?
17: Yeah, he's got the hose in and he's cleaned it all out. Oh, you're doing a good job there, mate.
0: Yeah. G'day, mate. Yeah, keep up the good work, as they say. Right.
17: You come over here and help me with my things I can't do.
0: Oh, that's good.
17: I don't know how he does all this because he's had an operation on his back from being a bricklayer.
0: Oh, yeah, hard yakker. Yeah, doing bricklaying. My goodness me. You're not wrong there.
17: Short and a little round fella.
0: Yeah, you do your shoulders and your back and, oh, yeah, no, it's hard yakker.
17: He's a good worker.
0: Big cheerio to all the brickies, you know, because, I mean, you do a great job and it's hard yakka. Now, that's the thing, when you retire, I mean, people say, oh, you should retire when you're 70 or something like that. If you compare a bricklayer to someone who works in an office at 70 years old, who do you think would look older? Who do you think will have more muscle pains and goodness knows what else, you know? Like, let's be serious, you know?
17: I retired when I was 65, Barry. You know, and I had arthritis then.
0: Yeah, that's right, because you were bending over a lot, picking up patients and stuff like that, and in the hospital, being a wardsman there. You know? Yeah. This is in the days before you had special lifts which lifted patients onto their bed. I mean, you had to do it physically.
17: Yeah, but some days I couldn't even go and get the lift, and the doctor said, get that patient back to bed, Ray.
0: Yeah.
17: You know, you've got to do it, you know?
0: Yeah.
17: And he even helped me.
0: Yeah? Oh, dear.
17: Pretty sick. You couldn't go and get the lift or out of the room.
0: Yeah.
17: One of the patient back to bed, so we did. He just said, you grab that hand, and I'll grab this hand. We got him in.
0: Yeah.
17: And you wouldn't believe it. That was a patient in intensive care.
0: Oh, really?
17: Oh, God. Yeah.
0: Jeez. Hey, what about Powerball on Thursday?
17: One person in Brisbane.
0: That's right. It was a middle-aged couple, apparently, and they got they thought when they got the phone call, they were only, you know, they were just joking. You know, the poor old people

0: Come on. Which you would, wouldn't you?
1: You won $40 million. That's all you get.
0: Apparently, they won 19 Division 2 prizes, which worked out to be about another $700,000. So, you know.
1: Yeah, they do all right when you win that top prize.
0: Yeah, no, well done to them. I think. And if they ever want to donate any money to a worthy cause, the Barry Hill Get Rich Fund is a good cause to donate to. Of course, I'm only kidding. But well done. $40 million, what are they going to do with that? Goodness.
1: What a lot of money.
0: Yeah, well, obviously they'll help their family and all that sort of stuff out. So yeah, good on them, and it's good. It's good. I mean, they're a hardworking couple,
1: and
0: you would you believe this? You probably won't believe it, but they're going to give work up.
1: When they're young.
0: Wouldn't you? What? My goodness me! Yes, I won't be in tomorrow.
1: I don't know if I would. You know, when I was young, you know, I never won any money when I was young. I'm
0: an
1: Ireland now, and I still haven't won any.
0: Oh, dear. Mate, the footy, your selections last week, actually you did pretty well last week.
1: I thought I did all right.
0: You did? No. You got, out of the five games, because we can't pick the ones on Thursday and Friday, so we just do the weekend games. There's five of them. And last week you got four out of the five.
1: I thought I did. Yeah.
0: Yeah, you did well. You picked the only one you got wrong was the Titans and Sea Eagles. You took the Sea Eagles. Guess how many I got though?
1: Not the whole lot.
0: No, I only got three. You beat me. Well done.
1: Yeah.
0: We'll see how we go this week though, shall we?
1: Well, I tell you one thing. I'm not doing it well this week. Even the lotto let me down.
0: Oh no. Yeah, no, nothing on the Powerball either?
1: No, not even. I changed my ticket around in the Powerball too, because I was buying that quick pick.
0: Yeah.
1: Bloody Barry.
0: The quick pick. That's a good way of buying it, though, because you get a mixture of numbers, don't you? You don't have to actually pick your numbers, so it picks it for you.
1: But that's a lot of money, $18.90. Mm. So I said, go back down to the next one. She said $12.60. I said, yeah, that'll do me.
0: Mm.
1: See, the other one you get 18 games. This one you only get 12, but that's enough, I thought.
0: Yeah, well, that saves you another $6 a week too, so that's all right. Yeah. Okay, let's have a look at the footy. We've got today we've got Raiders and West Tigers.
1: Well, I think the Raiders should win that.
0: Yeah, look, I've got the Raiders too. I think they'll win by at least 20. Bulldogs and the Warriors.
1: Oh, the Warriors.
0: They're going well, aren't they? Yeah, I took the Warriors.
1: Just imagine them winning the premiership.
0: Right? Oh, there'll be a public holiday in New Zealand. There'll be celebrations everywhere. They'll be saying, who's the All Blacks? Who are they? So that's what they'll be saying. I'll give the rugby union away. Cowboys and Broncos.
1: Well, I don't like Broncos, so I'm taking the Cowboys.
0: It's played up there, so you never know.
1: You never know in a big city.
0: That's right.
1: It might come out and yell and scream.
0: It's going to be close. I mean, those games are always close. So,
1: didn't they? They always went, point, goal and point.
0: Yeah, no, I think the Cowboys got every chance. I took the Broncos, but really, I'm sort of cheering for the Cowboys. Dragons and Titans.
1: Well, Titans are not much good, are they?
0: Oh, no, they're playing well. They beat Manly last week.
1: Yeah, that's right, yeah. Yeah, well, I'll go for the Titans.
0: You go for the Titans? Yeah, well, I went to Titans as well. And Sea Eagles and Sharks.
1: Well, the Sharkies are going well, aren't they?
0: They are. They're playing good football too.
1: They lost last week, so they might be on the backup.
0: Mm-hmm. So you're going to take the Sharks?
1: Yeah.
0: Yeah, we'll put you down for the Sharks. My word. All righty. So we've got, who have we got? You've got the Raiders. You've got the Warriors. You took the Cowboys. You ended up taking the Titans, didn't you? And the Sharks. There you go. So the only one we disagree on is the Cowboys and Broncos. And I hope you win. Oh, dear. Anyway, Ray, we'll leave it there, mate. You take care. Enjoy the rest of your weekend, and he's hoping that you can get a.
1: Parramatta played all right the other day.
0: Oh, Parramatta, you guys were ripped off. You really were ripped off, I thought. I thought a couple of bum decisions that went against you, and.

0: you know, like a knock on and a forward pass and one of the most softest six agains I've ever seen. And, you know, it's football. Those six agains, I think they really should look at some of those. Yeah. It's, you know, it was on the last tackle and very soft indeed. But anyway. Apart from that, I mean, Parramatta play well. I don't think a team like Penrith don't need a leg up, do they, really? Because they're such a good team. But, they certainly got... I thought they got the rub of the green anyway, so that's just my opinion. Every Panther fan is going to say, yeah, what are you talking about? No, we didn't. But, anyway. Anyway, mate, you take care. Have a good one. All the very best. And here's hoping you go well in the lotto.
1: Righto. Thanks, mate.
0: See you, mate. 13 1269 is our number. If you'd like to take part, it's very easy. Ring that number. Or you can go to our website and send us an email if you wish. 13 2sm.com.au or barrier2hd.com.au. 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
0: Hello, Mark.
13: Roger Ramjet, he's our man, the hero of the nation.
0: Oh, I remember
13: something,
0: you.
13: Something just to show staging to this station.
0: I used to love Roger Ramjet. Who was?
13: And Marine Boy used to eat oxygen gum.
0: Oxygen gum. Oh, okay, that made him breathe underwater or something.
13: Yeah.
0: Oh, okay, yeah. But it was also, did it give him massive strength too, didn't it?
13: No, I don't know about that. He just was able to breathe underwater.
0: Yeah. Oh, yeah. Cool. They were good memories, weren't they? Goodness me. Good old Roger Ramjet and Marine Boy and Oh, the wacky! I used to love the wacky races. I used to like number one, the Boldermobile. That was my favourite.
13: Oh, the cartoons, that was the ones I liked.
0: Yeah.
13: But what I rang about was on Channel 2 this week, there's a show called Foreign Correspondent.
0: Yep.
13: They had the Chinese car manufacturer. You should see it. They had all the cities now over there. This is true because I said to a guy used from Beijing, went back there for the first time in 10 years the other day.
0: Yeah.
13: And I said, this last year, I said, what's it like now? He said, it's so clean, you wouldn't believe it. And that's what they said. The city now is just, the air is fine, just the water's dirty, but compared to what it used to be, the atmosphere is spotless. And they showed the manufacturer of these Chinese cars, one car per minute.
0: Oh, really?
13: Yep. That's how many cars they put out.
0: Oh, my goodness, mate.
13: And there's about, I don't know, five different brands of cars, and Renault has changed their operations to there.
0: Really? I know practically every EV is made in China.
13: And
0: Tesla and all those,
13: A shell coming across the floor. These robots come in each side to, like, with a big hooked arm on them. They put the whole dashboard in, and then another car comes in, puts the seats in. Another robot comes in, then another robot comes in, puts the engine in.
0: Yeah.
13: And they've got them now where you can charge them fully in 5 minutes. There's so many charging stations over there. And also there's this other one, which is back into a bay. There's hundreds of them around too. A battery comes up out of the floor, and your old battery comes down in the floor. 4 minutes.
0: Oh.
13: 4 minutes, you're in and out. Gone.
0: Geez, that's good, isn't it?
13: If you can download that Foreign Correspondent from Channel 2 this past week.
0: You can probably watch an ABC iView, I think.
13: It's so interesting.
0: Yeah. The head of Toyota is trying to get all the Japanese brand head together to combat the Chinese threat. And because Toyota was world's number one selling car, but I tell you what, they're BYD. I think BYD is one of the big Chinese brands, the biggest selling Chinese brand, and I see a lot of BYDs on the road.
13: They're especially really good quality too.
0: That's it. I remember when the first Chinese cars came out. I think it was I think it was the Chery J car or something back in about 2010, and the quality of that was wasn't much to write home about. But the quality now in the Chinese brands are a lot better, and they certainly match anything that Japan or even Europe put out.
13: Ford manufacturer over there, and it closed down, and China just took over it. But one car a minute.
0: That's incredible,
13: amazing.
0: Isn't it?
13: Yep.
0: Absolutely incredible.
13: That's off the floor, gone into a showroom.
0: Geez, so it starts off, and 1 minute later... it's not put together in 1 minute, but there is a car produced every minute of every day.
13: Yep, that's right.
0: I wonder how long it does take, though, from the start to the finish.
13: That part, but watch that show, they might mention it, but I was just amazed when I heard them say one car a minute.
0: Geez. Well, they've got a lot to thank Henry Ford for, haven't they? Because he was the one that actually started that, the assembly line.
13: That's true.
0: Goodness.
13: The only thing he says, you can have any colour you want as long as it's black.
0: As long as it's black, that's it. The old Ford Model T, indeed. Yeah.
13: Anyway, but see if someone else might mention that.
0: Oh, well, I'll ask around. Geez, I'll tell you what, your Bunnies were pretty lucky last night.
13: Mate, we thrashed them.
0: Hey?
13: We're winning every game now by heaps. We're grand final certainties.
0: we shall see. No, it was a good game last night. It was very exciting. Both games, I thought.
13: I watched the game before it with the Cheetahs.
0: I don't call the Knights Cheetahs. I mean, they're a good side, a quality side. Come on.
13: All right.
0: No, that was a good game too. I must admit that was the old fingernails. I mean, they're still there, but there's not a lot of them left. And of course, the following game, the Storm and Rabbits. I mean, that could have gone either way too. So it was two really good games last night. It was good.
13: Yep, not wrong. Okay, gotta go.
0: All right, have a good one, Mark. Take care, mate.
13: Bye.
0: See you, mate. I think we've got Fred there too. Hello, Fred.
1: G'day, how are you? I've been waiting for you. What are you doing?
0: I know, mate. I have been very busy. I've been hectically busy. Flat strap and all that sort of stuff.
1: And the chooks, eh?
0: Well, good game.
1: That beat us by 1 point.
0: I know.
1: could do much more better than that. They're in the playoffs tonight, are they?
0: I reckon they will be. You know,
1: come on, Knights, you can do much more better than that.
0: But they've lost two of their quality players. So, but then again, they've got some quality players in amongst the Knights there, and I'm pretty sure I reckon they'll make the eight for sure. They'll be in the finals. Don't you worry about that.
1: Yeah, the final four playoffs, you reckon? What do you reckon?
0: Maybe not the final four, but certainly in the eight.
1: Oh, they've got to do better than that, Barry.
0: No, come on. They've lost their two quality players. Their best players they've lost, and I think that's a big hole to fill. They'll do their best to fill it. They've got some good players, you know. So, nice. No,
1: it's been his wish going anyway, in rehabilitation.
0: Rehabilitation and relaxing and putting it, you know. Well, basically, she's putting her hooves up.
1: Yep. And what do you think about Pauline saying about AVOs, Barry? It's a two-way street, don't you reckon?
0: AVOs, two-way street.
1: What she was talking about, and that violent women and that, you know?
0: Violence against women.
1: Violent women as well, besides violent men.
0: Oh yeah, for every case of a woman being in domestic violence situation, there's usually a lot of men in that same similar situation, but nowhere near as many as women though
1: My counsellor used to have women in a council, and I won't mention the name, in the sessions and that, in the clinic, given husbands and violent women. She did relationship and everything else, victims of violence.
0: Yeah.
1: And she's telling me that there's violent women as well, a number of them anyway.
0: There are. I mean, but for every sort of like violent women, there's probably 10 violent men. So it's, you know, domestic violence is a very serious issue and a very serious problem, and
1: trusted person. I'm very laid back, Barry. I wouldn't hurt a fly.
0: Well, that's good. I'm glad to hear that.
1: I'm going to take my oath on the Bible. You know Richard King. He knows me pretty well. Shannon Banana knows me pretty well.
0: That's good. That's good.
1: Yeah, what else has been happening, Barry, before I spit the dummy?
0: Oh, no, nothing much, mate. Just, you know, taking it easy, putting my feet up, relaxing and all that sort of stuff. It's a Saturday afternoon. And, look, it's Christmas in July time. A lot of companies now having Christmas in July, and I'm going to one tonight and I'm going to one tomorrow afternoon. So I've got a very hectic weekend.
1: Yeah, I'd love to have dinner with Gina Reinhardt and Pauline anyway, Big Red and Pauline Hanson and Gina.
0: There you go.
1: You can get some... a lot of things. That'd be interesting, wouldn't it? And Pauline,
0: You'll enjoy the fish and chips too, mate. I'm pretty sure you will.
1: Pauline, don't compromise with the Liberals or the National Party. Go out on your own.
0: You heard it from Fred. Fred, take care, mate. This is Weekend Talk, Saturday afternoon edition. Back with more after this.
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13: Good afternoon, I'm Tasava Brown. The federal government has reiterated that Australia's fuel supply is solid and secure as prices spike. The fuel excise discount is due to expire on August 2. The scaled back extension of the fuel excise reduction of 16 cents per litre may not be extended beyond next month. Richard Miles warns Australia faces the most threatening strategic environment since the end of World War II. Defence Minister Miles says China is Australia's largest security anxiety, citing critically important ties. Labor has committed to having a working relationship with the superpower. A man's been assaulted by a group of people and dragged down the street by his car in Brisbane. The 27-year-old was carjacked at Kelvin Grove near QUT with his car stolen during the violent attack. He's in a critical condition with the group still on the run. Donald Trump has teased a fourth term as president in a move that would breach the Constitution. The US president's address the crowd at the White House Correspondents' Dinner after being rescheduled after a gunman opened fire at the event in April. President Trump says anything is possible.
14: And I think a lot was learned from that evening. A tremendous amount was learned about security and about other things, the dangers of what we all do. But just like my presidency, the second time is always better. It's always better.
13: Two US businesses are suing Donald Trump in a bid to stop him from placing new tariffs on key trading partners. The new Trump tariffs include a 12.5% levy on Australian imports. It comes as the US and Iran have traded strikes after President Trump threatened further military punishment for Iran over a naval blockade on Saudi Arabia. The first confirmed case of H5 bird flu in Queensland has been confirmed. The dead petrel was found at Moreton Island, northeast of Brisbane, on July 18 and has been sent to the CSIRO's lab for testing. Two additional suspected cases of H5 bird flu have been detected in South Australia. The greater crested terns were found near Robe on the Limestone Coast, and another case northwest of Adelaide. A man's body has been found at a property on Queensland's Fraser Coast after he was involved in a tense standoff with police. The 36-year-old constable's been undergoing surgery after being shot. Queensland Acting Superintendent Brad Inskip says on arrival the man shot at police, injuring an officer.
15: So the exact details of the interaction obviously will form part of the investigation as well. I can say that it was very shortly after the officers arrived that the offender started shooting at police.
13: KPMG have sacked its former chief operating officer, Eileen Hoggett. She was sacked after it was found she accessed and hid board documents to win audit contracts and lied about it. The company says the investigation into the whistleblower allegations remain ongoing. John Sams is the firm's new chief executive. A new report confirms AI is playing an increasing role in Australian businesses. Nearly 2 in 3 organisations are expecting to appoint a chief AI officer in the next year. Datacom's director of AI, Lou Compagnini, says AI is stepping out of IT departments and becoming a whole-of-organisation concern.
16: We found that executive support was actually the number one success factor for AI transformation, and that was identified in our research. And it's because organisations need someone who can bring leaders together around a shared vision and strategy.
13: In sport, the Raiders are clashing with the West Tigers at GIO Stadium this hour as today's sizzling Super Saturday action kicks off. Later, the Bulldogs take on the Warriors and the Cowboys face off with the Broncos. Sam Walker has signalled interest in signing with the Roosters on a 10-year deal. The club is expected to offer an over $1 million per season deal to the Origin star. Knights coach Justin Holbrook has been hit with a major blow. Dylan Lucas and Dylan Brown are set to undergo surgery after suffering season-ending injuries following a costly 1-point loss to the Roosters. The West Coast is set to look into the treatment of Harley Reid. They're hoping to see clarity from the AFL on how he is being umpired. To finance, one Aussie dollar is buying 69.8 US cents. 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Sunny with light winds becoming west to southwesterly. Mostly sunny tomorrow with temperatures ranging from 9 to 19 in the city, 4 to 20 in the west. Looking further ahead, partly cloudy on Monday, mostly sunny Tuesday and Wednesday. At the moment in the city, it's 20 degrees, in Bankstown 20 and in Richmond 20. That's the latest 2SM News. I'm Tassava Brown.
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0: Yes, and coming up in about an hour's time, we'll be crossing to the Melbourne Cricket Ground for the Hawthorn-Essendon clash, and that'll be followed by the Western Bulldogs up against Richmond. So a big afternoon and evening of AFL action coming your way. Well, we've got a full board too, so let's rip into the phones. We've got, first up, George. Hello, George.
17: Hello, my man. How are you, son?
0: Mate, I'm not too bad. Fighting fit and ready to take on the world. I'm dangerous. Watch out.
17: You little ripper, son. Good on you. You keep the good work up.
0: I'll do my best. What's on your mind anyway, George?
17: I forgot what I was going to talk about after listening to Mark about the Chinese cars.
0: Yeah, amazing, isn't it? You know, a car every minute. My goodness, it rolls off the production line. It's just incredible.
17: Yeah, I agree. Everything he said was that's modern technology for you. It's just going in leaps and bounds. Whether it's going to be detrimental to us, the human race, I don't know. We'll soon find out. But, you know, when it comes to China, me, myself, being an Aussie, everything I've got in the joints made in China, and it lasts about a week. And I throw it out in the garbage bin. I buy this, that, the other, the sandwich maker, the Breville, the cooker, the what's the afterwear, back in the bin, DVDs, all that stuff. So what I'm getting at is, them cars, they're made out of our recycled aluminium cans and bottles and that. They're made out of junk. And they, what they do is that vehicle, it knows, it tracks you, it follows you, it knows whether you put in the reverse gear, how many times you've hit the brakes. When that car breaks down, you don't take it to a mechanic. It goes to a computer.
0: Yeah.
17: And then it's on the internet. And that car knows exactly where you've been, what you've done. When you put that radio on and you're tracking your GPS, that car is relaying everything back to the base where that car was built. And I don't trust them in one iota. I just don't. I don't want nothing to do with it. I bought a Japanese import. This will blow you away.
0: Oh, okay.
17: And it was a Daihatsu. And the price was right. I thought, yeah, cool. So anyway, I get it home. I'm driving it. Everything's all right. And I went to clean it out. And under the dash, it was like an ATM machine.
0: Oh, really?
17: It had a card, a machine where you could put a credit card in it. And I looked at it and I thought, what's this all about? And stupid me, I thought, hey, I'll give this a go. I put my debit card into it and it activated and this car started talking to me in Japanese.
0: Well, did you understand it?
17: And I know, but and then on the radio screen,
0: yeah,
17: a street directory come up,
0: and
17: it was telling me where to go.
0: Interesting. On
17: the car, and I showed my mates. I said, "Watch this! I just want to put this in, plug this in." The car, it was talking to me in Japanese, and telling me where to go on the screen on the dash. And I went, no way. Okay? And these Chinese cars, no way. And not only that, these electric vehicles, for us to put a electronic charging station throughout Australia would cost $1 trillion.
0: Yeah.
17: You know? And it's all good in theory. And I like the idea of the atmosphere being cleaned up due to electric vehicles. But what about the 37 coal mines they opened up to make the electricity to build these cars? You know, it doesn't make sense. It's all about the dollar as far as I'm concerned.
0: No, I mean, EVs are good in metropolitan areas because obviously there's, you know, the infrastructure is there for recharging. But as soon as you move out of those metropolitan areas and into the country, in the regional centres, there's the infrastructure. Some of it's there, but you know, some of it's not. So
17: it's still hard pressed to get one because I see them in local supermarkets where people go and our local supermarket, the big one, it's got 7 charging bays, and it's shocker, and people go in and do their groceries and come out and hopefully by then the car's charged. But when you're talking about millions upon millions of vehicles that want to be driven, I don't think 7 charging stations in a supermarket is going to cut it. You know what I mean?
0: Yes, yes.
17: Yeah, there's got to be more to it than that. Even though he said, I think they can charge the battery in 5 minutes now.
0: They can. I mean, you've got your fast charging now, which you can take, you know, after 10 minutes or even 15 minutes, but which is a fast charge. It gets you up to about 80% in that short space of time.
17: What about the guy that was driving an electric vehicle and he's got a box trailer with a generator on the back charging the vehicle as he drives?
0: Smart thinking. Especially if he's moving out of metropolitan areas and maybe doing a trip around Australia, might be handy.
17: You're running 2 fuel tanks, aren't you? You've got to put the diesel in the generator to create electricity to charge a car.
0: If you live in, say for example, you live in Broken Hill, well, if you get an EV, unless you're only just going to travel around Broken Hill, do shopping, do, you know, and not do any sort of long trips, an EV will be okay. But as soon as you want to do a sort of long trip, maybe a hybrid could be a good option.
17: Well, you just hit the nail on the head, Broken Hill. Remember, Broken Hill lost power for 2 weeks.
0: They did too, yes. Yes.
18: What do you do then, Baz?
0: Yeah, well, that's where a hybrid comes into it.
18: Yeah, with the old caro in the old petrol engine. Started on petrol and fill it full of caro.
0: It's amazing, though. All those cars that were made in the early part of the 20th century. I remember during the Depression and stuff like that, people were filling their cars up with caro and all sorts of things, and the cars were working. You put the wrong petrol in a car nowadays, and
18: Baz, let me tell you, I met a gentleman in Nelson Bay.
0: Yeah.
18: When the American army was here, the Navy at Soldiers Point and out at Tomaree Headland. There was 20,000 Americans, and they actually had drawbridges at a little joint called Anna Bay with American MPs. You could not get in there. You had to produce a card.
0: Oh, okay, yeah.
18: Yeah, yeah. But I met a produce grower. He's still with us today. He's up there. But he said he used to swap vegetables for kerosene, because they had kerosene for their heaters and that, and there was no fuel, so he would swap them vegetables for kerosene and then run his old Buick or something. He said, I'd start it on petrol and I'd have a kerosene tank in the engine bay, and then I'd turn a little fuel cock when the engine warmed up, start it on fuel, then he would let the kerosene into it and continue to run, blew a bit of smoke, but it done the job.
0: Yeah.
18: Back in the old, like you just said, yeah, it was amazing.
0: Yeah, nowadays, I mean, as I say, you put the wrong fuel in and the car will certainly let you know about it, won't it? You've got to have the right fuel. If you've got a car that runs on 98 and you put some of that ethanol stuff in,
18: You wouldn't put E10 in your Celica, would you?
0: No. It runs on 98. My Camry, it can run on 91. It could actually run on ethanol as well, but I'd just put 91 in.
18: Well, you know what ethanol does to the motor vehicle?
0: Yes.
18: What?
0: I know it does something to the rubbers, I think, doesn't it?
18: That's exactly correct.
0: Yeah.
18: It destroys the O-rings. I had a friend who bought a Ferrari, a second-hand one, for about 30, 40 grand. The idiot put ethanol in it, got about 10 kilometres stop. $15,000 later, chewed all the O-rings out of the early model engine.
0: Because you can get a fuel that's, I think it's 85% ethanol, and there are cars. They're mostly confined in metropolitan areas, but there are cars that can actually run on that because they're specially designed for it. But to put that 85 into a normal car, you're going to all your gaskets and anything, the rubber could be.
18: The only ethanol I run into is in my alcohol.
0: Anyway, George, on that note, mate, you take care and you make sure you have a great weekend, won't you?
18: Good on you, mate. You're a trooper.
0: See you, mate. All the best. We've got Terry there too. Salutations, Terry.
19: Greeting and salutation to you.
0: And right,
19: well, and partially or fully excited.
0: And right back at you. What's on the agenda today, Terry?
19: Oh, just a couple of very quick things. You were speaking about mass-produced cars with Henry Ford.
0: Yeah.
19: But this week also was the first car that he manufactured that was released in 1903, which was the A model Ford, and it was only painted red, whereas the two models were all painted black. But the A model, which came out earlier, 1903, was painted red, and there's a couple of thousand of those produced, but that was the first car that he basically produced, but it wasn't mass produced. He then developed mass production after the A model Ford.
0: Yeah, that was after, I think, World War One too, wasn't it? I think he started producing, as in, you know, the production line itself.
19: Yeah, the production line itself, yeah. But the only thing I was going to talk about was a cricketing matter, of course, but during the week is the anniversary of a match that took place in 1929 between Nottinghamshire and Worcestershire.
0: Mm-hmm.
19: And in the match, the captain of Nottingham was a fellow by the name of George Gunn. And he was 52, and he scored 183.
0: Dude, that's not bad.
19: But his son, George Vernon Gunn, was playing in the same match, in the same innings, and he scored 100 as well.
0: Keep it in the family.
19: The only time in first-class cricket that a father and son have scored a century in the same innings.
0: Oh, incredible, isn't it? Yeah. 183, and he was 52 years old, and he scored 183.
19: On his 50th birthday, on the actual day, he scored 164. He scored the most runs for Nottinghamshire of any cricketer, George Gunn. And interestingly, he came out to Australia when the English side toured in 1907-08, but he wasn't selected inside. There was only 13 players selected, and he came out because he had bad lungs, and he came out for twofold reasons. He thought the dry climate would improve his lungs, and also his uncle was one of the owned Gunn Moore cricket bats, and he was coming out to check on the sales of cricket bats for his uncle, and he would act as the scorer for the English side. But the English captain, Arthur Jones, finished up in hospital with pneumonia, bad lungs, and couldn't play in the first test. So they got Gunn to come in and play. Jack Hobbs had come out. This was his first tour. But they didn't want to play him in the first test for some reason. So they asked Gunn to play. He top scored in the first innings, got 100, and got 70 in the second innings. And he then played the rest of the series. He topped the aggregates and the average. But he'd come out here not to play in the test, but finished up playing all five tests.
0: And topping the run count. Goodness
19: and
0: me.
19: And topping the run count.
0: Gee, that's not bad, is it? You know?
19: Yeah, so he scored 30-odd thousand runs for Nottinghamshire, and he played for over 30 years. He was Wisden Cricketer of the Year in 1914. So, you know, they'd pick the five best cricketers. But interestingly also, in that series, in the first test when they were playing in Sydney, there was a dispute between the New South Wales Cricket Association, who was sponsoring the test, and the trustees of this cricket ground. The trustees wanted 20% of the gate taking. So the Cricket New South Wales tried to get the University Oval, because they could get that cheaper, or they thought they could get it cheaper, and would play the test match there. But the University Senate said, no, you can't play there, because they thought the applause would disturb the professors of the university.
0: Oh, because they would have been studying for their next class, probably.
19: Couldn't do that. So they had to go back to the cricket ground and to pay their 20% of the takings for that there.
0: And Gunn and Moore, I mean, they're one of the top batsman makers, aren't they? Gunn and Moore,
19: Well, same as Stuart Surridge.
0: Oh, yeah, that's right,
19: He was a county cricketer, and he captained Surrey. He wasn't a fantastic cricketer, but he went into the making sporting goods, and their bats became famous. But Gunn and Moore have been around for a long time. But George came out to check on this. No, twofold. He's going back to score for the English side and check on the sales of cricket bats for his uncle that started the Gunn and Moore company.
0: I remember as a junior I had a Stuart Surridge bat. They were quality bats back then.
19: Yeah. Well, they still make them, so they're still pretty good. And the other thing I was going to say also is the anniversary of the birth of a fellow by the name of William Archibald Spooner, and his name lives on in Spoonerisms. He was an academic. He worked at Oxford University for 60 years. He was an ordained Church of England minister, but he's famous for mixing his words up. You know, he would say things of the nature, it's customary to cuss the bride instead of it's customary to kiss the bride, just changing the first letters on them. He was an albino and he had poor eyesight, A lot of people made fun of him and attributed things to him. And one of them that somebody made up was that he allegedly said, and he only claims to have made one quote because he was a minister, he was speaking from the pulpit, and he was talking about, announcing the title of a hymn. And the hymn is, "The Conquering Kings Their Titles Take." He called it, "The Kinkering Kongs Their Titles Take."
0: Yes, I think if you have that problem, you want to be very careful what you say, wouldn't you?
19: That's right. And there's one that somebody that he was berating, he said, "You have hissed my mystery lectures, and you've missed my history lectures. You were caught fighting a liar in the quad. You have wasted two worms, and you should leave by the next town drain instead of the next down drain."
0: Open that manhole and get down there. Oh, dear. And they're called spoonerisms.
19: So his name lives on because of these alleged mistakes. But whether people decided they'd make fun of him and make up a few themselves, but he did make a few of those sort of things. I suppose a bit like the AC/DC, you know, it's a long way to the shop if you want to say
0: I remember that, yeah. I think everyone sang that, didn't they? Great. What a great song. You listen to it today. And this song is over 50 years old. I think it's 1975, right. But it still sounds current, doesn't it?
19: And the clip that they made, you know, going down Swanston Street or whatever it was in Melbourne,
0: The
19: back of the track with, you know, Bon Scott playing the bagpipes. It would have been interesting to have been there to actually see how they made it.
0: Oh, incredible. Just an incredible band, but some of their stuff that just lives on. And you often think, well, the music today, what would they be singing in 50 years' time? Would they be singing any of today's music in 50 years' time? You know?
19: Angus is still going. They're still touring.
0: Yeah, into his 70s as well, too.
19: Yeah. And he drinks a cup of tea.
0: That's right, yes. He's a teetotaler. AC/DC, I mean, there was, you know, like they were sort of like anti-Christ and all this sort of stuff, you know, like it was all just, you know, playing up to sell more records. But when it all turned out, yeah, they're teetotalers.
19: I have an interesting story. A friend of mine that I used to play football with, he used to play double bass, and he was playing up at Port Macquarie. And AC/DC, before they became famous, were staying at the same hotel as he. And Bon Scott came in. The bass player had busted some of the strings on his bass guitar and wanted some. So my friend knew the bloke down at Tari, the music shop, and the shop was in the Saturday afternoon, so it was closed. So he rang him up and they drove down and got the strings for him and came back. And Bon Scott used to send a card to his son every Christmas.
0: Oh, really? Yeah. Oh, dear. So, see, that's things you learn, isn't it? It's totally, incredible. Terry, you've done it again, haven't you? You've done it again. You do it every week. you get me intrigued, and you get those brain juices flowing. But
19: I'm very pleased.
0: But I appreciate that, and all the very best. And salutations, Terry. Until next time, take care.
19: Right back at you.
0: See you, mate. Thank you. 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Back with more after this.
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0: And we've got Charlie there. Hello, Charlie.
5: There you go. I'm Baz. No. I'm with you with the Roosters. We are winning, but it is really, really sheer luck on our side.
0: We're winning ugly, aren't we? We're winning ugly, but yeah. But
5: they're ugly wins. I'm not confident if this is what we're taking into the finals. Forget it. Just on this footy stuff, okay. Now, I'm going to ruffle some feathers, I think. But are you really footy fans or not? Because right at the moment, I am watching some pretty clumsy, but it's very entertaining footy. There's the NRLW and no one talks about it. You could be tipping on this too because all the games are on the weekend and you get extra points on your tipping. And I pointed this out to Richard. He seemed to bite on it. And I said, for years we've been giving free tickets away to the guys' games. How come we're not giving free tickets away to the girls' games?
0: Interesting.
5: You get more people out there because their quality of football is insane. Mm. It's up there. I just can't. There's a few little things, but overall, these women are playing great footy. They're making hits that would make any guy's eyes water. Some of those tackles that I've seen over the last couple of weeks have just been eye-watering. The girls made history. The Blues won 3-0, and all they wanted to talk about was Ponga send-off.
0: I know when the NRLW actually first started, which I think was, about 8 years ago or something like that, and to have a look at the quality then to compare to today, you wouldn't think it was the same game. You wouldn't think it was the same game. They have improved so much. And
5: The only thing I find is their kicking game. And I actually think maybe they should have taken the same leaf that AFL did for the women's game. I do believe they shrunk the ball took a quarter of a percent off the ball because the women have got smaller hands, they reckon. Yeah. But when they did that, the girls' kicking game improved tenfold.
0: I didn't know that. That's interesting, isn't it?
5: So I'm not really sure about that, but I do know in my panel of experts when we sit down talking sport, I've got a couple of mates who are right into AFL, and they all sat there and went, no, they did this for the... And they reckon that's the problem with this one here. But, it's not the game kicking, the kicking for goals and stuff like that. And on that, if they're going to keep Sam Walker for us for 10 years... That trader better learn to kick because he never misses for Queensland and kicks like a mullet when he comes back to the tricolours.
0: Wasn't it frustrating? I mean, he kicked, a 10 out of 10 in that first game or something, and then when he comes to play for the Roosters, he started missing some simple ones.
5: I'm watching him in Origin, and he's a Rooster, and I'm like, go on, miss it. But he does the thing, okay. And then he comes back to club level, and you think, oh, there's one right in front. He misses it.
0: Misses it,
5: Serious. If I was in the crowd and he's going up the tunnel, I will jump the fence there. He will be in trouble. I'll have things to say.
0: Just throw my own jumper at him. It's all.
5: I emailed Tim Webster and said, get in touch with Robbo and sack the trader. Put some other kicker in there.
0: Well, they've got a few.
5: For Queensland.
0: So,
5: 80%, tricolours. And like someone should remind him, you only play three games for Queensland. You play 26 for the tricolours.
0: That's right, yes.
5: Like, put your loyalty where the money is, otherwise nick off.
0: I'm pretty sure he doesn't do it on purpose, though. That's one thing. And Savala, Savala's not a bad... He can kick goals as well. Of course, we lost Sandon Smith. He's gone to Newcastle, and he's a quality kicker.
5: Who was that kid that was kicking when... he didn't play the other week. Sammy Walker didn't play, and they had that little centre or something out there. He kicked like three out of four or something. He's sharp.
0: That's what I mean. That's what he got for you. But no, good old Sam Walker. I believe they're going to be signing a 10-year contract or something, I heard in the news just then. So,
5: All I want to say really is... There is some really high-quality, classy football being played by a pack of ladies, and they really need us people to start drumming up what they're doing, as much as we talk about the lads.
0: Mm.
5: But no one even has a tipping component. I'm thinking, surely put the tips on. I mean, you've got another 30, 40 points you can put on your comp.
0: Okay, that's interesting. As I say, the quality of for the women's game has improved so much just in a short space of time. And as you say, I mean, even their kicking for goal, if they scored out wide when it first started, you knew they wouldn't kick the goal. You'd be lucky to actually reach the goalpost. But now, their accuracy is good. Yeah. The length of their kicking is good. No, I think their quality, it's quality now, it really is. Hmm.
5: No, it's getting up there. It's I think more. I reckon $6 million into NRLW would have went a lot better than PNG, but so it is.
0: Mm.
5: But anyway, I've got my eyes on the footy. The Dragons and the Doggies are out there playing. Those ladies are out there bashing it out at the moment. The Sharks were really hot in the last game. They are a superb club, and our girls play tomorrow. Last round tomorrow evening, the girls are out there. We're second on the ladder there too. So, and we're undefeated too.
0: Go those Roosters.
5: So you know, there's some quality football going on. And I'm like, where's the chatter? I'm hearing fans. Are we fans of football or are we just fans of what the headlines tell us we're fans of?
0: That's a good point. Charlie, have a good one, mate. You take
5: care. Cheers, mate.
0: All the best, mate. We've also got Jan there too. Hello, Jan.
6: Yes. Oh, finally.
0: Oh, no, it's been one of those hectic afternoons, I can tell you. Anyway, what can I do for you?
6: Pretty much forgotten what.
0: Oh, no. Well, thanks. Jan, thanks for your call. No, I'm only kidding.
6: Two things. just quickly. Poor old Pauline, they're constantly picking on her because, you know why? They're terrified that the Conservatives might actually have the good sense to get together and get rid of the worst government we have ever had. Not that the previous ones have been any better, because they have sold us out completely. We're totally dependent on China for everything.

0: along with all the landfill up to our necks in unrepairable Chinese junk, there'll be these EVs. So there we go. That's our future. So I think that if they had one little bit of common sense, they'd realise that our first responsibility that our leaders should have, and that poor old, what's his name, Pauline's sidekick.
1: Barnaby Joyce?
0: No, the little bloke. Foolishly said something about Putin taking care of his people.
1: Mm.
0: Well, didn't they make a story? Well, he did mention other leaders who take care of their people. One thing for sure, our leader is not taking care of this country. But then maybe that the New Guinea football team will defend us in the event of invasion, or perhaps the Pacific for their $1 billion, because sure as heck, we've got no way of defending this country now in any possible way. So I hope they're all enjoying their sport, because the aim of communism is world domination. And the good thing about communism is they don't have unions to drive the price of everything up, do they? Because they control everything.
1: Mm.
0: But the free world was built on free enterprise, free speech, and faith. And that's what we've lost, unfortunately, as we are more and more brainwashed into thinking that these greedy unions who just priced us out of everything, from building medical care, everything. You can't afford it. It's too expensive. Money is now worthless. It wouldn't matter how many months value. It's practically impossible. And one of their latest little schemes, I heard a couple of federal bureaucrats discussing. Mm. You know, Keating, when he brought in the super, what a great idea. But a few of us had the good sense to realise that locking your money up for years, it's only going to be worth a tenth of what it was back when you actually got it. And now they're going to make these 18-year-olds, and that's going to be less jobs for 18-year-olds, more expense for small businesses, one more nightmare and impost. And it's just numbers on a screen.
1: So when you say 18-year-olds, you mean the compulsory superannuation paid by employers you're talking about?
0: Yes.
1: Into 18, that's... not just 18-year-olds. I mean, that's compulsory. I think back in the when it came in back in the 80s, 90s, or something, and it was kind of like a instead of going for wage rises at the time, which could have really damaged the economy, they made it into like a compulsory superannuation payments, and I thought that was a good thing.
0: Well, it seemed like a good thing.
1: Yeah.
0: But it means that people are waiting there till they reach out. They're not allowed, when they are actually able to access it, they're not allowed to use it to buy a house now.
1: Mm.
0: So that's the one thing that you need to be secure in your old age is own your own home.
1: Oh, exactly, exactly. And there's so many people who have, into their 70s, are retired and all that sort of stuff, but they're still renting. In that sort of situation, you've virtually got nothing. You've got to live off the pension. But at least if you own your own house, you've got something, haven't you?
0: Exactly. So welcome to the world of more homeless people, because these million-dollar homes now, they will never own, because you cannot possibly pay off that amount of money in one lifetime, as well as the interest, as well as the insurance, as well as the rates, as well as the maintenance. We are now pretty much officially a communist country, controlled completely.
1: Well, I wouldn't say communist, but because we've all got free will, free speech, and all that sort of stuff. So it's I'd rather live here than North Korea. Put it that way.
0: Well, that's where we're heading, because now the media, just most of them, terrified that someone might say something, so they'll just cut you off and won't even let you. This is probably you're about the only one left who will. And they have to be pro the government, as our taxpayer-funded broadcasting people are. So they've got to keep in line, or they'll be out of a job, won't they? So this is losing your free speech, unfortunately.
1: We've still got it, though. We've still got remnants of it, put it that way. Anyway, Jan, you take care. All the very best. Lovely hearing from you. And enjoy the rest of your weekend, won't you?
0: Yes, indeed.
1: All the best. This is Weekend Talk. And we're coming at you from Newcastle's 2HD, and we go right around the Super Radio Network. It's great to have you along.
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0: That's one of my favourite John Farnham songs. That's Freedom. It's a good song. This is Weekend Talk, Saturday afternoon edition. If you'd like to drop us an email, it's not too late because, I enjoy getting those emails. We've got one here from Jason, and Jason writes, the credit card input in George's import car. We had George not long ago, and he had a Japanese imported car, and it sort of had a spot there where you can put a credit card in. But apparently the import car, that particular thing is for the toll system in Japan. It's got nothing to worry about as it's unsupported here. So, George, there you go. That's what it's for. And I have my Celica is a Japanese import. And the actual workshop manual and all that sort of stuff, it's all in Japanese. Quite interesting, you know. You get the handbook out, you open it up, and can't read it, but it's got nice pictures. But if you'd like to drop us an email, it's, as I say, you just go to our website, 2sm.com.au, or just email direct barry@2hd.com.au. Now, if you're wondering, you know, was it a little bit cool this morning? Well, I can tell you, yes, it was. And some of the coldest places around the Super Radio Network this morning include Grafton, 0.1 of a degree. That's what it got down to. Coffs Harbour, 1.4. Port Macquarie, it got down to 2.4. And Taree, 0.9 of a degree. In the Hunter, the coldest places there were Cessnock, -0.9. And Maitland, 1.6 degrees. Armidale, -4.4. Yeah, that's, it's getting cold. Inverell, -2.7, but the coldest place in the Super Radio Network was Glen Innes. -9.1 degrees. Oh, yeah, that's a little bit chilly. Around the Sydney metropolitan area, the coldest places were Camden, -0.8. At Campbelltown, you didn't even move the mercury, it stayed on zero. And Richmond, -0.5 degrees. Bathurst, out west, 0.7, -0.7 it got down to. And Mudgee, -2.8. At Gunnedah, -4.3. At Moree, it got down to -1.7. And at Tamworth, -0.6. At Dubbo, -1.4. And at Young, -1 degree at Young. Now, in Queensland, you had it a lot better, I can tell you, because the two coldest places in the Super Radio Network were Charleville with -2.1 and Toowoomba, 2.2. That got down to, but most of the other cities and towns around Queensland were quite respectable. You know, 10 degrees, a low of 13, a low of 8, but Charleville and Toowoomba, the coldest in Queensland. There you go. So, yep, it was cold this morning, I can tell you that.
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0: 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This is Paul Simon here on Newcastle's 2HD and across the Super Radio Network. 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
11: Good afternoon, I'm Tassava Brown. The federal government is working to reassure motorists about Australia's fuel security as tensions flare in the Middle East. Australia's fuel supply remains secure. The temporary fuel excise discount is set to end on August 2, with an extension unlikely. The cut was halved earlier this month to 16 cents per litre. Labor's knocked back at Husic's push to acknowledge genocide in the Gaza Strip, among other reforms, at the ALP National Conference. Anthony Albanese says his sights are now set on a third term in government. The Labor National Conference has agreed to add Islamophobia along to the list of global discrimination problems recognised in its policy platform. Saudi Arabia has launched fresh airstrikes on Houthi targets after the Iran-backed group unveiled a maritime blockade and attacks on Saudi ships. While in the Strait of Hormuz, the US military is fired on a tanker ship in the Gulf of Oman, attempting to evade the American blockade on Iranian ports. Fresh strikes have been exchanged between the US and Iran in the region. A man's body has been discovered at a Queensland property after a police officer was shot during an armed standoff on the Fraser Coast. A 45-year-old man who had allegedly shot at police was found dead at his property near Mirabra. Queensland Police Acting Superintendent Brad Inskip says a 36-year-old officer was taken to hospital.
12: That officer was later flown to Brisbane in a stable condition, where he currently is today, where we're offering him support. The other officers remained on the scene at the time, put a cordon in place, around that address and requested specialist police.
11: Queensland has officially confirmed its first case of H5 bird flu after a dead petrel washed up on Moreton Island near Brisbane, while two other detections have been made in South Australia in crested terns. Australian Chief Vet Officer Dr. Beth Cookson says we are on high alert.
5: Australia has confirmed a further detection of H5 bird flu in a wild seabird found in Queensland. There have now been 18 confirmed or presumed positive detections of H5 bird flu in Australia, all in wild seabirds in coastal locations. Australia has a strong biosecurity system, and detections such as this are a sign that it is working.
11: A driver's been charged after a six-year-old girl was struck by a ute in Sydney's northwest at Carlingford. The driver, an 80-year-old man, has been granted conditional bail after being charged with dangerous driving. A crime scene's been established. President Donald Trump has hinted he could try to run for an unprecedented fourth term while speaking at the White House Correspondents' Dinner in Washington, D.C. Mr. Trump has also joked about not wanting to wear a bulletproof vest because it would make him look bad. He's also taken aim at some of his political and cultural foes.
13: We will lose our country if we don't fight fire with fire. And to be fair, there's only one thing we know about Gavin, and that's that he definitely doesn't want to fight fire with water. He's got a lot of water he never uses. What a disaster. That should have never happened. But Gavin Newsom recently did a career-threatening, one of the worst interviews I've ever seen.
11: In sport, at halftime, the Raiders are leading the West Tigers 28-10 at GIO Stadium. Newcastle's hopes of making the NRL's finals have been delivered a setback. The Knights' Dylan Lucas and Dylan Brown have been ruled out for the remainder of the season. Lucas dislocated and fractured his ankle, while Brown's copped an ACL injury. Meantime, Melbourne captain Harry Grant may be out for a number of NRL games after copping a hamstring injury. The Blues have secured a 110-97 victory over the Suns at Marvel Stadium, lifting itself into the top 10. The ninth straight loss all but ends the Suns' hopes of a final spot. GWS comes up next. Collingwood's Braden Maynard has copped a knock to his knee, but scans have cleared him of any structural damage. A return-to-play timeline will be unveiled. And LeBron James is set to join the Philadelphia 76ers next season. He says it'll be his final contract in the NBA. To finance, oil is worth $89 a barrel. Gold is trading at $4,053 an ounce. And one Australian dollar is buying 69.8 US cents. 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Sunny with light winds becoming west to southwesterly. Mostly sunny tomorrow with temperatures ranging from 9 to 19 in the city, 4 to 20 in the west. Looking further ahead, partly cloudy on Monday, mostly sunny Tuesday and Wednesday. At the moment in the city, it's 20 degrees, in Bankstown 20 and in Richmond 20. That's the latest 2SM News. I'm Tassava Brown.
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0: Well, today, Saturday, July 25th, is officially Wine and Cheese Day. Oh, don't we love this one? Wine and cheese, apparently they've been paired together and served at all the most important of events among the highest class of people. Wine and Cheese Day celebrates this eternal bonding and the elegance it engenders. Now, pairings of food involves pairing an astringent food like wine with a fatty food like cheese. The reason just isn't, incidental. It's a fact that one of the secrets of culinary science that's used in creating truly delectable meals. Now, astringent foods have a tendency to bind with the elements in saliva that lubricate and cause them to clump and lose their ability to lubricate. And this tends to leave us with a puckered sort of dry mouth. Now, even worse, the more you consume astringent foods, the drier that makes you, it makes your mouth. While we all agree that wine and tea are both delicious, no one wants a dry mouth. This is where cheese comes in, see? Because it's got the fatty texture and often pungent flavours. Now, each bite tends to coat our mouths with just a little bit more, making it lubricated with fat, often to the point of being slimy. Now, we love the flavours, but the constant build-up of flavour can cause overwhelming, and that's when the wine comes to the rescue. Oh, yes, wine to the rescue is a good thing. Wine and Cheese Day celebrates this pairing of foods and the ways they interact to make each one even more enjoyable. Wine and Cheese Day. I mean, most of the times I don't worry about the cheese, just wine. But anyway, today is a good day to enjoy your wine and cheese because officially it is Wine and Cheese Day. And that, sadly, is where we have to leave it for another afternoon. Catch you again next week. I'm Barry Hill. Looking forward to that. But do stay on, because we've got all the latest AFL action with the match between Hawthorn and Essendon, and that'll be followed by Western Bulldogs and Richmond. So big afternoon, a big evening of AFL action. Make sure you enjoy that, and we'll catch

0: excited about the Essendon games with the rivalry and whatnot. And all of them, all five of them, and they were their senior guys, Dylan Moore and Wizard and Mitch Lewis and a few other guys, went, oh, no, it's just another game to us. Our big game is Easter Monday against the Cats. That's the one they all look for. So they just treat it as another game. But this young Essendon group, you're right, they've got an opportunity to cause one of the upsets of the year if they can. And we'll be judging them on how they perform this afternoon.
1: Well, last week we went with a bit of a sweep on how many goals Nick Watson would kick, and that was our missable moment, just having him back. I thought he kicked six last week, he got five, so I'm going with him kicking six again this week. I think he can break through the five barrier and get into six.
2: Yeah. Is there an All-Australian blazer very close?
1: He has to get it. Well, I mean, he's still an outside chance of winning the Coleman medal.
2: Yeah, that's a good point.
1: So if he wins the Coleman medal, he has to be in the team as a small forward.
0: No, I agree. I think he's the best small forward in the competition.
1: Well, you look what he's done this year. He's kicked...
2: Might be one of the great drafts.
1: He's kicked 44 goals, 17.
2: Might be one of the great draft selections in recent times, because that raised some eyebrows taking a small forward at
1: absolutely
2: pick four or five.
1: Yep.
0: And no one's kept him goalless this year.
2: No.
0: So maybe Andrew McGrath. I'd just give the skipper the job today. And like, I know that you might lose a little bit in terms of his offence and run and carry, but a really disciplined job on the most dangerous small forward in the competition, if you can break even there, that's good leadership. I don't care if you get 30 touches and 27 are uncontested out on the wing. So,
1: it'll be interesting. I mean, there's not a lot of logical options. Pryor's probably another one they might go for from an experience point of view. Otherwise, it's down to a youngster like Kondogiannis or someone like that. So, yeah, it's an interesting one. We're only a couple of minutes away from the opening bounce. We're just having the toss of the coin in the middle of the MCG for Keno Go's $40 million jackpot. Download the app. Essendon has won the toss, and the Bombers will kick to the City End or the Ponsford Stand End in this first term here at the MCG. Keno Go play with $2 today. Both teams have completed their warm-up for Ream. Who's running hot this winter? Ream, of course. Our pregame has been brought to you by Before You Dig, Before Every Job, Search Before You Dig Every Time. So it's a busy Saturday on AFL Nation. We've already had the early game across at Marvel Stadium, where Carlton have continued the dismal run of the Suns. So the Blues keep their wild card hopes alive. Gold Coast, what is it now? They've lost in a row, Sammy? Nine.
0: Which is unheard of to start this year.
1: Extraordinary. But we've also got Sydney and the Giants playing in this twilight zone today. And then a little bit later on, it's the Dogs and also Richmond. So plenty of footy still to come here across Saturday and Saturday night on AFL Nation. But the first ball up isn't too far away for Nelson Irrigation, helping growers make every drop count. So the final word from the coaches before the bounce for best sheds, Australian sheds at the lowest prices. It's with you, Campbell Brown. You're the coach for us today. What's the final word?
0: Oh, I think if you're Sam Mitchell, you're telling this Hawthorn side that, you know, percentage might play a role in where you finish. He wants to see a good four-quarter effort and then play the right way. Don't leerise, which they have a tendency to do. And if you're Dean Solomon, you're just all about effort and structure, giving players roles and making sure they go through with it.
1: All right, you're on AFL Nation. And we're doing it for 4-20 pies. We're at the MCG.
0: Hey, Caddy started on the ball.
1: It is Hawthorn and it is Essendon. And you're with Sam Hargraves.
2: That's a big matchup early. He's manning day at the moment. Blackiston had the better of the opening exchange and then tears off after his own ruck work, which he overran. Bottom edge of the square. Roby gathers, palms off one, Matador's the other. And then to Caddy. Launches him inside forward 50. It's well set up. Clark fisted it away. Merritt at the fall of the ball. Sicily didn't take the mark. Merritt had to concede in the end to Kakko, inboard by hand. It missed sharp, his return handball. And now it's a ball to be won 45 metres out as players burrow in and forage around for it on the deck. Umpire hugs himself and says, I'll toss it up.
0: Blackiston's obviously going to lose the hit-outs, but if he can follow up with his athleticism the way he did in the first bounce, that'll be a huge plus.
1: Meek palms it down, sharp, gets a handball to Durham, who gets immediately tackled by Morrison, and we'll have another stoppage. 40 metres out from Essendon's goal at the punt road end. Meek again down, but straight to Durham. His handball, no good. Morrison clears the danger zone, kicks into the centre square, bouncing footy. Lewis couldn't trap it. That enables Essendon to come up with a footy. Now Redmond, inside 50, poor kick. Straight to Newcombe, who marks for the Hawks at centre-half back.
2: Newcombe slings the kick to the member's wing. It was fisted away from Ginnivan by Redman. It'll sit, will it, for McGrath? No. And it goes over the boundary for Thrive, your streamlined small business growth platform. Campbell Brown for Power Bay.
0: Ridley got the job deep on Gunston. Mackay on the in-form Mitch Lewis. And as I mentioned off the top, just by pure fluke, McGrath goes to the wizard.
1: That's why you're the expert today.
2: 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From the boundary throw-in, Day emerge with it, Ward taking the ground into merit tackle.
0: I'm going to watch that matchup very, very closely. We'll keep an eye on the skipper for the Dons, but they're matching them around the ground at the moment, Essendon.
1: Durham will win the clearance here for Essendon. Defensive handball on the bounce to Roberts. Weaves through the traffic and got tackled and stripped of the footy by Will Day, and that is holding the ball.
0: No one knew.
1: Below the knee.
0: Every player on the ground started running the other way.
1: Well, it looked holding the ball to me. Roberts from the AFL logo. Long kick, inside 50, wants right, can't take the mark. Ball loose, Pryor comes through for Essendon. Handballs towards Day Wicks, but D'Ambrosio got there first. Defensive handball to Harwick. Clearing football, Redman underneath it will take the chest mark, so the Bombers can go forward again here. Redman about 80 metres out from goal. Flat kick into the 50, right court behind. Sicily got a handball once it hit the turf. Impey coming through, left foot kick, no good. Straight to Durham, and Essendon will have a shot for goal.
0: And the one thing that I noticed, about five or six Essendon players clapping, cheering, hands up. Their energy level is sky high at the moment. I love seeing that. Players going around high-fiving.
1: 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Durham against Day, that is a great matchup to follow through the day because they are playing on each other at the moment. All eyes on Sam Durham, kicking to the city end, 40 metres out from goal right of centre. Can Durham give Essendon the perfect start? No, it's out to the left and it stays there.
0: He's the future captain, I think, Sam Durham.
2: Just about to ask you that.
0: It's just the one tiny part of his game that if he could get right, mate, take those opportunities. He had a shot last week that was very gettable as well after a very courageous mark and missed. That's all Essendon so far in the first 4 minutes.
2: 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AFL Nation for the 4-20 pie. Pryor wins it. Members wing, good tackle from Watson, dispossessed him in it. Ginnivan emerges with it. His kick partially smothered on the bounce taken by Mackay. Spreads it to Redman, retreats to McGrath. He's being hunted by Lewis. He does him, and then just crafts a nice angled ball back inside to Archer Day Wicks. Bendigo boy. Defining his spot in this lineup. He whips the kick inside, forward 50. Sicily front spot. There's a player that hit the deck in Caddy. Kakko comes up with it, bounces it towards goal. The snap from the right forward pocket from 30. Well, he got leg break when he needed off. And they've got their second behind. Four and a bit played. The Elders clock, Elders finance here for you. Bombers lead by 2 points.
0: They're five inside 50s to nil so far. So it's the perfect start for Essendon.
1: Impey comes the members' side, runs into the field of play up towards Meek. Couldn't mark, ball gets to the back. Pryor there for Essendon, tried to knock it towards Mackay. Couldn't get it, Pryor could. Handballs to Durham, handball missed the target. So coming through Sicily for the Hawks. Handballs to Newcombe, handballs to Moore. Nearly on the members' wing, weaves through traffic, then centres it up. Going backwards to centre half back, but onto the chest of Impey. They've got a loose out on the southern side. That's Ward, he marks, runs on, kicks towards Morrison, nearly at half forward. He plays on as well, gets past two, got confronted by Merritt, so has to retreat. Handball's back to battle. Now to Ward. No 15. Pumps the handball to Impey. 60 out from goal. High kick in the Chol direction. Lewis there as well. Reed got a hand in there for the Bombers. Chol handballs. Kick is a goal. First goal goes to the Hawks. And it goes to Will Day. And after all the early attacking from Essendon at one end, it goes inside 50 for the first time for the Hawks, and they strike first. Hawthorne one goal, the Bombers two behinds, 5.5 played in the opening term, and that's on the Tyre Power scoreboard, your trusted tyre expert.
0: Man, sometimes footy's a cruel game. First inside 50 for the Hawks, and they kick a goal. Down the other end, it had all been Essendon, and they missed a couple of shots that they probably should have taken the Durham miss, and the Kakko just got the unfavourable bounce. But that's the golf in class. If you give Hawthorn some time and space off the half back line and they can spread the ground and get their kick handball game going, they're going to put awful the Essendon defenders under an awful lot of pressure, and they strike first.
2: Hawthorn had over 20 more inside 50s in round one when these two teams played. It was 5-0 the inside 50s. Those stats for AIA do it for life. From the restart, Day spins out of a Durham tackle, no mean feat. McKenzie heard the voice behind him, and that was battle. Forward handball, good to Morrison, out of wing, sizzles one low, flat, Ginnivan all alone.
0: Yeah, so I think Sam Mitchell's identified just the lack of spark from the Hawks early. He's thrown Wizard onto the ball. He was in there for that centre bounce and spat forward, and they managed to win it.
2: Likes playing against Essendon, Ginnivan, an Anzac Day medal when he was in Pies colours in his first season.
0: Either the long hair or the peroxide hair that year.
2: That was the long with the headband, yeah. I reckon. He'll kick from 45 angle, from just inside 50. Kick on the way. It's an elite finish from an elite player. Two in a row from two inside 50s for the Hawks. Tyre Power scoreboard, your trusted tyre experts. 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
0: He's become a very, very good footballer, hasn't he? And can play multiple roles now. Spent a bit of time on the wing at the start of the year. Developed his endurance. And he's always going to be that crafty forward. You don't need to give him too many opportunities. But the more strings to your bow, the more valuable you become. And he's turned himself from an ex-player, ex-factor, to a genuine star of the competition this season.
1: Two inside 50s, two goals to Hawthorn after nearly 8 minutes on the Elders clock. Elders Finance here for you. In the middle again, Blackiston jumps early into Meek, winning the tap down. Bombers get the initial clearance as the ball goes up towards forward 50 for the Bombers. Kakko out of position. Hawks win it back as the ball goes out towards the wing, and a good mark taken by Morrison going back. He then played on while he was on his knees, and that wasn't a great option, but it still works out okay in the end for Ward. Inboard handball to Gavin. Look out. Merritt comes with a tackle, dispossesses him. And the umpire said he had no time. Instead, it will be thrown up instead of a free kick to Essendon. Forward of the wing, members' side of the ground for the Hawks. Meek down to Ward, tackled by Durham, another stoppage.
2: Even that, Brandy, the development of Jack Ginnivan, normally that would be not a dropping of the knee, but he wouldn't have come up as early. He would have just tried to absorb a high, but instead just absorb the tackle and yep. They get a stoppage.
0: Yeah, no cough-ups either, not trying to create something that's not there. Tiny little things, but can make huge difference in the modern game.
1: So not much happening at the moment. Blackiston from the next stoppage. It's actually being taken by Meek. He gets tackled by Setterfield and by Sharp, and we'll have another stoppage. Nearly at half forward for the Hawks.
2: They lead by 10 points, ticking up the 10 minutes in this first term. Tyre Power scoreboard, Elders clock. Worked forward for the Hawks. Roberts wanted a holding free kick and none were forthcoming. McDonald's having a very good season. Couldn't get the kick away. The give and go from Merritt was good. The follow-up handball wasn't good. Ginnivan slapped it out of the air and Merritt did the same. It's going to fall to the Hawks. The handball misses McKenzie. Disputed ball. McDonald on the end of it. Tumbles one to the goal square. Bounced off the sternum, I reckon, of Redman. He's just trying to force it away from Gunston. 25 out from goal. McKay set upon. Got a handball out. Now Sullivan, McGrath, and Setterfield can see them out of danger. No, Impey just floated in gloriously from the side. It was all happening in slow-mo. And he took the mark. 5 metres in from the boundary, 40 metres out from goal. And he's going to play on with his back to goal. He sets sail and just shaves the inside of the left goal post. They get their first behind, 2-1-13. Two behinds for the Bombers. It's a 11-point Hawthorn lead. 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
1: Farrow marks the kick in as the Bombers go out to the southern side. Penetrating kick towards the wing. Sharp up, good mark. Pretty much one-handed from the front position. Kind of stuck in his hand. He's reluctant to kick to a contest. Sort of a chipping ball. That works out very well, and Clark takes the mark for the Bombers between wing and half-forward left. Essendon kicking to the City Road, to the City End. Clark, a long raking ball, deep inside 50. Right's the one he wants. Had three flying against him, one held on. Free kick Essendon. Peter Wright to take the free kick about 25 metres out from goal.
0: Yeah, they probably
1: in the left forward pocket.
0: Didn't need to do that. It was a 3v1 in the air there. They had numerical advantage and just a lazy free kick. Peter Wright's usually a very accurate set shot on goal. He was the man last week that kicked the go-ahead for the Bombers.
1: Big kick here. They need to get on the scoreboard after having a fair bit of territory through the first 12 minutes. And this is a good start to Peter Wright in front of goal. The Bombers do get their first after 11 minutes. Essendon 1-2-8, Hawthorn 2-1-13. And that is on the Tyre Power scoreboard. 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It's been a fairly even start, Campbell Brown.
0: Yeah, I would say that Essendon have been the better side in the first 11 minutes. But they're the signs we spoke of at the start. You know, really good strong mark out on the far side by Dylan Sharp. And that was against a Blake Hardwick who was playing on him too. So no easy feat being able to work the ball inside forward 50, and we're just going to see these little flashes of brilliance from a lot of these really, really good, young, highly talented Essendon players.
2: Big moment from a big man. Trevendix breaks, best known breaks. He's gone into the ruck now, has Wright. Roby emerged with it, got it to centre field, he to Wright, and then Kondogiannis just spreads the kick. Umpire fell over it in a less than opportune spot. Clark wanted a handball option. There was none there. So he's just got to whip the kick inside. Forward 50. Caddy crashed the pack. Paid the mark. No, it's a man in front. Barras.
0: Yeah, brave mark too. Tom Barras with the pack.
2: Did you say Barras or Barras?
1: Barras.
2: It is. Yep. Yeah. I'm embarrassed that I got that wrong. McKenzie on the spread. It'll
1: it's
2: get
1: the
2: D'Ambrosio.
1: Easiest way to remember it. We're talking about this with John Donohoe last week. Tim Gossage would want to make sure that you're calling that correctly, Sam.
2: I think I normally do, but just on that occasion.
1: Hawks kicking it around in a triangle.
2: I'll wait for the message from Sausage.
1: At halfback. And then it's Ward kicking to McKenzie. Marks on the wing. Handballs to Moore running past, but then running to a dead end. He's got two Bombers chasing. Squeezes the kick nicely to McDonald. Connor McDonald nearly at half forward. Kicks to Gunston, who marks at the 50.
0: Right on his limit, you'd think. He's going to have to kick from about 52 or 3. Just a good, well-timed lead straight at the ball carrier. Ridley, no chance of being able to defend that.
1: He kind of missed out last week, Jack Gunston.
0: Yeah, he wouldn't have been happy.
1: No,
0: either.
1: Lewis and Watson were kicking all the goals, and he was merely a spectator.
0: He re-signed too during the week.
1: He did.
0: It was a big week for the Hawks forwards.
1: Left half forward, gets close to the man on the mark, jumps into it from outside 50. It is going to fall a little bit short. It's in the goal square, and Roberts knocks it through, luckily, because Chol was on the line. He almost stuck out a foot, and he would have kicked a goal unintentionally, only a behind. So Hawthorn 14, Essendon 8 on the Tyre Power scoreboard after 14 minutes.
2: Number one for inside 50s and score assist. McDonald's had a great year, Brownie.
0: Yeah, very underrated as well, because Hawthorn have got so many stars. I think he flies under the radar regularly.
2: Found one here in Mraz in his fourth game. He retreated to Weddle after taking the intercept mark. Weddle hooks the kick to the outer side. Impey, top edge of the square. Runs around Clark now. Clark did well to corral him, so Impey's got to put a handbrake on and come back towards the corridor for battle. They conceded a little bit of ground, and a nice lead is Greaves into the game now. One of last year's draft crop. Hardwick just checked the kick off a step. Gunston had it punched out of his grasp. Newcomb was front and square. The pride of Poo-Wong. Palms off one. Pushes the kick out. Sicily in the right forward pocket. Just out points Kondogiannis.
0: Yeah, that's a learning point for Kondogiannis. He had a really good position, and he chose to take the front spot, slip around Sicily and take front spot when he didn't have to. And experience just held him out, protected the ball drop. Hawthorn kick mark game getting going now. 20 marks to 6, and the majority of those uncontested.
2: Only a few metres in from the boundary, under the worn stand side of the ground. Sicily on the runway, a beautiful kick of the footy. This is on a very nice line, just fading to the left, and a minor score. So 2-3-15 it'll be now for the Hawks. 1-2-8 are the Bombers. 15.5 played first term. Tyre Power scoreboard, Quality Solar Solutions.
1: Roberts runs into the field of play, this time going the members' side. Weddle up, couldn't mark. Alachka for Essendon as he was tackled, got a handball away. Wright's there, he's tackled as well. He's just trying to get to the boundary with the ball in his hand. He does do so successfully, so it will be thrown in between wing and half forward left for the Hawks.
0: It's funny how footy works sometimes. If battle didn't go down, Noah Meraz probably wouldn't have debuted at all a month ago.
1: Yes.
0: He played that blinder, took six contested marks and held his spot.
1: Ball gets thrown in. Blackiston to the front, but only to Ward. Handballs to McKenzie. Lost control of the football. Goes straight to Roby. Shrugs one tackle. Somehow gets a kick away. He is tumbling towards half forward. Barris there first. Got a handball away. Then it's, went into congestion. And Alachka picked it up. Quick handball. Getting through the Bombers. Caddy was a chance for a moment, then lost. Just lost out. Too many numbers for the Hawks. McDonald was the first in the chain. And now it's with Ward on the wing.
2: Got it from Barris. Inboard handball about 20 metres to Lewis. Weddle. Oh, he could not break Blackiston tackle. Did well to put the clamps on and the slows on the Hawks. They've got the numbers where the ball hit the deck, though. D'Ambrosio off a step day. Lobs one inside forward. 50 and Farrow spilt it. And Reed was Reed, rather. Apologies. Day Wicks took the hit but found a teammate by hand, and running out of defence was Artemis. And he was able to hit up Cox.
1: Now with Roby on the wing. Pumps an inboard handball to Sharp, then goes back outside to Artemis. He's in trouble. He gets tackled by Hardwick over the line. But it was able to absorb the tackle and will get a throw in. Just forward of the wing on the member side for the Bombers.
0: They're doing the little things quite well. I mean, that tackle from Blackiston, not getting stepped by Weddle. All of a sudden, Hawthorn have to defend and make things up rather than going deep inside 50. And
2: now, the play's going to stop.
1: Sorry,
2: here.
1: Campbell. Yeah, this is Mitch Lewis. Bit of an issue here for Mitch Lewis. I think it's a shoulder problem or
2: no, there's claret
1: blood
2: coming from his right eye.
1: It is, and I reckon he's maybe got an issue with his shoulder as well. There's a clash of heads.
0: Yeah.
2: So he was the one that cannoned into the back of Day Wicks.
1: Yep.
0: Yeah, he came in hard too. It was a bit of a hospital handball. I think his eyes lit up a little bit. He tried to inflict a bit of pain on the Essendon player, and he's come off second best. We'll be getting an HIA for sure, I think.
1: So the doctor is staying out with him.
2: Oh, dear.
1: And he was on his feet. Now he's going down to his knees. So he's clearly wobbly, and is actually a stretcher being called for Mitch Lewis here. So that's all happening on the boundary for Thrive, your streamlined small business growth platform. You've seen a look at the Harvey Norman replay.
0: Just a clash of heads. He came in hard and clashed heads.
2: Day Wicks has gone off too, by the way, and is sitting. He's actually standing up now on the Bombers bench, so it's worth keeping an eye on both.
1: Lewis getting back to his feet now, but the doctor is.
2: Yeah, once they've called for it.
1: Yeah, but he's talking to him, and he looks in another world, to be perfectly honest.
0: Yeah, it does. I don't think we'll be seeing him again for the rest of the day. Once the Hawthorn doctors and the AFL doctors have a look at that, it's going to be hard to make a case that he's not concussed there. Stretch has come out. Both teams now just getting into their little huddles.
1: Yeah. They're waiting for the cart to be driven from all over on the southern side of the ground to the members' side where Lewis is. And they say a week's a long time in football. He was untouchable last week against the Hawks last Sunday. Thought he was going to kick 20 goals at one point.
0: Yeah, he was career high six, and he had five by sort of the 12-minute mark of the second term.
1: Yes,
0: so
1: he did.
2: Then a contract.
0: Could have been huge, and he's...
1: Yeah, right, Sam, then a contract. Now, the cart, we had to wait for the cart, and then the cart, once it arrived, they said, no, we don't need the cart. Now he's walking off.
2: I thought once it was called for, is that rule changed? Excuse my ignorance on that.
1: A common sense thing that...
2: Yeah.
1: Because there was a time where they had to get on it, and sometimes they were getting on it reluctantly and always just having a...
0: So straight down the race, he'll do his HIA, and I dare say, without wanting to make too big a prediction,

0: throw things out a little bit for the forward structure of the Hawks.
1: So that happened at the half-forward flank for the Hawks, but the ball had actually gone almost to the half-forward line for Essendon. I couldn't remember where the ball was. But we've all stopped now. Everyone, all the players are back in their set positions. And we are now going to get that boundary throw in. So we're at 20 and a half minutes, but obviously it will now be a long quarter. Hawthorn leading by 7 points as the ball gets thrown in. It's going to be a shallow throw in. Meekin Blackiston, Meek to the front. Dayan McKenzie, big tackles. Wouldn't enable Durham to get clear, so he'll have another stoppage. Thrown up quickly. Meek tried to take it out of the ruck. Couldn't do so. Roby got it. Tackled, holding the ball. Tried to do too much. The Hawks win the footy back on the members' wing. They lead by 7 points. AFL Nation for 4-20 Pies.
2: 21 minutes played on the Elders clock. Elders Finance here for you. And work it along the members' wing. In just about the middle of it, Meek. Laterally, McDonald. Get some penetration in the kick at left half forward. Ginnivan all alone again, and he can do whatever he likes. He had about four different options. He shaped to go long. He lowered the eyes and hit up Watson 40 metres out from goal on a tighter than 45 angle.
3: Yeah, they're like the Cracker Brothers, these two. They just have an uncanny sense of knowing where each other are. He pulled that kick, and Wizard knew exactly that was coming to him. It's this uncontested mark game just starting to get away from Essendon a little bit now.
2: What a return it was from Watson last week. Arcs around as he likes to do. It's hooking just a little too much in the end. Overdrew it. And it's a minor score. So they've been a bit inaccurate since kicking two straight with their first two inside 50s, the Hawks, the AIA stats. It's 2-4-16 to 1-2-8, 8-point lead to the Hawks.
1: McGrath from the back pocket up towards the members' wing. No mark taken. Hardwick for the Hawks got the handball. Now Impey giving the handball to Day, running through traffic. Handballs to McDonald. Oh, holding the ball. That's against Bailey McDonald. Tried to take them on. Roby, who's been prominent early for Essendon, running hot for Ream, has the free kick on the members' wing.
3: Hey, Caddy just with the one disposal, which was in the first 10 seconds of the game.
1: Roby up towards forward 50 with the kick. Clark was behind, couldn't mark. Kakko front and centre, runs away from them, then kicks towards goal. It won't quite have the carry on. Caddy going back with a flight. That's magnificent. In the forward pocket, he wasn't even in the frame. Came late, jumped up. And took a spectacular mark.
3: On cue, just after I said he'd been quiet.
1: Opens the angle. Caddy kicks a goal.
3: Brilliant from Nate Caddy. Just wanted that football. Eyes only on the ball. And a really, really brave mark going back with the flight in the pocket. Kakko's been lively as well, putting himself in the right spot, both offensively and defensively. And that's a reward for effort right there. Thoroughly deserved.
2: It's not quite Riewoldt, it's not quite Brown, but geez, it lends itself to that style of mark with no regard for his own safety, eyes only for the ball. Just throw Jimmy Bartel in there as well, but in terms of key forwards, oh, that you can't help but just love that if you're a Bombers fan. Just a football fan, really, Brownie. And speaking of re-signing, I think he's re-signed to the end of about 2060.
3: And he left Josh Weddle in his wake there as well, who can move across the ground. Jackson Pryor was in his way too. He didn't care. He just wanted the football.
2: Great call from Whitey. Great mark from Caddy. 2-point lead to the Hawks. The Bombers have acquitted themselves well this quarter. Hawks have been inaccurate, but Bombers getting back to the way that they started this quarter. Now McDonald, who got it from Newcomb, is going to spread to right half forward. Day on the end of it. Still two good kicks from home. What about going back to Newcomb at centre half forward? In the end, there's a couple of options going to the right forward pocket. Gunston was one of those, but Reed made sure that there was no mark. In fact, it was Ridley who got the fist on it. So that's a goal of the day, really. Contender.
3: And a mark of the day.
2: Beaumont's where bathrooms begin. Don't know if we've got a credit for that. Surprising.
1: Bonkers thrown in. And Day takes it out of the ruck. He gets immediately tackled and it will be balled up. So 40 metres out from Hawthorn's goal, the punt road end. The Hawks leading by 2 points at the 25.

0: minute mark of this opening term. Meek bashes it forward, but he'll bash it out of bounds. Or will it be kept in? Oh, Day's kept it in! Left foot kick! Unbelievable! Paddy doing something special at one end, and Will Day doing it even better at the other.
1: Wow, big fist towards the boundary from Lloyd Meek in that stoppage, and it looked like that was going out for all money. Will Day, he kept it alive. He got there first, inches from the boundary line, put in the left hand to stay in, threw it on the boot, and he's got two for the quarter.
0: I'm not even sure he thought that was going to stay in. It did. He had to then balance up, and as Campbell Brown said, get onto his left, his non-preferred foot, and screw it around the corner with three Essendon defenders chasing him.
1: Boundary umpire was right there as well. Had perfect position. If it did go over the boundary line, he would have called it. That was a goal out of absolutely nothing.
2: 8-point lead. Free kick. Blackiston gets the advantage. Roby Ford, handball sharp, who left it behind when the pressure came. He goes back and applies some pressure of his own. It's a good follow-up from a first-year player, former South Australian under-18 captain, and it'll be thrown up at centre-half forward for the Bombers. Blackiston just poked a little shoe at it. Kakko had it slapped out of his grasp. Impey foraging for it, and they fall on top of him just inside the Bombers' forward 50.
1: They've done that a couple of times, just over handballing when they're out in space. At the moment, 28 kicks, 35 handballs. That ratio is off at the moment. Use your legs a little bit more if you're Essendon.
2: Free kick going to Meek in the ruck work, but G. Caddy had real intent to try and come through the contest. He wanted the ball, and he wanted the contact as well.
1: They'll need a Herculean effort today from Blackiston. Wright's going to give him a chop out every now and then, but he's up against a much bigger bodied Meek.
0: Yes, it's a tough task for him. Impey going backwards to Weddle, then short to Ward. Ward's getting a lot of the footy as well. Handball's back to the galloping Weddle, who takes a bounce and almost gets to the middle. He's still going, Weddle. Handball's over the top to Newcomb at half forward. Oh, crash, bang, Wallop. Oh. Blackiston had to be holding again the ball. Oh, it's been caught a push.
1: For the second effort, I think Blackiston got away with it, but it was the prior falling into his back.
0: I thought it was initial holding the ball because the ball was jarred free in the tackle, but according to the umpire, it wasn't a tackle. Newcomb into the pocket, Reed against Chole. Chole couldn't mark. Reed got the spoil in, then a free kick out of bounds on the full going to Essendon. Trying Given to do the impossible, but we've almost seen the impossible twice
2: already. Harvey Norman replay screen now at Harvey Norman upgrade and save on Select TV for just watches and more. He called that in the back. You might have gone high from Blackstone, but he contributed to the high contact. That is a shocker, and it's one of those ones you look around every other commentary box and everybody is flabbergasted. Anyway, they don't concede anything from it, the Bombers, so Merritt's going to work it at left half back to Redman. He's going to swing the kick onto Giannis. Jeez, it was a beautiful kick because D'Ambrosio was right on Condogiannis' hammer. Handball for DeFaro, has to put the slows on. He sticks the kick back laterally towards the centre square for Merritt. Merritt involved three times in the chain. Redman a couple too. Inside 50 they go. Sharp's going to get out of the way and leave it for Day Wicks. Couldn't take the mark. Morrison got Sharp high. Only 25 metres out, 45 angle. Good opportunity here for Sharp to go back and kick his fourth AFL goal in game number 11.
1: Yep, my boy from Central Districts.
2: What a nice part of the world, Brandy Barroso.
1: But he's, as I said before, when he took that nice one-handed mark on the wing, he's a good size. 187 centimetres, just 19 years of age, and this is game number 11. Star junior, and we're starting to see with each week him get better and better at AFL level.
2: Had 23 disposals last week and kicked a goal in that unexpected win over the Giants. He's trying to shape this left to right and double-crossed himself in the end, so it's just a minor score. Opportunity goes begging for the Bombers. It's a 7-point Hawthorn lead, ticking up to 30 minutes played in this first term on the Elders clock. Elders Finance here for you.
0: Around the grounds for Chemist Warehouse, Sydney with the first two goals against the Giants in the Sydney Derby. As Day kicks out towards the southern wing for the Hawks, free kick. It's going Essendon's way for holding the marking contest to Pryor.
2: Might be the laziest rivalry round name that's ever been conceived.
0: We've had a couple of goes at it.
2: What was wrong with Battle of the Bridge?
0: Kick towards half forward and it's knocked out of bounds by Mraz in the marking contest.
1: I like Battle of the Bridge. I'll keep calling it that. They've been their own worst enemies. You felt today in this first quarter in particular that they'd have to make the most of their opportunities, and the Durham miss and the Sharp miss, very gettable goals. They probably should be in front, Essendon. They're playing with great spirit.
0: Merritt, a quick release handball to Farrow, dropped it. Then when he picked it up, he got tackled, and it will be balled up. Nearly left half forward for Essendon out on the southern side. A minute to play before quarter time.
2: Adam White, Sam Hargraves, Campbell Brown, Sullivan. Worked it around the corner to Roberts. It wasn't the required, so centre field has to go back. And Newcomb's just endearing himself to the Bombers after getting Farrow high. But good to see that flag was flown. So they play on now. Long kick inside forward 50. Meek flew. Offhands Weddle. Just has to pump it out of there. And spilling the mark was Blackiston. He recovered to get it by hand and Merritt. He shredded the child tackle prior. Along the boundary, Roby, snap around the body, wasn't far off from 45, right up against it. It just got it skinny in the end, but they can hold their heads up high, the Bombers, in this quarter. They've acquitted themselves well. We're going to have a score review up on the replay screen for Harvey Norman. Now at Harvey Norman Upgrade and Save on selected TVs, fridges, washers and more. Just to see if Sicily completed the mark over the line. Yep, review completed. Mark was taken. On we go.
3: Looking at this act, it's control before crossing the back of the behind line. Decision on the scoreboard.
0: So 30 seconds to go. Do the Hawks try and score one more time, or do they just shut it down before the quarter time siren? The ball back into the hands of James Sicily.
1: Charlie Curnow retakes the Coleman Medal lead. He's got a couple up there, so King had it for about an hour.
0: Yep, Sicily up towards Newcomb. It was a long kick, and Newcomb jumped up high, took the mark. He is going quickly on his left up to Gunston. Oh, he dropped it, marking. Oh, I thought he was going to mark on his chest. He didn't do so. Redmond gives the handball to Contigianis. He lost it. Moore, high kick, goes inside 50. Joel is there. Oh, he didn't mark, but it was spoiled. Watson, tumbling kick towards goal, crumbing it well and missing to the left. There were three Essendon players all jumping against Joel. And Joel nearly won out. Watson's kick along the ground is the last score of the term. So at quarter time here, it's been a bit of a disjointed first quarter, to be honest, but it is competitive. Hawthorn 3-5-23, Essendon 2-3-15. Will Day with two goals for the Hawks, a single to Ginnivan, and for Essendon, it is Wright and Caddy. The goal kick is for Essendon, and as Campbell Brown said, Sydney have got a fast start up at NG Stadium. The Swans 4-1-25, letting the Giants are behind. And that is halfway through the opening term. AFL Nation for 4-20 buys. We'll be back with the second term right after this.
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0: six. Opens the angle. Caddy kicks a goal.
1: Brilliant from Nate Caddy.
0: Meek bashes it forward, but he'll bash it out of bounds. Or will it be kept in? Oh, Dace kept it in. Left foot kick. Unbelievable. Caddy doing something special at one end, and Will Day doing it even better at the other.
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0: Well, outside of that, there wasn't too much to get excited about, but they were two very impressive highlights, both Nate Caddy and also Will Day. Quarter time here at the MCG. Hawthorn 3-5-23, Essendon 2-3-15. Sydney now 5 goals up on the Giants halfway through the opening term up in Sydney around the grounds for Chemist Warehouse. 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Campbell Brown, the first quarter, what were your thoughts on it?
1: I thought Essendon came out with all the energy. They won the inside 50 count. They won the contested possession count. And they had a couple of opportunities that they missed in front of goal. They were the better side. Got hurt a few times on turnover. And just the class and ball movement of the Hawks is the reason that they are in front. But Sam Mitchell, I think, would have been quite stern with his messaging at quarter time around effort. Because at the moment, it's certainly Essendon leading the way.
3: Mitch Lewis, the big injury concern, went off after a head knock, accidental in a tackle. There's going to be a free kick or
0: This is for umpire contact. That's why this one's being paid.
3: Going against Essendon, so it'll go to Meek. Wrap around Impey on the burst. Impey explodes through the middle. Chole had it slip through his fingertips. Just rammed out a defensive 50. Everybody went over the football and some went over the other. And the three on the deck slow to get up. And there's a free kick plucked out of that.
1: Yeah, push against Sicily. It was a bit of a domino effect after that, wasn't it?
3: It'll go to Clark. Roberts. To Farrow at right half back. So put some depth in the kick down the line, but maybe not enough. And Meek in a good spot.
0: So Meek, between wing and halfback, southern side of the ground. A little lateral ball to Sicily, who goes all the way back to fullback to Mraz. At the punt road end, takes a bounce, Mraz. Coming out the members' side, dangerous kick. Newcomb's the one he wants. Oh, a strong mark in front of centre field.
1: He's got really good jukes, doesn't he?
0: He has. If he didn't mark that, they're in trouble. Essendon were well represented at ground level. Newcomb gets knocked off the kick as he was told to play on. Moore didn't pick up the footy. Tried to soccer off the ground. It's loose on the members' wing right in front of us. Morrison's there. He's dispossessed. Centrefield gets tackled hard. Kakko got a good handball out to Day Wicks. Handball's over the top. Roby, 60 out. Vacant square. High kick. Mistimed it. Goes out to the right into open territory. Sicily's there for the Hawks. So is Impey. Clark the one for Essendon. So it's 2-1 Hawthorn with the advantage. They have to win out. They do. Sicily gave the handball to Impey. Now to Ward, squeezes a kick to halfback, and it is marked by Ginnivan. They'll get out of trouble, the Hawks.
3: It was the get-out kick. Ginnivan was well set up. McKenzie turns and burns. They want to spread to the members' wing. The kick meant that Hardwick didn't have to break stride. Two-step bounce. Corns is not going to like that. Little do-si-do work on Caddy was good. Can go back inboard to Mraz. Just caresses the kick and puts it onto the chest of Morrison inside their attacking half now. Members wing.
1: Yeah, they're working back though defensively really well, forcing Hawthorn lateral and backwards.
3: Campbell Brown, Power Bay quality solar solution. So they work their way back to Barris. Out wider still to Impey. They inch the kick further down the field. Sicily tried the show and go on right. Now he's just unloaded inside forward 50. Well, they all flew except Reed, and it just landed in his lap in the end in the right back pocket. So 3-5-23 Hawthorn, 2-3-15 are the Bombers on the scoreboard for Host Plus. That's a plus.
0: Reed out to halfback to Roby. We've caught him a lot. He's coming out for his ninth disposal for AIA Do It For Life. One of the things to get excited about if you're an Essendon fan, Sullivan Roby. Up towards the wing, there's a push there. Should be a free kick to Clark.
1: Sicily again.
3: He, Farrow, and Sharp all look well built already as young teenagers.
0: Angus Clark, another one of those youngsters in his second year, kicking towards half forward for the Bombers. Caddy up again. Jumped into the back of battle, couldn't mark. The ball goes to the front and trickles out of play for a throw-in. About 80, 85 metres around from Essendon's goal out on the southern side as the lights start to take effect here at the MCG. AFL Nation for the 4-20 sausage roll. Currently the Hawks leading by 8 points. Early stages of the second term. Blackiston winning it to the front, but straight to Ginnivan. Has a bit of space. Feeds a wide handball. Out to Ward. Long kick towards half forward. Clears Chole. McGrath gets the hand in there, disrupts the play, then wins it at ground level. Handball to Merritt. Merritt running laterally. Got to be quick, Merritt. Does get the handball away just in time. And the Bombers through Mackay can get out of trouble.
3: Bombers leading inside 50s, Browning. 15 to 13 AIA. That's a big stat for them to be in front of. They're just not as efficient as the Hawks at the moment.
1: Yeah, spot on. And the one thing they're forcing the Hawks to do is kick long down the line, which is very predictable. So they can't change angles at the moment, Hawthorn going forward.
3: Day Wicks. Oh, coming hard through was Battle, and he's brought Setterfield to ground, who was going back with the flight. Ward came up with it. Ginnivan out of wing.
1: That's the kick.
3: Wants to use the angles and goes back into the corridor. McKenzie turns, goes, and just puts it on a platter for Chole. He'll let it bounce all the way to the goal square. Pushed over as he kicked, but from 2 metres out, he's not going to miss from there. And the Hawks get the first of the second term, 4-5-29 to 2-3-15. Gee, they slowed their roll, Brownie, and then exploded through the corridor with the Ginnivan kick.
1: And Chole not up yet. Fell awkwardly after kicking that goal, still on the ground, but it was the kick back through the corridor, wasn't it, Sammy? They'd been slow, trying to probe through the corridor in the first 4 or 5 minutes and not able to. But that kick, brilliant kick back through the corridor. There was so much space. He had Gunston leading up at him. He could have used, decided to put it over the top into grass, into some space for the athletic Chole. And he was first back onto it. He's coming off, I think, Marby Orr. He's the trainer out there. We've already lost Mitch Lewis for the Hawks.
0: He's not sure whether he wants to come off or not. He was definitely coming off, and now he's staying out there, it seems.
1: Yeah, he's reluctant, I think. He's definitely sore.
0: Yeah, no doubt about that. It doesn't look good for Thrive, your streamlined small business.
3: So are we waiting for him to make a decision on this?
0: Yeah, I reckon it's blood rule.
1: Oh, is it?
0: Okay. It is, yeah. So I don't know why we had to wait that long for the umpire to call blood rule. He's either bleeding or he's not.
3: That umpire's been standing with him since he went down.
0: Yes.
1: Yeah, I wonder where he's bleeding from.
0: So the good news is it's not like a structural leg injury, which is what I initially thought it might have been because he was down on the ground.
3: It was an awkward sort of jolting motion when he fell.
0: So it's just been, sort of stop-start footy throughout the course of the first quarter and 6 minutes, which sees Hawthorn leading 4-5-29 to Essendon, 2-3-15. Back in the middle, Meeks just grabbed it out of the ruck, got dispossessed. Essendon win the footy back from the centre circle, sharp up towards forward 50, right, juggling marking. 45 out from goal directly in front.
1: He's providing a bit of a handful up forward, big Peter Wright. Barras is his matchup at the moment. He kicked a goal from an infringement in that first quarter. He's just a big towering presence, and he's probably a little bit more athletic than Tom Barras at the moment.
0: It kind of went towards Caddy, didn't it, Campbell? But it cleared him, and Wright was sort of in the right place at the right time.
1: Yeah, Caddy ran under the footy, which worked out well for Peter Wright.
0: From the 50. Oh, that's a flat mongrel kick that's going to almost go through for a goal. But on the scoreline, Battle takes the defensive mark for the Hawks. Pumps a handball to Impey. Impey out to Sicily, sliding on his knees, couldn't mark on his chest. Cox gets tackled or tripped. Free kick against Sicily.
1: It's three free kicks against Sis. He was irritable and agitated last week. And he's continued it this afternoon.
0: Cox kicking into the pocket. Lots of Hawks there. And Impey has brought his own Sharon with him today.
3: Boundary update for Thrive. Ridley's been ruled out of this game with an ankle injury. Essendon have just put that out on X. So just in his seventh game for the season, Jordan Ridley struggles to string them together at the moment. So Essendon a player down. That update for Thrive, your streamlined small business growth platform. It's a foot injury, maybe not an ankle, but
1: he's all Australian in 2020, wasn't he? He's had terrible luck the last 4 or 5 years since then.
3: Meek overcooked the kick. Oh, Meek's planted sharp like a tree, and it's going to come back. That was a fierce hip and shoulder.
1: Good bet, straight back up, and he's smiling.
3: He's a tough kid, isn't he? He's laughing about it, Brownie.
1: That's a good 105 kilos of Lloyd Meek, and you love to see that.
3: There's going to be 52 downfield. There's a player that's been put down. I reckon it's Clark, is it?
1: Says A and he were entangled. Is it a 50-metre penalty or is it a... Caddy's grabbed it. No, it's going to go...
3: There's a bit of push and shove now.
1: Fox, take the 50.
3: Yep. So I reckon it was Day, and there's a bit of afters. Day's going back for another go at Clark.
1: It's a short 52.
0: Very short.
1: It's about 38 metres.
3: Rather stingy.
0: Nick Cox thought he was actually going to be taken to the score.
1: I thought he was.
0: He was a bit flat when he... Oh, it's a bit harder than I was hoping.
3: Back. So the Hawks kick the first goal of this quarter, coming up to just over 9 minutes. Cox will kick from 20 metres out, and he's hooked it.
0: You could just tell left to the right hand side. When he realised he had to kick at 15, he was flat.
1: So another goal goes begging. Another easy set shot.
3: So it's a 13-point Hawthorn lead, host plus. That's a plus. Physicality in this and the feeling has just gone up a notch.
0: Okay, the Hawks out to the southern side of the ground, but it's coming back because Peter Wright's taken a really good contested mark. He started the game well for the Bombers. He's going to kick to the middle. Dangerous kick, hangs in the air. Mackay juggles, can't mark. Essendon, though, still with the football through Pryor. Flares it wide to Kondogiannis. Marks about 60 metres out from goal, left half four. So too far out to score. It is a very congested forward line for Essendon. He pokes in the pocket, wants Caddy in front. Can't take the mark. Ball ricochets out towards Sharp. He gets well tackled by McKenzie. Hard week for the Hawks. Got the handball to battle to Watson. Handball not great. Merritt almost pinched it. Cox goes again. He's tackled by Watson. We'll have a stoppage inside 50 for Essendon.
3: Mitch Lewis ruled out as well with that concussion, so both teams are player down.
0: Ball thrown up quickly. Wright wins it down. Roby tried to charge through unsuccessfully, and we'll have another stoppage. All our boundary updates today for Thrive, your streamlined small business growth platform.
1: Essendon doing a great job of just taking away the strengths of the Hawthorn side, and we're seeing some of their players, their senior players, getting very frustrated, giving away free kicks, 50-metre penalties, and right now it's Essendon that are playing the game on their terms.
3: McKenzie threw it on the boot and sliced it out of bounds on the full, so from 75 metres out on the boundary, it'll be Merritt to put them back inside forward 50, and Sicily gets a free kick for one to the back of the Bonts.
1: Yeah, you don't mind that. If you're Peter Wright, you're the captain of Hawthorns, gets in your leading lane, you just club him straight across the back of the head.
3: Short kick Day, just got to step on... Got a step on Roby. Now Day into the right back pocket. Mraz.
0: Hawthorn were cheering like they hadn't had a free kick.
1: they had
3: eight. This mate is hung in cheek. He got a sense of humour. Day drills a kick to the outer side. Kinnaman had to fly over the top of Pryor. It spits out the back. Caddy first on the scene. Over the shoulder handball was good from Farrow. It was swatted away. The Roberts attempted handball and rolling and wrenching and taking Artemis to the ground was battle, and we'll have it tossed up on the outer wing.
0: Thrown up quickly. Ball bobbles around, comes out to McDonald. Connor McDonald, handball through congestion. D'Ambrosio, they feed it out now to McKenzie. All little handballs. Now the kick towards Gunston. Low down, can't mark. Redmond right there. Ball gets knocked out of bounds for a throw in 30 metres around from Hawthorn's goal. Around the grounds with a minute to play before quarter time. Sydney have kicked 7 goals in the opening term. The Giants too. So it's 7-4 to 2-1 around the grounds for Chemist Warehouse. Ball thrown in here. 40 metres around from Hawthorn's goal. Wright winning it down, shark by Connor McDonald to Newcomb. Well tackled by Alachkar. Handball is straight to Pryor. High kick, outside defensive 50. Weddle couldn't mark. Right off hands, handball back into the mess. It's not going anywhere. It'll be thrown up.
3: What are the inside 50s at the moment, Brownie, for AIA Stats Do It For Life?
1: It's 20 to 15, Essendon's way.
0: Now, there's a whistle here from that stoppage. It's going to be a free kick to Newcomb, who was held. Gets on with it quickly, into the pocket, sliding on his knees. Gunston marks low down. It was actually quite a good mark because he knew that Roberts was sort of coming in his peripheral vision from a different direction and could have cleaned him up. He had to keep his eye on the footy. He did, and he marked it. Open the angle here, right foot snap around the body. He does those sorts of things in his sleep. And he has Hawthorn's fifth goal on the board. Hawthorn 5-5-35, Essendon 2-4-16 at the 13-minute mark of the second term. And that is on the host plus, that's a plus. Scoreboard, Campbell Brown for Power Bay, quality solar solutions.
1: Yeah, just winning that ball from stoppage and free kick paid. Newcomb wasted absolutely no time. He looked up and saw some rare one-on-ones ahead of him. Jack Gunston on the lead, and you're right, he has been kicking those goals around his body like that now for well over a decade. He kicks his first for the afternoon.
0: I mean, in the modern game, you can think about all the strategies and the tactics that you like. Nick Cox misses a goal from the top of the goal square at one end and Gunston kicks at the other. It's a two-goal turnaround.
1: Yeah, it is, and it's so deflating. Yep. If you're an underdog side that's throwing absolutely everything at a good opposition, those chances 30, 40 out directly in front are gold, and they've missed a few of them now, Essendon.
3: Mraz has gone into the ruck and he pumped it down nicely over Blackiston. McKenzie just couldn't get a handle on it. Getting down lower was Moore. McKenzie's rolling through. Slick dish to Moore was magnificent, and the kick from Moore to Gunston was a scalpel onto the sternum.
1: Yeah, it was a great kick, wasn't it? And that's why Jack Gunston loves that silver service out of the midfield. Not much you can do there as an Essendon defender unless you take front position.
3: From a pretty similar spot, just a better angle. Gunston bends it around for his second inside a minute. Hawks have got a couple of quick ones and a 25-point lead. Six-five-41 Hawthorn, 10 played, second term, 2-4-16, the Bombers. It's turned very quickly in a short space of time. It's a big moment for Bendix Brakes. Bendix, the best known brakes. Campbell Brown for Power Bay, quality solar solutions.
1: Well, the Hawks can score really quickly. In general play, when Essendon can fold back and send some extra numbers, it makes it harder for them. But straight out of a centre clearance like that, when it's 6-v-6, and Gunston's nice and deep on Mason Redmond, you get delivery like that, it's awfully hard.
3: Jack Gunston's seventh most all-time goals for Hawthorn, and guess who he's just gone past?
1: Oh, I love that.
3: He's great mate, Luke Bruce.
1: They've been competing since day one against each other.
0: From the restart, coming off the square, Sicily got a handball to Wimpy. From the AFL logo, it's a high kick towards half forward. Reed, good mark for the Bombers, floating in from the side.
1: I hope he gets a good run at it for the rest of his career. Awful kick.
0: Terrible kick off one step straight to Watson of the Hawks. So usually a good kick, Reed. That one wasn't one of those. Short to Connor McDonald from Watson. Watson ran past wanting it back. Connor McDonald says, no, I want to kick it inside 50. So he does that now. One for the High Flyers. No one can mark. Newcomb at the drop. Comes out towards Moore, got tackled by one, got tackled by two. Has to be holding the ball is at the top of the Hawthorn goal square, so the Bombers should be able to get out of trouble with Redmond.
1: Blackiston again, he was certainly instrumental. They've given the free kick to Redmond. I'm not sure why. It was Blackiston that laid the big tackle. He's been really good physically.
0: He's kicked it out to Farrow, to Roby. No 15. Has to play on. He's in trouble. He got tackled. Coughed it up. Watson 40 out. Kicking towards goal. Mark it down. They're rolling now, the Hawks. They've kicked four goals in the first 17 minutes of the second term, and they're on the verge of breaking this game wide open. Hawthorn 7-5-47, Essendon 2-4-16, 17 played, second term on the host plus, that's a plus scoreboard.
1: No, they just torture you on turnover, and Roby sort of played on without really knowing who to give it to or what to do, got tackled, and Nick Watson, who'd been really well held up until just then, he only had the five disposals and zero goals, two, wheels around and kicks his first for the afternoon. Making them pay on turnover.
3: There's a two-step ping on the kick as well. It's the worst spot for him to get it. Just to the left or directly in front with his body sort of facing the right forward pocket. He was already in position for how he likes to kick it, Brandy. And as Whitey well called, just put it in the book from the moment it left the right shoe. Day's going to come out of the middle. Scrambles a kick inside. Forward 50 for the Hawks. A little shove that there might have been from Reed on Greaves. But
1: that's great
3: McGrath.
1: He was right in his pocket, Sammy. That's exactly how a small defender should be playing a nippy small forward. Buried him back into the turf. Love seeing that.
3: So boundary throw in, 48 metres around from Hawthorne's right point post. They're kicking to the city end of the ground. Blackiston just flew over the top of him, palmed it down, it just missed Merritt. McGrath made sure Watson couldn't access the pill. And then the bodies pile in on top, and Essendon have gained about 6 metres.
0: Meek in the ruck. Down to McKenzie, back to Meek, back to McKenzie, handballs to McDonald, tackled by two Essendon players. Ball jars out. Alachkar, chipping ball into the middle towards Durham. He marks, kicks it wide to the southern side. Space for Caddy. The ball bounces kindly. It does on the second. Bounces off the Weddle tackle, slips over, gets back to his feet. Handball is okay. Farrow is in support. So the Bombers have got it back here. Prior a high kick towards forward 50 out on the flank. There's a whistle. Free kick to Clark. So Essendon have it right half forward, about 60 out from goal. By the time he takes his kick, he's going to squeeze it into the pocket. He wants Cox. He can't mark. Newcombe destroyed that opportunity and smashed it out of bounds for a throw-in.
1: It's a great matchup. Weddle on Caddy.
0: It's like Brereton versus Vanderhaar back in the 80s.
1: It is a little bit, isn't it?
0: There's a bit of star factor to it. 20 metres around from Essendon's goal. Ball thrown in. Yeah, it's a free kick against Blackiston. He put his hand on the shoulder of Meek to try and get some leverage to get over the top. And it was an easy free kick for the umpire to see.
3: Oh, Meek's handball has just been put too far out in front of Newcombe. He was able to collect and kick in a hurry. Greaves on a searching lead. Took the mark in front of Reeves. Just pokes the kick down the line. Does Greaves in game number 3. Hits it back and goes to left half forward. Off a shoe. Moore took on Pryor. Just got the handball out to Ginnivan. A little bit too cute on the kick. On the bounce taken, Morrison. Got to be quick and was. The short option was good. McDonald all alone. 60 from home. He wields and go, or wheels and goes rather. Now Watson wanted the free kick.
1: He's
3: for front on contact.
1: Too.
3: He played for it. He got it in the end. Advantage is paid and Gunston's got 3 in the corner. From directly in front, point-blank range. I'm not sure if that free was there.
1: Dead set thief in the night. Gunston, just a little handball over the top for his third. And watch this replay again. Wizard always on the move, asking the question. And I'm not sure that free kick was there at all. He's allowed to compete for the football, McGrath. He didn't infringe. It was a goal anyway to the Hawks. But
3: So he jumped at the footy. Watson knew he was doing it and just stopped and let him, like, sort of come into him. So
0: it's debatable that the ball was in play when Cicely handballed it as well.
3: Yeah.
0: I think everyone sort of
3: I think Cicely knows, having a look at that replay for Harvey Norman as well. There's a cheeky grin on his dial.
0: Gee, I mean, you go back to that miss from Nick Cox for Essendon, which when the game was sort of teetering a little bit. Hawthorn were getting frustrated, Campbell, and they...
3: They were under their skin, weren't they?
0: Yeah,
1: they were, yeah. And it's a little bit of emotional nourishment there on the scoreboard would have been nice.
0: From the restart, it's Hawthorn again. Impey off the back of the square. Driving ball into the 50. Oh, straight through the hands of Greaves. Should have marked that, didn't. Still fights on for it at ground level. Wins it. Tried to get handball out towards D'Ambrosio. Didn't quite get to him. Connor McDonald demanding support. Picks it up. Got tackled hard by Reed and got... There's a whistle.
1: High.
0: The umpire didn't pay anything. He just blew the whistle. But it is a free kick. I thought it was high, but I just wanted to make sure. The umpire didn't sort of say anything. High ball into the 50. Meek, the tallest man there. Blackiston knocks it away from him out of bounds.
1: Now, the inside 50s that Essendon want. Long, slow, high, predictable. Blackiston had time to get back, kill the ball. It's in open play when Hawthorn can move the ball faster. They've been opening the Bombers' defenders up.
0: 15 metres around from Hawthorn's goal at the city end. Right forward pocket. Ball thrown in. Blackiston down to the Bombers. McGrath clears after getting it from Roberts. Kakko sockers off the ground. through the traffic towards the members' wing, tracking it Weddle. Defensive handball to Hardwick, like the wicketkeeper, just setting up behind. Handball's now to Ward, to McKenzie. Shrugs a tackle in the middle. Back to Ward. They're flowing here, the Hawks. Handball to Wimpy. Now across to Moore. Now to Battle. Now the long kick into the 50. Gunson's a chance here. He's a real chance. No, over the top. That was excellent work there from Reed to knock it out of Gunston's grasp and over for a rush behind. Thought he's going to take that. Jack Gunston. He's got three in this term alone.
3: 38 Weddle's points is the lead, Brownie.
1: Josh Weddle's just a little bit sore from impact injury. Maybe a corked buttocks.
3: Mm. Hawks running hot for Ream. Who's running hot this winter? Ream, of course. Essendon plot, of course, out of defence. It's with Durham at left half-back. Almost a double-handed drop to Kakko, 15 metres further afield. He's got Merritt wide if he wants him. Doesn't. He's going to go for distance. Dumps it down the line. Now, Wright had got rid of Mraz, but not legally in their entanglement.
1: Yeah, head to the face, Sammy. Just as they clashed, umpire saw it.
3: Mraz kick just got to Ward, bottom left-hand point of the square. He's called to play on now. He'd worked off his line, so he's looking for something via the Warn Stand side of the ground. So they're going to switch to left half-back, McDonald, and now Moore has to stop and prop, and they're going to come back from whence they came, Whitey.
0: Yeah, they're making the ground as big as possible, and Essendon are struggling to defend it at the moment. Back into the corridor to Ginnivan, now really wide to Battle or Weddle. Battle took the mark, kicked on to D'Ambrosio on the members' wing. Weddle running in support if he goes that way. He doesn't. He goes laterally back to the logo to Moore. Moore. Handball to Mraz. Now Weddle will get it. No, he won't. He leaves it for D'Ambrosio. Weddle's trying to get off the ground, I think.
1: But yeah, he's sore.
0: Having to stay on for the moment. D'Ambrosio kicking down the line to Dylan Moore, who marks. Oh, he plays on. He gets away from Cox. Kicks towards the 50. Greaves was behind. List knocked it away. Goes again. So does Ward. Gets his kick away as he was tackled. Great defensive work by Wright initially. Hawthorne still with a football. Battle. Handballs the ball into the 50. Watson got knocked high. No free kick. They jump on top. They will have a ball up situation. 25 metres around from the Hawks' goal. 54-16. Hawthorne's lead. 25 played in the second term on the Elders Clock.
3: That's good umpiring there because Watson initiated the high contact. Newcomb came through. Watson wanted the high again. McGrath threw him away after he got rid of the footy. Ward held for a bit too long and had his kick smothered. Blackiston just pumps it out of defensive 50. Didn't really look, and Weddle, it's easy pickings for him to come third man. Right into the circles. Impey. Ford handball. Ward getting back over the top. McDonald gave it to Impey, runs to 49, fires and pushes it left.
1: It's the fatigue starting to kick in a little bit now for this young Essendon side. Game's being played in Hawthorne's half.
0: Campbell Brown for Power Bay, Quality Solar Solutions. Essendon coming the members' side up towards the wing position. Cox couldn't take the mark. Sicily knocks it out of play for a throw-in. So members' wing. AFL Nation for the 4-20 sausage roll. We're about 3 minutes away from halftime. Hawthorne with 5-0 in this term to lead by 29 points from the throw-in. Beck is 39 points. My maths are terrible. Newcomb. Handball over the top to Moore. Darts away. Centering ball like Gunston here. Oh, he left it for Morrison. They were drowned with choices. Hawthorne inside 50. Morrison floating down from half forward. Gunston coming out from full forward. And Gunston left it for the number one, Harry Morrison.
1: Yeah, from that stoppage, Essendon got first possession, turned the ball over, and the Hawks could just come straight out the front of stoppage. And Dylan Moore again with just a laser onto the chest of, well, would have been Gunston, but it's Morrison that intercepted.
0: Straight in front, 25 metres out from goal, pokes at it. Delivers the goods.
1: And this is AFL footy, a good side against a young, inexperienced side, and intensity, effort. It was there for 2.5 quarters, and in the blink of an eye, when fatigue starts to kick in, structures fall away a little bit. They lose a player in Ridley, who's an important part of their defensive cog, and in the blink of an eye, also could put 5 or 6 goals on you.
3: Yep, 6-2 to 1 behind. in this quarter. It's not good reading for the Bombers, as you say, Brownie.
1: It's not a true reflection of the game, if that makes sense.
3: It's half a quarter, really, isn't it?
1: So good for a long period of time. Not getting a whole lot out of Mackay up forward.
3: 45 points.
1: Been quiet since that big goal in the first term.
3: AFL Nation for 4-20 sausage roll. Secondary stoppage in the middle off the back of it. Day just dumps it inside forward 50. It's an awkwardly bouncing ball. Hard to control for Reed. Got a step. Just got around Gunston. Lost it though to Greaves. Greaves paddled to Gunston. Gunston dragged off the kick by McGrath. Ball bounces to the top of the square. Connor Giannis just got in the way. Got it to Archer Day-Wicks, who put it back to Pryor. Pryor's kick didn't have the depth and maybe not the conviction in the kick. Hawks have won it again. Newcomb arches it back. Able to spin around and have a shot from 35. It was short and left and it was punched over. And they can see just the minor on a rush behind. 9-8-62, 29 and change played, second term. 2-4-16 are the Bombers. 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
0: McGrath out to the southern side. A long raking ball that clears the initial contest. Hardwick's there. Got tackled over the line. It will be thrown in. So Essendon kick goals in the first quarter at the 11 and 23 minute mark to get within 2 points. And they have not kicked a goal since.
3: It's a while.
1: Harvey Choles made his way back out onto the ground for the Hawks too, which is a good sign from that blood rule.
0: There's a whistle from the boundary throw-in. Hawks wanted to take the advantage. The issue was it wasn't a free kick to Hawthorn. Fortunately, Moore didn't kick it away. Blackiston with a free kick for Essendon between wing and half-back on the Shane Warne stand side of the MCG. Kicks very wide. It works, though. Not sure even anyone knew that Day-Wicks was actually on the field the way that he marked that. No one was near him. Kicks it inside 50. Up they go. No one can mark. Cox almost dead. Newcomb cleans up the mess. Handballs to Morrison, to Sicily, back to Morrison. Cornered. Clears. It's very wide. It's too wide. It will be a free kick out of bounds on the full to Jacob Farrow for Essendon. Pretty much on the juncture of that 50-metre line, the blue 50-metre line, and the boundary on the southern side.
3: Brandy, correct me if I'm wrong. At one stage, was it 20 inside 50s to 15 in Essendon's favour? It's now 30 to 21. So they've had one inside 50 to 15 since that time.
1: Well, the ball's just been living in Hawthorn's forward half the last 10 minutes.
0: Farrow goes up Durham! Got the unimpeded run at it. Jumped up over the top of everybody else and took a very good mark at the top of the punt road end goal square.
1: Oh, strong hands from Durham. Inexcusable from the Hawks midfielders as well. They were all there standing flat-footed. No one competed in the air. No one checked the run, but he had eyes on the footy as he always does.
0: So to kick Essendon's first goal of the term with 10 seconds remaining.
1: No,
0: he's missed. Oh.
1: As I mentioned, he undoes a lot of his great work with missing shots on goal. And it becomes a little bit contagious, Whitey, doesn't it?
0: Yeah, it does. So Cox and Durham both missing from the top of the goal square in this term. And we've reached half-time without Essendon kicking a goal. Quarter time, things looked encouraging. We looked like we had a contest. But in that term, Hawthorn kicked 6 goals to Essendon's none. And the Hawks, 9-8-62, lead the Bombers 2-5-17 at halftime. Gunston's kicked 3, day 2. Singles to Morrison, Watson, Choll and Ginnivan for Hawthorn. Wright and Caddy, the goal kickers for Essendon, both in the first term. Just a word or two from Campbell Brown for Power Bay Quality Solar Solutions before we take it.
1: The Hawks started to get their game really going in that second term. Fluent ball movement. And you could just see fatigue creeping in with this young Essendon side that were so good for so long, but just haven't been able to maintain the rage. So halftime's come at the right time for this group. Both sides would be reasonably happy with how they perform. Certainly not on the scoreboard from Essendon, but from an effort point of view, I don't think Solly could question them.
0: All right, so halftime here, Hawthorn 9-8-62, Essendon 2-5-17, and up in Sydney, the Swans out at NG Stadium, the Swans 9-6-60, leading the Giants 2-3-15, still 13 minutes remaining in the second term. 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

0: Puts it on a platter for Chol. He'll let it bounce all the way to the goal square. Pushed over as he kicked, but from 2 metres out, he's not going to miss from there.
1: Gets on with it quickly into the pocket. Sliding on his knees. Gunston marks lay down.
2: He had to keep his eye on the footy. He did, and he marked it. Open the angle here. Right foot snap around the body. He does those sorts of things in his sleep.
0: We're a pretty similar spot, just a better angle. Gunston bends it around for his second inside a minute.
2: He's kicked it out to Farrow, to Roby. No 15. Has to play on. He's in trouble. He got tackled. Coughed it up. Watson, 40 out. Kicking towards goal. Mark it down. They're rolling now, the Hawks.
0: Now, Watson wanted the free kick. He's for front on contact. He played for it. He got it in the end. Advantage is paid, and Gunston's got three in the corner.
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0: Hawks led by 8 points at quarter time, but then a 6-goal to zip second term set them alight, and they've got a 45-point lead at the main break as we get into the Choices Flooring halftime floor show.
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0: Choices Flooring, floors that do more. It was at the 9 minute and 20 second mark that Nick Cox got a 50 metre penalty. He was brought to 15, 20 metres out to the left or directly in front. He kicked a point. A goal would have meant an 8-point margin. The Bombers were getting under the Hawks' skin and the game had a very different complexion. From that point on, it was all Hawthorn. Gunston kicked a couple in a row. Watson, then Gunston got his 30. Overtook Luke Bruce to become the 7th all-time leading goal scorer for the Hawks. And then just a behind to Sam Durham in the late stages. It was from about 15 metres out as well. Then it was a sorry quarter for Essendon. Sam Hargraves joined by a man that loved the Hawthorn-Essendon rivalry, maybe more than most, in Campbell Brown. Hello again to you, mate. How did you see that first half?
4: Yeah, I thought it was a really competitive first half of footy. There's clearly a gulf in where these two sides are at, not just on the ladder, but in terms of their ability. A young Essendon side were up for the fight early. They clearly came to play. They were winning the inside 50 count. They were winning contested possession tackles, those key metrics. But the longer the game went, Hawthorn's run and carry game got going. They got their kick mark game going. They were able to just pinpoint their way through. And as fatigue kicked in, the game opened up and we saw the Wizard get on the end of a turnover. Gunston kicked a couple. Dylan Moore started to lower the eyes. The pressure dropped off a little bit and Hawthorn made them pay, which is probably what you would expect. But it was only like a 10-minute little patch that Essendon, not even going to say poor, they were just on the back foot. The ball was living in Hawthorn's forward half, so... Yeah, they'll regroup and come back out. They haven't lost any admirers from me, that's for sure, Essendon.
0: No, at one point they had 5 more inside 50s for the Hawks, and then Hawthorn went at 15-2, I think, inside 50s for the rest of the quarter. It was a big stat for AIA, protect what matters most. AIA do it for life. Campbell Brown's here for Power Bay. What are some of the other numbers that are just poking their head out to you, Brownie?
4: So, leading possession winners on the ground, Newcomb and Impey. Josh Ward's been really good around stoppage. He's had
0: running
4: 16.
0: With merit too.
4: Yeah,

0: as well. We take
1: that.
0: Yeah, which is the second most for Essendon player. Farrow's had 12.
1: So. Plays game 270, Meredith. Actually draws equal with Scotty Lloyd, Scotty Lucas and Matthew Lloyd on that number. If we've got time, we might get you to tell.
0: Been a tremendous player for this footy club. Yep. And I know that, you know, a lot of speculation at the back end of last year, and it'll probably start again. But he was brilliant last week with his 35 touches. And they probably knew that he's the guy that they have to stop in through that midfield.
1: What was the unmissable moment for Drinkwise? You won't miss a moment if you drink wise.
0: Oh, I thought the unmissable moment was Nate Caddy, who's been really quiet. Oh. He's running back with the flight, eyes only on the footy. Great grab. It's been a scintillating, mouth-watering matchup. Him and Weddle have spent periods of time on each other. I suppose Weddle's the only guy athletically gifted enough to be able to go with him, because Battle and Brass, as good as they are, can't.
1: No.
0: So that was the unmissable moment.
1: Who's the tackler of the game for Bar Crusher Boats? Tackle your next fishing adventure in a Bar Crusher.
0: This has never happened in SEN track or SEN football history.
1: Yes.
0: Because I am giving the best tackler
1: right
0: to Blackiston.
1: How many has he had?
0: He hasn't had a tackle. And I'm not taking the piss here, Sammy. I have sat here at this game and I've watched him lay at least three great tackles. Newcomb stopped him in his tracks.
1: Yes.
0: Weddle stopped him in his tracks. And then a goal-saving tackle down the other end. They gave the ball to Newcomb, to Redmond. They haven't. Champion Data have not given Blackiston, who's competing like a caged lion out of his weight division, with a tackle, and I think that's a disgrace.
1: So he is the tackle of the game with zero tackles for Bar Crusher, well, credited tackles for Bar Crusher Boats. And is he doing the 1%ers of the game so far for Minus One Refrigerator Transport, your trusted Australian family business for all things refrigerated logistics Australia wide?
0: The 1%ers of the game, I said pre-game, I want to see McGrath, their captain, go to Wizard and do a really good defensive job. And he has done that.
1: Yes.
0: He's been in his back pocket.
1: Well picked by you.
0: There's been a few times Wizard's got the footy and he's been tackled, set upon, not allowed the time and space that he needs. Seven touches for the Wizard and one goal too. And the goalie kick was on turnover. Nothing to do with McGrath's been a good effort.
1: Who's been the player of the game so far thanks to World 360 Rewards? More
0: Will
1: points,
0: they?
1: More travel. World 360 Rewards, who is on their way to earning the votes.
0: 14 disposals, 5 contested, 3 clearances, and 2 great goals. One a set shot and the other, which is almost goal of the round, tucked up against the boundary, kept it alive. His presence has been enormous.
1: Our travel partner is Signet. 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We're going to Adelaide, Melbourne, Perth, Sydney and Brisbane during round 20. In round 20 over the journey, Essendon have never beaten Hawthorn in 6 attempts. It's a magnificent stat, all thanks to AIA. If you're watching the footy from home, open the SEN app, use SEN Sync to match your TV to the AFL Nation broadcast for Australia Made. 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AFL Nation, 420 Pies, Australia's original fan food. Brandy, just quickly, in like 2 minutes, the culmination to one of the great rivalries in football that many people might not know. We all know the backstory behind Matthew Lloyd and Brad Sewell that occurred here at the MCG with the arm guard of Lloydie, but not many people might know how that all finished up in the end. And maybe a surprise guest that came and said hello when Brad Sewell tied the knot. Have you told that story on here before?
0: I don't think so. No, obviously there's a lot of history there. Yeah. And
1: with you and Lloydie?
0: We didn't like each other much. And I ended up getting invited to Brad Sewell's Bucks party.
1: Sure.
0: And it was in Byron Bay. So I wanted to dress Brad Sewell up as Matthew Lloyd for the weekend. So I went out and I bought Essendon socks, Essendon shorts, and a number 18 Essendon jumper. And then I thought, oh, why don't we get a personalised message from Lordo on there? The only problem was, Lord and I didn't really talk much. So I got his number off Dean Solomon and I was floating around the Brighton area because I knew that's where Lloydie lived. And I cold called him. I cold called him. Like one of those people from Telstra that ring you up. And
1: sure.
0: He answered and I said, Lloydie Campbell Brownie, mate, what's your address? I want to come over.
1: So the thing you said to the bloke you've got a fierce role with is, what's your address?
0: And he goes, I'm not telling you.
1: Why
0: do you want my address? I said, oh, you'll see when you get here. I just need your address. And he was very reluctant. Anyway, eventually did give me his address, and I knocked on the door. And as he opened...

0: stepping it up. He was ushering his wife and children up up the stairs. I don't know what he thought was going to happen. And I came in and I said to Lordy, mate, thanks very much for accommodating me. I just want you to write a message to Brad Sewell that we're going to dress him up as on his bucks. And he got out a Sharpie and he said, to Brad, have a great bucks. I hope you stay conscious up there longer than you did at the MCG that day. Best wishes, Matthew Lloyd. And from then, that was a real breaking of the bread.
1: Yeah.
0: We've got on fantastically since.
1: Oh, that's a good yarn. That's a very good yarn. And that all good things come to an end. They put a bow around that rivalry and now best of friends. As we go to the break, the goal of the day so far for Beaumonts, where bathrooms begin. Beaumonts for bathroom wear.
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3: It's thrown in. And Day takes it out of the ruck. He gets immediately tackled and it will be balled up. So 40 metres out from Hawthorne's goal, the punt road end. The Hawks leading by 2 points. The 25-minute mark of this opening term. Meek bashes it forward, but he'll bash it out of bounds. Or will it be kept in? Oh, Day's kept it in. Left foot kick. Unbelievable. Paddy doing something special at one end, and Will Day doing it even better at the other.
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0: Here at the MCG, Hawthorn leading 62-17. It's out on the southern side of the ground. Clark gouges a kick forward for Essendon towards the forward 50 zone. But it's marked by Jarman Impey, who's been brilliant again for the Hawks tonight. Spreads it wide to D'Ambrosio. D'Ambrosio into the middle. Newcomb in lots of space inside the centre square. Kicking to Morrison, who marks. Quick release handball to Battle. 50 out. Let's fly, Battle! Not quite there. Trying to ship it through was Gunston. Unsuccessfully, he got in a bit of a tangle and it went through for a behind. So it is Hawthorn 9-9-63, Essendon 2-5-17. AFL Nation from the MCG with Adam White, Campbell Brown and Sam Hargraves.
1: Little tardy, we were getting to the break, apologies, but we were very much enjoying story time with Campbell Brown. 9-9-63, Hawthorn 2-5-17. Ball with Redman on the members' wing. Puts the kick back inside to Jackson Artemis in his second game. Mid-season draftee. He went to Roby. Now Roby punches one low and flat inside forward 50. Caddy flew, couldn't complete the mark. Alishgar ground level. Coming through Kakko. Shredding the tackle was Day Wicks. Just missed his intended target by hand. D'Ambrosio arches the back and gets away from the would-be tackler. Now Morrison, last line of defence, has to be clean with the kick, and he is. And he's got more. 81-23, Swans are giving the Giants a hammering around the grounds. Chemist Warehouse's Battle bounces away from right half back.
0: So the Hawks down the southern side of the ground. Handball again from Battle, got to Moore on the bounce, got tackled, was able to get a handball away. Ooh. Morrison squeezing a kick to the side of the square and a mark to McKenzie. Handballs to Sicily, back part of the square as they now go to the members' side, the Hawks. To Impey, takes on the bounce and got absolutely barreled by Redman. That was a crunching tackle. Hawks still at the football though. Connor McDonald into the pocket, wants Chole. Chole drops it. Drops it cold. Crumb though by Watson, back to Connor McDonald. Poking kick to full forward and juggling defensive mark to private. How was the tackle for
2: Redman? Lit him up. He lit him right up in one of the only fair ways you can try and hurt someone in modern football. Jarman Impey back to his feet, but that was a great hit.
1: Redman denied the mark by McDonald, punches the ball back inside Hawthorn's forward 50 in a similarly vigorous tackle applied by McDonald on Durham. All to be tossed up just inside Hawthorn's attacking 50. Blackiston palmed it down. Dragged to ground. Ball not going anywhere. Redman squeezed up in the tackle.
2: Some physicality in the modern game. It's almost completely disappeared.
1: Roby ducked out of the tackle. Matador moved the other and got handballs. McGrath just a scrounging kick down the outer wing. Might be a free kick to Caddy. Battle was all over him and then just slaps it towards the centre square. McKenzie first there. Sweating him was Merritt. Merritt dragged it back in. Palmed off Ginnivan. Got out a little handball and that was clever to Alashkar. On the bounce, Redman came through. Got to be clean air to right half forward. Wright's in 20 metres of space all alone. Took an eternity to get boot to ball, and that allows Barris to get back, but it doesn't matter. Caddy outmanoeuvred a much stronger and bigger man. And he took the mark in the right forward pocket.
2: Used his body brilliantly then. Yeah, they got the ball out to space, and Wright was looking to kick it across the body into the corridor, but Caddy, he got out the back, and that is good core strength because Tom Barras is a hard man to move.
1: Well, a couple of very impressive marks. One making up a heap of metres to go back with the flight. Take a big grab in the left forward pocket in the first term. And this, an out-and-out contested mark over one of the strongest defenders in the competition. And more importantly, both times he stuck the kick. So from 20 metres out on a 45-degree angle, Caddy gets the first of the second half. And there, 40 points adrift of the Hawks with 5 minutes played in this third term. For Mate Internet and Mobile, Campbell Brown for Power Bay.
2: It ended up being quite a good kick. It was a second option. He could have got in there about 2 or 3 seconds earlier than that, but that's all you want as a forward. One-on-one against your opponent, and Nate Caddy, every time he plays, he's getting better and better, isn't he?
0: Well, it just shows Essendon fans that are here tonight to see Caddy beat Barris one-on-one like that shows the quality. quality of the
2: correct
0: player.
2: Yeah, and it wasn't to do with athleticism.
0: No.
2: That was just
0: craft,
2: smart football craft, using his body, protecting the drop of the ball, and he's clearly got in the gym and done plenty of work on his strength.
0: In the middle again, Merritt knocks it Essendon's way. Durham immediately tackled by Will Day. And we'll have another stoppage inside the centre square. So Caddy with multiple goals. That snapped a run of seven unanswered goals from Hawthorn. That second goal to Caddy. Roby trying to barge through. Couldn't do so. Dropped the ball. Comes out to Durham. Gave the handball to Wright. Wright kicks towards forward 50. This time Barris wins comfortably against Cox, though, this time in a one-on-one. Handballs to Impey running past. Impey's wide kick to Greaves is good. Impey's had more disposals than anyone on the field. 20 disposals so far, thanks to AIA. Do it for life. As Greaves kicks the ball out of bounds on the full for the Hawks.
2: Who's this coming off with Essendon?
0: It's an Essendon player.
2: Two trainers.
0: That's Roby.
2: Roby in that tackle. Looks like he's hurt lower limb.
0: I reckon it's right ankle.
1: Oh, no.
0: Campbell.
2: Yeah.
0: For Thrive, your streamlined small business growth platform. We'll keep an eye on that one. They're already without Ridley for the game after injuring his foot early in the match. Essendon towards half forward. It gets to the back for Impey. For the Hawks, gave a handball to Ward. Back to Impey. Battle involved these roll handballs, but they are going backwards here, Hawthorn. Hardwick. Out to Mraz, dangerous cricket cross goal. From halfback, they've gone all the way to fullback. McKenzie took a while to pick it up. Farrow tagged him. Handballs to Morrison. Farrow chasing. Now Durham gets into the play. And, oh, that's a crunching tackle. Not holding the ball against McKenzie. Instead, it's a stoppage. But, gee, that was good work from Essendon to keep it inside 50.
2: Yeah, they've come back out after half-time with that physicality and pressure-based game that we saw early. Just probing, asking the question of the Hawks. A little bit like what Scott McCreary did this week. Bo's dad asked the question.
1: I don't know that story.
0: It's one for three-quarter time, Sam.
1: Okay. Well, was he a bit stiff there, Durham, not to be paid? Did it look like that there was prior?
2: It should have been holding the ball. There's no doubt about that.
1: Cederfield had a quick snap from the throw-in and Battle was able to smother it.
2: But we've seen Redmond's tackle on Charm and Impey and Durham on that occasion, so they're throwing their weight around a little bit. Let's see what the rest of this quarter can bring.
1: Hawks by 40 points from 8 Internet and Mobile. Boundary throwing, it'll land 40 out from Essendon's goal. Wright got it down. Day Wicks couldn't take it with him. Hardwick, Tambor went straight to Sullivan, went straight to Farrow. Sullivan Roby is on the mind though after being taken off the ground. Heartbreaks for young player that's really impressed. Bolter in the draft and looking like he belonged at the level. Kakko rose up and fisted it towards the right forward pocket. Day's going to get there first. Barris handballed it on the tightrope to Ward. Back inside. McDonald took on the tacklers. That'll be holding the ball.
2: Yep.
1: Oh, it's a high free kick. Gee, they've been unlucky.
2: There's
1: a player down in the right forward pocket to Essendon.
2: That wasn't high either. He ducked into that. And yeah, he literally hasn't moved this
0: No, play. He hasn't. Hawthorn have got the footy though. Play goes on. They're out on the southern wing. Impey's had it about three times in that chain. Sicily to McKenzie. These are all handballs. Day galloping, handballing to Ward. Another handball, a wide handball to McDonald. So they've now come to the member side, the Hawks.
2: Still down.
0: Sicily chipping towards Connor McDonald, takes it on the bounce, nearly at half forward, trying to get away from Durham. He does with a handball to Chole. Now the kick into the 50. He wanted more. It was over his head. Clark knocks it out of bounds for a throw-in.
2: Is that Kakko?
0: It is
2: back
0: Kakko.
2: To his feet now.
0: No, it's Alashka.
2: Alashka's back to his feet now.
1: Oh, it was his own players. It was Cederfield's sort of hand, I think, that went into his mush.
2: So he's walking off now under the under his own steam, but with two trainers with him. It's been a...
0: Might be three down for Essendon.
2: Disaster.
0: Wright palms it to the front. Ginnivan stood up in the tackle, absorbed the tackle. Won at least a stoppage inside 50 for the Hawks. Now in the corridor, 40 from home. Hawthorn to the punt road end here. Leading by 40 points at the 10-minute mark of the third term on the oldest clock. Meek grabbed it out of the ruck. Handball went nowhere. Farrow gouges the kick clear for Essendon. Tumbles into the middle. Hardwick collects. gives the defensive handball to Battle. Battle will flare it to the southern side. This is where they've got some runners and some space and the speed of McDonald. Bailey McDonald kicking towards forward 50 to Connor McDonald. Bounces off his chest, still collects, gives the handball out wide. Morrison, he'll go back to McDonald, deep in the pocket, goes with the outside of the boot and hits the post. If he kicked it, it would have been a nomination for goal of the year. Instead, it's a behind only. 9-10-64 the Hawks. The Bombers 3-5-23. 10 played, third term. That's on the internet and mobile scoreboard. AFL Nation for the 4-20 Traveller.
1: A couple of his teammates thought they were hard done by. He had a couple of options sort of 20 metres out from goal if he wanted to square it up. Oh, that's an awful kick that's gone over the head of Merritt. Now all the hard work to do for him. And they're able to do it. Sharp involved. It's going to get back to Merritt. Involved a few times in the chain. Sharp went to go long, but decided to switch, or spread rather. Members wing, red man. Bumped as he kicked by Sicily. Out in front of Kakko. Weddle had the better of the battle. Mraz collects and calmly guides it to Hardwick. They'll go to the last line of defence. Barrison. Switch it all the way into the right back pocket.
2: That's just a structural thing there. Like, you look up, you don't want to be kicking long down the line to Kakko as your only forward.
0: In the defensive goal square now with Barris. He'll kick out to Battle. Hawks come the members side. Hardwick, 40-metre bullet straight onto the chest of Sicily. Defensive wing members sign of the ground. Hawthorn by 41. Sicily is going to take a bounce. He's running in the wrong direction here, Sicily. Then turns around and then chips it to Weddle. So they're playing with him at the moment, the Hawks. Handballs to Hardwick, back to Weddle. On a searching run now, Weddle. Kicking to centre half forward and Cholamark on his chest. He's going to chip it. And he's going to find Gunston.
2: They're feeding Jack today. He could have easily gone back. He's had a quiet afternoon. Marby or Chol, just the one goal. But unselfish football. Immediately getting back, lowering the eyes. And Jack Gunston lines up for goal number four.
0: Yes, he kicked three goals in the second term, Jack Gunston. He is directly in front, 35 metres out from goal to the punt road end. Drop punt. Hit the post. The same post that Connor McDonald hit. This one shaving the inside on the way through. Only a behind. I almost put it in my AFL footy record as a goal. It is a behind only. The Hawks 9-11. The Bombers 3-5. Hawthorn are going to get it back here. Weddle's pinched it.
1: Turns it over at left half forward. Lowers the eyes again. And you're right, Brownie. It is. Get it. It is mission. Get it to Gunston.
2: I'm sure it's not a team ploy, but the timing of his leads are just so good. Weddle had three or four options, long, short to the pocket, but naturally you're drawn to the player that leads at your foot, and his timing was impeccable.
1: Well, Watson had gone past him as their leading goal scorer of the year, and now Gunston with his fourth draws within one. Four for the game for Jack Gunston. On a day where Hawthorn are celebrating the 76 and 86 premierships, the cups are here, the reunions are on, Crimo's Cup and the victory over Carlton in 86, a man that's won three for the Hawks gets his fourth for the evening.
0: To be honest, those premiership reunions get a bit monotonous at Hawthorn, don't they? They seem to have one every game.
2: That's right. The blokes that won three, four and five.
0: They seem to be here every week on the boundary of the different cups.
2: Yeah.
1: I think they were just stock images that they put up on the MCT scoreboard. No one was any the wiser.
0: One of those Hawks players, those premiership players, get plenty of free meals at the MCG every year, don't they? Come and have a free meal and hold a cup for 5 minutes.
1: That's the joys of it, though, yes. Isn't it, Franny?
2: Well, only won the one. Feel left out at Hawthorn.
0: Back in the middle, Hawthorn win the clearance again. Newcomb spreads it wide to Ward, who'll mark on his chest. Forward of the members' wing, looks up, where's Gunston? He's on a lead, he's got it again! He got knocked down after he took the mark. I don't think it's going to be 50. It won't be. Hawthorn fans certainly wanted it to be 50.
2: Nothing in that. So 5.98, he's on. Lining up for goal number five. And two away from the 600 club.
0: That's why they're feeding it to him. They want 600 tonight. This for $5.99. Kick on its way.
2: There it is.
0: One more to go for Jack. He's got a handful on the MCG on a Saturday afternoon into the evening. And Hawthorn really now just motoring away. The Hawks 11-11-77. Essendon 3-5-23 at the 15-minute mark of the third term. So Gunston with three in the second, now two in the third for that five. So last week it was Mitch Lewis and Nick Watson. This week it's Jack.
2: And that makes this forward line really, really unpredictable and potent, because you're never sure which Hawthorn forward's going to get you. Lewis obviously off for the rest of the game with that head knock, but he's had a great year kicking 30. You know, we've touched on the Wizard, who is on 45 goals now. Mwabi Charles kicked 25 and Gunston 45. That's a great spread of goal kickers.
1: 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Only 36 players have kicked 600 goals or more. Jack Gunston sits 37th all-time leading goal scorers. Barris got some body in the back left pocket, and the kick's gone out of bounds on the full. Blackiston coming out of the middle again is impressing Brownie every time he touches the footy or hurts someone with it.
2: Yeah, no, he's tried really, really hard. Hawks have thrown Chole in the ruck now, but he's got the athleticism to run away from Lloyd Meek and the second, third efforts of follow-ups.
1: Al Ashkar's going to kick from outside the field of play, and he just lays it up to the top of the square. The big fists come, and the contest is killed. So a rush behind, just a minor score. 3-6-24, the Bombers. Hawthorn 11-11-77. Made internet and mobile scoreboard. AFL Nation 4-20 Traveller.
0: Sicily marks at halfback, kicking towards the wing. Greaves has two to beat. Can't do so. Did get hands to it. Merritt knocks it into the direction of Redmond. Collects, then loses it. Ward coming out with a footy. He's had a stack of it. Handballs to McKenzie. Now to Newcomb. Scrubs a kick that's intercepted by Roberts. So Roberts for the Bombers inside the centre square. Can flare it out wide to McGrath coming down from fullback. Marks and plays on. Takes a bounce from the members' wing. Kicks towards forward 50. Right court behind him. Barris knocks it out of play for a throw-in. And we'll have another stoppage. It's cutting a lonely figure is Zach Reed. He's standing alongside Jack Gunston. There is no other player in Hawthorn's half of the ground.
2: Loneliest place on earth. Down by 50.
0: That's right.
2: 3 points.
0: Jack, on the other hand, is just licking his lips.
1: Knowing that everybody's trying to get at the man you're playing on.
0: From the throwing, there is a free kick. It's going Hawthorn's way. They want the advantage, but it was paid by the non-controlling umpire, so it can't be advantage. Moraz to take the free kick at defensive 50. He goes backwards to Barris.
2: They've done this Barris more than I've seen a lot. They're content to go backwards and across and play slow.
0: Yep. Sort of stretching the ground. Sicily marking. Oh, now Greaves is alone here, nearly at half forward. He'll mark, he'll play on. Gunston into the pocket. Gunston!
2: Look at Greaves. Greaves is double-fisted culprit because he's put one on the chest of Jack Gunston, who might kick his 600.
0: Jack Gunston marking on his chest, the trademark lead from full forward, hugging the ball to his chest, only 30 metres out from goal, but he is on the right half-forward flank.
2: He was carrying on like it was a Swans player that put it on his chest for 1,000, Buddy Franklin.
0: Jack Gunston, the drop punt, the kick, the celebration! 600 goals to Jack Gunston. Three-time premiership player, 600 goals. An absolute star of this Hawthorn golden generation. Every single Hawthorn player wanted to celebrate with him, and a sea of brown and gold, particularly at the punt road end, up on their feet, celebrating Jack Gunston.
2: Oh, what a great moment. A historical Hawthorn moment here. Didn't think that we'd see it this afternoon. Every single Hawthorn player stood around him and put their fingers up and just pointed down at him, saying, "You're the man," and he would have hated it, because he's a very humble guy, doesn't like being the centre of attention. But unfortunately, Jack, when you kick
0: six and you've kicked 600 goals, you're the man today. 37th player of all time to reach 600. And incidentally, he's got six for the game.
1: Eyes to the sky, a moment thinking of Dad. A special moment for a special player. And Watson takes a special mark. Took a big hit, and it was from Marvio Chol.
2: Yeah, it was a great grab too. He's going back with the flight of the footy and got some friendly fire from Marvio Chol. Jeez, he's brave in there. You mentioned it, Sammy. Yep. Just in the air on the ground, he puts his head over the ball. That was a strong grab. And he wants in on the action now. There's a battle going on for Hawthorn's goal kicking this year.
1: Well, Gunston got it back. And Watson's about to draw level with him on 46. So he'll kick from 45 metres to the left or directly in front.
2: He's missed 1-3.
1: Just pushed it to the left-hand side, and it is a minor score. If you get a chance to have a look at Ollie Greaves celebrating the kick that got onto the chest of Gunston, he went searching for high tens after it, and he was bowing down to Gunston after he kicked the goal. It was
2: he's great the man now. He gets to that passage of play for the rest of his life.
0: Angus Clark for Essendon now, kicking towards the members' wing. Wright jumps up, Impey in front, was able to get a hand in there. Ball loose, Mraz thought about collecting it, knew he'd be in trouble, so he's able to at least push it out of bounds for a throw-in between wing and half-forward for Essendon, attacking to the city end in this turn. The Hawks piling on the goals, 3-1 in this turn. But it was set up in that second quarter where they kicked 6-0 to get a big break in this game. Lakeston to the front, but straight to Ward. Coming out for possession 24, and he finds the chest of Chol, marking on the members' wing. He did land a bit awkwardly there, Marbio. I think he's okay. Gets up, hobbling a little bit. Left foot kick inboard to D'Ambrosio. Yeah, he's coming off, Chol. To the bench for Thrive, your streamlined small business growth platform. And Connor McDonald, who came on to replace him, takes the mark. Hambles to Ginnivan. Back to Connor McDonald. Inside 50 they go again. Gunston's not in the frame here. There's a whistle. There's a free kick. I reckon it's going to be a Hawthorn free kick here. Oh, it's coming back.
2: Oh, it could be on here. It's going to be a whistle.
0: So this is... The umpire had blown his whistle, and it's almost like the players didn't hear it. They continued the play. And now there is a bit of a fight. Campbell's out of his seat. And we're actually going all the way back to a free kick to Connor McDonald.
3: So what happened then?
0: Jim Short to McKenzie. You've got to focus, Campbell. You're too excited because of the fights. McKenzie just outside 50. Goes backwards to Weddle. And then we're going to go around the key here at Hawthorn. Exactly what Campbell Rann was talking about. Happy to give up territory to try and stretch the defence. Shorting to Greaves. Now to Weddle. Darts away. Got tackled. Got past one. Past two. Holding the ball.
2: So there's absolutely no one in Essendon's forward half, though. So no choice but to slow things down. 50.
1: Yep.
2: Newcomb.
1: Oh, that's not good. And it was a merit tackle for Bar Crusher Boats.
2: Newcomb asking the question, like a lot of players do these days. So no idea.
1: Well, they don't come with a tape measure to measure where 5 metres is. So Newcomb stands the mark at the front edge of the square. So Merritt goes to Caddy, but he's kicked to a two-on-one. And part of the two is Impey, and he takes the mark. Sicily did enough to disrupt Caddy. Open the door for Impey. Impey drops it over the top of the traffic. McDonald's going to do the same to get it to Ginnivan. So 12-12-84 the Hawks. 60-point lead over the Bombers. 3-6-24 as Moore brings him down the members' wing.
0: To Ginnivan. Gave him a hospital handball, but is somehow able to get out to D'Ambrosio. To Moore. Inboard handball to McDonald's. Got to be quick. Darts away and shrugs the tackle of Merritt. Kicks into the 50. Watson's behind in front. McGrath marks well. He has done a good job on Watson. And Campbell, you talked about at the start of the game that this could be the matchup. Oh, he's caught it up here. McKenzie almost stole it. Watson crumbed it. One, pass two, handballs to Morrison, well tackled by Day Wicks to lock it up and get ball up.
2: Dodged a bullet then, did he? But his positioning was really good to take that intercept mark and just inexplicably turned it over.
0: There's a blocking free kick here. It's going Essendon's way from that ball up. So the Bombers to get it 30 metres out from Hawthorn's goal at the punt road end. Hawthorn 12-12-84, Essendon 3-6-24. That's on the Mate Internet and Mobile scoreboard. $25 off for 6 months with Mate Internet. 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
1: They're running hot for Ream. Who's running hot this winter? Ream, of course. Blackiston brings Essendon to the outer side. Farrow had it swatted away from D'Ambrosio. D'Ambrosio was trying to hatch it. Ginnivan intervenes and lends a hand. Paddled it to D'Ambrosio, who bounced back up onto his feet. Leads the merry dance to Farrow. Inside 50 now. It was swatted away from Watson. Jumping over the top, they did to McKenzie. He's able to straighten and send it to the left-hand side for just a minor score. So a lot of behinds in this quarter to the Hawks. They're 12-13-85 now. It's a 41-point lead. Make that 61. How's my maths going? What are you bemoaning yours earlier?
0: Oh,
1: mine's a bit
0: terrible.
1: Worse. 3-6-24 on the Mate Internet and Mobile scoreboard. AFL Nation for the 4-20 Traveller.
0: Bombers out to the members' side. Up high was Durham. And in front, though, Mraz has been paid the mark. Into the corridor to Greaves. Handballs to Wimpy. Kicks to the open side. Gunston's there again. Oh. And he's got it again.
2: These two are going to duke it out for the three votes, I think, this afternoon. Impey's been absolutely magnificent across half-back with 28 touches. Gunston's lining up for an equal career-high 7. Ask here against North Melbourne, he kicked 7.
0: Right half-forward flank to the punt road end. Will have to kick from right on the blue paint of 50. Jumps into it. He is kicking delightfully. That is 7 goals to Jack Gunston. 4 in this term alone, which has included his 600th career goal. He is white hot. Hawthorn 13-13-91. Essendon 3-6-24 at the 27-minute mark of the third term. Talk about running hot. I said he's white hot. He's just running hot for rain, isn't he?
2: He certainly is. And there's still a bit of talk around Hawthorn that he's got a sore foot that they're trying to manage and play through. I'll tell you what, it's not affecting his goal kicking, that's for sure.
1: I hate to see him fully fit.
2: 10 disposals, 8 marks, 7 goals and 1 poster.
1: Magnificent 7 from a man who's had a magnificent career.
2: Yeah, you don't expect players to be able to continue to do this at his age.
1: Essendon get it going their way momentarily. Merritt left it behind. McDonald didn't. He leaves Merritt behind in his jet wash. He surges away. Fans the handball out wide. D'Ambrosio had to get down low to collect it. Gave it up to Day, left half forward, and Gay just punched the handball forward about 25 metres into the path of McDonald, who couldn't go on with the journey. Roberts made sure of it. We'll have a boundary throw in 45 metres around from Hawthorne's left point post. AFL Nation for the 4-20 Traveller. 13-13-91, 3-6-24 on the Mate Internet and Mobile scoreboard. $25 off for 6 months with Mate Internet. Save more when you bundle. Boundary throw in for Thrive. Blackiston jumps over the top of Meek. Meek just paddling it back in towards the corridor inside Hawthorne's forward 50. Artemis did well, arched it back and got rid of the tacklers. Caddy just slings it, swiveled and kicked all in one motion. Bottom edge of the square it went to. He gained about 55 metres on the kick and Impey took the intercept mark on Kakko. They spread to the outer side. Moore.
0: They do. Flaring it to Moore, who marks, plays on, handballs to the galloping, the rampaging Weddle. Wide handball. This will work. Now Morrison centering ball. Greaves or Ginnivan or McKenzie. McKenzie. They could have raffled it. They had 4 or 5 of them in the corridor.
2: It was a nice kick, wasn't it? Off the line. A lot of the Essendon defenders were working back to dangerous space, but lovely peripheral vision, and they were queuing up in the middle. He's had a nice afternoon too. McKenzie coming up for disposal number 19.
0: In fairness, there's quite a few of them that have had some pretty big numbers.
2: Absolutely.
0: We're only at nearly three-quarter time. Straight in front from 35 metres, maybe even 30 metres. Leans back on it, and he's just got it in. They're up to 97, Hawthorn. 14-13-97 to Essendon, 3-6-24. So it's out to 73 points with 30 seconds remaining on the Elders clock before three-quarter time. Elders Finance here for you. McKenzie's first. And that means that Hawthorn, I mean, they've kicked 5 for the term, but it feels like a lot more than that.
2: Yeah, it does, doesn't it? And they've all come quite quickly in the back end of this quarter. The first 10 or 12 minutes was a real arm wrestle.
0: Yep.
2: But the story of the day, the Essendon side haven't been able to maintain the pressure, the energy, the rage for the full quarter. When they fatigue, Hawthorn get on top. 30 seconds left in the quarter.
1: 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Meek tried to take it on the pirouette out of the ruck. Merritt forced it forward. Ward put a stop to that or sent them the wrong way like a broken compass and then can spread to the members' wing. Sicily dropped it on a dime for D'Ambrosio. Contagianis overcommitted, so D'Ambrosio went to more and more to a high-leaping Wizard Watson. Didn't take the mark, but did take the onus to get it up off the deck, and Ginnivan goes on the snap from 45 on a 45, and it's just to the right-hand side and a minor score. So 98 plays 24. We spoke at the start about that game in round 20, 1992, when the Hawks kicked 32. 24-216. Well, that day Essendon kicked 8-8-56. Hawks aren't going to kick the 32, but can Essendon better that score of 8 goals? Because at the moment, they've kicked 3 goals in 3 quarters of footy. It's not good reading from a scoreboard point of view. The story, Jack Gunston bringing up his 600th career goal. He's got 7 for the game. One of 37 players to ever achieve the 600 goal mark. He joins greatness as Jack Gunston. Brilliantly called by Adam White. Campbell Brown doing magnificently as always. 14-14-98 the Hawks. Essendon 3-6-24 on the Mate Internet Mobile scoreboard. Back with the final term from the MCG on AFL Nation for the 4-20 Traveller.
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0: The play on, Gunston into the pocket. Gunston!
1: Look at Greaves.
0: Jack Gunston, the drop punt, the kick, the celebration. 600 goals to Jack Gunston. Three-time premiership player, 600 goals, an absolute star of this Hawthorn golden generation.
2: Maccas, I'm loving it moments. Never miss a moment of footy with McDelivery.
0: Hawthorn 14-14-98 over Essendon 3-6-24. Jack Gunston kicking his 600th goal in that term. He's got seven for the match and he didn't have a goal at quarter time. Three in the second, four in the third. We're about to start the final term and it does look like it's a knee issue to Sullivan Roby, who left the field in that third term.
3: He just got caught awkwardly, yeah, didn't he, in that tackle from Lloyd Meek.
0: Hopefully it's not too serious. They are sort of icing the front of the knee. But obviously we won't know too much more until probably early in the week. A foot injury to Jordan Ridley as well. And then Mitch Lewis subbed out early in the game with concussion.
4: Some of the things that are happening. Cruel game sometimes, can't it?
0: Yeah, on the bench for Thrive, your streamlined small business growth platform.
3: Sicily starting this last term on the wing, which is a little bit different. He wouldn't have spent too much time on the wing.
0: All right, we start the final term with Blackiston taking it out of the ruck, spiring the ball inside 50. It tumbles away from right, goes into the forward pocket for Essendon. Weddle mops up, though, for Hawthorn. Handball wasn't great, but D'Ambrosio made it okay, controlling the difficult bouncing footy. Gave the handball to Mraz, who was under pressure, but his kick finds Newcomb. Plays on, D'Ambrosio involved again, a handball to Morrison. D'Ambrosio wants it back. Merritt immediately tackles him, the former teammates together.
3: Pressure.
0: And now Blackiston, another big tackle on Weddle.
4: Does he get Essendon a stat win the for footy that one?
3: They've finally given him a tackle, Sammy.
4: He gave it quickly to Sharp, and the kick was exactly that to Cox. Not a nice lead. He takes the mark 10 metres in from the boundary, 49 metres out. Plays on from the paint. Missed a very gettable one in the second term. Right, got the jump. It was Caddy. Apologies. Put the binoculars up to your eyes, Sam. That's what they're for. Ball out of play next to the right point post.
3: Yeah, he got a nice sit. It was 2v1, and he got into the back of Mraz and probably would have taken it on the way down if it wasn't for Blake Hardwick knocking it out of his grasp.
4: Ball spinning back into play for Thrive. Blackiston again up over the top of Meek. He's not engaging in the wrestle. He's coming from deep and leaping into it.
3: If you're an Essendon supporter, you're just hoping that they play this game out, win the last quarter. You don't want it to be 110-point drubbing.
4: Ball up, palm towards Essendon goal. Day hunting for it. Sharp got him. Ward missed the target by hand. Setterfield intervened. Fed it back to Farrow, whips the kick around the body. It'll go to the top of the square, one for the Flyers. Day Wicks put the fist on it. Kakko with the crumbs, gave it up to Wright. Clark couldn't get the bend on it. Goes up the chimney, little hip hang didn't pay off for Merritt. D'Ambrosio's got to arch the back. Merritt put the frontal pressure on him. Now Farrow with a job to do, handled it into Morn. They get a boundary throw in and it looked like the Hawks might be able to bring the ball out. So a little win there, and you take them where you can get them, 98-24. AFL Nation for 4-20.
0: Barris on the bench for the Hawks with the tracksuit top on. Not sure whether he's being rested or whether there's some problems there. From the throw-in, Newcomb handballs to Day. Got taken high by Sharp. Holding the ball. According to the umpire, he ducked. Advantage is paid. The centering ball finds right. 40 metres out from goal for Essendon, directly in front. I have to look at the Harvey Norman replay there, Brownie, to work out whether that was the right decision.
3: Yeah.
0: He probably did try and get under the tackle.
3: Yeah. And Big Peter Wright, who's presented quite well all afternoon. They've only had 48 tackles for the game.
4: Day Wicks coming off.
3: Marks for the game. Sorry, Sammy. 48 so low.
0: Peter Wright straight in front from 45 metres, leans back on it, caresses it through. That was a good kick. No doubt about that. Peter Wright, his second goal. One thing he does do very well is kick drop punts towards goal. Essendon 4-6-30, Hawthorn 14-14-98. And we're just coming through from Hawthorn. Jake Keating is one of the best in the business when it comes to giving us information. He is fine. Tom Barris is just being managed in the last term. You can kind of do those sorts of things when you're 70 points in front. Thank you, Jake. Thank you, Hawthorn.
3: Yeah, absolutely. They'll be looking after some of the older boys. making sure that they're fresh for the last month of the season.
4: Hey, nice Wicks getting that hip looked at, Brownie, as well. So that's another injury concern for the Bombers.
3: Pretty carnage out there today for
4: Ridley, Roby, now Day Wicks. I think there's another as well.
3: Hopefully it's just a
4: Chole, a problem for Hawthorn, but he's back out there. He's been proppy on that ankle. Lackerson again out leaping Meek. Watson into the middle, jumped up and handballed in mid-air, dropped it over the top of the tackler and got it to Ward, who can come out of the centre. Skids the kick to right half forward. Greaves takes it, turns back in board. Newcomb maybe a little bit too cute on the kick. It was collected by McGrath. Now Contagianis, and now Durham can come away with it through the middle. The Bombers might be able to get their way through here.
0: Merritt handballs to Sharp through the centre circles. A dodgy sort of kick inside 50. There's a free kick here. It's a shepherding free kick. A free kick to Caddy.
3: Yeah, he made it look a little bit worse than what it was. Just got tangled up with Josh Battle, went to ground, and the umpire right there.
0: It was one of those ones I hesitated because, as you said, they were in a tangle, so it was really hard to know who was initiating the contact.
3: Well, they were both working really hard back towards
0: yes.
3: goal. Caddy tried to turn, and Battle hadn't turned yet, which I think is a clear cue for the umpire. If your eyes aren't on the footy, free kick.
0: So a chance for consecutive goals for Essendon. This will be Nate Caddy's third if he can kick it, and he can just. So five goals between Caddy and Wright. But the issue for Essendon is it's their only five goals. The Bombers 5-6-36, the Hawks 14-14-98 at the 5-minute mark of the final term on the Tyre Power scoreboard. Your trusted tyre experts. If you want to know who was the goal of the night or the goal of the day for Beaumonts where bathrooms begin, jump online and have a look at the goal that Will Day kicked in the opening term. It was something very special.
3: Yeah, he's going to be a frightening proposition, this man, when he plays in a side that gives him more opportunity. Just the 30 inside 50 so far this week, and he's kicked three goals, better delivery, a better team.
0: So it's 35 for the season, but if he's actually had, what is that, 66 shots at goal that have scored. There's out of bounds on the full as well, one's at a full shot. To get that amount, considering the team he's playing, as you alluded to, is actually a big number.
3: Absolutely.
4: Meek, more on the burst. He went back to Newcomb, who just spun away, went back towards the corridor, kicked to the top edge of the square, got it to Ward. Impey was felled as he kicked, went over the top of Moore's head inside forward 50. Gunston battling for it, seven to his name. Centrefield, close quarter give, didn't really do any justice to Blackiston, or didn't do him any favours rather, and it's bottled up 30 metres out directly in front of the Hawks' goal. Round the grounds, Chemist Warehouse, with 6.5 to play in the third. The Swans are up by 41 points as the ball in the hands of Setterfield, running towards Hawthorne's goal. Handballs it to a dangerous position, but Pryor is there with Merritt as his wingman. Pryor's able to bounce and level the kick out towards the members' wing. Clark couldn't take the mark. It did come off hands that they all signal, so there's no lasso, but there is a boundary throw in for Thrive, just backwards of right half forward for the Hawks. They're kicking to the city end of the ground, and they lead by 62 points for Type Out.
0: So the ball to be thrown in, as Sammy said, members' side of the ground. Hawthorn up by 62 points. Early stages of the final term. Another disposal to Ward, who handballs a sort of a second bounce pickup situation for Newcomb, kicking towards the 50. Greaves couldn't mark. Going through was Artemis for the Bombers. Got a handball to McGrath under pressure. He's coughed it up. Greaves to Watson. Doesn't need any time, Nick. Doesn't need any space, Nick. There's his second. Like a laser. Putting it through, and Hawthorn cracked the ton. The Hawks 15-14-104, the Bombers 5-6-36 at the 7-minute mark of the final term.
3: It was another sharp finish, wasn't it? And his direct opponent was the man that coughed the ball up. Andrew McGrath's done a stellar job. He's kept him just to six kicks, 13 disposals in total, but he's so dangerous, and as soon as he changed his mind and came back into congestion, coughed the ball up. Wizard was there to pick his pocket. He's got two goals, three, and if you're a small forward, you're happy with five shots on goal.
4: 46 goals for the year, Brownie. Gunston, 47.
3: Yeah, great returns from...
4: And Lewis with 30.
3: You would have expected that many goals out of Jack Gunston again this year, and...
4: Oh, Meek just roving his own ruckwork if he don't
3: mind.
4: And on the left, it slipped through Charles' hands. But he gets out the back, gets it back. The left foot snap. he sends it left.
3: I don't reckon Lloyd Meek would have ever done that in his career. Steamed out of the stoppage, hit it on the left, down the throat of Chole, who dropped the mark. It was great play from the big man.
4: 105 to 36, Tyre Power scoreboard, your trusted tyre experts. Hawks doing it in a canter at the moment at the G.
0: And they've got a free kick too from the kick in. D'Ambrosio has won a free kick for a block. 70 out from goal. Another laser inside 50. One given. Cleared him. Still a chance for the Hawks. Gunston's lurking, snapping, not even looking, kicking right to the scoreline. It's touched through by Pryor for a behind only. Hawthorn 15-16, 106. Essendon 5-6-36 on the Tyre Power scoreboard.
3: Archie Roberts just with the 13 touches this afternoon as well. It's kept him relatively quiet off the half-back line.
4: AIA stats protect what matters most. AIA do it for live. Oh, Meek takes the mark again. Plays on.
0: What was that kick?
4: Puts in the hard ones to 50 and then gives it straight back. Pryor's kick just catched the Clark.
3: He should have
4: right
3: had
4: back
3: a
4: pocket.
3: Shot.
4: I don't know who he was kicking that ball to. He might have stubbed his toe.
3: Caught in 2 minds, I think.
0: I think exactly that.
4: Reed had to be neat with the kick and was to Sharp, who continues to impress.
0: He wanted to take the shot, then saw Gunston leading straight at him, thought I probably should kick it to him.
3: And missed him by 5 metres.
0: Didn't do either.
4: Oh, Sharp's put it out of bounds on the full of Mosdim there.
3: Put that in the first row, Sammy.
4: Yeah, he did. The game-sealing moment happened a long time ago for Loctite Adhesives to go beyond the bond.
0: It happened when Nick Cox missed that goal at the top of the goal square.
4: Yeah, you're right. They were under Hawthorn's skin. That would have gone them back to 8 points, Whitey. Hawthorn were giving away some silly free kicks, Brownie. I know you don't like them.
3: Nah, got to be disciplined.
0: Chole coming out on a long lead, 70 out from goal, kicking into the pocket. No, he doesn't kick into the pocket. Kick straight into the man on the mark. The Bombers win the ball back, up towards Achkar in the middle. Had two to beat, couldn't do so. Hawthorn swarm on the loose ball. McKenzie, a handball to Mraz, getting better all the time, kicking into the 50. That wasn't too much better. That was poor. That was McKenzie straight down. To Merritt. Oh, lazy kick from Merritt. Missed Artemis. Artemis will end up getting it, though. There's a Hawthorn player down in the middle of the ground. I think it's
4: they're
0: McKenzie.
4: Running right past him. Yep.
0: And then there's an Essendon player.
4: There's a little fracas down in the 50 as well.
0: Down. Hardwick's involved in that
3: Essendon,
0: as well.
3: What's going to happen to ball up?
0: I don't know what will happen here because the whistle's blown. I think it was to stop play because McKenzie was in the corridor injured. But he's got back to his feet. The fight continues. And I've got no idea where the ball's going to go because it's currently inside Hawthorn's Essendon's 50.
4: Redmond was trying to goad Hardwick into just giving him one in front of the umpire.
3: It's almost worked too. They've given a free to Merritt.
0: Yeah, inside the centre square.
3: Wow, he was not even involved.
0: No.
3: In any of that.
0: Well, because he might play for Hawthorn next year, they thought, well, we may as well just give it to Merritt because it's sort of 50-50. Essendon out on the southern side. Wide kick in the Clark direction. That's out of bounds on the full. Free kick to Hawthorn.
4: Impey's brought his own footy today. Fires the Hawks down the Warnstown wing. Gunston on a searching lead. Takes it on his chest. Has options streaming towards forward 50. McDonald, D'Ambrosio is the one to get it. Where the 50 meets the boundary. Caresses the kick. Just over the head of Watson and in between he and Chole. And they both turn around and say, well, who was that for? Doesn't matter. The boundary line beats them all. So 15 metres around from the left point post. We'll have it thrown in for Thrive. Player of the game for World 360 Rewards. More points, more travel. World 360 Rewards. There'd be a few putting their hand up for that, Brownie.
3: Oh, I think Jarman Impey's. Unless Jack Gunston can kick one or two more, we'll have the three votes sewn right up.
4: Kick seven and may not be the best

0: Do you disagree?
1: It's not for me to say.
0: Clearly you do.
1: Essendon are firing out to the outer side via Roberts. It's going to come back in. Battle to D'Ambrosio. Oh, Clark just floats in front of Chole, and the outlet handball is good to Roberts on the run.
2: He kicks towards the member side of the ground to Cox, who marks for the Bombers. The problem is there's no one to kick it to down the line, so he's got to wait and wait and wait and end up just chipping it sideways to Pryor. 106
0: to 36. They're out on their feet a little bit, aren't they, Essendon? Just their run and carry's gone, their kicking disposal. They've put a few out on the full.
2: Artemis, that's a good kick to Cox, who floated forward.
1: Did he have a good day in the VFL last week?
2: He did kick 7 goals and took a hanger. He got the 3 votes. Chips down towards well, Clark. Left half forward.
3: Brownie not doing that game, clearly.
2: Now, where's Caddy?
0: Impey's going to have 40.
2: Clark about 60 out, wheels around. He's going to go for it. It's going to get very close, not quite close enough. And a great mark to Morass for Hawthorn in the goal square. Right thinking there may have been a free kick, but he wasn't getting one. And that to half-back they go. Alachkar tries to get under attack, tackle, got taken high. He'll get the free kick.
0: Well, Morass been nominated for a rising star yet. I don't think he has. He's got his hand up.
1: Alachkar, Sicily, gets in the way of Sharp. Saw what was unfolding and put himself in position to take the mark, left-back pocket. He's made a career of that, the Hawks skipper. A little grumpy early. Seems to have mellowed. The game's worn on.
2: I like Will Day in this game. When the game was up for grabs, he was everywhere. Then all of a sudden, oh, I can't be bothered now. It doesn't matter. I'll just worry about next week.
0: Yeah.
1: Left half back. There is Day on cue. D'Ambrosio, this one was just on the money. Like a quarterback to a receiver. McDonald didn't have to break stride. Inboard, top edge of the square ward. Here's your man, Impey. Surges to the front edge of the square and spears one. To Chole.
0: Right onto the chest of Marbeer Chole. He's been slicing him up through the middle of the MCG all afternoon.
1: Would he be leading Hawthorn's best and fairest at the moment, Jarman Impey? Would he be in the top three?
2: He'd be close.
0: I think he'd probably be leading it, yeah.
2: Jarman Impey, I reckon Jarman Impey is the most underrated player in the competition.
0: Yep.
2: Because he does this almost every year.
0: Yeah, he's had it.
2: And
0: he's
2: for whatever reason, doesn't get recognised like some of the other halfbacks.
0: No, I agree with that.
1: But Chole's been on and off the ground for a couple of different reasons today. From a very tight angle, it didn't matter. Marbeor makes his mark on the game to make it 16-16, 112. It's 76 points now to the Hawks. Mitch Lewis down with concussion in the first quarter. It's been the Jack Gunston show and everyone else has played a supporting role, and Marbeor got his lines right on that occasion. 5-6-36, the Bombers on the tyre power score. Would you trust the tyre experts?
2: Brownie, you talk about Essendon looking fatigued. How much of that is being young, but also the way Hawthorn stretches the opposition and makes them run and run and run?
0: Yeah, it's a combination of the both.
2: Cumulative effect.
0: A lot of these young kids have only had one, two pre-seasons, so naturally they're going to fatigue. But Hawthorn have used every blade of grass at the MCG today. Been more than happy going backwards across and just trying to pick holes in them, and that's why they've had 132 marks to 60. Dominated possession. Crowd number 42,509, which is probably slightly low for these two clubs, but
2: yes, Ollie, our producer, he was thinking that there might have been 65,000 here.
0: Yeah, probably a bit of rain a few hours before the game started, and
2: I thought there might have been that many. He didn't. I lost the bet. From the secondary stoppage, it's a free kick to Hawthorn to Newcomb. So Newcomb inside the centre square, flares it wide. Morrison hangs in there a while. The footy was still able to take a mark as Clark came late. Now, where's Gunston here? He did lead, but he probably led a bit early. He still wants it, Gunston. Morrison's just going to square it up to Impey, who we were talking about before. He's 65 metres out, right half forward to the city end. Told to play on. Puts it up high. Meek is down there. He's the tallest man. Can't mark. Gunston! Sockers off the ground. It goes away to the left. It will be a goal kick. Only a behind.
1: Oh, he's trying to chip the keeper on that one.
2: 16-17, 1-13 Hawthorn. Essendon 5-6-36.
1: Sharp again involved.

0: Handball to Artemis. Turn one way and then the other, but it might have looked good, but it's been turned over to Greaves. Oh. Oh, he kicked it over the head of Watson, who they're left lining, it for Gunston. Gunston demanded he get out of the way, and Watson obliged, but he might be able to get it back. It went out. Now Watson's giving Gunston a serve.
1: Yeah, sure, so he should. Sometimes you say in commentary they're lining up. They literally were.
2: They were. Take a number at the deli.
1: I think Wizard
0: said... Gunston jumped the queue. Watson had the next ticket in line.
1: He said, I'll let you mark this, but I'm going to push into the pocket. You can chip me up. And it was a rare skill error from Jack Gunston.
0: Boundary throwing it right half forward.
2: Sorry, Sam. The problem was in that situation, there was no one on the mark, and it kind of confused him as to what to do.
1: Too much time and space.
2: Yeah. Right half forward for Hawthorne. Meekin Blackiston comes down to Ward at the front of the contest. Handball as he was tackled, but according to the umpire, it was thrown out, so holding the ball free kick to Clark. He's battled hard, Angus Clark, coming back after missing the first half of the year through injury. From half back, it's a very high kick. Favours Sicily. Over the back was Caddy. He was able to get a fist in there.
0: Oh,
2: that was clever work there from Mraz to knock it to a teammate. Now Ginnivan handballs to McDonald. Connor McDonald handballing to Day. Loopy handball over the top to Sicily, who's at centre half back. So again, that horseshoe kind of formation, the way they work that Hawthorne. They're all in the middle. There's about five of them. Now he's Bailey McDonald. Oh, great tackle. Well done, Roberts. Somehow he got a handball out. Thought it was going to be holding the ball. Stopped him in his tracks. That was a... In rugby, that would be like one of those sort of try-saving tackles. Just brought him down.
1: Bailey McDonald didn't have great peripheral vision.
2: No, he didn't.
1: We could all see it coming.
2: Had the blinkers on.
0: Meeker fist that went Essendon's way in the end. Artemis collects it. Tried to get it to Sharp. He's got to paddle it out. Top edge of the square. Able to get it in the end. Sharp back to right. Off a step. Put it out in front of Durham, who wore one in the back of the head. And really exaggerated the contact. And Hardwick let him know.
1: Hardwick hates that. He doesn't like it at all. Minimal contact.
0: He's even telling the umpire.
1: Yeah. He dropped the mark. He got a slight brush to the back of the head and the umpire bought it.
0: On the wraparound, Redman unloads from 50 and couldn't bring it back enough. On the 45-degree angle, just the minor score. 5-7-37. 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
2: Hawthorne already up to the wing. Ginnivan kicking towards Day. Reid with a spoil against him. Ran it over the boundary for a throw-in. Some of the key matchups for Holman Plumbing. Trusted quality Aussie standards. Really, there haven't been too many after quarter time of any great significance. Day started on Durham. That was a good battle early, but sort of all of them are kind of dissipated with Hawthorne's dominance. There's a whistle here, free kick paid by the umpire in the middle of the ground. It's going Hawthorne's way to McKenzie. So McKenzie to take the footy members' wing. Short ball into Greaves, who's worked into the game.
0: Rookie draftee. You like him, Brownie?
1: Yeah, he's very good. Very good.
0: Big lad.
2: Out wide, Hawthorne. So they've gone from the members' side all the way across to the southern side. They're just sort of playing out time now. Just a few of them are starting to stat pad a little bit. Sicily, again, in the centre square, is kicking the ball straight to Blackiston like he was wearing a Hawthorne jumper.
1: Blackiston's been one of Essendon's better players this afternoon.
2: Our big moment for Bendix Brakes, the best-known brakes. Jack Gunston getting his 600th goal in the third term. The term where he kicked four goals. He's got seven for the match.
0: Hawthorne just seemed content to just nurse themselves to the line, although Battle just cuts the kick on a really tight angle to Gunston. 54 metres out, might be a little lengthy. Chole makes the lead. Redman got a hand on it. He might get it back here. Blackiston involved again, got the arms clear and got it to Redman. Redman to Setterfield. Setterfield sees them to the outer side. Durham and Hardwick. Durham takes the mark. Hardwick makes sure he brought him to ground. He's up and going because Caddy's come a long way back. He left Mraz in his jet wash. Put in the hard yards. And he takes the mark. 47 metres out. 10 metres in from the boundary. He walks back to shoot for his fourth. He does work hard, doesn't he, Brownie? Nate Caddy.
1: Oh, exceptionally hard, and he's great footy IQ. as he gets bigger and stronger and more opportunities, he'll be one of the best forwards in the comp.
0: Sure, if they're just booing to put him off, I don't think Nate Caddy's done anything wrong. Hasn't quite got that where he wants it on this occasion. It just sneaks inside the left point post, which is wobbling away.
1: We saw on Thursday night, sometimes you don't have to do anything wrong to be booed in this game.
2: Impey into the back pocket to Sicily. Around the grounds for Chemist Warehouse, they've just started the final term in Sydney where the Swans lead 112-55. So Hawthorn will get to second spot for about 20 minutes. And the Swans will take it back again. Hawthorn up towards half forward already, although McGrath chops it off. Handball put Redmond under pressure, so had to go back to McGrath. Chips a kick nicely to Sharp. Back right corner of the square for the Bombers. Sharp just going to go into the corridor to Mackay. We haven't called his name too often today. Mackay spreading it to Reed, who'll kick down to Farrow on the members' side of the ground. Defensive wing. Hawthorn 113, Essendon 38. And we really are just playing out time here. Neither team really want to go forward. Essendon just kicking it around laterally. Back to Sharp. Gives the handball. Farrow. Long kick towards right. Got a hand to it. Impey, front and centre, shovels it out. Probably was a throw. Kakko, he's spiralling ball into the 50. Doing extremely well here is Caddy. Met it solidly. Oh, handball to Congianis. Almost missed it off his boot. Roberts marked it. Went 5 metres. Yeah. Went to play on the umpire. Said, no, it went 15 metres. Well,
3: what an uninspiring quarter this is.
2: This is shocking.
3: Players are putting it on the full and they're missing their boot. And that went at least 4 or 5 metres. The umpire's paid a mark.
2: And no backwards. One thought that was 15 metres. No one thought that was 10 metres apart from the umpire.
3: Massimo couldn't believe it.
2: Archie Roberts with a kick at goal, a set shot kick. That's a nice one. No, it's missed to the right.
3: The footy gods.
2: It looked all right off the boot, but it missed. Essendon 5-9, Hawthorn 16-17. We've still got 3 minutes left, Sammy. How are we going to get there on the Ty Power scoreboard?
0: Painfully, by the looks of it. Sicily to the outer side. Lackiston read it well.
3: You think he's beat Essendon's best?
0: It's a hold. It's going to go against.
2: This might sound silly, but he's tried the hardest. Yep. Like, he's really put in, hasn't he?
1: Yeah.
0: Macca's award.
1: Yeah.
0: Mraz dancing through. Oh, there's Blackiston again. Oh,
3: another missed tackle.
0: Just got out of the tackle. Fired the handball forward to Mraz. Nice kick to Chole. Just inside the boundary line. 45 metres around from the left point post to the end. Plays on very quickly. Just overcooked the kick a little. Kakko intervened in front of Watson. Oh, Watson dived over the boot, smothered it. Greaves steps through, snaps towards goal, a little cherry on top. No. Backpedaling and getting a hand on it was prior, so it's just a minor score. 16-18, 114.
2: I'm not sure you got a hand to it.
0: 5-9-39. Well, I was trying to be generous. He just fell over and the ball landed on him.
2: It was inglorious.
1: Yes. You've got to love that, though, from Watson. It's 2.5 minutes left in the game. You're up by 70-odd points, and he's diving across boots still, doing the one percenters.
0: If there wasn't a bloke called Jordan Dawson in the competition, Nick Watson's the most courageous player in the comp.
1: I think Bruzzy Maynard might have something to say.
0: He Maynard's twice the size of...
1: Yeah, but that's all right.
2: The ball's
1: just
2: gone.
1: Just because you're small doesn't make you braver.
2: The ball's gone out
1: again. It does.
2: Right half forward for Essendon.
1: It shouldn't.
2: Mraz in the ruck.
1: I know what you're saying, though.
0: Oh, thanks, mate.
2: Comes into the 50 for the Hawks. McDonald and McKenzie there. McKenzie overrun it. Comes back to Connor McDonald. Handballs to Greaves. You can see him just getting more and more confident. Now more deep in the pocket. Centering ball. Watson stretches. Can't mark in front. Will fight for it at ground level. So will McGrath. McGrath spirals the ball out towards halfback. Mraz was there. He couldn't mark. In goes Redmond. He gets tackled to the ground.
0: I'm told Sam Walsh was the recipient of maybe the most brutal Falcon in the history of football today. Look, just at point-blank range.
1: He
0: ball
1: went
0: just
1: off.
0: Cannon into his head. Is he okay?
1: I looked at his ear, yeah.
2: Connor McDonald into the 50. You worry about Sam Walsh there? We'll
0: a little bit.
2: Keep going. Oh. The Hawks through Moore. Gets a handball out. Ward onto his left. Pumps a handball inboard to Morrison. Another handball to Wimpy at the 50. Breaks one tackle. Loops a handball over the top to McKenzie. Settles. Got tackled. Gave the handball to Wimpy. Impey on the left. There's the goal. There's the 3 votes. Jarman Impey. He cannot do any more than he's done today. That is 13. disposals and a goal.
3: Been superb. He's had a couple of long range shots on the run and he's pushed them wide. But no mistaking on that occasion. Yeah, Jack Gunston's been good. He's bobbed up. You know, probably only played two quarters.
2: That's right.
3: This four-quarter performance from the running machine off halfback has been simply sublime.
0: When Impey kicked that goal, Browning just turned to me and held up three fingers.
2: Just got a standing ovation, Jarman Impey, as he came to the bench. So 37 disposals, 12 marks, 788 metres gained, and the goal. He has to be in All-Australian conversation off a halfback flank.
0: That's a good call. AFL Nation for 4 and 20 Pies. The ball back in the middle for McDonald's. I'm loving it moments from Macca's. Never miss a moment of footy with McDelivery. Blackiston outleaps Mraz. Mraz wore one high. Maybe accentuated it slightly.
1: Well, Tom Barras is getting his minutes managed for old age. Jack Gunston's the only player on the ground that's played 100% game time.
2: Right.
1: So there you go.
0: Morrison muscles a kick inside. Ford 50. Mackay went up. It fell in a kind spot for Roberts. He's going to... Thought he was going to get it back from Artemis, who took a long time to get rid of the ball, and Charles was able to affect the smother.
3: Wizard!
0: Watson sheds the tacklers and snaps on the left for his third.
3: He was absolutely desperate to get one more. You could tell he'd been buzzing around the forward line this quarter with plenty of energy and been really well held. It's been probably one of the battles of the afternoon, McGrath. Yep. on Wizard all game. And he's naturally put himself in plenty of opportunity situations to hit the scoreboard. He's kicked three goals, three now. So it's probably a nil or draw, to be honest with you. I thought McGrath done a terrific job, but a couple of late goals.
0: 12 games now where he's kicked multiple goals. Only Chad Wingard has bettered that with 14 games where he's kicked multiple goals. Big AIA stat.
2: In the middle, Kakko spending some time there, gets gobbled up, holding the ball to Josh Ward, who has also had lots of the footy. 33rd disposal, down the middle, Gunston up! No, can't hold on. Gets to the back of the contest. Reed gives the handball to Kondogiannis. Now to Roberts, at defensive 50. Chiseling ball to Blackiston. Doesn't hold on. Stolen by Ginnivan. Into the pocket to Chol. Can't mark. Had two to beat. At least created a contest. It's loose. It's Moore darting away. Firing a goal. Bouncing at home. There's your exclamation mark on a big afternoon for Hawthorn. Kicking a goal with seconds left on the clock. And pushing the margin right out to over 90 points. Hawthorn 19-18, 132. Essendon 5-9-39 at the 31-minute mark of the final term on the Tyre Power scoreboard, your trusted tyre experts.
3: Just been overpowered, haven't they, Essendon? And it's a big margin. If you didn't watch the game, you'd think that Hawthorn just had complete control from the opening bounce. They absolutely did not. Just built into their performance, and a 5-2 last quarter extends the margin, and everyone's chimed in now. 20 seconds left on the clock, and it'll be 5 wins in a row for the Hawks against the arch rivals Essendon.
2: Up they go in the middle. Blackiston winning the tap, and that's it. It's a real afternoon into the early evening celebration sort of afternoon for the Hawks. Gunston kicked 600. They celebrated their 1986 premiership success, and now they've belted one of their rivals, Essendon, to the tune of 93 points.

Final score here at the MCG, Hawthorn 19-18, 132 over Essendon 5-9-39. Gunston kicked 7 goals for Hawthorn, 3 in the second, 4 in the third. 3 to Watson, 2 each to Day and Chole, and singles to Morrison, Impey, McKenzie and Ginnivan. For Essendon, just the 5 goals for the game, 3 to Caddy and 2 to Wright. Hawthorn led by 8 points at quarter time, 45 at half time, 74 at 3 quarter time. The final margin, 93 points. So for the next 20 minutes, Hawthorn fans, you're going to be in second spot on the AFL ladder.

0: We will be celebrating in the rooms for Tobin Brothers Funeral, celebrating lives every day of the year. We'll be doing that with the Hawks a little bit later on, and we'll get an interview from the Hawthorn Rooms as well. But initially, let's have a thought from Campbell Brown, former Hawthorn Premiership player.
1: Pretty professional performance from the Hawks. I think that Sam Mitchell will be relatively happy with how they played. It was a good four-quarter effort. And they do sometimes have a bit of a habit of not getting ahead of themselves, but just taking the foot off the pedal or trying to create things that aren't there. But I thought today they really performed well. They got their run and carry game happening. They only conceded the 5 goals. Could have been a few more had Essendon kicked a little bit straighter, but both offensively and defensively they were very sound and good around the contest as well. So apart from Chol going off with that blood rule and Mitch Lewis, who will probably have the week off next week, just want to get through nice and sound at this time of the year and continue to consolidate your spot into the top four.
2: The question I would ask, and I know the win last week had a heap of merit from the Essendon Football Club, but back in round one, Hawthorn beat them by 62 points. They've sacked the coach since then. I know that they've changed some personnel and a few things like that, but it's a 93-point margin now. So that doesn't seem to be improvement.
1: No, there hasn't been improvement from Essendon, but what they have done is blood some kids.
2: Yeah.
1: And the future will be bright. I remember being at Hawthorn in 2004 when our coach got sacked. It was the back end of the year and, you know, things were very dire. But the supporters come to the ground today looking for a bit of hope, and they would have seen that in the performance of Sharp and Farrow and Artemis and the little glimpses. And when they can continue to do it over an extended period of time, that's when you stay in the games a little bit longer. So, not all is lost. Like, I don't think the end margin reflects how competitive I thought Essendon were today. They tried hard, they tackled hard, they just can't maintain it, and that's as simple as that.
0: It's interesting, Gamble. I was here last week for Hawthorn and Richmond, and at the end of the day, it's a similar sort of margin. In fact, Hawthorn's won more today than by a bigger margin today than they did last week. But it felt to me that Essendon gave more effort than Richmond did last week, makes sense. And even though the margin is bigger, it probably shows where Essendon are at as a football team. And, you know, you watch Richmond play last week and they still had 5 or 6 premiership players dotted through that team. Essendon don't have any and they just look so short of experience.
1: Yeah, I agree. And, like, the Hawthorn boys were saying that Richmond just completely folded back after halftime. They'd only kicked 2 goals to halftime and then they kicked a few late, you know, in chunk time, Richmond. So they went into full defence mode and didn't even try and score. We didn't see Essendon fold the numbers back at all today. They kept trying to play and take the game on. They would turn the ball over at a bad time coming out of the back half through the corridor, and Hawthorn would make them pay on counter-attack. So that was probably the main thing.
0: Yeah, and look, they play a certain brand of footy where they like to monopolise the ball, but the top 10 disposal winners were Hawthorn players today. And I mean,
1: and I think if you're Sam Mitchell, their last 3 weeks since the belting down in Tasmania against Melbourne was Carlton, Richmond and Essendon. They've done exactly what they should do to those sides. And they play North Melbourne next week. Hawthorn should win that as well. But you really want to, you don't want to be going into September just beating up on the lesser lights. So the game in round 22 against Brisbane is going to be a true reflection of where Hawthorn are at. Then they play Collingwood, who are in a fantastic vein of form. They're the two big ones that they'll have their eye on. There's no doubt about that.
0: And it's hard as well because of the 2 points against Collingwood from earlier in the year. Percentage doesn't mean anything to Hawthorn. No. So they could try and, you know, win today by 150 points, last week by 150 points, but that's not going to see them catch Sydney for second because of the 2 points. So it is, I guess, as much as anything, a mental discipline to stay focused in these sorts of games.
1: Very much so. And that's why I think defensively, you know, they haven't been conceding many goals. They've been kicking high scores, but it hasn't been a shootout. Their back line's been holding up, as you would expect, with Sicily, Barras, Battle, Hardwick. Like, those guys, they're 200-game players, all of them nearly. And they're not going to mess around.
2: How big a difference, week one of the finals, is it having to go either to Sydney, if you finish third, because it looks like Sydney will finish second if they can continue on, as it stands at the moment, or having to go to Freo to play the Dockers?
1: Yeah, I mean, it's going to be difficult, but...
2: Which would you rather at the moment?
1: Oh, you definitely want to go to Sydney.
2: Yep.
1: Yeah, I think, but ultimately you've got the double chance, and, you know, I know that Hawthorn, I think that they're the best side in the competition. Their players genuinely believe that on their day, they are as good as any team, and that's great confidence to have for this group. They're ticking along really, really nicely.
0: Well, no one spends more time out on the ground after a win than Hawthorn. They're still out on the ground.
1: Charlie's taking selfies, that's why.
0: We will be with the Hawks in the rooms for the song and an interview very shortly. And don't forget on AFL Nation for 4 and 20 Pies, Australia's original fan food. Our next stop is back at Marvel Stadium with the Bulldogs and the Tigers. So a doubleheader at Marvel Stadium. That's why the game between Carlton and Gold Coast started so early. So, again, Kermis Warehouse around the grounds, the Blues with the first win of the afternoon against the Suns. Obviously, here in the Twilight Zone, Hawthorn defeating Essendon, and the Swans are going to have a big win against the Giants as well. The Giants, it's remarkable what's happened to them over the last couple of weeks when it looked like they were starting to build some late season momentum. And we've talked about how many of the good teams the Giants have been able to beat all year. They haven't been able to beat Sydney tonight. Currently the Swans 18-11, 119. The Giants 10-10, 70 with 9 minutes to play until full time there. So the Hawks are just going down the race now. So we'll have an interview, and then we'll also go through all our categories before we head off to Marvel Stadium. The Hawks here, 19-18, 132 over Essendon, 5-9-39. And I can tell you that Jai Newcombe will be our guest in the rooms after the game. Newcombe, 28 disposals for the co-captain. And as expected, as always, doing a lot of the hard work.
2: You got a feel for the Essendon fans after the joy of last week. It's not a whole lot of nourishment to get through the winter, just one acorn. But I did see an Essendon fan just held up a sign to me. I won't name him, but he saw the funny side of it. He said, umpires robbed us. And I thought that was very humorous. Yeah, you got to find the funny side in it, Whitey, because if you don't, you'll probably cry.
1: Yeah, it's been a tough period for Essendon.
2: But those young players you spoke about, I think there's more than half their team in, as we mentioned earlier, yes, that they've taken in the last 3 years of drafting, whether it be the end-of-year draft or the mid-season draft.
0: All right, let's go down to the rooms now. Hawthorn victorious by 93 points over the Bombers.

0: They are the Hawks in the rooms. We'll be going to Jai Newcombe very, very shortly. But before we do, what about a growth player for Nutrien Water, your irrigation pump and filtration specialists?
1: Growth player. Dave Wicks is a growth player.
0: Okay.
1: Yeah, he's continuing to grow, isn't he?
2: Just took it down a level, didn't you?
1: Yeah.
2: Really just... Quieting it down.
1: He was pretty quiet this afternoon, but he's had a really good year, I think, from five games last year to you know, nearly every game this year since round three, and 20 years of age. He's a good find off the rookie list.
0: I forgot to say it during the call, but the flexible player for Cooper's Animal Health, Flip It with Flexalt, the flexible oral sheep lice treatment, has to be Mraz, Noel Mraz, with what he's doing. Key defence, playing in the ruck, and he's played about four games.
1: Yeah, they've got a lot of confidence and faith in this young man. He's sort of come out of nowhere and got his opportunity and seized it. And now I think he's genuinely cemented himself in the best 23 for the Hawks. He just looks like he's a 100-game player.
0: Yeah, absolutely. They just keep finding them. And I wonder, Campbell, I'm interested in your thoughts on this as someone that knows Hawthorn so well. The benefit of teams like Hawthorn and I reckon Geelong and maybe Melbourne as well, the strength of their VFL program. And you know, and it happens time and time again with Geelong and Hawthorn particularly, that players stay in the Box Hill Hawks team for perhaps longer than they would at other teams, learn to play the right way, educate it. When you come in, you just know what to do.
1: It perfectly said. I'm a massive believer and advocate that just playing kids at AFL level and getting games into them is not necessarily the best thing for their development. A lot of these players... You know, they have strong VFL affiliations and they're down there working on their craft week after week. And then when they do get a game, they've knocked the door down. They feel like they've earned it. So they're confident in themselves and their ability to be able to produce it at the higher level, at AFL level. They're not coming in and out of the side just because they've been, you know, given a game on a whim or something like that. So it's been the case for a long period of time at Hawthorn. Your Luke Bruce and those guys played 30, 40, 50 games of Box Hill before coming in and having a great impact. And I know Sam Mitchell, having done that himself, being a Box Hill product, really believes that get the games into them, work on their deficiencies, continue to build. That's the best way to a sustained long AFL career.
0: Yeah, absolutely. And we saw with Polkinghorne's been down with the Cats all year, and then he comes up and plays. And think, why hasn't he played earlier? Well, you've got to learn the right way first.
1: Correct. And the captain who we're about to talk to, he is a product of Box Hill as well, so he could attest to that.
0: In fact, we're changing plans because they're playing today for the Massimo D'Ambrosio Cup. Right. So we thought we should speak to Massimo, and he joins us down in the Hawthorn rooms now. Massimo, thank you so much for joining us.
3: Hello, guys. Thank you for having me.
0: 24 disposals, doing your thing on the wing. It was a nice little performance from you, but you had a lot of mates.
3: Yeah, look, I think with us today, we just wanted to put in a four-quarter effort and be able to stay us and just stay process-driven. And I think we did that today, and, good to get the 4 points.
0: Take us through, before Campbell Brown lets loose with some questions, take us into that early stages of the match, early second quarter, where it was a bit of an arm wrestle that wasn't sort of going anywhere, the game. The Bombers are sort of in the match. Tempers frayed. You look like you're getting a bit frustrated, and then you just flick the switch.
3: Yeah, look. We spoke about it pre-game, just about being process-focused and be able to stay us for as long as possible. And I think, there was some opportunities that we left out there, but I think, as I said before, we put in a great four-quarter effort and, come away with it. I think we kicked 19 goals, which we'd be happy with every week.
1: Mass, you've been at the Hawks now for 3 years. Do you still get a bit of a buzz coming up against your old mob?
3: Oh, yeah, definitely. At the end of the day, Essendon gave me my first chance, so grateful for them. But, really grateful to be at the Hawks now and, loving my time here. And we're in a great spot at the moment and pushing all the way to, as far as we can.
1: You've played plenty of big games for Hawthorn. That moment of Jack Gunston kicking his 600th goal, where does that rate for all you players out there?
3: Oh, definitely be up there. It's, credit to the way he goes about it. He's... Yeah, I think with Gunners, he's just so process-driven every week. It doesn't matter if he kicks eight or he kicks one. He's always doing the right thing during the week and seeing how he can improve. And at his age, he's always looking to improve as well. So it's great for all the young blokes as well to have him around the club. And he's a great leader and inspiring for all of us.
1: Gee whiz, that third quarter, it did look like you blokes were trying to feed him, though. Every ball went inside 50. You lowered the eyes and hit him up. Did you know he was approaching 600?
3: Yeah, it was definitely back of mind, but I don't think we had that in mind. It's just his movement creates so many opportunities for himself, and he's always the one that, yeah, I think all the boys, when they lower their eyes, he's always there. So, it's epitome of all the work he puts in, and, we love the way he goes about it.
4: Can you either confirm or deny that he's already got his phone and text Luke Bruce to say that he's gone past him, all-time leading goal scorers at Hawthorn?
3: No, I can confirm he's already done that.
4: Yeah, no, unsurprising. Mass, in a win like that, obviously it's a comprehensive one. What do you know that Sam Mitchell will point to first to say, that's what I wanted to see and that's what you showed me?
3: Oh, look, I think we pride ourselves on our work rate. And, yeah, just being a highly pressured side. And if we're able to work hard and put enormous pressure on the opposition, I think a lot of things fall in our favour. And, it was a great effort from our boys today. Kicking 19 goals, as I said before, is a great effort. And I think, yeah, with weeks to come, I think we just need to really be process-focused. And with these games, it's all about that. So we're really eager to keep improving. And we're not the finished product. So, there's a long way to go.
4: Brownie pointed out several times during the call, Mass, that you were happy to retreat and slow the roll and just keep shifting backward and forward, almost like a hockey build-up. And then the moment that you saw the opening that you wanted, you just pulled the trigger and through the middle you'd go. Was that something that you thought you'd be able to break Essendon open with?
3: Yeah, definitely. And I think with the way they defend the ground, they're very 1v1. So we knew there was going to be pockets of space that open up. And, allowing us to keep possession and keep it off them was, a long way to the way we wanted to go about it today.
1: Mass, talk us through Jarman Impey, because he's another player very similar to you that Hawthorn loved to get the ball in his hands, the run, the carry, the drive off halfback. Is he one of the more underrated players in the competition? And we were even just discussing up here whether you think he'd probably be leading the Hawks best and fairest right now, such as been the year he's had?
3: Oh, definitely. He'd be up there, definitely. With Jarzy, I think the way he gives to others is the biggest thing for us. Like, he's so inspiring the way he goes about it, because he cares for others before himself. And I'm just grateful to be a part of it and to see him thrive like that. All the love that he gives to others, he deserves every bit of success that he has. So we love having him at the club. He's a great connector with all the boys, and I'm not sure anyone at the club doesn't like him. So he's loved so dearly at the club, and we love him so much.
0: Massimo, thanks so much for joining us. Congratulations on the win. A month left of home and away footy before the finals. We're starting to get towards the business end. Importantly, the team is playing well. So well done on tonight.
3: Appreciate it, guys. Thanks.
0: Massimo D'Ambrosio joining us in the Hawthorn rooms. Hawthorn 19-18-132 over Essendon 5-9-39 here at the MCG. Just a reminder, in around about 10 minutes from now, we'll be heading across to Marvel Stadium for Saturday Night Football. It is the Bulldogs up against the Tigers. Up at NG Stadium in Sydney, there is about 4 minutes remaining in that match. Sydney 21-11-137 to the Giants 12-10-82. Finn Callaghan limping off for the Giants. And it's good to see Sydney kicking 20-plus goals again. They've kind of gone away from that sort of scoring spree that they're often really good at doing, and they've gone back to their old ways, which is good for the competition.
1: Yeah, it certainly is. They love a shootout, the Sydney Swans, and they got one up there this afternoon, so well in excess of 200 points scored between the two teams.
0: So I'm just checking how many Charlie has kicked. He has kicked only four, so four to Kerno, three to McDonald, two each to Cootie, Rowbottom, and also Papley. And disposals-wise, Errol Goulden's had 39 disposals for the Swans. Chad Warner, 29 disposals and a goal for the Giants. Oliver, 27. Whitfield, 26. Isaac Heaney, 25 and a goal as well. But back here to the MCG, we're going to wrap up things here and go through some of our categories. We've gone through the most flexible player for Cooper's Animal Health, the growth player for Nutrient Water. What about the tackler of the game for Bar Crusher Boats, Australia's ultimate fishing weapon?
1: Yeah, there was some bone-jarring tackles. I'm not going to give it to him. He ended up with just the one tackle that gave it to him, which is who was it that nailed Bailey through Bailey McDonald through the middle of the ground there, late in the last quarter, right, when he put the blinkers on. I think his eyes lit up and he thought he was going to have a shot on goal and got absolutely nailed. Or actually, I'll give it. It wasn't really a tackle, but Redmond hit on Jarman Impey right in front of us.
2: Oh, yeah.
1: When he just ran through him like a steam train. That was unmissable.
0: Okay. We'll call that the tackler of the game for both boats. Australia's ultimate fishing weapon.
1: I tried to do a credit for the first time in my life.
4: By the time you'd finished, we'd forgotten where we started.
0: We can't have the unmissable moment. We know what that's going to be. So anyway, the tackler of the game, that can be that for Bar Crusher. What about the 1% of the game for -1 Refrigeration Transport, your trusted Australian family business for all things refrigerated logistics Australia-wide?
1: I'll give it to the Wizard for that smother that he did. I love someone that plays to the final siren, and he always does that.
4: Yep.
1: Not just kicking goals, but it's the defensive stuff, the tackles, the knock-ons, the smothers. Although that was a great 1%er, even though he didn't have to do it.
0: The game-sealing moment for Loctite. Loctite, fast, strong and reliable adhesives that go beyond the bond.
1: Oh, I think the game-sealing moment was probably halfway through the second quarter when, it was a 12-point swing down one end. Yep. Cox missed, went up the other end. Hawthorne went bang, bang, bang. All of a sudden, Gunston had three for the quarter and it was in excess of 30 points.
0: So you're talking about that moment. So we go to the second term at that time. It had Cox kick the goal from the top of the goal square. It would have been 8 points the difference. It went down the other end and Hawthorn gold. Then they kicked goals at the 13-minute mark, the 15-minute mark, the 17-minute mark and the 20-minute mark.
1: So it happened quick, didn't it?
0: It went from being sort of a kick in it to being nearly 40 points in the space of only 7 minutes. So, yep, that is absolutely the game-sealing moment there for Loctite. Who ran the most kilometres tonight for OMF? Better sleep for better recovery at the home of mattress, bedroom, bedding and furniture.
4: Josh Battle, 15.6, ahead of Clark on 15.6. Actually, equal first for those two. And Morrison, 14.8.
1: It's good going, isn't it?
0: The goal of the day and goal of the year contender for Beaumont's where bathrooms begin. Beaumont's for bathrooms.
1: Yeah, it had to be Will Day in the first quarter. And Lloyd Meek smashed it towards the boundary. I think everyone sort of thought it was going to go over for a boundary throw, and he chased it. He kept it alive. He wheeled back onto his left and kicked his second for the quarter. It was a magnificent goal from Will Day.
0: All right. And this one here, the unmissable moment for Drinkwise. You won't miss a moment. If you Drinkwise, Jack Gunston, 600?
1: Yeah. Absolutely unbelievable.
0: Caught us all by surprise because we didn't really think it was on the radar, particularly at quarter time.
4: At quarter time, it wasn't. And then by half time, it absolutely was. And honourable mention to Nate Caddy for running a whole lot of metres to take a mark back with the flight. But that's especially only 37th player to do that. He's amongst the greats, Jack Gunston.
0: So I was thinking about this during the week with Jack Gunston. Is he an AFL Hall of Famer at the end of his career? So he's got 600 goals. So if he plays next year, which he's going to, he's signed. So say 650 goals, minimum three premierships.
1: It is an interesting one. I mean, he's got the premierships. He performed in big games as well in the grand finals. He never won a Coleman. I don't think he's ever won a best and fairest, has he, at the Hawks?
4: I mean, multiple All-Australian. Yeah. That'll help.
0: Because he and Bruce Dean, very similar class.
1: It's
0: where
1: a great question, isn't it?
0: They're going to be Hawthorne Hall of Famers.
1: Absolutely.
0: Because how much of it is them being beneficiaries of being good teams versus just being out-and-out star players? Now, I would put them more in the second category than the first.
1: Yeah.
0: But I don't know the answer to it.
1: Yeah, it is a good question. I mean, I think he could be a Hawthorne legend, not just a Hall of Fame.
0: Yes.
1: Whether he becomes an AFL Hall of Famer, it's one that be right on the
0: I agree.
1: On the precipice.
0: He might be one that doesn't get in straight away, but does sort of 15, 20 years after he's finished.
1: Yep.
4: Speaking of legends, the 76 and 86 flags were here. Tucky played in both. He's here every week because he played in. When will that man be a Hall of Fame legend? Seven premierships.
1: Yeah.
4: And was always like second or third in the best and fair at the time, like Matthews.
0: 400 VFL games and played about 60 reserves games.
4: Oh, you just have to get him in there.
0: It's all right, finally, let's see who has earned the votes from today's game thanks to World 360 Rewards. More points, more travel, World 360 Rewards.
1: Yeah, I'm going to give one vote to Harry Morrison. I think he was really good this afternoon, had 26 disposals. He was involved in everything, 10 score involvements, kicked a nice goal as well. Going to give two votes to the man that equaled his career high with 7 goals this afternoon, and he was magnificent. But he did get outshone on the day by... can you guess, Sam?
4: Oh, well...
1: Jarman Impey, 37 touches.
0: Well done, Jarman.
1: Kicked that great goal at the end. He was... I'm as confident in my voting, Sam, that
4: sure.
1: I'll have a side bet with you that on Brownlow night, he also gets a 3 from the umpires, and I never agree with umpires.
4: I actually think you might be right.
0: All right. Thank you, gentlemen. So 3 votes to Jarman Impey, 2 to Jack Gunston, 1 to Harry Morrison. Hawthorn here at the MCG, 19-18-132 over Essendon, 5-9-39. For Hawthorn fans, enjoy the highlights on our way to Marvel Stadium for the Bulldogs and the Tigers for Bendix Brakes. When it comes to braking, Bendix are the best. Put your foot down with confidence. John Donohoe, Joe Watton and Josh Jenkins at Marvel Stadium. But here at the MCG, it was the Hawks by 93. Kicks towards Morrison, nearly at half forward. He plays on as well. Gets past 2, got confronted by Merritt, so has to retreat. Handball's back to battle. Now to Ward, no 15. Pumps a handball to MP, 60 out from goal. High kick in the Chole direction. Lewis there as well. Reed got a hand in there for the Bombers. Chole, handballs, kick is a goal. First goal goes to the Hawks, and it goes to Will Day.
4: Likes playing against Essendon, Ginnivan, an Anzac Day medal. When he was in Pies colours in his first season.
1: The long hair or the peroxide hair that year?
4: That was the long with the headband, yeah. I reckon. He'll kick from 45 angle, from just inside 50. Kick on the way. It's an elite finish from an elite player. 2 in a row from 2 inside 50s for the Hawks.
0: Hamble over the top to Moore. Darts away. Centering ball like Gunston here. Oh, he left it for Morrison. They were drowned with choices, Hawthorn inside 50. 25 metres out from goal, pokes at it, delivers the goods.
4: Take a big grab in the left forward pocket in the first term, and this, an out-and-out contested mark over one of the strongest defenders in the competition, and more importantly, both times he stuck the kick. So from 20 metres out on a 45-degree angle, Caddy gets the first of the second half. Turns it over at left half forward, lowers the eyes again, and you're right, Brownie. It is mission, get it to Gunston. Well, Watson had gone past him as their leading goal scorer of the year, and now Gunston with his 4 draws within 1.
0: 4 to the members' wing, looks up, where's Gunston? He's on a lead, he's got it again! He got knocked down after he took the mark. I don't think it's going to be 50. It won't be. This for 5.99. Kick on its way.
1: There it is.
0: One more to go for Jack. He's got a handful on the MCG on a Saturday afternoon into the evening. Oh, now Greaves is alone here, nearly at half forward. He'll mark, he'll play on. Gunston into the pocket. Gunston!
4: Look at Greaves.
1: Greaves is double-fisted culprit because he's put one on the chest of Jack Gunston, who might kick his 600.
0: Jack Gunston marking on his chest, the trademark lead from full forward, hugging the ball to his chest, only 30 metres out from goal, but he is on the right half-forward flank.
1: He was carrying on like it was a Swans player that put it on his chest for 1,000, Buddy Franklin.
0: Jack Gunston, the drop punt, the kick, the celebration! 600 goals to Jack Gunston, 3-time premiership player, 600 goals, an absolute star of this Hawthorn golden generation. And every single Hawthorn player wanted to celebrate with him. And a sea of brown and gold, particularly at the punt road end, up on their feet, celebrating Jack Gunston.
1: Oh, what a great moment. Askew against North Melbourne, he kicked 7.
0: Right half forward flank to the punt road end, will have to kick from right on the blue paint of 50. Jumps into it. He is kicking delightfully. That is 7 goals to Jack Gunston, 4 in this term alone, which has included his 600th career goal. He is white hot. Up they go in the middle. Blakiston winning the tap. And that's it. It's a real afternoon into the early evening celebration sort of afternoon for the Hawks. Gunston kicked 600. They celebrated their 1986 premiership success, and now they've belted one of their rivals, Essendon, to the tune of 93 points.
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0: We acknowledge the traditional owners of the land on which the upcoming match is being played. We would also like to pay our respects to elders past and present.
1: Thumping kick, curling, curling. He's still the baddest man of the whole damn town.
2: 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Oh, that's magical.
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3: We're at Marvel Stadium under the lid on a cold Melbourne night. It's Richmond up against the Western Bulldogs. The Tigers' first foray down to Marvel Stadium since round 10 against St Kilda. They are anchored to the bottom of the ladder. The Dogs looking to rise further up into, the top seven on the ladder. John Dono with you. This is AFL Nation right around Australia for 4 and 20 Pies, Australia's original fan food. And we're in the pre-game show for Before You Dig, before every job. Search Before You Dig online every time. Joe Watton alongside me in commentary. Hello, Joe.
4: Hello, JD. Lovely to be here this evening. It is a bit cold. It was raining on the way in too, but obviously perfect
3: coldest
4: conditions.
3: Indoor stadium in Australia. Always.
4: Under the lid as they're warming up. I'm looking forward to seeing some of these young Richmond up-and-coming players. We know they've had a struggle with various injuries throughout the year. And yep. Look, I expect the Doggies to get it done, but we'll see what happens.
3: Our expert tonight for Power Bay, Premium Energy Solutions for Sustainable Australian Homes, Josh Jenkins. A pleasure as always, JJ. Tigers got belted last week by the Hawks. They're in a bit of a tough spot at the moment. And the Doggies should come away with the points here tonight.
5: Yeah, they should. They should, the Dogs. They're just, I don't know. It's round 20. They're still trying to figure themselves out a little bit. I've got a few key questions in terms of their personnel and positions tonight. Obviously, watching the Dogs a little bit more closely than the Tigers, but you're always looking for a glimmer or two when it comes to a young team trying to climb their way up the ladder.
3: Yep, absolutely. One change for the Western Bulldogs. Libba comes in for Lockie McNeil. Four changes for the Tigers. Jack Ross, Luke Traynor, Tyler Sonzi and Zane Piker return to the lineup. But no Noah Bolter. Came to call off drop. Trezai's out and Steely Green is injured. So Libba with adds a bit of experience to this Dogs midfield.
5: He does. I don't know that he'll play heaps of midfield. He's been he is warming up with the mids, but been doing a lot of work ahead of the footy and then rolling up if they need him around the ball. I doubt they'll need the extra body around the footy tonight, but he's one of the key sort of questions. What's his role in the team? Is he in the team because he's a bit of a spirit animal, or is he still in their best midfield? I'm not certain he's in their best midfield, but we'll find out tonight. Good to have him back because everyone loves to see him play.
4: Absolutely. They sit ninth, the Doggies. 11 wins, 7 losses. Is that where you thought they'd be for the year, or you thought they'd be a tick higher?
5: No, that's probably a game ahead of where I had them. Okay. I'm not a big rat for the Dogs. I'm not blind. Everyone can see the star power, but yeah. I think those that are in love with their list just overlook the fact they haven't been able to add the right pieces at the other end of their group. You know, guys like Davidson and Bramble and McNeil, who's gone out of the team, just haven't quite been able to step up. We know about the glaring deficiencies down back. They've fixed their defensive profile a little bit, but it's come at a big cost offensively. They're just not the juggernaut they were last year. They're down to about 83 points per game this year. Last year, they were number one in the competition, up over 100. So trying to remedy their defense has cost them a lot offensively, and they're kind of stuck in the middle. They don't know whether they're an offensive based squad or now a defensive gritty based squad.
3: Absolutely. Both these two teams in the sweepstakes for Zach Butters as well, so that'll be a handy addition if either of them can get their hands on him. They're both out on the ground for their warm-up for Ream, who's running hot with over 80 years of manufacturing in Australia. It's got to be Ream. So what do you take out of tonight if you're Richmond? What do you want to see from them tonight, JJ? Because I saw them last week against the Hawks, and as much as they had a crack early, they make some horrible mistakes.
5: Yeah, well, the Hawks play a fair part in that because they're a very good team. We saw similar at the MCG today with Hawthorn up against Essendon. I think the Hawks can make you pay like few others can. A lot of the conversation in regards to the coach has been, we're not seeing what the game style is supposed to look like, and let the boys play and free the shackles and all these sorts of things. I don't know necessarily whether that is Adam Uze playing a defensive game style. I think it's probably more a really disconnected, disjointed young team who haven't played a lot of footy together, don't really know how to play fast footy together, and are still trying to work their way through it. When they get and feel a bit of pressure, the natural instinct is just let me go a bit slower. Let's take one that's a little bit safer, and that means sideways or long down the line. They don't quite have the boldness and the bravery and the connectivity to take these risky kicks.
4: Through the under-18 program, obviously the focus is on developing players for the draft. Is there as much of that? Obviously the team wants to win as well when they're out there, but from a coaching group, is there a lot of that emphasis on game style where it really leads heavily into a player on their own strengths and their own game? Obviously as part of a team, but
5: yeah.
4: They come into AFL perhaps not knowing some of that stuff.
5: Yeah, but that's the same across the board, and it's on the club really to find out. You know, there's take a tagger for example. There's often conversation, well, why don't you start to train these guys up in under-18s? But it's next to impossible to know that if I train this player up, he's going to go to a club that's going to want a tagger or a club that already has a tagger. So I think at under-18 level, you just let them play and then it's on the clubs to try and develop them. And I guess Richmond's issues have been all of their young talent has been injured, and in a significant way. They haven't had little niggles or concussions where they've missed a week. They've had Lawler's ripped a hamstring off the bone, and Houghton's missed 4 months of footy, and you know, countless other kids haven't played at all. Go all the way back to Gibkiss, who Richmond fans have probably almost forgotten about. So they've got excuses, but no doubt, I think early next year you'd like to see them up and going.
3: Can you give us an unmissable moment for the game tonight, please, JJ, for drink-wise? You won't miss a moment if you drink-wise.
5: I reckon Ed Richards will light up tonight. Wouldn't surprise me to see him go for 30 and a couple. These are his types of games.

0: you can, if you get a, and the good players can do this, you get a feel for, okay, we are winning those 50-50s tonight. We are having the ball bounce our way from time to time, and you can take the odd liberty. And Ed Richards is as quick as anyone when he can realise he can get downhill, take a bounce and kick a goal. So I reckon a running goal from Ed Richards is on the cards tonight.
1: He was quiet last week, just 16 disposals.
0: Yep. And the Stars rebound in a big way.
1: Yeah, they do. He's far too good for those numbers that he had against the Suns last week. A 9-point win for the Dogs. And as we mentioned, the Hawks got a hold of Richmond by 70 points last week. If you're at the ground today, open the SEN app and enjoy our live SEN Stadium AFL Nation broadcast for Australian made to support Australians right here. We were looking out, Joe, about 27 minutes to go. Now, it has filled out a little bit on the outer side.
2: Yeah, I said that. When you see a few in the top level, you're sort of comforted that there will be
1: Saturday night
2: crowd.
1: Footy under the lid. It's sort of, you would expect probably 30,000 here tonight.
2: Yeah, I was going to say 25, but it might be getting closer to 30.
1: Yeah, so we'll see. How that pans out throughout the night. Both teams have completed their warm-ups for Ream, who's running hot this winter. Ream, of course. And our pre-game has been for Before You Dig, before every job search, Before You Dig every time. Marcus Bontempelli and Toby Nankervis are heading to the middle. They'll toss the coin for Keno Goes. $40 million jackpot. Download the app. While they're doing that, JJ, just give us a final word ahead of tonight's game, what you'd like to see from both sides.
0: So the three things, we all got in Austin early tonight. So the three things I've been thinking about, we've already touched on Liberatore. What's his role? What's his actual role, other than being the spirit animal for the group? I want to see whether Riley Sanders is genuine elite talent. I like him. He gets from contest to contest quickly. He's got that glove on his left hand. I just wonder whether that's impacted him around the footy. His numbers have just come off a little bit. He gets a great opportunity tonight against an inferior midfield. And the other one, certainly to me, is a guy like Joel Frazier.
1: Yep.
0: You know, are they actually... I think he had found himself out of the team briefly. And I think it's been more on the coaches than him. He plays half forward. He plays a little bit of wing. He plays sporadically as an inside mid. He plays all over the place. It's very hard to nail down a position at AFL level when you are here, there and everywhere. He's going to start on the bench tonight. So keen to see him. If he's going to start on the bench, just play him inside mid off, inside mid off. Don't flick him around, because at the moment that's not helping him.
1: Absolutely. The final word from our expert tonight for Best Sheds, Australian Sheds at the lowest prices. And the first ball up isn't far away for Nelson Irrigation, helping growers make every drop count. A little bit of argy-bargy already happening in the middle. Matt Kennedy and Toby Nankervis locking horns, so we're not far away from action. AFL Nation for 4 and 20 pies. I assume we're all tipping the Dogs tonight?
2: Correct.
1: Yep,
3: beautiful.
0: Maybe it could be a bit
2: but
0: closer
2: I
0: than you think.
2: I called the Bombers last week, so you never know.
0: Is it you called their win or you called them to win?
1: You called them to win. Joe, you take it away to start things
2: after
1: off.
2: Thinking it was going to be very one-sided. Nankervis, little toe poke off the deck. There is Liberatore back this evening. Sanders gives it, don't argue, and then flicks a little hand pass wide. That'll be okay for Williams. And they're away here. The Dogs look to go inside 50. Off hands, Croft at ground level. Kennedy was good. Chips it over the top. Looking for the run. Doesn't get it. And the Tigers can work it out through hand. Bloston out towards the boundary line. They need to target along the wing. They've got some tall timber. Lafau, and then over the top, hot, and that was a good fly. Wrench to the deck. It was Williams. It'll be ball up right in front of the interchange gates now. Commentary position here at Marvel.
1: Ball up on the wing. English got over the top of Nankervis there. It lands for Bontempelli. He was tackled as he released the handball. Taranto threw it on his boot to left half forward. Hands were clean. Ross on the end of the handball. Pulls this ball inside 50. It bounces over the head of Karmas, and Selwood's there, and they'll get jumped on. In fact, it was Buzzlinger. The ball up. In fact, it was Selwood. I was right the first time. Ball up 48 from goal. Inside 50 for the Tigers. A whistle behind play and a free kick going Richmond's way. It will be Taranto, I reckon, who will get a look at the first shot at goal. I think the fans weren't even sure what was going on there either.
0: Just held by Sanders, who disagrees. Trying to get on that loose ball. So Taranto, important player still for Richmond. It's a lot of the footy, their prime midfielder, often the one who gets any type of attention from the opposition. And it's plenty of goals for a team that doesn't kick a lot of goals.
1: His 100th goal.

0: in AFL footy, Tim Taranto runs him up and kicks it across the face. It's slapped through for a rush behind. So the first score on the board. I feel like Richmond need to get the first goal or two in this game just to give themselves a little bit of confidence. But one behind plays no score for Tyre Power, your trusted tyre experts.
1: Ramble. He's clean at the square, has time to take a bounce and survey his options, and in the end just pokes it short. That'll be okay for Williams. On the right boot, looking for lob down the line in a wrestle. And over the boundary line it goes. And he gets the pats on the back for a good spoil.
2: Hibbers playing the head of stoppage here, so interesting little role. Richards, Bontempelli and Sanders, the three starting mids, and Libby is going to come up and play as an extra mid.
1: And Curvis taps it to himself, gives it to Sonsi, who tries to step around. Libba says, I don't think so. And he'll get the free kick, Liberatore.
2: Bont will go and get the footy for him, and I'm pretty sure he'll get it back.
1: He's yet to decide, Liberatore. Has Richards short? Gave a lot of air, though. Work to do for Richards. And he has it slapped to Weber Ross. Arm chop of the arms. So he'll get the free kick. Also a little bemused. One of the ins for the Tigers today. Richards hurriedly on the left, under pressure inside 50. Norton has to tap down. Jones tries to get the hand pass away. Oh, they're under pressure here, the Tigers. It's a good tackle. Could have been holding the footy. Umpire gave Prestia the benefit of the doubt. Totally blindsided by the tackle.
2: Whistle went to the mouth, just didn't blow it.
1: English just jumped and then Curvis pushed him out of the way. Sonsi hard, head over the footy. Sanders has him wrapped up. Secondary stoppage inside forward 50 for the Dogs.
2: In the early, of course, 3.5 minutes, but it's not quite the same offensive force, the Dogs. It's a bit clunkier than it was last year. Number one scoring team last year, way down the charts this year.
0: And Curvis got a quick kick away. Mansell's hands were clean. Had to clean it up, though, his own way, and gave it to Ross, who fed it to Lawler. This is better from the Tigers. Here's Brown through the middle of the ground. On the right boot, sets it up long for Lafau. Out the back, takes the mark, 10 metres out from goal. And that is the best transition of the night for Richmond, and we're, what, 3 or 4 minutes into the game.
2: Yeah, it's nice. Handball receives through the corridor. A little bit of fortune from the D50 exit, but they got the handball receive, and Lafau and Lynch were both out the back. Beautiful kick to space, and Lafau from directly in front should do the job.
0: Their leading goal kicker in 2026 with 16 goals. He bangs on one more. And the Tigers off to a good start here at Marvel Stadium, 1-1-7. They get the running on the Dogs, who are yet to score. For Tyre Power, your trusted tyre experts.
2: Yeah, what's he got, 17 for the year? It's not really going to win you a Coleman,
0: no.
2: But it'll win you a, whatever they call the Richmond goal kicking, the Richo.
0: A Tigers leading goal kicker. Yeah.
2: Thank you. It'll get the job done. Thanks for the clarity.
0: But, I wasn't sure either. So.
2: It was really good ball movement and ball use, and that's what any critical Richmond fans have been looking for. We haven't seen much of that across the season, and to see that as your first passage to a score or a chain of movement to a score is a positive sign for a Richmond fan.
1: And they'll get it again from the middle of the Tigers as Richards went flying over the top. They've lost it now. Get it back, Richards. That was clean. On the left, from the edge of the square, looks wide, looking for Norton. Waitman lurking as it got past him. A little hand pass inside. Bontempelli quick to Norton. Can he finish it with the check side? Oh, he can. Clean footy from the Dogs inside 50. And they've got their first goal of the game. Thanks to Aaron Norton, who won straight six. The Tigers 1-1-7 on the Tyre Power scoreboard. Your trusted tyre experts. Just clicking over 6 minutes on the Elders clock.
2: You'll need to have the right mindset. But in these games where you can't help but think about what the night might bring as a forward in a team where you're probably going to have 60 entries. You know you've got a physical advantage against your defenders. You've got to stay in the moment, stay present, stick to your processes, keep competing. And if Aaron Norton does that, I would suggest he'll have a good night. It's a nice little handy one from the skipper, Marcus Bontempelli, to get him going. Beautiful quick hands and a good finish from the astronaut.
0: 42 goals for him this season. Goals in every single game he's played in 2026. Aaron Norton having a good season. He's pressed here from the stoppage. Launches a long ball to full forward. Lynch is at the back. He did well in the contest. Hines was there and wrapped up by Lynch. Ball still in dispute. Caulfield has it top of his defensive goal square. We'll get a ball up.
2: Frazier on the ground and straight into the centre bounce, and he's going to play genuine mid as Sanders, the mid, who goes to half forward. So a lot of changes as Libba comes off the ground.
0: Curvis down to Prestier. He lost the handle of it as it walked over the line. Left forward pocket. We'll get another boundary throw in. Tigers by a point. Been a bit of a day of blowouts across the AFL. The Swans won easily over the Giants by 51 points in the Hawks by 93 over the Bombers. So hopefully tonight's a tad closer as we get a secondary stoppage left forward pocket.
1: Jack Gunston with 7 for the Hawks.
0: Yes.
1: Arms up the Coleman
0: 600
1: table.
0: 600 goals as well.
1: Lynch doing the ruck work. Williams hurriedly to Richards, to Hines, to Frazier. Just a dumping, clearing kick. Waitman with a big fly. Down in front, Sonsi sends it back inside. 50 for the Tigers, but all the numbers are with the Dogs. And Selwood go to Bontempelli. It looks in, boy. There's a lot of traffic.
2: It's good work from Richmond. Their forwards got up quickly and covered off those 45s. That'll be something the forwards coach will show at quarter time and shows him and tells them that they're certainly on the job.
1: So they've gone around defensive 50 and out the other side. This kick is good to Frazier on the wing. And now perhaps through the middle, although the kick, work to do for Selwood. Doing really well to put the pressure on was Mansell, and now with the tackle, made it into a 50-50 footy.
2: Yeah, great work from Mansell. He's got amazing closing speed. Using it defensively there was really good work.
1: Tigers by one as Richards does the ruck work. Sonsi hurriedly up and under to land at half forward, swirling. Selwood went the punch. Sanders gives it back to Selwood and just dumps it. It's a wobbler down the wing. Waitman underneath might receive the free kick, and he wants to go in a hurry.
0: Plays on quickly. Waitman gives it to Sanders, flashing by. He's got the fingerless gloves on tonight. As Kennedy chipped down the line to Dolan at right half forward. Wasn't able to mark the ball. And we get a boundary throw in as it's walked over the line. Nick Vlosten emerges with the pill.
2: So it's a bit sore. Mansell got him late. I've seen that paid a lot this year. He got him down the middle as well. No free kick. And yeah, Sanders rocking the left mitten. So must have a little break somewhere in his hand.
0: Rowing it right half forward. Dogs 52 from goal. Richards extracts it. Bounces one inside 50. Waitman. That was a throw from Broad. I'm not sure how else he could have gotten rid of that. But umpire said it was all clear. And a boundary throw in right forward pocket. Dogs kicking to the right of our commentary position this first term. Saturday night footy around Australia. Information for 4 and 20 Pies. Thrown in again. Nankervis, front position. Came bursting through to Richards. Couldn't take it cleanly. It's funneled out the back for the Tigers. Short with a chipping ball down the line. Lynch got all caught up in the Selwood attempt there as diving in was Grill, and the Tigers will win themselves a free kick with Sam Grill at half back.
1: Did well. Put his head over the footy, Grill.
2: Defenders too slow to get up the ground, giving him nothing there.
1: He was looking for it.
2: He was trying to tell them, get up the ground. You're effectively attacking with 12 or 13 players versus 16 or 17 because your backs are all standing in D50, not trying to work.
1: He went sideways to Prestier. He goes long towards Lynch. He had a bit of it, not enough though. Buslinger to Liberatore, Bontempelli back to Buslinger. Looks out the outer side. Norton on a long lead, hits him on the chest.
2: It's the footy quite well, bustling it. Took 7 kick-ins in the absence of Dale last week.
1: It goes out to Kennedy near the boundary line. Still 2 kicks from goal. Looks up towards Lobb. He's got it. Found himself in a mismatch against Cumming.
2: You could say that. 206 versus about 180. And Bontempelli, who had the handball at halfback, he had floated all the way. Well, I shouldn't say floated because he moved quickly down the ground. And if Lobb didn't mark it, Bont would have marked it uncontested on his chest.
1: So he'll go with a snap lob tighter than a 45 degree angle from about 35 out. And he's hugged it skinny. So we're all square under the lid at Marvel. 1-1, 7 apiece on the Tyre Power scoreboard. Your trusted tyre experts.
0: Leg is short from the kick in. Went to Prestia.
3: Terrible kick.
0: Turned it over badly as Hines went up and dropped the mark. Norton at 51. Handballs it in now to Hines, who dances through a little traffic and then coughed it up. Gone. Tigers bringing a bit of heat. And it'll be a free kick in the back half to Tom Brown. Chips on the line. Leg short again. Goes down the broadcast wing. Vlossen got up, took the mark. One off inboard. It's a good kick to Grill again. So Richmond trying to change up the angles, but they're still defensive side on this broadcast wing. Grill takes off. Sinks his right boot into it. Left half forward. Lynch got up high. Took the mark. Good grab. Out in front of O'Donnell. And that's the Tom Lynch we remember from his glory years.
2: Yeah, well, he's got size, genuine size advantage against O'Donnell, and particularly Karmas. He almost took a contested mark earlier against Buku Karmas. This time he does stick it against O'Donnell. This is one of the toughest spots in the AFL to kick a goal from. 50 metres out, the ball's going to just drift left to right on him.
0: Took to the fourth quarter to get his 500th goal last week. Can he get on the board nice and early tonight? He's hit that well. It's coming back at the right post. A beautiful strike. Tom Lynch on the board nice and early. And the Tigers re-establish a lead. 2-1-13. 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
2: Magnificent finish. That footy always drifts left to right. Got it just inside the right-hand goalpost and kicked it true. Ted Walter kicked one from hard up on the boundary from a similar spot earlier today, and that was just as nice from Lynch. So good start from the Tigers. 13 minutes into the first quarter. It's not a flash in the pan. They've been able to turn the Dogs over a couple of times. They've taken away the speed of ball that the Dogs were known for, more so last year than this year. I'm sure the Dogs ideally are coming here tonight thinking, let's get some of our offensive groove back. Well, halfway through this first term, it's not going to be so easy.
1: English went for territory with the punch, works out well to Kennedy, who gets it to Bontempelli by a hand, who throws it on the boot inside 50. Vlossen does well to get back. And O'Bannon in his one-on-one against Norton, and over the boundary line it goes. Yeah, so the second game at Marvel today. We've already had an early one. Carlton.
0: Yes.
1: Leading the Suns.
0: Have a doubleheader here next week as well.
1: Boundary throwing forward 50 for the Dogs. Trail bar goal. Jones swoops on it. Gets it back to West. Just gets rid of the footy, but he's turned it over. Good tackling pressure by the Tigers. They go back to go forward. Little chipping ball's just going to have enough on it. And Sonsi's taken the mark at the interchange gates.
2: Just didn't trust himself to keep playing in fast mode there.
1: So sends it long and a little ill-directed. And mark easily chopped off by Caulfield.
0: Caulfield the back half. He kicks to O'Donnell, who swings it to left half back on the outer side. It's Croft long down the line looking for English. He's in a two-on-one. English had the sit nicely. Gave it off to Bontempelli, flying past. Chips to half forward. Beautiful kick to the feet of Dolan. Had to take it on the half volley, so he'll play it further afield to Matt Kennedy in the left forward pocket. Go back and settle over the footy and kick the Dogs second. Good transition from the Western Bulldogs.
2: Yeah, aggressive to get it to English. He had the advantage aerially, jumped up and took a nice little specky, and Bontempelli always makes fantastic decisions with the footy and executes, and he'll come off for a rest as Kennedy, who's been in goal kicking form, kicked a few last week. New role for him.
0: From the pocket, Kennedy, right boot, hits it nicely but hits the post. Handy way to take the lead back. 1-2-8 plays 2-1-13. We've travelled in this first term 16 minutes in the quarter on the Elders clock for Elders Finance.
1: Cumming has it inside his own defensive 50. Spearing ball is dropped by Ross and they've turned it over here. Back inside, Frazier. Knew he was going to get tackled. Clever, just tapped it towards Richards, who got it to Liberatore, snapping towards goal. And fortuitously lands in the arms of West.
2: Yeah, it was fortunate. I still be pleased because he hasn't been able to hit the scoreboard a lot this season. He's played some different roles, left out of the team. It's a nice opportunity here to kick a goal in the first quarter, something that always makes forwards feel good. If you can just walk into the first huddle with one beside your name, you just feel that little bit better about yourself.
1: From directly in front, he makes no mistake. And they take back the lead, the Dogs, 2-2-14, now 2-1-13. Richmond on the Tarpower scoreboard. Just a critical turnover at halfback, a drop mark.
2: Yeah, absolutely.
1: Dogs made them pay.
2: Absolutely. You can't defend against them because most of your teammates from a Richmond perspective are setting up to get involved in the next passage of play. Okay, we're going to mark the footy. Where can I go to help be involved? That ball hits the ground when it shouldn't. And six or seven or eight Richmond players are out of position. They managed to get reasonable pressure on the Dogs. Richard Tambor to Libba, and Libba was under immense pressure, and in the end it was a ball that landed in the lap of West rather than a pass. Bontempelli, who is having a rest already, having had six disposals for AIA Do It For Life.
0: The thing is, JJ, as well, they're having a good crack here, the Tigers, and they're just coughing it up at the wrong time. So they can clean that up. They'll be in this game for a long time to come as the clearance goes away of Frazier. Got Dak as he handballed it. Gave it to Richards. Long ball inside 50. Lobs down there. Ball off hands. West lurking around it again. He can feed it through to Lob. Again backwards into a bit of dangerous space to Liberatore. Had to quickly dump it out of there. Campbell fed the handball to Rechko, and now the Tigers are out. Here's Piker back into the lineup. Game two. This is the young man from South Australia.
2: This is the mark you want, but so slow.
0: Like it down the line. It's a good kick.
2: It is.
0: Taken short. Has it. Attacking side. Wobbles the kick inside 50. Mansell flew, but coming across from the side was English. To influence the contest. Not done with yet, though, the Tigers. Mansell bringing the pressure again. Pulling around Williams. Now Karmas as he bombs it long to our broadcast wing. And numbers with the Tigers. They should mop it up, and they do. Broad takes the mark.
1: And moves it quickly. Finds short on the wing. Of options inside, decides to go back to Vlosten. Thought about going through the middle. Goes sideways to Broad. Chips it over the top. Prestian out.
2: Bit of soccer for the veterans here, just looking after each other with a couple of easy uncontested marks to beef up the stats.
1: Vlosten now it is on the logo, commentary wing.
2: There
1: you go. So goes back to Broad.
2: I guess if they're going to leave them by themselves, you might as well take them. But there's a little bit of soccer about it. There you go. There's another one.
1: Continue the movement to Brown, who this time goes a little bit more direct and is chopped off straight away by Frazier. Over the top to Jones. He's got three to beat. He leads the race, Artie Jones. Can he finish? Slams it on the boot. Can't get the curve on it. And just through. One behind. 2-3-15. The Doggies 2-1-13. The Tigers.
2: Good wheels from Jones. Just needed it. Sorry, good wheels from Vlosten to chase Jones. Just the angle of the kick probably took Artie toward where Vlosten was. If that ball had rolled directly towards goal, I doubt he would have caught him.
0: Trainer's handball in the pocket was smothered as he was looking for Taranto on the flyby, and left half forward will get a boundary throw-in, about 48 around from the Doggies' goal. 2-3-15, Western Bulldogs. 2-1-13, the Tigers. John Donohoe, Joe Watton, and Josh Jenkins. All the Jays with you on AFL Nation tonight. English, front position. Down, but only as far as Nankervis, who lost the handle of the footy. Flicked up now to Richards, who loops the handball into the path. Only of Short, but the Dogs have pressure around the footy. And Short was manhandled by Dolan. Another ball up, left forward pocket this time. No. Nankervis really used strength on English. But we're going nowhere, so we'll have a secondary stoppage as we've gone 21 minutes in this quarter for Elders.
1: Doggies lead it by two. Waitman swoops through, is wrapped up immediately. Another stoppage. Plenty of players around this footy. Umpire goes hurriedly, Nankervis out towards the boundary line. Ball spills free, Frazier to Richards. Goes back to Williams. Hurried kick from Hines. This is Goldwood, and it's offline. But they're starting to pep up here, the Dogs. 2-4-16 now, 2-1-13. The Tigers, well, they tried to hold on to it before JJ. It didn't work out so well.
0: So Vlosten wanders out, sees a target that he liked, and that was Taranto. And 1-9-0 for Tim Taranto tonight.
3: Oh,
0: it's not his best kick. It's a wobbly one down the outer side, but it worked out for Lawler, who was in front. It's the ball top right point of the square. Sets it up long in the Lynch direction. Beautiful pass right in front of him. This is where they've broken down, though. No pace on the footy. Cut it back inboard. Brown. A couple of runners going past. Chooses not to use them. He's on the outer side wing. Loads up, sends it long into the pocket. English is down there from a dog's perspective. Slapped out of there by a few. Hotton went up. Couldn't take the mark, and it's walked over the line by Bramble. And a boundary throw in. Right forward pocket. It is the Doggies by 3 points on AFL Nation for 4-20 Pies.
1: Not a sting in this one yet, JJ.
2: No, the Tigers, there's an element of, I guess, footy's version of parking the bus thus far.
0: The Argentina about it.
2: A little bit.
1: Tap down in front, Bramble, under pressure from Lawler, Liberatore. Well, he made it look like he was going back to Bramble, but he was looking for the sanctuary of the goal line, I think. So one behind, Bramble looked to bring it out.
0: And to be fair, they've had two more shots on goal than Argentina did in the World Cup final as well, so fair play to him. He's bustling it. Back. Not sure of his next move. He walked off his line, so he's going to go backwards to Caulfield. Covering the corridor pretty well, so they'll chip it around. O'Donnell at the top of his defensive goal square. Down goes up the middle, finds Frazier, and way out now. Bramble bursting through the centre of Marvel Stadium. Found Waitman. He marks, rolls onto his right, and sends it long inside 50. Hines and he were not on the same page. The mark taken defensively by Rechko. Brings it to the broadcast wing. Hustling got up, spoiled it away from Ryan Mansell, who has a few words for Libba, it's fair to say. And Libba says, hey, just back you go, son.
2: And short on a little bit of sizzle and physicality, Ryan Mansell.
0: Libba loves a chirp as well, JJ.
2: Yeah, poor kick from Waitman. He identified English as the ruckman rolling down the fat side of the ground, just miskicked it badly.
1: Richards hurriedly from the stoppage inside 50. West comes at it. Half volleys. It keeps in front. And then Vlosten said, get out of here, son. And away the Tigers go. And Curvis by hands back to Vlosten has an option. It's Prestia through the middle. Doggies with the numbers, though, as he looks up. Goes by hand to Broad, who juggles it. He'll have to get through two now. Umpire said he did. Jones gives a little hand pass away. Finds Williams, who has time for a bounce. And then loads up inside 50. Couldn't take the mark. Pressure on, though. Brown got a little hand pass away to Ross. He somehow got through the Liberatore tackle. And they might be all right here, the Tigers. Although Taranto is still looking for an option. Short, feign the hand pass, and then goes long. LaFowle's going to have to beat a couple. Then he can't. And English takes the mark.
2: Just not going to get it done, Richmond. They get a good turnover and got some numbers around the ball. It shouldn't end up with a just sky ball bomb from Ross. They should get more out of that.
0: Uslinger puts it high to the outer side. Put O'Donnell under a pressure, but he was able to take the mark as Mansell bearing down on him. Top left point of the square. Half back. The Dogs have made their intentions clear, JJ. They're happy to chip it around, switch the play through defensive 50 arc.
2: Yeah, a lot of marks for both teams. 28 for the Dogs, 26 for Richmond. For AIA, do it for life, which is not really leading to a great game to watch.
0: All off hands. Artie Jones was the target. Croft tried to slap it to the Dogs' advantage. Bontempelli in there. Taj Houghton on hands and knees. The young brigade linking up. Here's Taranto. Backwards now to Kyanan. Half back. He launches the ball down the outer side wing. Underneath it was Karmas, but the Tigers all stayed at ground level. Campbell nicely done. He stopped and propped and then brought it back inboard to Jack Ross. This is a better build-up from Richmond. Feeds the handball off. Here's Prestia now. Gets to 55. Goes to the top of the square. It's over all of them. Mansell didn't want a piece of it. He was hell-bent on shepherding his opponent out from underneath the footy. I'm hoping that one bounced through. But it's a minor score nonetheless.
2: Should be. Yeah. Sorry, JD. Should have been done for blocking.
0: Yes.
2: It was a marking contest. He blocked his opponent, didn't touch the ball.
1: The Dogs lead it by one. 3-4-16, 2-3-15. As Luke Burbridge makes his way down on the bench. Time ticking away in this first term. Curvis with the fly. Jones went without it. So did Norton, went through his legs. Diving on the footy. How's the umpire going to see this? Calls it a stoppage.
2: Clunky for the Dogs. It's been like this for a lot of the season. They're 11-7. It probably speaks to why their percentage is so poor. They just haven't been that same team they were last year offensively.
1: From the stoppage, the Tigers emerge that Prestia with an air swing tries to go again. The Bontempelli is there, got it to Dolan. Hurried kick inside, 50. And a big fly and great mark over the top, taken by Trainer. Goes back to Broad. There's the option out wide. It's short. Chips it over the top, through the fingertips, Croft. On hands and knees, reels it in near the boundary line, falls on it in the end. The hand pass into Brittore was astray. Selwood.
2: Gee.
1: Go back towards the wing. Primus off the deck. It's landed in the lap of Frazier.
2: Wow, that was
4: sloppy.
2: It ends well, but it was a horrible minute of footy. Just some strange decisions from most players. It was actually quite intelligent from Karmas because he was outnumbered. And if he had have taken possession, he probably gets tackled immediately. So threw his boot at it. Ends up with Frazier in front first to move. And the Dogs fans at least probably feel like they deserve this one.
1: He'll have to hold his line and he'll kick it from just inside 50. Slight angle, sets sail when he hits the paint, fading to the left. Through for up behind. So an interesting opening term.
4: Is that what,
1: no hard punches thrown yet. 2-5-17, the Dogs lead the Tigers 2-3-15. All thanks to AFL Nation for 4-20 pies.
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0: for LaFau out the back. Takes the mark, 10 metres out from goal. Their leading goal kicker in 2026 with 16 goals. He bangs on one more.
1: Lahan passing side, Bontempelli quick to Norton. Can he finish it with the check side? Oh, he can.
0: Lynch got up high, took the mark. Good grab. He's hit that well. It's coming back at the right post. A beautiful strike.
1: Liberatore snapping towards goal. And Fortuzzi lands in the arms of West. He makes no mistake.
2: Maccas, I'm loving it moments. This footy season, never miss a moment with McDelivery.
3: Yeah, those were the best bits of a pretty underwhelming first quarter here at Marvel Stadium. The Bulldogs 2-5-17 lead the Tigers 2-3-15. John Donohoe, Joe Watton, and our expert tonight for Power Bay Quality Solar Solutions is Josh Jenkins. JJ, will the Tigers take a little bit of confidence out of that despite it being a bit sloppy?
4: They should, because they're up for the fight. They've been pretty good in most of the key categories. They've been beaten 12-5 in clearance, but they've been able to recover and get the ball back off the Dogs when they've gone inside forward 50. So 7 scoring shots for the Dogs. They'll feel okay about that, provided they can be a little bit more accurate in this second term.
3: AFL Nation for the 4-20 sausage roll. We're away in the second term. It's flicked out in the path of Sanders, who gave it back to Williams, back to Sanders again. He's running around at half-back. Grill just shoved him as he kicked. And
4: should be a free kick.
3: Yeah, it should be.
4: Double-handed shove straight in the back.
3: Yeah, it's as blatant as they come. Bramble takes the market. Right half-back. Gives to Buslinger, who was running past, and then launches it down the wing with a beautiful kick. Was it?
4: No,
3: it wasn't. It wasn't a beautiful kick to the chest of Tim English, and it will be out on the full.
4: Couldn't get his feet down, NFL receiver style.
3: 2 feet
4: Ruckman.
3: In. Forward to the NFL season kicking off again, JJ. As are you, I know. Prestia, long, inside 50 or just to the edge of it. Lynch went up high, couldn't take the mark, and the Dogs will chain out here with Davidson for his first possession of the night.
1: Streams away, West, read it best, took the mark, too far out to score. They all fly past him. Norton, lob, inside 50. Goes towards either of them really in the end, off hands, and the Tigers happy to slap it through. The first score in the second term, that rush behind. 2-6-18, the Doggies. 2-3-15, the Tigers. Thanks to Host Plus, that's a plus. Short surveys his options. Ships it wide to Trainer. It's coming. Oh, just the 15. He's dropped the mark anyway. Vlosten there for support. Gets it back towards Cumming, who's tackled immediately by Kennedy and lost the footy. It's happened a couple of times for the Tigers. They've just shot themselves in the foot by dropping those easy marks.
4: Got to execute and concentrate. That's all that is early in the quarter. You're not fatigued.
3: Frazier at left half forward. Won the clearance. Gave it to Hines, who flicks it over the top to Bontempelli. Off a step. Jams it into the full forward line. Norton took it on the third attempt. Umpire said no. It was touched. He called play on. Norton not happy. Dogs fans not happy. Tigers fans will be.
4: Looked a mark.
3: It looked a mark.
4: On the Harvey Norman replay.
3: I thought it was. I thought he might have had all hands on it, but umpires disagreed as Richard spilled it at the top of the goal square. Gave it to Prestia, who bangs it on the boot to the wing. Bouncing ball for Williams. He was run down there by Mansell,
1: oh, well
3: who on the second attempt took him down. Richmond take the advantage. LaFau inboard to Lawler, who just stepped too many times
4: trying to take on
3: the tackler.
4: Handball from LaFau forced him to stop. He needed to receive that ball in stride. They are the tiny little margins. A good team like Brisbane or Hawthorn, that ball is in stride and Lawler's off to the races.
3: Bulldogs by 3 points as English gets on the end of this. That should be a free kick. It will be.
1: Curvis over the top.
3: Curvis, so
4: big,
3: a free kick.
4: Big Max just made a deposit, I reckon, late in the fourth quarter.
1: English sends them inside 50. Oh, in front. Lob just too big, too strong. Makes the grab and will go back. Tighter than a 45-degree angle.
4: Pretty dangerous forward line lob. Of course, he's very experienced as a forward. Spent a lot of time as a giant and a docker in the forward line.
1: Set sail from 49. It's hanging out to the right. And just through for one behind. 2-7-19 now. The Doggies 2-3-15. The Tigers, thanks to Host Plus, that's a plus.
3: Banks went into the pocket. Cumming has it at the top of his defensive goal square. he's covering the corridor pretty well. So that kick had to be precise to Jaden Short, and it was by millimetres. Short took off his line, so he was just forced to dump it high, up and under ball to half forward. Half back, in fact, and a free kick. It'll be a Dogs kick for a push. And it will go the way of Bramble. If he's out to score, he can go to English closer to the boundary if he wants. Chooses not to. And roll out onto his right boot. Set it up to full forward. Let the Flyers fly. Lob was there. Couldn't reel it in. West did. Gave it to Richards. A standing start. There he is. That's Ed Richards at his very best. Got the handball. Took a step. Swung it on the left. And kicked the goal.
4: Well, he has for now.
1: Taranto's claimed very early.
4: Some strong claims from the Richmond defenders. Taranto's still claiming it.
3: Look at the Harvey Norman replay here, JJ. It's...
4: I think he might have just touched a boot.
1: To say Taranto from behind, trying to smother
4: way,
1: over the top.
4: I mean, live and even on the secondary replay for Harvey Norman, it looks like he touches the boot of Richards. I'm hoping he did only touch the boot, because we had Eddie Richards down for 30 and a couple tonight. He'd light up. He's been just workmanlike thus far, as have his teammates. Sent it a few times, just no slow-mo replays, and it is in the book.
1: Absolutely, as they ball up in the middle, there is Richards. Hurriedly boot to ball up towards Sanders, puts that mitten out towards it, then tries to get a boot on it. Slips the pack. Coming for the Tigers, up towards Lynch in a one-on-one. O'Donnell does well on this occasion. Got it to Davidson, who hits Williams. It's a couple of short leads. And in the end, is now going to dump it long. We need Kennedy to fly, can't make it to the contest. And taking the mark is Banks, who looks in board and finds Big Nan Curvis. Wants a little bit of run from behind. Banks provides it off to Prestia. And they can go inside forward 50. Doesn't carry over the back. LaFau in a big collision. At ground level, though, chipping ball. That's good vision inside. Gets punched away, though. The Doggies defenders awake to it. Richards to Liberatore to Caulfield. Under pressure, got a hand pass away. LaFau now with a good tackle. Dumping kick comes out towards 50. Kennedy just puts a little toe poke out wide, and Norton should have enough time and space to reel it in front of Prestia, although he's closed the space well. Trickles out towards the boundary line. Norton's kept it in. Looks inboard towards Liberatore. Nank just got rid of him with a nice bump. Another toe poke along the deck. Annand hemmed in near the boundary line. Got it back to Retschko. He turns and dumps it towards 50. LaFau again. And Williams... Well, it's very untidy footy.
4: Very.
1: Goes to Kennedy, back to Williams.
3: Haley Williams flicks the handball down the line to Sanders, who danced his way through a little bit of traffic. This is better from the Dogs. Gives to Croft, back to Sanders now. Takes a bounce at half forward. Two bounces to the paint of 50. He'll square it up. And looking for Richards, couldn't take the mark. Off hands, Davidson mops it up and snaps and misses to the left.
4: So the captain's disappointed. Yeah. Sanders didn't want to give him an opportunity running back toward goal. I mean, he mightn't have marked it, but he would have won it in a one-on-one at ground level. He's that good. And at least a little bit of flow in the Dogs' game offensively. Now, give credit to the Tigers for their defensive system, but offensively, the Dogs are yucky at the moment.
1: Lynch with a good mark for the long kick in. Doggies lead by 11. 7.5 gone in the second term on the Elders clock. It goes short to Sonsi, too short. Umpire says play on. He chips it over the top to Ross. And the four changes for the Tigers this week. As they ring the changes on the bench. Wants to thrive. Sonsi long on the left. Mansell flew against English in the end. And over the boundary line it goes.
3: So an element of them getting just sucked into the Richmond way that they're playing, JJ. I mean, is that a thing that a team like the Dogs can...
4: It's definitely a thing. You can often play down to your opposition when you're a superior team, but I think it's just speaks to some of the issues the Dogs have had across the season. And again, their percentage of 90 is a part of this reason.
3: Brown swings the ball inside 54 Richmond. Prestia and Selwood stood up in the contest, and the ball goes over the line. Selwood and
5: Mansell down there. They have been going at it since moment one of this game. In fact, Mansell's been going at a few of them.
4: He's had, it was Selwood and Watson, wasn't it? A couple of months ago. Yeah. They just absolutely went at it. And it was good to see. So they found one, though, in Selwood. These are the type of players they've got to try and find to bolster this star-studded group.
5: Sanders can't get out of the clearance. And they've got a ball up in the forward pocket, right forward pocket. Run up again. English. Down Ross. Oh, a standing start. Gave it to Campbell, who kicked it into the head of one of his opponents, and it will trickle out over the line. 49 metres from goal. We'll get a boundary throw-in.
1: Dogs by 11.
4: Trying to hold six forwards, the Dogs, with Waitman and Jones the deepest. So they're trying to take the Richmond defenders up and maybe get some speed on the ball and turn them around back to goal.
1: Boundary throw-in. Forward 50 for the Dogs. Curvis in front. He'll get it now. It's little hand pass away. Hurried clearing kick. Waitman is underneath. Broad, who was in a wrestle with Trainer, so Broad. Oh, he's had his kick partially smothered by Jones. Might still work out okay for Vlosten. He's got the numbers in support. Manand chipping over the top. Mark just inside the boundary line by Sonsi.
4: Signalling to go slow.
1: Let's go. Let's slow it down
4: as
1: again.
4: As if they've been going too fast.
1: Finds Ross. Starting to get a few touches in this second term. Long inside 50. Lafau with a good fly. Had a big piece of it. Not quite enough, though. At ground level, Williams just tried to flick it over the top. Jones and Nankervis go at it. Nankervis wins out. Little hand pass inside to Lawler. Has a couple to beat. Got the hand pass away, says the umpire. Oh, big Nank. Take that. What a tackle by the big man. Standing up underneath it was Davidson. Ball up, 48 out.
5: That's the Doggies by 11, excuse me, is coming. Get the handball to Ross. Brown at half forward. Now they're going backwards to go forward. Sonsi. The path of Prestia. Chips into the pocket. Looking for Mansell. Selwood did well on him. It's been a good battle all night. And it goes out over the line for a boundary throw-in. Right forward pocket. In this second term, we've played 11 minutes.
4: And Curvis is exhausted. He's in a waddle to the boundary line. And he deserves a little bit of rest for Thrive.
5: Repeat stoppages are getting him, JJ.
4: Cooked himself there with a big tackle.
5: So it'll be Lynch in the ruck now. Down to Richards, who quickly dumped it on his boot. Ball remaining in this end of the ground for now. Bailey Williams. Just the handball was a bit wayward, a bit hot there as Lawler tried to come in and scoop it up. Fed back from the Tigers again. Can they get one against the run of play? Libba dumps it to the wing and Vlosten takes the mark. He's been a warrior for them all his career and he's doing it again tonight.
1: Chips it up towards half forward. Brown takes the mark. Can I find a target inside 50, the Tigers? They've been peppering this term. Spears it wide looking for Lynch. He'll have two or three to beat in the end. Gets out towards the boundary line. In front of O'Donnell. It'll be tossed back in. All the play in the last 4 or 5 minutes has been in the Tigers' forward half. And yet to find a goal on this term. We've just had the one that went to Richards for the Doggies. And they lead it by 11. Kicked over 12 minutes in the second term under the lid at Marvel. Lynch doing the ruck work, got rid of English. Couldn't find a teammate with the footy though as Frazier tackled to the deck. And then arm free, umpire gave him the benefit of the doubt. Ball up.
4: Probably shouldn't happen if you're English against the part-time, if that, ruckman in Lynch.
1: Williams at ground level got it to Sanders, who just has to dump it clear. Jones will fly against Lafau, gets over the back to Vlosten. We'll go all the way back to half-back and find Broad.
5: Broad at centre half-back. Switches play again to one of the other veterans in short.
4: Part of this problem for the Dogs, playing these small forwards as your deepest forwards, they can't compete aerially. They just keep getting outmarked.
5: Banks on the outer side. Down to Rechko. Banks kept on running, so he got the handball received back. Then sets it up to half-forward, and it might be too far as those came in, it was out on the full. Ralph Smith went up to try and make it look like he touched it. The umpires weren't buying it.
4: Wouldn't mind seeing Champion Data's new speed of ball stats for this game. It might be a season low, unfortunately, at this point.
5: Williams has it for the Dogs. Fires it back by hands to Caulfield, who kicks down the line through the pack.
3: spills out the back for Richards. He dances his way through the middle of Marvel Stadium, sets it up long. Davidson, beautiful, on his chest. As soon as that left Ed Richards' boot, you knew it was to the advantage of his teammate. And now Davidson from 20-odd metres out, just about directly in front, should go back and kick their fourth.
4: Yeah, broke for them. And as soon as Richards gets it, he's always looking to run and gun. And Davidson playing as the off-ball winger. Good size, good athleticism. Got out the back quickly, identified Richards as the one, the run and carry. Should do the job.
3: His fifth goal of the campaign. He comes in and makes no mistake. Fourth goal on the board now for the Doggies. And they just get a little bit of breathing room. 17-point margin. 4-8-32 to 2-3-15. Well, thanks to Host Plus. 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
4: Yeah, well, I think the important part might be for the Dogs, if they can get some separation, the young Tigers start looking to the scoreboard, start feeling like the game is out of their grasp, and maybe that pressure and the defensive stuff they've been able to bring to the table, Richmond will drop off, because it's been hard work for the Dogs. We've only really seen Richards a couple of times break the game open. Other than that, it's been hard work for both teams to get quality looks at goal.
1: 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And it's the Dogs who break through Bontempelli. Spearing ball inside 50. Jones has it belted away. Still a walk ball to be won at half forward. Bontempelli goes again and finds it. And he finds a target this time. It's Norton. He says, thank you very much.
5: Just thumbs up. Thanks, Bont.
1: Thanks. Just where I like it.
4: Just plays the game at a different level and a different speed. Marcus Bontempelli, Nick Dacos is the same. I think those two are the two that play the game in a different world than basically everyone else. Then you're down to Heaney and Butters and those types, but Dacos and Bontempelli, incredible.
1: 45-degree angle. Norton looking for his second. Starts at left and it stays left. Just through for the one behind. 4-9-33. Now the Doggies 2-3-15. The Tigers, thanks to Host Plus, that's a plus.
3: Brown. This defensive goal square. He looks at this broadcast wing. Sends it long down that line. Vlosten off hands. Bramble did nicely to reel it in. Sends a high ball up the chimney, but it's a free kick behind play. He was shoved as he kicked. It'll come back. Get a reprieve after the ball ended up in the hands of Tigers players. So Bramble walks back into play. Sure, in this kick as he launches long to full forward. The flyers go up. No one could take it cleanly. Vlosten came through from the side. Get a ball up 30 metres around from the Dogs' goal. Dogs by 18 points in this second term. And up again, Taranto just banged it on his boot. Haphazardly. It's taken there by Bramble. Kicks to a central location. Broad, strong in the contest. Takes the mark and will set up the attack again for the Tigers.
1: Decides to go short. To short. Still inside his own defensive 50. Long down the line. Lynch, LaFau the targets. Ball gets to ground. Campbell to Sonsi, who dropped it, but it worked in his favour in the end. He was able to reel it in back towards Lynch, who knew as soon as it left the boot that it wasn't going to be great for him. Speaking of great, O'Donnell's kick is not great. Lynch been able to take the footy. It was under pressure though. Hand pass went to Liberatore, bustling it out. Just bounced off the tackle in the end of Campbell.
4: Boy.
1: Looks across the face. Work to do. The Doggies are up to it. Croft gave it to Caulfield. His kick goes wide. And that's okay for Dolan. Off to Frazier. A bit of run here on the outer wing. Frazier looks up towards West. Perfectly weighted kick. Lost his footing momentarily, West, to halt the run. But Frazier's kept running, so he gave it to him by hand, and then Norton's on the end of it.
4: So
1: same distance out, other side of the pocket.
4: Finally, go for a drop punt here, but just see a bit of flow. It was bustling out. I reckon he looked at the two one-on-ones and thought, well, I'm just going to go for it. And if it works, it works. If it doesn't, we probably concede a goal against. They won that contest, and Frazier, a couple of involvements down the far side or the far wing, ended up in the hands of Norton, who missed the previous, shouldn't miss this.
1: On the left.
5: Positive. Oh,
1: that's going to 4-10 now the Dogs, 4-10, 34,
5: 2-3, 15. So, JJ, the three or four missed tackles there from Richmond would be, if you're Adam Uze, you're thinking, we've done the hard part, we've locked this ball in, and then we let four guys out and they go the length of the field.
4: Often young teams, that's the part of the game that's the hardest to maintain, is the ability to tackle and stay physical and concentrate. Sometimes you don't miss a tackle because you don't want to tackle. You're just not concentrating. You don't bring technique to the table either.
5: Dogs have turned it over and Dons are in motion again. Dolan at half forward. He's got a couple of inboard runners. He gives to Bramble, who's got options galore. He chips to the square and finds West in the left forward pocket. And they're getting into their groove now, the Doggies. He's already got one, Riley West. This for goal 100 in his career. Make light work of this. 15 metres out, slight angle. 99 tonight. The Doggies, a little bit of breathing room. He comes in, splits the middle. 100 goals in his career for Riley West. And the Doggies steady. 5-10, 40. 2-3, 15. It's all thanks to Host Plus. That's a plus.
1: So, JJ, you felt like the Tigers had most of the play to start this term, but they couldn't find a goal. And as momentum has turned, the Doggies have made the most of it.
4: Yeah, and it's been their issue most of the year. It's kind of left to Tom Lynch, who at this point in his career, he's not going to be having too many games where he's kicking four or five or more goals. So, is it Lawler isolated? Is it deep full forward? He's only had four disposals. It's a lot to ask of Tash Houghton, who doesn't fit that bill either. He's only touched the ball twice for AIA. So he's going to just try and invent some goals, these young Tigers.
1: And Curvis to Taranto. Campbell lost a handle on it. Presti puts a tackle in on English. Went for Liberatore. He'll find it now off the deck. Back to Karmas, to Davidson. Chips it over to Richards, and they're away here. Through run, Williams takes a bounce, looks inside 50 and hits short on the chest. He's wearing a different jumper to what he is.
5: Short 45 kick to Prestia. Plays on, kicks long down the line. Caulfield got over the top of Piker to slap it out of there. Ross on hands and knees, gave it to Broad, tight against the boundary. Piker got it back and then just threw it on his boot. Campbell through his hands, should have taken the mark, shoved Bramble into oncoming traffic. That's dangerous, and he wins himself a free kick. Neville stands up and just switches play inside defensive 50. Karmas at a left half back where Hines is there. Campbell forward in motion to Frazier. The line to English or Bontempelli. English took control, gave it back to Frazier. Dances through a little bit of traffic, and then that is a horrible kick inside 50. Might work out, didn't, off the chest of Waitman.
4: Bounced off his
5: and rolled up like Tommy Taylor all those years ago. Rolled up onto his foot, and he kicked it over the line out on the full, or so the umpires are going to come together and have a look at.
4: It was well called. Well, it was immediately called, I should say, by the boundary umpire.
5: Yeah.
4: I reckon the other boundary umpire, as they've met, is less confident

0: 100% off.
1: Question the boundary on Palmer's,
0: yeah,
1: isn't it?
0: Yeah.
1: Because he caught, it was right there, and he
0: and
1: called
0: it straight away.
1: Yeah.
2: And we always ask for, be sure of your decision. And then when they are sure.
1: And they come and go, you sure?
2: Yeah,
1: you sure about that one?
0: Yeah, which
1: what
0: talks
1: happened?
0: The umpire
1: well, it came
0: out
1: off
0: of
1: his
0: it.
1: Boot.
2: Yeah, exactly right.
1: Out of bounds.
0: I think the second boundary umpire didn't help the situation there either.
2: Oh,
0: but anyway.
2: Gee whiz. That ball has not come back in the field of play.
0: No, and like basketball, you should get it from where Richmond had it from because...
1: well, you
0: was,
1: do.
0: Yeah, you do.
2: Oh, yeah, wow.
0: I don't think I've seen that in so,
1: now
0: many
1: they're going to have a chat about it now. No, now it's thrown in because he must have played
2: what
1: on over the line.
0: No one has any
1: we're
0: idea.
1: Just
2: even the umpires don't know what's going on. It's a boundary throw.
1: It's a boundary throw. That must have called him play on over the line. And happy with that result, really, as trainer.
0: It's quite fitting for the game.
1: As he jogs back to position, Taranto wrapped up by Richards.
2: That is wild.
1: Strange, isn't it? In our game, you can play on outside the field of play.
0: It didn't look like he really did.
1: No, but the umpire must have called it that way. And then the Tigers... look to move it through the middle. They've got a bit of run from behind, provided Rawdy pokes it over the top. And Palmas has taken the mark. So an ill-directed kick. And the Dodgers have it at half-back.
0: Well.
1: The wheels just starting to fall off a bit for the Tigers last few minutes.
0: Fatigue. Got to try and concentrate. Still 3.5 minutes. The Dogs could put two or three on them if they can't stay engaged.
2: Palmas brings it in the middle of the ground for Bramble. Go sideways again, back defensively to O'Donnell. Over the top now to Buslinger. No hurry here, the Dogs. He'll go short 45 back to Bramble, who's just slightly ahead of where he got it the first time. He's right through the middle. Gives to Buslinger, who bangs it long inside 50 to full forward, and the mark taken by Croft. All by himself, drifting in from the side in a pack of 20 players. He just drifted in and said, I'll have that.
0: Yeah,
2: thank
0: just
2: you.
0: Floated in against Ralph Smith, and Ralph Smith is never really going to expect his opponent, generally speaking, to compete for those balls aerially, but Croft is 200 centimetres, and he can and will.
2: Building into his career nicely. 16 today. He's got 11 goals this season. Directly in front. Shouldn't make any mistakes and doesn't. And the Doggies now are... on a roll. They've got six on the board. 6-10, 46 to 2-3, 15. Problems now for the Tigers, JJ.
0: Yeah, indeed. Indeed, all of a sudden it's blown out. And that's the risk Richmond run because they just can't score. Five scoring shots for the Tigers. Haven't scored in the quarter, I don't think. So it's just problematic for them. Haven't really looked like scoring in this quarter either, to be fair. I wouldn't suggest it's because Stephen Silvani and Bruce Doole have been back there for the Dogs. It just hasn't looked likely. They go slow when they get quick turnovers. They've got a fair bit of work to do when it comes to their offense. Richmond have almost coerced the Dogs into coming to life.
1: Yeah, it's a four-goal to zip turn. Margin out to 31 points. 2.5 minutes to play. Maybe a secondary stoppage in the middle. And then Curvis wants to... Richards a little bit.
0: Kind of threw the ball away. Big Toby.
1: It's again from the middle. Grill flicks it over the top. Running away with it, Bramble. The kick under pressure, though. And standing under it well with courage was Banks. So if he could grab against Kennedy. So on the outer ring of Marvel. Goes sideways to Houghton. He goes back to Banks. Spread the field a little bit near the Tigers. Told to go now. Goes long, keeps it on the outer side. O'Donnell in front position. Takes a good grab in front of Piker.
2: Sure, this is one you'd go home and watch the replay if you're a Dogs fan. Certainly won't be watching it if you're a Richmond supporter, but it's visually beautiful game as Bont turns it over in a rare moment. In the middle of the ground now, the Tigers can link up. Here's Prestia. It chips inside 50. Lawler drifting back, takes the mark.
0: He got him for the block.
2: Yeah, block.
0: O'Donnell held out of the contest. It was a good spot by the umpire.
2: It was, and it was an opportunity gone begging for the Tigers. 4-5 to 0 this quarter, JJ, to answer your question.

0: Another score on the board for Richmond as the Dogs work their way down the outer side.
1: Nice mark taken by Lobb.
0: Give to a runner coming past. Bramble loops it over the top to Davidson. Half forward. Chipping ball was bad. And it was cut off by Grill. So now we'll just play kick to kick again until someone turns it over.
2: Just over a minute to play in this second term. He's lead it by 31. Can't take this fine one late. Good mark, Piker.
3: Good mark, but wasn't his target. Just gave Adam Uze a reasonable amount of benefit of the doubt before the game, but you'd have to see some adjustment at halftime.
2: Oh, big flight. No mark taken. Not a foul. Another stoppage.
0: Would there be pressure on Adam Uze, JJ, or no?
3: Pressure on him to improve what the game looks like, but not any of that stuff just yet.
2: Short to Rexcoat. And Campbell, but in front was Bramble. That's the mark across half back with time ticking away.
0: Good tonight, Bramble. Pumps this one long down the line. Gee. It's a game of kick to kick at the moment. So they're out in the backyard. Brown takes a mark. Time on the clock ticking down to 10, so he'll just hold it up. No hurry to move it on. Does so. The siren does go. It was all the Doggies in that quarter. 4-0, has them leading by 31 points at the half. 6-10-46 to 2-3-15. So some adjustments will be needed from the Tigers if they're to get themselves back into this game. AFL Nation, for the 4-20 sausage roll, get Josh Jenkins' thoughts at halftime.
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0: to Richards. A standing start. There he is. That's Ed Richards at his very best. Sets it up long. Davidson, beautiful, on his chest. Fifth goal of the campaign. He comes in and makes no mistake. Ramble, who's got options galore. He chips to the square and finds West. Breathing room. He comes in, splits the middle. 100 goals in his career for Riley West. Bangs it long inside 50 to full forward, and the mark taken by Croft directly in front. Shouldn't make any mistakes and doesn't. And the Doggies now are on a roll.
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2: 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It was a 4-goal-to-zip term that sees them lead by 31 points after losing by 2 at the first change. 6-10-46, the Dogs. The Tigers, 2-3-15. Let's get into the Choices Flooring Halftime Floor Show.
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2: 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Your thoughts so far? It's been a bit of a lacklustre affair.
3: Yeah, I feel bad for anyone who's paid money to be here. Fortunately, we're being paid to be here, because otherwise, well, I reckon I would have walked out. God's honour. Thus far, it's been grim. It hasn't all been Richmond, but they've got a lot to answer for, and be disappointed if they don't change at least their intentions in the second half. Everyone can accept and acknowledge they don't have firepower, they don't have a strong forward line, they don't have a potent midfield, but I don't think that's reason enough to just chip it around. They're playing soccer. They are genuinely playing soccer at the moment. They're just trying to protect the scoreboard, and if you do this too often, because they're still going to lose by a lot, continue to do this, then that's when the pressure does start to mount on those who are seen to be the ones driving this type of game style.
2: So do you want some more run from halfback, or what do you want to see?
3: Absolutely.
2: In their ball
3: movement? I mean, you don't see any handball receives. You don't see any potency. Minus 11 for handball receives. But again, I wouldn't necessarily want to compare yourself to what the Dogs have done in the first half either. You think about the best teams who do that sort of stuff. You know, the Swans with their handball receive game, the way the Lions can run and gun once they get in the front half. So, again, concede that they've got a long way to go and they don't have the personnel, but it's just all been kick mark. We were poking fun at some of their veterans in their first half, just chipping it around to each other. And in basketball, if you can't shoot, sometimes you're open for a reason, because you're not dangerous. These Richmond players are being left by themselves in the back half because they're just not in threatening positions.
2: Give us the stat leaders for AIA. Protect what matters most. AIA, do it for life.
3: For the Doggies, Brambles picked up the slack for Bailey Dale. He's effectively their new rebounding defender. He's had 18, which is about where Dale would be at halftime if he were playing. Williams has had 16 on the back of last week's big game. Richards, 15 and a goal. Frazier, good to see, had 10 in the first quarter, backed it up. He's up to 15, 7 score involvements, which is the most on the ground. Alongside Croft, and for the Tigers, some big numbers, but they don't mean much. Presti at 19, Brown, Vlosten, Short, all 14.
2: An unmissable moment for Drinkwise. You won't miss a moment if you Drinkwise.
3: We probably are still waiting for that, aren't we? Ed Richards' goal was nice, but we would, we are definitely waiting for something that's unmissable.
2: Hopefully something a bit better in the second half. A tackler of the game for Bar Crusher Boats. Tackle your next fishing adventure in a Bar Crusher.
3: Ed Richards not only winning the footy, has laid 5 tackles, no one else on the ground. Kennedy's laid 4, and everyone else is 3 or less. So Ed Richards, tackler of the game thus far.
2: The 1%er of the game so far, -1 Refrigerated Transport, your trusted Australian family business for all things refrigerated logistics Australia-wide.
3: The Tigers haven't been afraid to rush through the odd behind or two, so I guess that's a 1%er. It just hasn't been a game yet where we've seen desperate acts and those types of things, because the general intensity of the game hasn't been there.
2: And thanks to World 360 Rewards, more points, more travel, World 360 Rewards. Who's sort of leading the charge for votes?
3: Richards would be up there with his 15 and a goal. I've liked Joel Frazier's game. If he can get big numbers, he's going to lead to score involvements, and Bramble with his 18 off the back flank as well has been pretty good. So again, we're hoping for a big push in the second half.
2: What's Luke Beveridge saying at halftime?
3: I think he would be really trying to hammer home. I think you need to acknowledge what the opposition are doing. It mightn't feel great because they've got the ball a lot. They're chipping it around a lot. We might get frustrated at that, but we're going to get our chances. They can't chip it around when the ball's in a contest and we can win those contests. So I think you've really got to stick to your own processes and try not to worry at all about what the opposition's doing.
2: Our travel partner is Signet. 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Floors that do more. AFL Nation for 4 and 20 pies. Australia's original fan food. It's the Doggies that lead by 31. As we go to the break, the goal of the day so far for Beaumonts, where bathrooms begin. Beaumonts for bathroomware.
1: The goal of the day for Beaumonts, where bathrooms begin. Beaumonts.
0: But the Flyers fly. Lob was there. Could reel it in. West did. Gave it to Richards. A standing start. There he is. That's Ed Richards at his very best. Got the handball. Took a step. Swung it on the left. And kicked the goal.

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2: Yeah, I'll be right back. Number 43.
1: You Macca's run. Ba-da-ba-ba-ba. 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

0: AFL Nation for the 4-20 traveller. The Doggies have returned to Marvel Stadium. The Tigers not far away. John Donohoe, Joe Watton and Josh Jenkins with you. Just very quickly, JJ, as we look around the grounds for Chemist Warehouse. So earlier today it was Carlton by 13 points over the Suns. So the Suns have lost 8 in a row. Hawthorn by 93 over the Bombers. And the Giants went down by 51 points to the Swans. Any of that surprise you or all go to plan?
1: Well, not really. I saw a fair bit of the Carlton Gold Coast game live. It was quite entertaining. Fairly fast game of footy, plenty of scoring in that one as well. And Gold Coast started every single quarter supremely, and then the Blues dominated the back sort of two-thirds of each quarter as well. And some impressive performances. Noah Anderson's goal will be up there for goal of the year. The Hawks can do that to anyone on their day. And the Swans got back to their very, very best. And I had a feeling the Giants might get smacked. They've got a few too many out, including the skipper Toby Green. So Charlie Curnow kicks 4 and Errol Goulden has over 40 disposals.
0: Does that eliminate, in your eyes, the Giants from a run at the wild card? Now, I say that when they're only a game out, so things can change and 4 games left for them. But in your eyes, is it a battle in 2 between maybe St Kilda and Carlton for that last spot?
1: I would think so, given North Melbourne's difficult draw. North just have to win tomorrow if they can consider themselves a chance, because they've also, like Carlton and the Dogs, got a terrible percentage. So North are effectively on 28 when you consider their percentage, which is a problem for Carlton and the Dogs and not a problem so much for the Saints.
0: So an interesting couple of weeks to come. That game tomorrow, now vitally important for both these two teams, St Kilda and North Melbourne. So the winner of that, you'd imagine, will have 1 foot in, and the loser is probably done for the season.
1: Do you think the team that finishes 10th and 9th, for that matter, will feel good about their season?
0: No, I wouldn't think so. But obviously, the way that it's now set up, it gives them an opportunity, but I don't think you're ever happy finishing 9th or 10th on the ladder, are you?
1: Yeah, I wouldn't think so. I guess it depends who you are, but...
0: So, well, let me throw it back on you then. For North Melbourne, for Carlton or for St Kilda, if you look at it and they finish 10th, is it the fact that they've played in a final, with air quotes, is that an improvement on last year for those teams?
1: Maybe against themselves it is, but I guess you're still closer to the bottom than the top, aren't you? So, yeah, it's an interesting one. I think we need to see it and feel it for a few years before we really know what it all means and what to take out of it.
0: I am a fan of it because it means the games like tomorrow, Sunday, 3:20, St Kilda and North Melbourne, which wouldn't traditionally be an exciting game of footy, mean something.
2: But I wonder when we get there and it'll be 7 play 10th.
0: Yeah. You'll see a difference in class between that. Yeah.
1: And I think also if the teams that advance from wildcard weekend go the next weekend and get smacked off the park, that'll dent it a little bit. But it'll be it'll be different.
2: But we'll see, have a team 1 year. Like Giants, mate, say they crept into 10th. Well, you wouldn't want to play them for week 6 because you never know what they could pull out of the bag.
1: You would if they played like today and last week.
0: Yeah. But JJ, I think the point you make is valid. We probably just need to see what it looks like for a year or two and say, okay, maybe it does have merit that, you know, the 9th place team, maybe they had some injuries at the start and they can go on a bit of a run. Who knows? But it's exciting nonetheless. We are ready to get going. AFL Nation for the 4-20 traveller, third quarter. It's the Dogs by 31 points in the middle. Ross takes the clearance, sends it high to right half forward. Bouncing ball pitches and sits for Hines, who has to feed it backwards to Selwood, tight against the boundary. They work it nicely here, the Dogs. The kick from Williams was cut off by Ross. He was looking for Richards. Ross quickly funneled the handball to grass. Selwood gathered, gave it backwards to Williams again, and they'll set it up long down the line. Lob used his body nicely. Artie Jones lurking around the footy. Fed it to Norton now. Dolan, who takes a bounce at half forward. He can go again, takes a second bounce. He'll bring it back into the corridor. Croft the target. They go up. They spoil each other, Lob and Croft. That was poor. And the Tigers can hopefully bounce their way out of defensive 50 here with Seth Campbell,
2: who gives it back to Broad by hand. He's looking for an option. Meanwhile, Jones just hammers straight into him. Just couldn't get the connection he wanted with Brown to make the space for the hand pass. And Jones just crept in from behind and wrapped him up. They just weren't on the same page there, the Tigers. Lord with a wry smile as he stands the mark. So Jones looking to stretch the margin for the Dogs early in this third term. A tinyish angle.
1: Come on, Hardy.
2: A couple of metres inside the boundary line, and he'll kick it from about 40, and he sets sail. Big deep breath. Starts his run now. Skips in, starts at left, well left. In fact, it's not going to score, and there's a hold. Yeah,
1: there
2: Norton
1: is.
2: In front. It's pretty obvious from here, even without the binoculars, trainer. Just got all at sea, and Norton had front spot.
1: Poor. And Curvers, I don't think, was even down there. He's back in centre square. So pretty poor from two Richmond defenders.
2: So Norton will just casually snap this around the corner. He's missed again.
1: Okay, so...
2: what's his numbers? He's missed a couple, hasn't he? 1-3 now.
0: Yeah. That's bad.
2: Kickable 1-2 for Norton.
0: So let off there for the Tigers as they work the long road back. Rechko with the long kick down the line. O'Donnell went up and hit the deck as Brown cleaned it up off hands. Lafau paddling it to himself, but running over the top of the footy. And it will be a lasso free kick.
1: He backheeled that almost out of bounds.
0: Williams, short 45 kick to Sanders. On the real Adam Uze look with the sleeveless, fingerless gloves as Richard bangs it inside. Easy as a like lob. Takes the mark in the left forward pocket. That Richmond defence is getting sliced up now.
1: Yeah, and they're quite lucky the Dogs aren't the Dogs of last year, because it might have 100-plus written all over it. And it may actually kick-start the Dogs back into some of their best footy.
0: So Norton just missed from here. Lob points his shoulder to goal. He'll snap around the body, and he has hit the post. So 6-12 now for the Western Bulldogs. They have not taken all their chances here, JJ, and it could be so much more for them. He's got 0-3, Rory Lobb.
1: Yeah, it's not often, but sometimes you can go home as a winning supporter and have it feel like a loss, and that's probably how the Dogs feel just at the minute.
2: Loston with a really well-weighted kick out to Trainer, who goes by hand to Sonsi.
1: Better.
2: To Lawler, haven't called his name too many times. It's a good mark. You might get it back here too, Lawler, from the hands of Short. Oh. Flying towards goal. Good. Lovely end-to-end stuff by the Tigers.
0: He was a good player.
2: Didn't score in the second term, but they found a goal here early through Lawler. We've got a 3-3-21. The Doggy 6-12-48 on the scoreboard, thanks to Mate Internet and Mobile. So Lawler hasn't had many touches. Did they look to get him in the game a bit more?
1: Sorry, up to 7 now. Excuse me. It just, but the willingness to turn the ball loose and play on and handball, no, that's not risky play on the Harvey Norman replay. Lawler's kick to half forward was not a risky kick. He just decided to pull the trigger, and then he decided to put his head down and run and see what he could do. And he got a handball receive, and he's a great finisher. And you got to look at it.
2: It's
1: so
2: a beautiful kick by Gloucester.
1: Magnificent play, and they're capable of that. Not all the time, but more than they showed us in the first half.
0: First Tigers goal since about the 13-minute mark of the first term. Now the Dogs are into attack again. Lobs deep. Adam came out flying over the top. Into the pocket. Dolan trying to get the hands on the footy. Norton did. Found a way out. Norton threw a bit of traffic. That is too ambitious for you, Aaron. You are not a midfielder. And that might be 50. It's not. He dragged his... couple of Tigers off behind play. Now Broad kicks to Anand on this broadcast wing. Left half back. Long down the wing. Karmas and Lafau did well. Lafau nicely done with a little nudge. Little hip check. Hit the mark. Is it back into the centre of the ground. It was way too ambitious, the kick. Open the door again for the Doggies. Here's Bontempelli. All out at left half forward now for the Dogs. Waitman. He's got options galore, and Dolan is one of them.
1: I reckon he played on.
0: Has given him the benefit of the doubt. So,
1: oh my goodness, I don't reckon.
0: He took 4 steps.
1: I know. He put his head down to take off. I wonder whether he thought the kick wasn't going to be paid 15 metres, because he put his head down to try and take the man on the mark on. and Evan Courtney umpired by surprise, perhaps.
0: Yeah. So just his seventh game of 2026, pick 31 in the 2024 draft, Josh Dolan. Just to extend the lead back beyond 30 points, 48 metres out, sets it on its way. It's a good-looking kick. It's there. Another one to the Doggies. 7-12-54 to 3-3-21. They strike early in this third term.
2: It's interesting how quickly players do adjust when there's a slight interpretation difference in the rule. The one they haven't, though, is the 15 metres. It's like we still haven't quite got in our head.
0: Yeah.
2: I mean, maybe it's correct what the umpires call now, but it looks longer than we're used to in recent years. And so sometimes, and maybe you're right in that situation, sometimes players are second-guessing if it is going to be paid a mark or not.
1: Yeah, I mean, it's different parts of the ground, they adjudicate it a lot more technically. They love sort of in the back, not deep in defence, but in that back third, back sort of 50 to 70 from goal. They love to call that play on. I think they like the game to be live as much as possible.
2: So back in the middle. Margin back out to 33 and the Dogs stream away again. Bontempelli inside 50. Norton with a mark. Hand pass off to Waitman. From a metre out goes bang into the second tier. Cody Waitman has his first goal this evening. And the margin out to a game height 39 points now. 8-12-60 the Dogs. 3-3-21 the Tigers. AFL Nation for the 4-20 traveller.
1: Yeah, it's got some signs now, some signs of life offensively for the Dogs. All of a sudden they're up to 60 points total. They should be a lot further advanced. They've had the 20 scoring shots to 6. Missed a couple. Norton's missed, certainly been the main culprit with his on goal 3. Didn't trust himself to kick a goal from the top of the goal square, so he gave it to his little wingman in Cody Waitman, and that's got to feel good. He's just still grinding his way back into AFL footy.
0: Ball in the middle. Clearance goes the way of the Tigers. Ross goes into the path of the ruckman. Lumbers his way down the wing. Gives to Sonzi, so they go backwards. Finds Ross. What are Marcus Bontempelli's numbers tonight? It's short, who has it, please, JJ? Yeah.
1: 14 with 6 score involvements and 6 inside 50s.
0: Look, it's not huge numbers, but his impact on the game when he gets it has been enormous again, as it always is.
1: Yep, he's going to be around the mark when it comes to Brownlow votes. He'll need them because
0: the other bloke,
1: 35 from Collingwood, gets 3 every week.
0: So Richmond just fumbling their way on the other side. Anand on down the line kick, and it's cut off by Selwood. It's heading their way with the Tigers forwards. Brings it back into the middle of the ground. Kennedy move to West, who shoots it across to right half-back. Davidson now. Careful with the kick. Finds Dolan. Doggy's got outlets everywhere. Is this one cut off by Broad? He probably could have tried to take the mark, but Bont was bearing down on him. And it's slapped out over the line for a boundary throw-in. So it's the Dogs by 39 points in this third term for Mate Internet Mobile. 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
2: So boundary throw-in, half forward for the Dogs. English and Nankervis down in front. Richards under pressure. Finds it on the second go. Lost his feet. Found English, though. He'll get it back here, Richards. He's bobbed up at 50. Just chips it over the top. Waitman at the back, almost filling the bread basket. Over the top of the pack, and then it trickles through for a rush behind. 8-13-61. 3-3-21 margin at 40.
0: Has it. Short up the middle to Vlosten. Again, no real movement for the Tigers as they'll come to this broadcast wing in a nest of Dogs. There's 3 of them there. They spoiled each other in the end. Ball spills out the back. Bontempelli overruns it. Tight against the boundary. Ralph Smith kept it in play. And then Sonzi cleverly just dumps it over the line in front of the interchange gates. Not under our commentary position. Tigers wait to come back on. Lawler and Taranto among them. Thrown in. The body nicely was English. Slipped over there by Nankervis. Vlosten on the end of it, though. Sonzi now down the line with a good left foot ball. Out in front of Mansell. He marks and rolls onto the right boot, plays on, sets it up long inside, and two dogs fly over the top to spoil. And the ball stays in play. Bramble backwards now to Davidson, who opens up the handball to Liberatore, toying with the Tigers as they work their way down this broadcast wing, bustling it with a sizzling ball. And it is cut off on the last line at halfback by Broad.
2: Broad wants his players to roll and make space. And the end goes backwards. It's okay for short. He's under pressure from West. Goes back further. Deep in defence. Trainer can go out the other side to Broad. Stood inside their own defensive 50, the Tigers. Trail by 40. Still 12 minutes to play in this third term. Broad goes long down the outer wing. Off hands over the back, Richcoat sees it over in front of Hines.
0: Pretty boring style they play, JJ, isn't it?
1: Yeah, that certainly has been tonight. We've seen a flash or two in the second half of some improved ball movement, but all too often we see them just willing to go back into slow play. And Broad and a couple of their veterans are guilty of that as much as their young players.
2: Cumming bursts through the pack. Found Houghton, who went back to Vlosten. Chipping ball over the top near the boundary line. Did he reel it in? No, said the umpire. So it's out of bounds on the full. Doggies will have it.
0: I'll bring it back into play. Hoover and Selwood linking up. Looks now to Karmas. Go back to left half back. Back to Liberatore. Liber not in a hurry himself. Getting to the lineup tonight. 265. Finisher player in 2016. Punches this one down the line through a set of hands and left it behind. Trainer was taken high initially, but the umpire said he was just falling over the top of it. We'll have a ball up out of side. Run up. Nank. Into his own grasp. Another stoppage out of side. Same sort of all night. 40 points the margin now for the Dogs. Nank out the back. Sanders, quick hands were good to Bontempelli. Open things up now for the Dogs. Here's Bramble through the middle of the ground. High raking kick inside 50. Norton got up high. Couldn't reel in the mark. He got there and then looped over the top. Here's Waitman for his second. Two from the goal square from the little man. Doggies extend their lead out to 46. And it's all too easy under the lid at Marvel.
1: Great elevation from Norton. Caused that soft drop. And at ground level, charging back toward goal. It was all too hard for the Tigers. Good gather from West. And even though he hasn't been in goal-kicking form himself, was selfless enough to find Waitman, who will enjoy getting on the end of a couple. Sometimes, particularly a player like Waitman, he's been out of the game for so long, he just needs a few things to go his way. A little bit of luck, a little bit of fortune. Couple of easy moments. It's not that easy to get these moments in AFL footy, but if he can get a few of those, he gets his confidence back, and all of a sudden the Dogs have got their version of Cody Waitman back.
2: And they lead by 46 points. It's the Tigers, though, from the middle, thanks to Taranto. Red kick out towards Grill. Merging with it, Lawler. Can he find another from 48? Chips it over the top. It's wide, though. Just three for a behind. 3-4-22, the Tigers, 9-13-67, the Dogs, thanks to Mate Internet and Mobile.
0: Offield in the pocket. Chips down the line, it's a good kick onto the chest of Karmas. Out of side, they'll come inboard. Sanders, kick wasn't 15, so he turfed it back to Karmas and then spun it long and high to the outer side. Waitman in front of Short, didn't win that battle. Short did. Sinks his right slipper into it, long inside 50. Tigers, it's off hands. Now the Dogs clean it up. O'Donnell access this near side. Hines got out on a raking lead. Now Davidson. In fact, it's Dolan on the end of the kick from.
1: Outnumbered here.
0: Hines once again.
1: Corridor, they've got numbers, but Lobb's not looking in there. He had two Dogs inboard.
0: Lobb up in front of the interchange gates. It's a high kick to half forward. Norton underneath it, slapped out of there by Kai Annan. The ball will stay in. Matt Kennedy kicked quickly as he gathered. Inside 50, looking for West. Off hands, LaFau. He'll be able to take this and feed the hands to Tom Brown, and the Tigers will try and mount an attack.
2: Chips it out the outer side. That one's going to work out okay. Sliding into it was coming. 2 now. This has been a problem for the Tigers all night. Snops, props, just throws it long on the boot. He's looking for the leap of Campbell. The fans and out of bounds.
1: Some Saturday nights, you do wish there were overlapping games, don't you?
0: Go around the grounds for something else, JJ.
1: Focus your attention elsewhere.
0: Com Games is on.
1: It is. I haven't caught stuck into the Com Games yet.
2: Broad. Flips it away. Too high, yes, says the umpire. The Grill have the free logo on the other side. Can they find something here, the Tigers? His arms madly, his trainer. Wants him to go back and around, but in the end goes more direct, and Jones got in the way with a spoil. And then the tackle over the top by Davidson. It's the 50-50 ball again as Banks climbs off the deck. Ball up, out of sight, LaFau and lob. Foul to Taranto, to Ross. This time Campbell takes the mark on the chest. There's Retchko making space. Kick not far enough though. So Retchko hurriedly inside 50. Easily dealt with by the Dogs defenders and out of bounds. 10 metres round from the right behind post.
1: Tom Lynch just giving a few of his teammates a bit of a serve. I saw that earlier today.
0: Free kick behind play here going to Dogs, I reckon.
1: Yeah, far side of the ground. Selwood involved. He wins the free kick. Didn't see what it was.
0: Seth
1: for.
0: Campbell gave it away.
1: Yeah, it was against Seth Campbell. Yep.
0: So they'll switch the play. They'll bring it to the near side. Caulfield takes a bounce and steps around Piker. It's a backing board to centre half back to Richards. Get his numbers in a moment. Sanders. Defensive side of the circles. There's time and space to just work out what he wants to do.
1: What are we doing here?
0: Libba now to Richards. He can load up if he wants. This ball smothered off the boot, got it back. Now to Artie Jones in an acre of space. Here's Richards' opportunity. He got a third go at it and nailed it. His second of the night. Ball was smothered off his initial kick. He got it back, fed the handball to Jones. Jones gave it back and Richards finished it off.
1: He did. It was hard work. The defence or lack of in the centre of the ground. I mean, Lord help me. It was poor. Let's just leave it at that. Let's focus on the good stuff. And we suggested maybe 30 and a couple for Richards. Well, he's got a couple, and he got four disposals in that passage of play. I reckon that smothered kick was enough of a kick for Champion Data to give it to him. It was a good finish. Nice little give and shepherd from Artie Jones. You don't see that too often, but whenever Richards, who shakes his head on the Harvey Norman replay screen, can get on that lethal left foot, good things happen. He's up to 23 and two goals for AIA.
2: That margin now out to 51 points. The Pretoria taken high from the middle. And the resultant free kick. Back in the side tonight, just the one change. She's kicked though. Work to do for Hines, and the Tigers have been able to turn it over. Piker takes the mark in front of us.
1: Give that handball to Banks.
2: Just
1: he's
2: let
1: a runner.
2: Banks go.
1: Come on.
2: Now Piker's kick has got too much on it for Campbell. And the mark's been paid to Williams. He goes back to Hines. And that ball is poor. Piker, what can he do this time? Second effort at it. Similar position. He's told to go now. He's just going to go long. Mansell this time. Just the small guys really having to make contests down the line. And he does well in the end to force a 50-50.
1: He did a good job. They miss Bailey Dale, don't they, the Dogs? Just a bit of indecision. He just takes off. He just goes.
2: Hines immediately tackled. And secondary stoppage.
1: movement creates movement. When a player with the ball moves, even if it's just body language, it forces everyone else to move.
0: Houghton over his shoulder to Sonzi. Taranto back to Houghton now. Tight against the boundary. Back to Sonzi on the left. Chips to the goal square. There's only one Tiger down there, and that was Cumming, who did well in the contest. Funneled out of there by Frazier. Gave to Bont, all in the back half.
1: It was a bit loose.
0: Yeah, it was a loose handball in the path of Richards, who ends up with it here. Williams now kicks it around the body, and it'll be coming straight back in as Vlosten takes the mark out of side. Kicks the centre half forward. Houghton got up and took a nice grab. 52 from goal.
1: So look for short or someone similar here.
0: No one did. He did now. Well, short was there, but they weren't on the same page. Houghton now will drill it long into the path of Lynch, who was three deep in the pack. Did he take the mark? He did. He was not the one you were expecting to pluck it out of there with English and a couple others in the pack, but he did well.
2: Wouldn't mind the Harvey Norman on that. I thought someone else might have had their hands to
0: that
2: first.
0: That's the old man in front rule.
1: Yeah, well, he was third in line. There were two dogs in front of him, but let's give it to them because they've only got three on the board.
0: So he'll be 20 metres out by the time he kicks, just left of centre for his second of what has been a tough night for Richmond. For their fourth of the game, Lynch pokes it and kicks it. Two for Tommy Lynch. And they finally have something to cheer about again, these Tigers fans. 4-4-28 they are now, but they trail by plenty. 10-13-73 on the scoreboard this quarter for Mate Internet and Mobile.
1: Well, there's always something obscure to follow, and for Richmond, maybe it is the fact that all of their goals have been kicked by players with a surname starting with Al.
0: I was literally looking at that just as I was writing it down, Josh. That is remarkable.
1: That's all we've got to offer from a Richmond perspective.
0: That's the stat of the night for AIA.
1: The Bulldog in the middle, Selwood, who I thought had first hands on it. You're spot on, Joe. Lynch just, that's probably a ball up.
2: I was going to say, jump ball.
1: Yeah. So anyway, give it to Big Lynchy.
2: Back in the middle, margin at 45. And Curvis, who's been all right for the Tigers. Banks finds the footy on the wing. And that's a good kick to Piker. Looks inside 50. Again, we'll need a fly from Lynch at ground level. Caulfield does okay to find Williams.
1: Yeah, the Dogs typically, years gone by, would go super fast, but been forced down the line too much for my liking. Good teams are going to beat them up doing this.
2: This is where it goes again, but Waitman emerges with the footy. Just has the one option inside 50. It's West. He almost got back on it. Jones now. Vlosten did really well against a couple, and they've done well to hold it up, the Tigers, and force a stoppage.
1: Looked a bit of contact against West there. The kick from Waitman wasn't overly favourable.
0: Slipped out of there by the Tigers. Davidson from the stoppage snaps around his body. There's three Tigers waiting there, and Richko took it on the last line. And he's got a 50-metre penalty. Lob's not sure why.
1: Didn't stand, I don't reckon. Okay. Called to stand and just was wandering.
0: Just had a leg flutter or something. It's Richko. Fans it wide. Not to short. Goes down the line to Cumming. I'm not sure I've seen many games that have less atmosphere than what we're seeing tonight. But anyway.
1: Yeah, we were here last Sunday. But
0: well, yeah, that's true, actually.
1: It started without much, but the Bombers fans, all 14,000 of them, got going in the end.
0: So we'll get a boundary throw in right forward pocket. It's a good point, JJ. I forgot about that game.
1: They did get going, though, to their credit.
2: Yeah.
1: It felt like 30,000 by the end of the game, whereas I don't get the feeling this will be the same. The Dogs fans are just going to bank 4 points and head home.
0: Couple of weeks coming up. A trip to Perth to play Freo next week for the Western Bulldogs. Houghton tries to burst out of stoppage and then just saw Marcus Pontempelli there and said,
1: he got a free kick. Houghton
0: give
1: for
0: it to
1: a
0: you.
1: High tackle.
0: Yeah, he did. So he'll get a free kick and a shot on goal here. Taj Houghton.
1: Lingering tackle against Buku Karmas on Harvey Norman replay that the umpire from in the centre square saw. So one thing I noticed today watching Carlton and Gold Coast just in the crowd, how many free kicks do actually get paid by the umpire that's not in control? Alarming.
0: Can simply say that of the crop of young players on the Richmond list, he reckons Taj Houghton might be the best of them. Injury ravaged career, and so far he's just kicked that one to the right, a minor score. So high praise from the new Devils coach.
1: But he's a talent. You can tell he's got some special traits. I probably would stick with Lawler, but I can see what he's thinking there.
2: He might, I thought, momentarily have another opportunity, but Lobb won himself the free kick in the marking contest and then hits Bontempelli on the wing. He's always aggressive, Jones, so that will bounce away, and then Bloston wrenches him over the boundary line. JJ, would you prefer to see the Tigers just run and gun it a little bit from defence, or that's too haphazard, you think, as well?
1: Well, I mean, you can be limited by your personnel, but, you know, they've got Short, Banks, some other guys around that area. Like, throw Houghton behind the footy and see what he can do. Throw Lawler behind the footy and see what he can do. It's not as if they're lighting it up where they're currently playing 8 disposals and Houghton's had 9. So maybe try something.
2: Bloston hurriedly from the stoppage has his kick partially smothered. Could have been a drop footy umpire, let it go, and Bontempelli sends him inside 50. Brown chops off the kick, and the Tigers through Brown, who takes a bounce and a dash.
1: Didn't want it back.
2: And there is Houghton, who's got it across half back.
0: So he asked for a bit of dash, and he gave it to you for all of 20 metres or so there, Joe.
1: Just doesn't have anyone else on the same page.
0: Taranto sends the ball to half forward. Again, just not to the advantage of Lynch. Ball at centre half forward. Piker dribbles it. It's an open goal square. It's a foot race back to goal. Mansell's there, runs in and bangs it home. Lux of fortune there for the Tigers. Some clever play from Zane Piker. And they get a couple in a row now, Richmond. And they've got their fifth, 5-5-35 to 10-13-73. First goal of the night for Mansell.
1: Mentioned the fact that you can go home, whether you're a player or a fan, and you can win a game, but it can feel a little bit like a loss. And if Richmond were to win this last quarter by a couple of goals, and let's say the Dogs win this game by, you know, 20, 25 points, I don't think they'll feel that great about it. They'll bank the points. They'll get nothing in terms of percentage, which is crucial for them. And I guess crisis would be the only thing averted. But from a positive perspective, I don't think the Dogs would be feeling that good about themselves.
0: Sadly, JJ breaks the run of L goal kickers as well for Richmond.
1: We've moved on to M.
0: Yeah.
2: Oh, Bontempelli just emerged from the tackle.
1: Oh, wow.
2: It's Frazier. Pokes it over the top. The kick is slightly ill-directed. Williams had to stop and prop and then gets well tackled over the boundary line.
1: I mean, how does Frazier miss that kick? He's a really neat kick. Ordinarily, not even sure about the decision to target Williams. Bontempelli's kick was incredible.
2: Just over a minute to play in this third term on the Elders clock. Little hand pass out towards Frazier. Couldn't get a handle on it. Another stoppage inside forward 50. Prestia is wrapped up by Dolan. Margin at 38. Dougie's lead. Norton, little tap down. Been another stoppage. Margin did get out to 51, but a couple of goals for the Tigers. Just easing it back in a little.
0: Curvis took it out of the ruck. Hit it to Broad, who quickly kicked and coming off the side of the boot, but it was clever in the end. Not sure if he meant it, but laced out Piker. Piker at half back. He goes directly backwards this time. Let's go up the line to Houghton. 52 seconds on the clock, so we'll just try and stem the bleeding. 38 points the margin. Houghton long down the line. Lynch can get up. He was just under the footy. He never looked like he had a decisive run at that ball.
1: Just for some context around Richmond's game, they've got a player that's had 13 disposals for minus 28 metres gained. They've got a player that's had 8 disposals for 0 metres gained.
0: Jeez. Hard to do. An opportunity here for the Dogs as Richmond just fumble their way through half back. Was that a free kick to the Tigers? It probably should be and is right on the stroke. of three-quarter time. So Richmond were able to hit the scoreboard a little bit more in that quarter. 4-3, the Dogs walk away with in the third term. 10-13-73, the Doggies to Richmond's 5-5-35. It's the Dogs by 38 points at three-quarter time on AFL Nation for the 4-20 travel.
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0: Good mark. He might get it back here too, Lawler, from the hands of Short. Oh. Flying towards goal. Lovely end-to-end stuff by the Tigers. Dog stream away again. Montempelli inside 50. Norton with the mark. Hand pass off to Waitman. From a metre out goes bang into the second tier.
1: Norton got up high. Couldn't reel in the mark. He got there and then looped over the top. Here's Waitman for his second. Two from the goal square from the little man in an acre of space. Here's Richard's opportunity. He got a third go at it and nailed it.
2: Maccas, I'm loving it moments. 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
1: Dogs in control at Marvel Stadium, 10-13, 73 to 5-5, 35. John Donohoe, Joe Watton and Josh Jenkins are expert on AFL Nation tonight. JJ, what have you thought of the match and that third quarter, please?
3: In terms of the overall match, let's try and be positive. I want Cody Waitman to get a couple in this last quarter. He's already got two. I'd love to see him get at least three, maybe four goals. That would be magnificent. Aaron Norton's wasted a couple of opportunities. He did give Waitman one, but it'd be great to see him back in fine style. Let's hope this last quarter the Dogs let it all hang out. This is, I think, three-quarter time's the only time I ever heard a coach refer to us about percentage, because the job's effectively done and the coach is saying, well, guess what? We need to really put the foot down and do the job. So hopefully the Dogs can do so. Otherwise, they might go home having won the 4 points, but not much else.
1: DJ's trying to hype the crowd for the final time. It's AFL Nation for 4 and 20 pies in the middle. There's a free kick for a push and it'll go Richmond's way. So Taranto will get the free kick, just defensive side of the centre circle. Two in a row, they're the Tigers for the first time tonight. Long inside 50, sets it up for Lynch to fly. O'Donnell went up over the top and spoiled it to Croft. Just inside the paint of defensive 50. It's wrapped up. We get a ball up. Richards and Curvis go at it. Richards clean down to Bontempelli, who slapped it into the path of Richards. Spills out to Libba. Here's Bont, who smothered as he kicked. He'll go far and back by the Tigers. Prestia down the wing sends it long. Lafau's got to run and jump at it. He's all by himself. He couldn't take the mark. He had an opportunity, but a free kick found, and it will go Lafau's way. Or a infringement.
3: I'm entirely sure how Tom Lynch got away with throwing O'Donnell to ground at least
1: the chop of the arm.
3: A second and a half before the ball got there, and Lafau got a bizarre free kick as well. So
1: yeah, that one was bizarre. Anyway.
3: Okay.
1: So their leading goal kicker on 17, as we mentioned at the start of the game. He's got one for the night. Comes in and drills this through the middle. And he is fired up when they're down by 32 points. He's given it everything, that celebration. But a good goal nonetheless. His second of the night for McKelty Lafau. 10-13, 73 the Dogs. Richmond 6-5-41. So they've kicked a couple in a row. Three in a row now, the Tigers.
3: Well, he might feel like he just wrapped up the Richmond goal kicking

0: that one. I'm not sure who's trailing him, but based on the season so far, there aren't many guys chasing him down.
1: I think it's Tom Lynch, to be honest.
0: Who wouldn't have too many to his name either for the season. So, yeah, anyway, he might be celebrating a small milestone of his own, because in 25 years, they won't ask you how many goals you kicked when you won the goal-kicking at Richmond. They'll just ask you whether you won the goal-kicking at Richmond.
2: So the margin at 32. A couple of minutes into the last term, the Tigers have found one. And they find another. And from the middle, it's going to be Prestia. And that's a nice kick. And they do here, short streams away. Again, they go for Lynch. A ground level Mansell takes his time, looks goalward. It's right across the face and out of bounds. Not an official AIA stat, but they must have gone to Lynch 9 out of 10 times going inside forward 50. And they might have an opportunity here as a kick. Didn't have enough on it. Bontempelli clears it well and is able to find Croft. Goes to Karmas. There's a dog down in back play as Waitman. There's a bounce off his chest and out of bounds. Bramble, I think, is looking uncomfortable.
0: Curvis
2: feet now. Oh, he just got split in half.
0: Yeah, now Curvis put English down off the ball as well. English wondering why there wasn't a free kick there for that. He's been extra physical, Nankervis. I think he feels like he try and bully English around.
1: Run in front of our commentary position. Toronto fed it back to Banks, who chips towards the boundary. He gives it to Ralph Smith, who's got the bandage on the head. This one turned over as Karmas comes in. Takes the easy uncontested mark. Goes short and backwards to O'Donnell, who handballed quickly to Buzzlinger across his defensive goal. Bramble. He's good tonight. A little bit of drive across our back as Libert just plucks this one in front of Broad. Keeps the ball moving. Jones. He has to stop. He's held up by Vlosten. Rolls onto his right boot. Kicks out in front of Lobb. It's a good one as well. Towards the boundary. This is where the Dogs have done it well throughout the night. Norton's got some space forward of the footy. Leading lane was good. And he gets up high and takes a nice grab. Saw that unfold. He rolls onto his left. Sets it up for West, who's the smallest in the pack. And there's Nank again. He just came barreling through that contest. He is definitely throwing his weight around as Richmond have the ball now at half back and they work their way through the middle.
2: It's a little haphazard up towards the wing. Now the bouncing footy might favour Lynch, who tries to tap it onto a teammate. His hard in over the top was Croft. And it's a stoppage on the wing.
0: Did well to hold up there, Richmond. Two against five around the footy. If that ball had have got out of the area, the Dogs would have gone back the other way.
2: On hands and knees, Kennedy got it to Waitman. Hurriedly boots a ball. Banks goes back with the flight. Vlosten's there, but he can't pick it up. Runs into a teammate. Loses a handle on the footy. The Pretore hand pass was too hot. Croft to Waitman. Steps around one. It's a wobbly kick. Up towards Jones. Bontempelli reels it in. Looks goalward. It's offline. And bounces through. For a rush behind. Was it out of bounds? It's hit the post.
0: Made a few moves. That.
2: So it's going to be a boundary throw in.
0: The Dogs. Sanders has started this last quarter at half back. Bontempelli inside forward 50.
2: Lobb will do the ruck work against Nankervis. Lobb almost stole it. Waitman to Jones. Has he got enough on it to bend it round? He does, Artie Jones. His first for the night. It's a goal apiece to start this last term. Margin back out to 38 points. 11-13-79. Plays 6-5-41 on the Tyre Power scoreboard. 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
0: Jones also, Waitman also playing a little bit of time up around the footy. Not starting as an on-baller, but coming up and getting himself involved already. Three disposals in this last term. We've only gone 6 minutes, which is good to see. Had that goal assist there with a look-away handball as well, if you don't mind, to Artie Jones. And he didn't snap that purely, but he flushed it and it went high and it went straight and floated through.
1: It's good to watch Artie Jones.
0: Yeah, I believe there's a few clubs circling as well. It was a bit of a loss.
1: Yeah. So So we'll wait and see on that. But ball back in the middle. Prestia and Richards go at it. Richards just gathered nicely. Gave it to his little mate in Bontempelli. Now back to the mini Bont, or so they called him last year. Frazier chips down the line. Gives to Kennedy. Plays on quickly to Hines. Into the pocket. Waitman got up and took the grab over the top of Broad. It was a mismatch in height, but Waitman had the clean skills there.
0: Just starting to feel it a little bit, Waitman. Just took that mark on the second attempt with the left hand only. Just starting to feel himself a little bit. He's a confident player and a pretty cool dude, so hopefully he can stay healthy. He's a really talented small forward.
1: Tight in the pocket, right forward pocket. He goes to the check side. Purchase was all right, but he just didn't hang it out there enough to bring it back, and stays narrow. Minor score, 11-14. So they've left a few out there tonight, the Dogs. 11-14, plays 6-5 in this last quarter for Tyre Power, your trusted tyre experts.
2: So long towards the wing, and Curvis couldn't find the mark. Just found Bontempelli. Goes deep to the pocket. It's Waitman again this time. A little too much on it. And little man couldn't reel it in against Anand. So boundary throw in. 25 metres round from the left behind post for the Dogs. Margin at 39. English front spot. The Tigers win the hurried dump kick though. Bustling up as it bounced off his chest. Goes to Caulfield, who's slung as he kicks it inside. 50. Bontempelli didn't take the mark. Wanted the free kick. West gets a hand pass away to Hines. He goes bang. Lovely finish from Cooper Hines. And they're just having it their own way now, the Doggies. After the foul, kick the opening goal in this turn for the Tigers. They've hit back with a couple. Stretch that margin back out to 45 points. 12-14, 86 to 6-5, 41.
0: Yeah, Bontempelli looked for the arm chop. It was a clever little deft touch from Norton to West, and his handball threaded the needle and found Hines on the outside. Just no balance defensively from Richmond. All sucked in. Chooks to the wheat. And Hines was on the outside. So thank you very much. And banged it through from 20 out.
1: Ticking into 10 minutes played in this final term. Prestia wobbles the kick to half forward. Off the hands of Sonzi. Diving in there was Ross. Here's Lawler from 51. He can go for his second. Already kicked a good goal tonight. Missed this one to the right. Every time he touches it, he does something pretty special, Sam Lawler, or we all just get excited because he looks like Dusty. So there's a bit of that. But anyway, the margin is 44 points.
2: Bustling it too much on the kick from defence. Jones couldn't reel it in. Then Curvis goes back by hand to Lawler. And they've gone all the way back to half back here, the Tigers. Anand thought about continuing the switch to Trainer, who's unhappy that he didn't. Still got the arms out, Trainer. Annan goes out the other side. Was looking for Richko, who didn't take the mark, but got the free kick against Jones. Moves it quickly with a chip over the top to Prestia. And he goes backwards out of Broad. Better kick into the middle to find Brown. Chips it over the top. That one will work okay. So it's a slow build coming. Again, a little chip this time to Lawler. Just inside the square. Slow paced footy. Goes out wide to Houghton. He had a huge flight but didn't get anywhere near it. And so Selwood will have the result and free kick.
1: A bit early there, the young fella. Selwood to Buzlinger across goal, and then they switch the play to O'Donnell.
0: Oh, he's pinged in middle of the ground.
1: He made a penalty, yeah.
0: He's watching it. Lawler and Frazier. Frazier's been chippy tonight. He's been in the face of the Tigers, and Lawler just put him down right in front of the umpire.
1: So it will be O'Donnell's kick, and Good to see Scoob, Simon O'Donnell just below us here in the commentary position. As James O'Donnell bangs it long inside 50. Big fly. Came from the Dogs. They take the advantage. Umpire says, no, we're going to pay the mark. Ball went through for a goal. It was English who took the big grab. Sore. And why do they not pay that advantage, JJ?
0: No advantage from a mark.
1: Is there? Okay. There you go. I should probably know that rule, but fair enough. So Tim English will be directly in front. About 30 metres out. Trying to kick his first of the night. Six goals only for this year for Tim English. He's on the way in now. Much better team with him involved. It's close to the man on the mark. Chips to goal and kicks it. First of the night for Tim English. It's his 96th career goal on the board. They have 13 themselves tonight. The Bulldogs, 13-14-92 to 6-6-42. 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
0: Good mark. Spectacular mark. Probably the best mark we've seen tonight from English. Floating in from the side. Powerful grab. That's what he's been able to do across his career, whether it's getting back and taking those intercept marks or floating forward. Nankervis was just simply unable to go with him athletically. Just couldn't get there. It was 10 metres behind him. So in the end, he's jumped on his own. Jumped into a big pack and taken a big mark.
2: Margin at 50. The foul. Athletic with the tap down. And he'll hand pass it to himself here and get wrapped up. Ball spilt free and he was dealt with after it trickled away by Lobb. Continued with the tackle. So the foul will have the free kick from the circles. Goes forward. Too much on it for Lynch. Gets out the back. Campbell immediately under pressure. Ralph Smith can't reel it inside the boundary line. He'll be tossed back.
0: White night for Ralph Smith. Only six disposals for AIA.
1: Recognise him with no hair.
0: Mantle only six as well. Bit of talk around. He's committed to Tassie.
2: 14 minutes gone on the Elders clock. Last term. Ralph Smith goes to Taranto. Dances around enough to get the kick away. Hines under pressure with a good tackle. Might be a stoppage inside forward 50 for the Tigers. Trail by 50 points. The Dogs have led at every change. Libba somehow finds Bontempelli, who has a kick affected by the tackle. Gives a don't argue to Ralph Smith. And then a little toe poke that didn't go far. So Ross can send the Tigers back inside 50. Can they find a mark? No. Karmas emerges with it. Hurriedly on the boot. Bontempelli off hands near the boundary line.
0: I wouldn't be opposed to sitting Bont from any point from
2: he's
0: now,
2: been a
0: really.
2: Off for Bont. I mean, we almost expect perfection for him. Just a little 5% off.
0: At his level, I'd imagine it was a little bit hard to get yourself motivated for tonight, and then you get here and there's no atmosphere and sort of play down to the level a little bit.
1: Taranto sets it up inside 50 and so we'll play tonight's game. Will he get votes out of tonight's game? Not necessarily from you, but Brownlow-wise.
0: I doubt he'll be on the cusp of, to be honest, I don't even really know who will get the three.
1: Yeah, you've got a decision to make in about half an hour.
0: Just been that. A little dull.
1: Yeah, it has. Caulfield tried to spin out of trouble in the middle of the ground. Lob. Have it to Kennedy. Off the side of the boot. It'll come back in for the Tigers. As on the Toyota logo out of sight, Richco takes the mark. Brings it into the centre square with Hot. Of his next move, so he's happy to go sideways and backwards to Trainer. Now to Banks on the edge of the square, broadcast wing. And then runs on from half back. Slow. And
2: why don't you kick it to Lynch?
1: Yeah. Yep, that's what they've been doing all night.
2: Long
1: so they might as well
2: number.
1: Continue. No, and it's going to go backwards. The one bloke who was in the defensive half in Trainer. They switch it across the ground to Vlosten, and now an outlet kick to Richco. And kind of started here about a minute and a half ago. Retchko now. Kicks the left half forward. And there was Mansell and Piker as well, but Mansell took the mark on the chest. Probably too far out to score. He can roll around if he wants. Umpire said you did roll around and play on. And then dumps it inside 50. That is a horrible kick. And Williams takes the mark defensively.
2: Well, we heard from Kevin Sheedy on the big screen at three-quarter time, urging people to stay till the end of your footy games. Don't,
1: this has to be the exception, surely.
2: I think both fans can almost go home. And Selwood takes the mark.
1: Just don't stop
2: claiming
1: listening.
2: It was touch. Turn us on in the car, Richmond fans.
1: Yeah, exactly. I look forward to hearing from them a bit later on, Joe, as well.
2: Oh, Lobb had his kick chopped off by Campbell.
0: Look at the teammates screaming.
2: Turned his back, and now he changes his mind.
0: I think he thought, second thoughts, they were fairly wide open, those teammates of mine. So
2: Taranto and Lynch, two senior players too.
0: Yeah, Lynch was fuming.
2: And slightly closer and definitely a better angle for Tim Taranto. For disposal number 21. Directly in front, a little something for the Tiger fans to cheer about as he slotted it through. And they cut the margin back to 44 points. 13-14, 92. Plays 7-6, 48 on the Tyre Power scoreboard. They haven't flashed up the number yet of the crowd here.
1: They don't tend to when it's low.
2: But there has...
0: It's okay.
2: Even for the Doggies fans, though, there's been no real exuberance.
0: None.
1: It never really is, though. They're not a very vocal fan base, nor do they necessarily show up on mass. Is that fair to say?
0: There's a slap in the face.
1: Well, no, I'm just an observation. And from a lot of... I've got a few Dogs mates, and they just say, sometimes I can't be bothered going. And they would probably agree with me. They're going to win this game anyway. English went up unopposed. West in the middle. Fed it back to English. Ball smothered off his boot. Dolan hunting the footy. Couldn't win it cleanly. Liberatore did and then was gang tackled by three or four Dogs. English. Raking handball to Williams, who then sends it deep inside 50 for a target. Adam went up. Frazier stayed down. Wasn't able to access the footy how he would have liked. And he's taken in the tackle 40 from goal. So the Dogs 44 points up. They head west to take on Freo next week, followed by North, Carlton and Melbourne on their run home. Richmond at the Eagles at the MCG. Retchko from the clearance. Ball rolling towards the boundary at left half back, and we've got a boundary thrown. So West Coast at the MCG, Adelaide at the Adelaide Oval, St Kilda at the G, and Geelong at GMHBA to finish off for the Tigers as the attendance is flashed up, and it'll be 25,154, and English takes a mark inside 50 for the Doggies.
0: What's the Dogs run home? Sorry.
1: Frio in Perth.
0: Tough.
1: North here.
0: Yep.
1: Carlton
0: game.
1: Here.
0: Good
1: and
0: game.
1: The Demons at the MCG.
0: Oh, still a tricky month, haven't they?
1: They do. So this one just needed to be banked and they move on. Tim English lining up from the pocket for his second of the quarter. He's going the check side because why not? And didn't hit it well. And it's a minor score to the left, to the right. So it's 13-15, 13-15-93
0: to 7-6-48. Bunch of Pally's come back on the ground, so wouldn't have been allowing that, but I'm not the coach of the Dogs.
2: 6.5 minutes left on the clock. He was part of that contest. West, tackled as he kicked, so affected the kick. Taranto missed with the hand pass. Making it okay, though, was Grill. And they've made it to the outer side, the Tigers. Hot with a hand pass over the top. Piker towards 50, Mansell. Is it belted away by Buslinger?
1: So, just being told, Fox Footy temporarily went off air and then came back in a different language. That's how That's how well tonight is going as a whole for everyone.
0: Ordinarily, you'd be disappointed with that.
1: Yes, yeah, it might not be the worst thing.
0: Sure how flat the viewers would have been.
2: English takes it from the ruck, hurriedly on the boot. That was dangerous underneath as two players went underneath the contest.
0: Oh, boy.
2: And then legged in that one is Davidson, who moves it quickly, has lob on the outer side.
0: Big crofty. Geez, he can move.
1: Yeah, look at him go.
2: That's where the kick goes. Doing well, Brown. Got back to spoil it over the boundary line.
1: Looks fast.
0: Got grand final sprint written all over him. The big guys have a very good record in the grand final sprint.
1: Who won it last year?
0: Did they run it last year?
1: Sure, I think they do, but it's just not. It doesn't have the fanfare it once had.
0: It's a shame.
1: Yeah, it's a great event.
2: Margin 45. The Tigers through broad. We'll look to move it from defence as Campbell takes the mark across his half back.
0: Kind of ruined it when they put a taxi driver in it.
1: Yeah, that's true. Lost him. Out of defensive 50. Reasons. Slapped away as Grill went up to mark. Slapped out there by Dolan for the Dogs. So, can Richmond beat West Coast at the MCG, JJ?
0: Not on what we've seen tonight, no.
1: What about St Kilda at the MCG?
0: No chance.
2: Can Richmond beat anyone at the MCG?
1: Yeah, well, yeah, that's a very good point. I mean,
0: I don't know. There's not another win in this group the way they're playing at the moment.
1: Well, this will be their 14th loss at Marvel Stadium as well out of their last 15 times here as Annan's run down. Taranto emerged with the footy. Short. Ruled on his boot. To the middle of the ground. Clever tap from Campbell into the path of Lynch. Lynch funneled it out somehow to Campbell's path, but a free kick. And it is going to be going the way of the little dog in Dolan.
0: Elwood was going to throw the elbow back then, but thought I shouldn't.
1: O'Donnell, Frazier. Time to assess his next move as Bailey Williams has it now right half forward. Kick further into the pocket. Compelli a target. Lob went up as well. Offhand's Floston. Brown dribbled it to Sonzi. To Ross, so to Short, who launches long to the wing. The Dogs have got all the numbers, though, so they should cleanly take this. Buzzlinger was slick with the hands. Up to Dolan. Took a bounce as he shrugged the tackle and now finds Richards, who has a rare blemish. Slips through his hands. It might have worked out well. On the left, sends it long inside 50. Lob, passes it off. Here's Marcus. Kicks it to the top deck and says, here you go, skipper. Have this. One for the captain on his way out the door. And they get their 14th goal on the board. They'll be happy with bits and pieces of tonight, I would imagine. They have monstered Richmond.
0: Yeah, oh, I can't see the Dogs being a threat, if I'm honest, and we'll probably have some time to discuss all that after the game. It's, hopefully we'll speak to one of the Dogs' star performers as well, but yeah, I just don't know that they're a genuine threat, particularly if you have to play through the wild card weekend. I'll have to go back and look at when their last bye was, but I think that's as relevant as anything. You don't get the week off and you've got to play 14 or 15 weeks in a row to do any damage versus teams who have had a break.
2: So margin, that's an equal game high, 51 points. Tigers go inside, forward 50. But the mark taken by O'Donnell. It's to Richards, across half-back. Great kick. Finds Frazier on the wing. He looks up and wants to go. Waitman with a little man, or he left it for Lobb at the back. Couldn't complete the mark. Bontempelli back to Kennedy. Davidson bends it round the corner. There's a goalkeeper on the line, though. And the mark taken in the last line of defence by Vloston. The margin remains at 51 with 3.5 on the clock.
1: Straight up the guts to Nankervis, who takes a nice mark out in front of Ed Richards. Gives it to a runner coming past him, Brown. He's down the line to Mansell, but stolen away by O'Donnell, who played on. And should be walked over the line. It's a lasso free kick. Now there's afters. Look at Mansell and O'Donnell go. There's another one for Mansell to take on tonight. I think he's had Libba, he's had Selwood,
0: He's been busy. O'Donnell. Dad Simon was he was about to jump the jump down from the second tier. He doesn't often get out from behind the glass, but he has tonight.
1: Ansell kicks the half forward. Ball clears the pack. Taranto trying to dance around a couple. Does so successfully, and then it's a loop it over his shoulder. Kennedy cross half back to Croft down the line. Umpire told him to play on. Into space, there's Mansell again. Another victim for him. He shoves Kennedy for good measure. Brill. Brown. Look up, and that is a poor kick as they turn it over at halfback.
2: And run through Richards. Can find Jones. Streaming forward. Forward is Davidson. Goes in that direction. Just lobs it over the top. He's going to have to get there on the bounce. Davidson does. And he does give it back to Jones. Is it far enough? Jones hurriedly on the boot, out of bounds on the full.
0: So it's interesting what the Dogs have done in this last quarter. Look, the game's in hand. I haven't really seen Sanders go behind the ball. He hasn't had an impact yet. In fact, he only touched the ball once in the quarter. So they had a look at it, though. They wanted to bring Waitman up around the footy. I like that move. So if the Dogs aren't getting it done at stoppage, we know they've got a pretty potent midfield, but oh, that's a terrible kick.
2: Ryan's kick put Brown under pressure. There is Waitman. Hands it over to Richards. Inside to the bootlaces of Frazier. Oh. Got past a couple. The hand pass wasn't great, though. That's Waitman out. Now puts the pressure on. Umpire just let them all play. Emerging with a Croft has his kick smothered. And Brown can escape Richmond momentarily. Houghton will be under pressure. He's going backwards. And then a check side clearing kick. He's punched away back inside 50. Lob to Waitman. His kick smothered by Broad. Ricochets away. Williams lost a handle on the footy. Well, he just dropped it. Was slapped away in a tackle, if you like. And the Tigers will have the result in free kick.
0: Yeah, so just to finish off on Waitman, I like the... because he'd now be conditioned well enough that he can come up the ground and get involved. So... he's, you know, instead of leaving him in the forward pocket and having him touch the ball six times, bring him up and bring some energy to the game.
1: Gamble chips inside 50. Lee Williams takes the mark. Nathan Broad, a tough bugger.
0: Yeah, he is. He sounds like he's off the West Coast too, which will solidify them a little bit. Now, Liberatore back in the team. He's been busy tonight, 22 disposals as usual. So does that mean you can slide Bontempelli forward a little bit more? Maybe.
1: Williams, usually a booming kick from outside 50. He just sets it up to the top of the goal square. There he is, Bont. Easy as you like. Put it into his space and the Bont will do the rest. Top of the goal square, he'll go back and most likely pop through his second as English and a couple of the Tigers lost and involved a wrestling behind play.
0: I wish I had a couple of games where I'd been below my best. 29 and two goals.
1: Here's Bont for his second of the night. Never in doubt. And 100 comes up for the Doggies. As you heard JJ say, 29 disposals and two goals for Marcus Bontempelli. Just adding another chapter to his career. 15-15, 105 to 7-6-48. What a player he is.
0: Yeah.
1: I think he's my favourite player in the comp.
0: Yeah, I would agree with that, having listened to you commentate most teams, that you're a big Bont man.
1: I do love him.
0: Which is no surprise. I mean, he's an absolute star of the game. I can't imagine anyone who looks at the game logically would dislike him. And again, tonight, he's up there alongside his running man in Ed Richards. They've had 60 and 4 between them. It's a good night at the office. Good to see Frazier busy. 23 disposals for AIA for Joel Frazier.
2: Well, it's been a lacklustre contest to this point as they go forward again. The Doggies
0: still
2: have come
0: in the middle.
2: And they've done what they had to do tonight. They've got the 4 points in the book. They beat the Tigers by 57 points in a comprehensive victory under the lid at Marvel.

48 at three-quarter time, and then to finish, they ran away with it, 57-point winners. It's not one you'll be watching back, I don't think, in a hurry. But the Doggies have got the 4 points, as much as they needed as they fight to, well, stay in the top 10. They're currently ninth on the ladder. They've got a bit of a percentage boost at times. You thought it wouldn't be that kind of game, but they finished off pretty well in the end with a 5-goal to 2 last term.

0: So the Doggies by 57 points, and that, JJ, is their 12th win of season 2026. You would think the way that the top nine has already, well, I think they've got a game or so on the 10th place teams, that should just about lock them into a wild card berth at a minimum for the Western Bulldogs.
1: Yeah, I'm not convinced they'll be doing much damage. Their current format, just based on tonight either. Tonight's probably an unfair representation of them, but yeah, they haven't been able to score prolifically across the season. I'm just looking at their points for. You look at, so they're in, they've kicked almost 300 less points than Melbourne on the season, so that gives you a bit of a snapshot. Their scoring is very, very low when it comes to those around them and those above them. So the Saints, the Giants, down in 11th and 12th, have all kicked more across the season, as has Gold Coast down in 14th. So it's weird. It's gone from an absolute strength, and us looking at them thinking, well, you're a little bit too aggressive. You need to just wind it back a little bit. Now, all of a sudden, 12 months later, it's not that they're too defensive. They've just lost a little bit of that firepower, that sizzle, and that end-to-end ball movement.
0: It's kind of a far cry, isn't it? I mean, we're going back a long, long way. But that opening round game against Brisbane, and albeit Brisbane, short of pre-season, you know, they were slow to build into it. But it was one of the games of the season, clearly, because it was in the first week of the season. But they were just fast. They put pace on the ball. They kicked goals and they attacked, and they sort of, as I say, they went 4-0. Hawthorn then got them in Tassie.
1: Yep.
0: Just as the season's progressed, they've sort of steadily declined a little bit against good teams, against really good teams.
1: They've won a couple of games that they beat the Hawks at the G, when you sort of thought, okay, that's a pretty gritty win. That's a good win, but they just haven't been able to really just sort of been a, what was a V8 last year that's been sort of stuck six cylinders or even four cylinders at different stages tonight. So, yeah, it's a funny one. And even, you know, they're generally a really high possession team. Now, tonight they had 403 total disposals. Again, I wouldn't be judging them on tonight, but they've dropped from, you know, in Luke Beveridge's career, which is a long one now, always top four for disposals per game. They've dropped all the way down below AFL average this year. So just a couple of their strengths have just dropped off for whatever reason.
0: So where do they go about fixing that? I mean, obviously we know they're into Butters in the off-season, and that will certainly help them in the middle of the ground. But how do they get out of this rut? Because, look, we talk about how they do have a good list. You mentioned at the start, you know, you probably don't buy into the hype as much of them. But they've got a good list out there that should be capable of finishing higher than sort of 7th and 8th on the ladder every year.
1: Yeah, I don't know that they do have it. I think this is just where they are, because this is where they always finish.
2: Yep.
1: And you sort of get to the point where you're like, well, if you always finish there, that's about how good you are. So I think that's where they are, and that's why, you know, it's an interesting situation for them, because they certainly need to, as much as they do desire Zach Butters, and he will make them immensely better. You know, it feels like if they can get a Jordan Butts, and if they can get someone who, you know, if they can get someone who plays the wing role like Massimo D'Ambrosio does every week.
0: Yeah.
1: All of a sudden you're not thinking, well, is Davidson good enough for us in the wing? Whose magnet do we put out there? It's like, well, we just put D'Ambrosio there every week. We know he's going to play well. They don't have enough of those type of players. I thought Butterick was going to come in, and all of a sudden you put him in that back seven and you think, well, he's going to get the job done every single week. And I think he will get there, but he's had injury issues. It's always difficult in your first season. You know, jury's still out on bustling out. You know, he got plenty of the footy tonight, 22 touches, but, I mean, that's not necessarily his role in life. So, you know, can Bramble maintain his performance when Dale gets back? He had 27 tonight, taking the kick-ins. He's their main sort of run-from-behind guy, 531 metres gained. But what is, when Dale comes back and Dale's prioritised, does Bramble's form drop off a cliff? I don't know. Can he maintain it? That's where I think they'll get some improvement from.
0: So we mentioned their run home, the Doggies, and Joe, as we look at the screen above you, Fremantle next week is the biggest test of that month, and obviously finishing off with Melbourne. Are you suggesting maybe 2-2 across that month? So the Dogs and Carlton are probably winnable games, and then the other two, they may compete, but not to necessarily
1: take? Yeah, I mean, that's tough. I mean, even looking at that, they'll start favourites against North Melbourne, but they're just not threatening. Just not as threatening. And well, they'll probably beat North Melbourne, but you can absolutely see them losing all four. They won't. They'll find a way to win at least one, but and they could beat Melbourne at the MCG as well. Maybe the Glosses, you know, come off Melbourne at that point. But at the moment, I think they've done a good job to get to where they are. What are they? 12-7.
2: 12-7 now.
1: So
2: 48 points. So
1: worst case,
2: seventh on the line.
1: Worst case, they end up at 12-11, and they probably fall in. Haven't got great percentage, but I think 12, maybe close enough to guarantee you a spot in there. So, they are where they've been for the last 5 or 6 years, really.
0: I guess from a Richmond final, really. From a Richmond perspective, I mean, we've spoken about it all night, and it was, you know, tongue in cheek at times, but it was a pretty boring game of football that they played. But that's what, back to back weeks where they've only scored sort of in the 40s and. They just don't have any penetration. They don't look like a team that has that attacking flair in them at the moment. You were asking for it, Joe.
3: Yeah, and it's sort of, I've covered a few Bombers games this year where it looks like a lack of effort. It doesn't look like that from Richmond, but it's almost, and look, to me it seems a bit more game plan. Like you said, where they chipped it around the back a lot and then eventually kicked it long to Lynch, nine times out of ten. I mean, I can't imagine that's your plan.
0: No.
1: And I mean, you look at the numbers. Brown's had 23. I don't know if it helps you much. Boston's had 27. I don't know if that helps you much. Now, Short's had 26, but so if you told me Jaden Short had 26 touches, I'd say, okay, he's had 700 metres gained. Mm. He had less than half of that. So, you know, just kicking it around in the back half. You know, Ross was doing the same, 26, but didn't go anywhere. Broad, 20. Just a lot of stuff that should have been counted as half stats.
0: Let's head into the rooms and hear them sing the song. Got it done. Some with a great amount of gusto, but hey, they
3: fits the game.
0: Yeah, absolutely. Matt Kennedy's going to join us very, very soon as well. So he was brilliant. He had another good night tonight. What were his numbers if you've got them handy there?
1: 18 disposals for Kennedy's. Changed his role. He's had his role changed in the recent couple of weeks. He's now spending a lot of time outside the centre bounce and outside the midfield, which I guess ironically was the reason he was on the way out of Carlton. But he's always been an important player and certainly valued highly at the Doggies.
0: Absolutely. So we'll speak to him in a moment. The Doggies celebrating in the rooms for Tobin Brothers Funerals, celebrating lives every day of the year. 15-15-105 to 7-6-48. So a win is, doesn't matter how you get them, but a win is a win. So 57 points for them tonight.
3: It was interesting we talk about Richmond and is it their lack of movement? We saw a couple of times Banks, you got burnt for the hand pass, but it didn't seem like there was a lot of options that they were saying, no, thank you, I'll kick it long. It was just...
1: Yeah, there was one, I think it was, I regret to say the player's name in case I'm wrong, I think it was Sonzi right in front of us and he was, we picked it up in the call, he was gesturing to slow down. He was right beside the bench. It's like, well, that must have come from the bench. And that's like, well, why is that coming from the bench? You haven't scored. You haven't looked like it. You've got the ball in your front half. You should be looking to generate some movement. So,
3: And that frustrates fans when I can't see a game plan. Like, what are we working towards?
1: Yeah, if I was a Richmond fan tonight, I'd be furious on tonight. I really would be. I'd be very grumpy with the way we played.
0: All right, we'll come back to that because we've got to head into the rooms and our man Matt Kennedy is going to win himself a pillow for just for chatting to us. So lucky him. Matt, welcome to AFL Nation and a nice win, your 12th of the season as you build up to the finals.
4: Yeah, thank you, and thanks for the pillow. Can't wait. I might need it with two kids at home, not getting much sleep, so thank you.
0: Absolutely.
4: Look, yeah, it was a bit of a scrappy game early, I thought, but as the game went on, I think we got a bit more flow. Still wasn't perfect, just sort of fundamentals and skill errors sort of cooked us a little bit, but, yeah, pleasing to get 4 points.
1: Matty, Josh Jenkins here. Congrats on the win. It was a little scrappy and a little dour. How did you find it? Sometimes those games can, you know, they can frustrate you. You go into quarter time and you look up and you kick 2-5. We should be further in front. Half time, you think, well, we're not playing how we want to play. What was the messaging from the coaches, from the leaders? How did you feel across the evening? Because eventually you were able to cut the game apart and you really put some holes in Richmond. But for 2.5, 3 quarters, it might have felt a little bit frustrating.
4: Yeah, it was very frustrating. It was probably, as I sort of mentioned before, just fundamentals in the game, whether it's skill errors or poor decisions. I think all of us tonight probably would have had a few turnovers. So it's just, yeah, a bit more composure, ball in hand, just giving the ball back too easily. And then just probably a bit of concentration. They were able to keep the ball off us and possess it a bit too easily. So I think, I thought we defended okay. We stopped them from going fast, but they were able to chip around a bit too easily. So just trying to stop that was sort of the main focuses at halftime. But I thought to our credit, we actually hung in there. We sort of showed a bit of mental resilience and were able to sort of break away with it.
1: And you left a few opportunities out there, 30 scoring shots to 13, so you could have won by a lot more. And, you know, as you said, they chipped it around a little bit. What about your role specifically? It looks like you've had to adapt a little bit in the last 2 or 3 weeks. Some a lot less centre-bounce attendances. You're going to play a little bit of a different role as Sanders is in there a little bit more. Of course, Liver's come back in and he's gone in there a bit more. So just got to be adaptable in the back half of the year personally.
4: Yeah, exactly. I mean, I think you always got to be adaptable and whatever's best for the team. And that's always been my attitude. So had good conversations with Bevo and it looks like, for now it's spending a bit more time forward and I'm enjoying that. The boys have been terrific for me, helped me through. I played a little bit of forward in the past anyway, so it's somewhat familiar for me. But I've really enjoyed it. The boys have, been really fun to work with down there, creating a lot of energy for the group. So, no, it's been pleasing. It can be tough at times, the old forward gig, but look, I think we sort of fix up the fundamentals like I touched on before, just with skill errors and stuff. I think there's definitely a lot of opportunities for us forwards for the sort of rest of the year.
1: You've had 18, mate, as a forward. Get a bit closer to goal. We used to live off 6 or 7 disposals and you'll know what it's all about.
4: But yeah.
1: What about in the last quarter? I saw, Sanders went behind the ball. You brought Waitman up to stoppage a little bit. Certainly changed things up. Bont went forward, which we've seen a fair bit. So was the last quarter, maybe a little bit of exploration on, some things you might be able to do in games if you need to change a few things?
4: I mean, potentially. You would have to ask Bevo that. But I think as a coach, he's always looking for ways to exploit the opposition. And if that's through sort of a bit of personnel change, we've sort of done that a fair bit in the past anyway. So I don't think it's anything new. You sort of mentioned it before, as players, you've got to be adaptable. And if something isn't working, just be sort of courageous and change things up, which Bevo's very keen on doing. So I think as players, we've sort of come to expect a role change here or there throughout the game, depending on what the coaches are seeing. And as players, we need to be flexible and just buy into whatever role the coaches ask.
1: One more from me. We identified Big Crofty. He got on the gallop late in the game. He looks like he could win a grand final sprint. Is that a fair assessment of him? He's a pretty rare-looking athlete.
4: No, he is a super athlete, big fella, and he showed a few of his leaping abilities tonight, so he took a big grab and kicked a nice goal. But, yeah, he's a super athlete. He can run all day. He's quick. He can mark, jump, kick. So, look, I think he's a young player that's still building confidence. So the longer it goes for him, I think he's going to develop into quite a special player.
1: What position, if you had to guess, in 4 years' time, what position does he play most of his game?
4: Well, I think still forward. I see him mainly as a forward, sort of that second or third tall, who can be dangerous. But then, you know, he's a player you could potentially put on the wing or on ball or down back, depending on what the game presents. But he's developing nicely. He's still got a lot of work to do, the young kid. But he's young and he's hungry and he's working hard. We cut out there.
3: Matt, Joe Watton here. Congratulations on the win tonight. Speaking of forwards, it must be so nice to have Cody Waitman back in the lineup. Game 6 tonight is such a spark for you down there.
4: Yeah, he's a spark, all right. I think he's building nicely. I mean, to be out of the game for that long and be thrown straight back into the seniors is pretty incredible. So it speaks volume of how good of a player he is. But he's just so important for the group because of the energy he brings and the work ethic that he brings. I was even saying to him out there, it wasn't going his way in the first half, but he just worked so hard. You knew he was going to get his moments. So it was great to see him pop up and kick two tonight. And, yeah, I think he'll be a massive threat for teams in the second half of the year or the back end of the year.
0: Speaking of smalls, Matt, I like what Artie Jones brings to the table. He strikes me as the guy around the club who would be a bit annoying and in everyone's face, but I tell you what, he's a hell of a footballer.
4: He's special, isn't he? and he's one of those kids that I think he's still developing and just realising how good of a player he can be. So I think his confidence is growing week to week. And he's like Flea, he brings so much energy. I'm pretty sure they live together, the boys. So he's bringing plenty of energy around the club and also game day. So they're great to be out there.
3: Just one more for me. Tell us about this young guy, Michael Selwood. He looks like he likes a little bit of lip out there.
4: Yeah, he does, doesn't he? Look, Sellers is just the ultimate competitor, I think. So if you tell him he can't do something, he'll go do it. So, look, he's someone you just absolutely love playing with. Since getting to the club sort of from the mid-season draft last year, he's just put his head down and just worked hard. So you love to see a young kid like that get some of the rewards he's getting, and you just know he's going to keep fighting and competing because that's the sort of person he is.
0: Well, Matt, we really appreciate you joining us. Enjoy a pillow for doing so. And hopefully you'll have plenty more wins and opportunities to get yourself a pillow here on AFL Nation. Thanks for joining us.
4: Beauty. Thanks, guys. Appreciate it.
0: Matt Kennedy there. He's a Temper Sleepwell Player of the Match. He wins a Temper pillow. A great night's sleep with Temper. The difference is Temper. So he will he'll sleep very well on that. Very quick break, and then we're going to come back. We'll fire through all the awards. JJ will give his votes. And I'm going to open up the lines. And I get the feeling there might be some fiery Richmond supporters coming in. 1-300-736-736. Hold fire now after about 10:40 or so. We will take your calls on AFL Nation. It was the Doggies by 57 points here at Marvel Stadium.
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0: For 420 Pies, Australia's original fan food. John Donohoe, Joe Watton and Josh Jenkins here with you. And just opening the text line, a funny one that comes in. Thank you to the person that blew the siren. Yeah, couldn't have said it any better myself. 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All right, JJ, let's fire through a few of these categories if we can. 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
1: Well, we spoke to Matt Kennedy about what Jordan Croft might become long term, and yeah, I don't know what he might be. He could be anything. He's just a dynamic athlete, talented athlete who can play three or four different positions.
0: What about the tackler of the game for Bar Crusher Boats, Australia's ultimate fishing weapon?
1: There was plenty of spite and physicality in the game, particularly Richmond captain Toby Nankervis was keen to make his presence felt, and he did so a couple of times.
0: He certainly did. 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
1: I mean, he's been around a long time, but in terms of his growth for the Dogs and where he's come from, Cody Waitman. Again, we spoke about his importance to the team and his ability to bring energy.
0: Bit of zip about him. It's good to see him back. 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
1: That wasn't necessarily a desperate game. Libba had a big smother. He might have smothered the footy with his face.
0: About the one in the last quarter with Nathan Broad, where he was just desperate. Even they're down by 50 points, he's sort of desperate to smother.
1: Yep. Yeah. I can't recall that one, but...
0: Okay. Fair enough.
1: If you,
2: there were too many highlights. You can't remember
0: them.
2: Yeah,
0: exactly.
1: It wasn't a desperate game by either team, but Nathan Broad can have that award.
0: They need to win something, the Tigers. The game-sealing moment for Loctite Fast, Strong and Reliable adhesives that go beyond the bond.
1: Oh, gee, probably a goal late in the second, I would think.
0: They were, 30-odd points up in the second quarter. Joe, I think you've got the most kilometres for OMF, better sleep for better recovery at the home of mattress, bedroom, bedding and furniture.
2: Yeah, 15.6. I would have never guessed this. Retchco.
0: Oh, really? Okay.
1: Covers no, a bit he's of a running machine. Yep. He's a good athlete, very good athlete. The Cats were disappointed to have to squeeze him off the list. And, they're pretty happy with him at Richmond.
0: Bit of a bargain.
1: He ran a long way for not a lot of possessions.
2: He had 17 touches.

0: NFL winger.
1: Absolutely.
0: I like him. Yeah, I reckon he's a handy player.
1: What about an unmissable moment tonight for Drinkwise? You won't miss a moment if you drink wise. Can we say the game was pretty unmissable?
0: Yeah, it was certainly missable. If you missed it, you've done yourself a bit of a favour, I think. But anyway, you've got to play them all, and the Dogs will take the dub.
1: Your man, Ed Richards, can be our unmissable moment. You did ask for a couple of goals. And
0: yeah, 30 and 2. He ended up with 32 and 2, so it was wasn't signature. Ed Richards, was it? But he still got the job done. Went big.
1: Who kicked the goal of the day and a goal of the year contender for Beaumonts? Where bathrooms begin, Beaumonts for bathroom wear.
0: Who kicked the best goal tonight?
2: No,
0: I mean,
1: Ed Richards had three cracks at it.
0: Yep. He can have it.
1: So he can win that one as well. All right, JJ, let's see who's earned the votes from you today. Thanks to World 360 Rewards. More points, more travel, World 360 Rewards. What have you gone with, please?
0: I think I've landed on the three highest possession getters in the game, which I try and look far and wide and factor in what the key position players have done at either end of the ground, but there was nothing to really get excited about. So one vote to Bramble, who was busy. He was one of the only players across the entire ground trying to make things happen. So he's enjoying the absence of Bailey Dale. Two votes, Marcus Bontempelli. You couldn't squeeze him out. He got that last goal and I think kicked both his goals in the last quarter, but he had a big night. And Ed Richards gets three votes with his 32 and 2. So, again, like everything else we've just spoken about, hard night to award votes. If you had to take those three out, I don't know who else you would have given them to. It was a very strange night at Marvel Stadium. I think all the sizzle and skill was used up this afternoon.
1: Certainly. Three to Richards, two to Bont, and one to Bramble. All right, before I open the lines, very quickly, a word on both games tomorrow before we finish up. So it's Port and Brisbane to start things off.
0: Yep.
1: And then St Kilda and North Melbourne here at Marvel.
0: Wouldn't be surprised to see the wheels fall off the power a bit. They've been gritty. People talking about them as the greatest 6-12 team they've ever seen. They are 6-12. And I don't want to be the loser of the Saints and North. I reckon they'll almost, aside from the Suns, I think the loser of that game will almost be the sort of lead talking point on Monday. Will.
1: Absolutely.
0: I don't want to be the loser.
1: One good point out of it is Max King's return. Whether you see it as a good thing or a bad thing, I know Kane said that they might have rushed it back and it might not be a good thing, but I think for him and for the Saints fans, I think it's a good thing to see him.
0: Yeah, it's good for him. You should have no expectations whatsoever.
1: Yeah.
0: Because he
1: kicks one, great.
0: None. I mean, you just want him to run out healthy and run off healthy. He probably pays 50% game time. Yeah. The natural instinct for a Saints fan is to think, okay, all of a sudden we've got someone to kick it to. He's going to be completely gassed trying to compete and jump. And I don't care how much preparation he's done. He's going to, even if he had to play two VFL games, he's had so much time off AFL. He's going to be gassed. So my only hope for him is that he runs out healthy and he runs off healthy. I honestly couldn't care if he doesn't touch a ball.
1: Yeah.
0: If he plays 50 minutes and gets a feel for it, that's a good result.
1: Absolutely. I think it's just a good thing that he's out there after, 750-odd days between his last game and Tom DeConing's back for the Saints as well. All right. JJ, thank you. Always a pleasure.
0: Good work. Hopefully the Tigers fans are ready to call.
1: Yeah, they can call now.
2: Fired up and ready, I
1: Joe, we're just gonna rinse and repeat tomorrow. You and I back
2: with David
1: Schwartz. Yeah, just under the desk here. I'm nice and cool. And we'll close the window and it'll all be great. You know, we'll see you tomorrow.
2: Should we guarantee our fans it's going to be a better game tomorrow?
1: I think there's not many guarantees in life, but I think we can probably safely say that tomorrow is going to be a bit better spectacle. Hopefully.
2: Absolutely.
1: I mean, it is St Kilda and it is North. So
2: it'll be better.
1: As JJ said, lower expectations for Max King, but maybe lower expectations
0: game.
1: For the game.
0: You'll get a better game.
1: Thanks for that, guys. I'm going to stick around. 1-300-736-736, 0433-98-11-16. Tigers fans, get on the line now. 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We're going to take a break here on AFL Nation for 4-20 Pies, Australia's original fan food.
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0: AFL Nation for 4 and 20 pies, Australia's original fan food.
1: Okay, so we can't hear
0: food.
1: Anything from your end.
0: For that, I wasn't hearing anything in my ears. John Donohoe with you here at Marvel Stadium. And it was the Doggies by 57 points.
1: We're not getting programmed.
0: They obliterated the Tigers. 1-300-736-736. Would love to hear from Tigers fans out there what's going wrong and how. I mean, we know you sold the farm. You got all these high draft picks. You got these young kids in to try and fast track the rebuild. But has it worked? And was it worth doing? I mean, I know that Bolton wanted to leave. I know that Baker wanted to leave, and Graham and all that. But and you'll live off the three flags forever, and so you should. But how long until you want to see this regeneration? Because what was it? 2 wins so far this year, 5 last year, 2 the year before. Kind of stuck in that no man's land of, you know, being at the bottom of the ladder. And from what we saw the last couple of weeks and couple of games, it's a real nothing game plan. Nothing game plan for Richmond supporters and for Richmond fans out there to see any signs of improvement. They get a little bit out of their veterans. Vlosten is a rock back there. Prestia certainly on his last legs at game 251 tonight. They get a bit out of Taranto as well, who gives them their drive, you know, short leads from the front. Lynch is hit and miss at times. He sort of doesn't have the delivery that he would like and that he would be used to. And then obviously Broad back there tries his backside off for very little return. But the young guys are good without being great. It's probably fair to say for Tigers fans. 1-300-736-736. Let me know your thoughts on that. 0433-98-1116. And then if there's any Dogs fans out there, where are you guys? How are you guys feeling about this? Because 12-7... You're in the mix. You're in the mix about the wild card and the finals. But as JJ said on the coverage tonight, you're sort of just there and not really progressing any further than that. And from what we saw tonight, I'm not sure you can be a premiership threat this year or next. It's a little bit of sort of just tweaking. Zach Butters will certainly help, and Jordan Butts will help as well. But what are Dogs fans feeling as well? 1-300-736-736. That's a game that we probably will wipe from the memory bank pretty quickly. If there's any nutcase Dogs fans going home to watch the replay, well, you're a better person than I, because I couldn't think of anything worse than watching a replay back of that. But anyway, you set the agenda for us. And Trout from Woodend has been, he's been on the line since the start. So we'll take him first, and then we'll get to the rest of our callers after the break. Trout, you are as rusted on a Richmond man as there is. What are your thoughts on all of this?
2: I just think people need to really understand what the plan is. And the plan is getting games into these kids, right? Let's go look at it tonight. We had Trainer and we had Annan down the back. They were our two tall defenders. So the dam was going to break eventually, but we're getting games into these kids, into so many kids. So when round one comes next year, we're going to have a number of kids that probably wouldn't have got a game in the first 2 years or a year of football and have had 14 games. So we're advanced more than what people think. Yes, the game plan is a little bit... I would say going sideways a little bit. I don't like that. I'd rather go direct a few more times. Go down more one-on-one in the forward line. Let's see if we can win it in the air or on the ground. But let's get games into these kids.
0: So you won, as I said, you've won 2 games this year, 5 last year, and there was signs of positivity last year, Trout. But it feels like you've gone backwards this year. Now, injuries play a part in that. I'm very aware of that. But it kind of feels like you've gone backwards a little bit.
2: Well, if any side, I don't care who you are, we've got young ones and that, but any side, 28 injuries at a certain time, that's just unheard of. And, you know, Essendon, I think, has high injuries as well. So I said at the start of the year, even though we won four or five games last year, I said, we'll win four or five this year. Don't expect any more than that. And hopefully we can snag a couple on the way home, and that'll put us where I thought we'd be. So I don't think we're that below, but we've got the advantages that we're getting games into the kids. And don't forget, in the next 2 years when Tassie comes in and they start taking players from every side, we're going to be the new GWS. If they start taking the kids, we'll get compensated.
0: Yep, no, fair enough, Trout. No, I like the thing I like about you, Trout, in a world of negativity and callers, is that you always have a positive spin on these things. You're happy to whack your team when they need it, but I like your I like the way you've gone about it there. They're not as bad. You feel like they're not as bad as they've been playing, and injuries play a role. Trout, you're a good man, and don't be a stranger. It's always great to hear from you, mate.
2: No worries, mate. There's so many great good kids in there.
0: Yep.
2: Like, you know, Brown, Brown forget that people don't talk about him much. There's players in there that fly, go in hard. Mansell goes in hard. Jack Ross goes in hard.
0: Yep.
2: The kids have got some grunt in them. And yep. I can see it. When they get up to about their 50, 60 games, hello.
0: Yep, fair enough, Trout. Thank you for your call. Appreciate it. And I like your glass half full approach on that. They've certainly got some good kids. We know Lawler has the talent, and we know the likes of Houghton and Trainer can certainly play, but it's just about developing them quicker, I guess, if you're a Richmond fan, and getting them ready for life as the veterans of this team, because we know that Broad's gone at the end of this year. I would imagine Dion Prestia maybe hangs up the boots, but if he goes again, he's going to be, what, another year older, and that, you know, the body of his has been failing. He's 33 now, so 34 going into next year. How long will Lynch stick it out at the Tigers? So they need to start regenerating, get these younger guys in as the main focal points in this team, and certainly make sure that they get it sparked up in the next couple of seasons. 1-300-736-736, 0433-98-1116. If you want to weigh in, you can take your calls. Dogs fans, Richmond fans, anyone else who's excited about their team, give us a call.
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0: I'm Tasava Brown. Socceroo star Christian Volpato has denied driving under influence of cocaine. His lawyer says a urine test returned a negative result for all drugs. He plans to fight the charges after being caught allegedly speeding in his BMW in Sydney twice in 24 hours. Richard Miles warns Australia faces the most threatening strategic environment since the end of World War II. The Defence Minister says China is Australia's largest security anxiety, citing critically important ties. Donald Trump has teased a fourth term as president in a move that would breach the Constitution. The US president's address the crowd at the White House Correspondents' Dinner after being rescheduled after a gunman opened fire at the event in April. President Trump says anything is possible.
1: And I think a lot was learned from that evening. A tremendous amount was learned about security and about other things, the dangers of what we all do. But just like my presidency, the second time is always better. It's always better.
0: The federal government has reiterated that Australia's fuel supply is solid and secure as prices spike. The fuel excise discount is due to expire on August 2. The scaled-back extension of the fuel excise reduction of 16 cents per litre may not be extended beyond next month. KPMG has sacked its former chief operating officer, Eileen Hoggett. She was sacked after it was found she accessed and hid board documents to win audit contracts and lied about it. A man has been assaulted by a group of people and dragged down the road by his car in Brisbane. The 27-year-old was carjacked at Kelvin Grove near QUT with his car stolen during the violent attack. He's in a critical condition in hospital with the group still on the run. A man's body has been discovered at a Queensland property after a police officer was shot during an armed standoff on the Fraser Coast. A 45-year-old man who had allegedly shot at police was found dead at his property. Queensland Police Acting Superintendent Brad Inskip says a 36-year-old officer was taken to hospital for treatment in a stable condition.
2: That officer was later flown to Brisbane in a stable condition. We're offering him support. The other officers remained on the scene at the time, put a cordon in place around that address and requested specialist police.
0: Queensland has officially detected its first case of H5 bird flu. CSIRO testing has confirmed a positive H5 bird flu case in a dead petrel washed up on Moreton Island, northeast of Brisbane. Australia's Chief Vet Officer Dr. Beth Cookson says they're on high alert for other cases.
3: Australia has confirmed a further detection of H5 bird flu in a wild seabird found in Queensland. There have now been 18 confirmed or presumed positive detections of H5 bird flu in Australia, all in wild seabirds in coastal locations.
0: Turning to sport, the Raiders have thrashed the Tigers 56-10. Ethan Sanders completed his fourth try assist in an outstanding performance. It's been another disaster for the Tigers after a controversial moment involving Adam Dewey's withdrawal. The Bulldogs have secured an 18-6 win over the Warriors. The Newcastle Knights finals hopes are in jeopardy. Dylan Lucas and Dylan Brown have been ruled out of the remainder of the season. Lucas dislocated and fractured his ankle while Brown was taken off with a knee injury. Ben Gardner has been revealed as the secret candidate who is part of the final three for the vacant Dragons top job. Dan Young was ultimately appointed to a two-year deal to replace Shane Flanagan last week. Sam Walker has signalled interest in signing the Roosters on a 10-year deal. The club's expected to offer an over $1 million per season deal to the Origin star. In the AFL, Carlton has kept its top 10 chances alive and is back on the winners list after downing the Suns 110-97 at Marvel Stadium. Blues young stars Jagger Smith and Taylor Byrne were instrumental. The Swans have reaffirmed their status as Kings of the Harbour City with a stunning 139-88 victory over Greater Western Sydney. And Aussie swimming sensation Jenna Forrester has shocked Australia with a 200-metre backstroke gold on night one in Glasgow. To finance, oil is worth $89 a barrel. Gold is trading at $4,053 an ounce, and one Australian dollar is buying 69.8 US cents. 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Mostly clear with light winds. Temperatures are ranging from 9 to 19 degrees in the city, 3 to 19 in the west. Looking further ahead, partly cloudy on Monday, mostly sunny Tuesday and Wednesday. That's the latest 2SM News. I'm Tasava Brown.

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9: I'm Tassava Brown. Socceroos star Christian Volpato has denied driving under the influence of cocaine. He says he's obtained an independent urine test that returned a negative result. He was pulled over for allegedly speeding in his BMW in Sydney along the Anzac Bridge. The federal government has reiterated that Australia's fuel supply is solid and secure as prices spike. The fuel excise discount is due to expire on August 2. The scaled-back extension of the fuel excise reduction of 16 cents per litre may not be extended beyond next month. US President Donald Trump has addressed the crowd at the rescheduled White House Correspondents' Dinner and has joked about running for a fourth term as president. President Trump's praised law enforcement and Secret Service for protecting him during an April assassination attempt.
10: So I was thrilled to see that after witnessing the attack, even Democrat Senator John Fetterman told his fellow Democrats to drop the Trump derangement syndrome and build the White House ballroom. But it's much more than that. It's something that you're going to use. I predict that you're going to end up using it, and a lot of people are going to end up using it. They're going to be as safe as you can possibly be.
9: A new report confirms AI is playing an increasing role in Australian businesses. Nearly 2 in 3 organisations are expecting to appoint a chief AI officer in the next year. Datacom's director of AI, Lou Compagnini, says AI is stepping out of IT departments and becoming a whole of organisation concern.
11: We found that executive support was actually the number one success factor for AI transformation, and that was identified in our research. And it's because organisations need someone who can bring leaders together around a shared vision and strategy.
9: A 45-year-old man who shot at police has been found dead at a property on Queensland's Fraser Coast. Almost a dozen officers attended a domestic violence call-out with an armed standoff unfolding at the property near Merribra. The 36-year-old constable's undergone emergency surgery. Workplace Relations Minister Amanda Rishworth has pledged to introduce laws limiting employer lockouts during industrial action. She says it'll be done as soon as practical. It comes after the ALP's endorsement of its workplace policy platform. The former manager of the Gladstone Hotel in the Newcastle suburb of Stockton has had his approval to manage licensed premises withdrawn. A Liquor and Gambling New South Wales investigation found a patron was served 21 alcoholic drinks over more than 5 hours before collapsing outside the venue in 2024. Liquor and Gaming New South Wales Executive Director of Regulatory Operations, Dimitri Argyris, says reports of breaches will be acted upon.
12: Liquor and Gaming New South Wales relies on reports of non-compliance from various sources, including members of the public and also intelligence from New South Wales Police to direct its operations. And those reports really let us crack down on these sort of breaches and ultimately to make sure that there are safe drinking environments for people across New South Wales.
9: To overseas, a second drone that breached Romania's airspace has been shot down by an F-16 fighter jet near the border with Ukraine. The first drone's been identified by Romanian prosecutors as Russian. It comes as Russia's launched fresh drone and missile strikes on Ukraine, killing at least 10 people. In sport, the West Tigers have hit rock bottom in their disastrous season, courtesy of a 56-10 loss to Canberra. And the Bulldogs have stunned the Warriors 18-6. Harry Hayes played on through the pain with a nasty ear injury. The top of his ear split open when coming out of a tackle. Knights coach Justin Holbrook has been hit with a major blow. Dylan Lucas and Dylan Brown have suffered season-ending injuries. Brown's ruptured his ACL and Lucas has injured his ankle. Meantime, Zach Lomax has touched down in Port Moresby from Sydney. A deal's expected to be completed with the PNG Chiefs soon. In the AFL, Carlton's defeated the Gold Coast Suns 110-97. George Hewitt stepped up with a huge goal. Blues' Taylor Byrne continued his improvement with an equal career-best 3 goals. Melbourne City secured Matthew Leckie for at least another season. The experienced Socceroos signed a 1-year contract extension with a trigger for a further year. And Ferrari's Lewis Hamilton topped the timesheets of the second practice at the Hungarian Grand Prix. To finance, oil is worth $89 a barrel. Gold is trading at $4,053 an ounce, and $1 is buying 69.8 US cents. 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Mostly clear with light winds. Temperatures are ranging from 9 to 19 degrees in the city, 3 to 19 in the west. Looking further ahead, partly cloudy on Monday, mostly sunny Tuesday and Wednesday. That's the latest 2SM News. I'm Tasava Brown.

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10: I'm Tassava Brown. Socceroos star Christian Volpato has denied driving under the influence of cocaine. His lawyer says a urine test returned a negative result for all drugs. He plans to fight the charges after being caught allegedly speeding in his BMW in Sydney twice in 24 hours. Richard Miles warns Australia faces the most threatening strategic environment since the end of World War II. The Defence Minister says China is Australia's largest security anxiety, citing critically important ties. Donald Trump has teased a fourth term as president in a move that would breach the Constitution. The US president's mostly clear with light winds. Temperatures are ranging from 9 to 19 degrees in the city, 3 to 19 in the west. Looking further ahead, partly cloudy on Monday, mostly sunny Tuesday and Wednesday. That's the latest 2SM News. I'm Tassava Brown.

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12: I'm Tassava Brown. The federal government has reiterated that Australia's fuel supply is solid and secure as prices spike. The fuel excise discount is due to expire on August 2. The scaled back extension of the fuel excise reduction of 16 cents per litre may not be extended beyond next month. Richard Miles warns Australia faces the most threatening strategic environment since the end of World War II. Defence Minister Miles says China is Australia's largest security anxiety, citing critically important ties. Labor's committed to having a working relationship with the superpower. Former Cabinet Minister Ed Husic's push for Labor to recognise claims of a genocide against Israel has failed at the ALP National Conference. The party's 50th National Conference has wrapped up. Mr Husic says we need reform.
13: We've got to be able to acknowledge humanity on both sides. I've spoken out strongly on Hamas. I believe what they've done is wrong. I believe they have to be held accountable.
12: A 45-year-old man who shot at police has been found dead at a property on Queensland's Fraser Coast. Almost a dozen officers attended a domestic violence call-out with an armed standoff unfolding at the property near Maryborough. Queensland Acting Superintendent Brad Inskip says a 36-year-old constable has undergone emergency surgery.
14: That officer was later flown to Brisbane in a stable condition. We're offering him support.
12: Socceroos star Christian Volpato has denied driving under the influence of cocaine. He says he's obtained an independent urine test that returned a negative result. He was pulled over for allegedly speeding in his BMW in Sydney along the Anzac Bridge. A teenager's been stabbed in Sydney's inner west after allegedly being assaulted by a group in Newtown. A 17-year-old boy's been taken to hospital in a stable condition. An 18-year-old man's been charged with a fray and granted conditional bail. Testing has confirmed a positive H5 bird flu result for a petrel found on Moreton Island in Queensland. Australian Chief Vet Officer Dr. Beth Cookson says they're keeping an eye on the situation closely.
15: H5 bird flu has not been detected in poultry or our wider agriculture sector, and the risk to human health remains low.
12: US President Donald Trump has addressed the crowd at the rescheduled White House Correspondents' Dinner and has joked about running for a fourth term. President Trump's praised law enforcement and Secret Service for protecting him and attendees during an April assassination attempt. He's also praised America's freedom of speech and new White House ballroom.
16: So I was thrilled to see that after witnessing the attack, even Democrat Senator John Fetterman told his fellow Democrats to drop the Trump derangement syndrome and build the White House ballroom.
12: Also making news, tens of thousands of people have been forced to evacuate their homes as fast-moving wildfires spread across France and Spain after record-breaking heat. Crews are battling flames as authorities warn of the growing impact of extreme weather. In sport, the Bulldogs have made a big statement with a thrilling 18-6 win over the Warriors at Accor Stadium, while the Raiders steamrolled the West Tigers 56-10 at GIO Stadium. The Newcastle Knights finals hopes are in jeopardy. Dylan Lucas and Dylan Brown have been ruled out for the remainder of the season. Lucas dislocated and fractured his ankle, while Brown was taken off with a knee injury. Storm coach Craig Bellamy has given Cameron Munster the green light to wrap up his career with the PNG Chiefs if he decides it's the best move. Munster could partner Jerome Luai in the halves if he heads to Papua New Guinea. The Sydney Swans have thrashed the Giants 139-88 at NG Stadium. Carlton defeated the Gold Coast Suns 110-97 at Marvel Stadium. And Hawthorn secured a thumping 132-39 victory over the Bombers at the MCG. In good news for the Pies, Braden Maynard's been cleared of any structural damage after his knee knock. His availability to play next week against Geelong will be assessed early in the week. And Australia's Jesse Moore has claimed bronze in the male artistic gymnastics to end their medal drought. In finance, oil is worth $89 a barrel. Gold is trading at $4,053 an ounce. And one Australian dollar is buying 69.81 US cents. 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Mostly clear with light winds. Temperatures are ranging from 9 to 19 degrees in the city, 3 to 19 in the west. Looking further ahead, partly cloudy on Monday, mostly sunny Tuesday and Wednesday. That's the latest 2SM News. I'm Tassava Brown.

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1: 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Slam the door shut forever.
0: This is 2SM Sydney.
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7: I'm Tassava Brown. Socceroo star Christian Volpato has denied driving under the influence of cocaine. He says he's obtained an independent urine test that returned a negative result. He was pulled over for allegedly speeding in his BMW in Sydney along the Anzac Bridge. The federal government has reiterated that Australia's fuel supply is solid and secure as prices spike. The fuel excise discount is due to expire on August 2. The scaled-back extension of the fuel excise reduction of 16 cents per litre may not be extended beyond next month. US President Donald Trump has addressed the crowd at the rescheduled White House Correspondents' Dinner and has joked about running for a fourth term as president. President Trump's praised law enforcement and Secret Service for protecting him during an April assassination attempt.
8: So I was thrilled to see that after witnessing the attack, even Democrat Senator John Fetterman told his fellow Democrats to drop the Trump derangement syndrome and build the White House ballroom. But it's much more than that. It's something that you're going to use. I predict that you're going to end up using it, and a lot of people are going to end up using it. They're going to be as safe as you can possibly be.
7: A new report confirms AI is playing an increasing role in Australian businesses. Nearly 2 in 3 organisations are expecting to appoint a chief AI officer in the next year. Datacom's Director of AI, Lou Compagnini, says AI is stepping out of IT departments and becoming a whole-of-organisation concern.
9: We found that executive support was actually the number one success factor for AI transformation, and that was identified in our research. And it's because organisations need someone who can bring leaders together around a shared shared vision and strategy.
7: A 45-year-old man who shot at police has been found dead at a property on Queensland's Fraser Coast. Almost a dozen officers attended a domestic violence call-out with an armed standoff unfolding at the property near Mirrabooka. The 36-year-old constable's undergone emergency surgery. Workplace Relations Minister Amanda Rishworth has pledged to introduce laws limiting employer lockouts during industrial action. She says it'll be done as soon as practical. It comes after the ALP's endorsement of its workplace policy platform. The former manager of the Gladstone Hotel in the Newcastle suburb of Stockton has had his approval to manage licensed premises withdrawn. A Liquor and Gambling New South Wales investigation found a patron was served 21 alcoholic drinks over more than 5 hours before collapsing outside the venue in 2024. Liquor and Gaming New South Wales Executive Director of Regulatory Operations, Dimitri Argyris, says reports of breaches will be acted upon.
10: Liquor and Gaming New South Wales relies on reports of non-compliance from various sources, including members of the public and also intelligence from New South Wales Police to direct its operations. And those reports really let us crack down on these sort of breaches and ultimately to make sure that there are safe drinking environments for people across New South Wales.
7: To overseas, a second drone that breached Romania's airspace has been shot down by an F-16 fighter jet near the border with Ukraine. The first drone's been identified by Romanian prosecutors as Russian. It comes as Russia's launched fresh drone and missile strikes on Ukraine, killing at least 10 people. In sport, the West Tigers have hit rock bottom in their disastrous season, courtesy of a 56-10 loss to Canberra. And the Bulldogs have stunned the Warriors 18-6. Harry Hayes played on through the pain with a nasty ear injury. The top of his ear split open when coming out of a tackle. Knights coach Justin Holbrook has been hit with a major blow. Dylan Lucas and Dylan Brown have suffered season-ending injuries. Brown's ruptured his ACL and Lucas has injured his ankle. Meantime, Zach Lomax has touched down in Port Moresby from Sydney. A deal is expected to be completed with the PNG Chiefs soon. In the AFL, Carlton's defeated the Gold Coast Suns 110-97. George Hewitt stepped up with a huge goal. Blues' Taylor Byrne continued his improvement with an equal career best 3 goals. Melbourne City secured Matthew Leckie for at least another season. The experienced Socceroos signed a 1-year contract extension with a trigger for a further year. And mostly clear with light winds. Temperatures are ranging from 9 to 19 degrees in the city, 3 to 19 in the west. Looking further ahead, partly cloudy on Monday, mostly sunny Tuesday and Wednesday. That's the latest 2SM News. I'm Tasava Brown.

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1: Crichton and Burton in the centres. To'o and Alamotti are your wingers. Are you seeing my logic?
2: 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Panther Pete, is it?
1: 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Set pieces and calls are sorted. Just put your feet up, Loz, and watch the boys go to work. Haas, Yo, front row. Hudson and Martin, second row. Murray, Lock. It would work.
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13: I'm Tassava Brown. Socceroo star Christian Volpato has denied driving under the influence of cocaine. His lawyer says a urine test returned a negative result for all drugs. He plans to fight the charges after being caught allegedly speeding in his BMW in Sydney twice in 24 hours. Richard Miles warns Australia faces the most threatening strategic environment since the end of World War II. The Defence Minister says China is Australia's largest security anxiety, citing critically important ties. Donald Trump has teased a fourth term as president in a move that would breach the Constitution. The US president's addressed the crowd at the White House Correspondents' Dinner after being rescheduled after a gunman opened fire at the event in April. President Trump says anything is possible.
14: And I think a lot was learned from that evening. A tremendous amount was learned about security and about other things, the dangers of what we all do. But just like my presidency, the second time is always better. It's always better.
13: The federal government has reiterated that Australia's fuel supply is solid and secure as prices spike. The fuel excise discount is due to expire on August 2. The scaled back extension of the fuel excise mostly clear with light winds. Temperatures are ranging from 9 to 19 degrees in the city, 3 to 19 in the west. Looking further ahead, partly cloudy on Monday, mostly sunny Tuesday and Wednesday. That's the latest 2SM News. I'm Tassava Brown.

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First car, first love, first night out. We're playing the best songs of all time.

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9: Good morning, I'm Frank Bonacorso. A person has died after a house fire in the New South Wales Illawarra. Emergency services were called to a home on Manning Street, Kiama, after reports of a house fire just after 9:30 last night. Fire crews managed to douse the home, which was well alight, and officers located the body of a person inside the premises. The body is yet to be identified. A crime scene and investigation have been established. And a motorbike rider has died in a two-vehicle crash near Bathurst in the New South Wales Central West overnight. Emergency services were called to the Great Western Highway at Kelso around 10:30 last night. Following reports, a motorcycle had crashed into a parked truck. On arrival, officers located the body of an 18-year-old male rider along with a damaged motorcycle and truck at the scene. Police were told the man was ejected from the motorcycle after the crash. Farmers across New South Wales are calling for a revamp of drought response measures to ensure they're well equipped during extended dry periods. There are predictions half of the state could potentially be in drought by September, with forecasts of El Nino weather patterns to impact agriculture. New South Wales Farmers Grain Committee Chair Justin Everett says it's vital farmers receive practical support during a drought.
10: The practical relief we're looking for is things will actually help on farm to alleviate the issues of water, fodder and hay. They're the main issues in a drought. You get in there and you just need something that's practical to help us get through. There seems to be a lot of fluff around the edges, a bit of niceties, but this is actual practical help that'll get people through the day and keep livestock fed, watered.
9: Young people across India have called off weeks of demonstrations after the Education Minister Dharmendra Pradhan quit and Prime Minister Narendra Modi's government bowed to demands, including calls to fix a cheating-prone exam system. The crisis had peaked this week when thousands of protesters marched on Parliament, with police using tear gas to control them. Youth calling themselves cockroaches had taken to the streets since late June after national exam papers were leaked, forcing a test reset which affected 2 million students. Australia is one of the world's best countries for overall quality of life, according to an international study into what truly drives well-being. The global study, led by Charles Darwin University, analysed data from 48 countries across more than 20 years to examine how well-being has evolved. The university's Dr. Mohammed Rajib Hassan says Australian well-being is positively influenced by quality healthcare.
11: Australia is performing much better on health. Health-related thing, that means people satisfied with their health, they have sufficient medicine, or they get benefit from the healthcare facilities.
9: Sport, and at the Commonwealth Games, a clean sweep to Australia in the men's 400-metre freestyle, with Sam Short winning gold and teammates Elijah Winnington and Benjamin Godemans taking silver and bronze respectively. And Australia's netballers, the Diamonds, have defeated Tonga by 61 goals to open the defence of their Birmingham gold medal win in 2022. In NRL, Brisbane's finals hopes are all but over after an 18-10 loss to North Queensland. Both teams scored two tries, but the Cowboys prevailed on the back of penalties. Canterbury moved to within 2 points, the top eight, after an upset 18-6 win over the Warriors in Sydney, and Canberra have demolished West's Tigers 56-10. In AFL, the Western Bulldogs defeated Richmond, Hawthorn thrashed Essendon, Sydney prevailed over GWS, and Carlton had a 13-point win over Gold Coast. In finance, oil is worth $89 a barrel, gold trading at $4,052 an ounce, and one Australian dollar buying 69.8 US cents. 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Partly cloudy, light winds. We're heading for top temperatures of 19 degrees in the city, 19 in the west. Looking further ahead, partly cloudy Monday, mostly sunny Tuesday and Wednesday. At the moment in the city, it's 11 degrees. Bankstown 6, Penrith 6 and Richmond 4. That's the latest 2SM news. I'm Frank Bonacorso.
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14: Good morning and welcome to Real Adventures from wherever you are right around the country. Patrick Dangerfield and Aaron Habgood joining you this morning to talk all things fishing, boating and the great outdoors. We are actually at Queenscliff this morning. We're watching a pilot boat drive past. Those things are amazing, mate.
15: They are absolutely incredible.
14: Look at the size of it.
15: It's a very good job. It's a very scary
14: job. Have you been on one?
15: I've been fortunate enough to be on it, and they're pretty cool.
14: So for those unaware, tell us what a pilot boat does, Aaron.
15: So basically, We're at Queenscliff, so Port Phillip Bay Heads, one of the busiest ports in the country. Obviously,
14: one of the most dangerous.
15: Port Phillip Bay Heads up there, one of the world's most dangerous entrances. And that pilot boat there that you've watched, now there's used to be just that one that you've seen, that company there, that's the orange one. We'll call it the orange one. It's easy for people when they walk down here, they'll see what I mean. So it's the orange one, though, the originals, and then you've got a few of the white and yellow ones that have turned up now, which are different companies, and they're competing against each other. I'm tipping the orange one isn't too happy with it at times. But what they do is they have pilots that go, if a ship is coming inbound, so coming from China to here, and that pilot boat then has to go out through the Port Phillip Bay Heads, pulls up alongside that ship, drops the pilot off onto the actual ship in itself, then only certain pilots are actually licensed to drive through the Port Phillip Bay Heads and into Melbourne and Geelong
14: So pilot boat literally means a pilot that will skipper that ship
16: in and out
14: through this very specific waterway, in and out, and then once they've dropped off their goods and picked up whatever on, and they're on the way out, they exit the heads.
16: We're not in Colombia. We're not dropping goods off. But.
14: And then the pilot boat goes, picks up the skipper and
16: that's right.
14: Brings him back in.
16: Yeah, in and out. So, yeah, well, then they get stationed to Melbourne. They probably come down on another ship shortly after. It's a very busy port. And obviously a certain amount of pilots that drive the ships up and down all day, every day. So it's pretty, on a nice day, it's a great job. But when you've got 6-7 metre seas and you've got 30 knots of southwest wind and you've got to pull up against a ship and you've got someone's life hanging. And I don't know how it works, but I know they harness up and they do things properly. And I know that the cabin is fully sealed. So, like, that thing turns upside down, it just rolls back over and
14: yeah,
16: no
14: which
16: water
14: is incredible.
16: Can get it. Yeah, it's incredible. So I don't know the ins and outs specifically on it, but I know bits and pieces. And, yeah, they're a weapon of a boat. And as we sit here at Queenscliff, I reckon as you picked me up on the way down here, we said windy at my place, no wind down here. And we've gotten here, and I think Cyclone Tracy's rocked up because
14: it's blowing
16: its head off. And we're going to wander shortly over to Kayser Boats over there, and we're going to have a good chat with them and talk a little bit about your vessel very soon.
14: I'm excited to see it, mate.
16: Yeah, I am too.
14: Anytime you're tinkering with boats and that sort of thing. So the boat's been in the shop for a month. It's probably got another month or so, at least, I reckon, in there.
16: Could be three.
14: And we'll go through and walk through it with Dan, which is going to be pretty exciting.
16: I did notice as we drove past, the actual big water police boat's out of the water. The massive water police boat is out, and it's jet-propelled. So I wouldn't mind actually having a look at the back of that, because I'd be very interested to see how that works, if we can go for a sneaky wander over to that at some stage. But
14: well, that police boat does 30-odd knots as well, and that's a big boat.
16: Oh, yeah, even
14: that's
16: more,
14: 60
16: yeah.
14: foot.
16: Yeah, I remember me talking to them in detail just over to our left here, actually. We spoke to them, and yeah, it does get up and go, that big thing. But while we're on the police boat side of things, and this isn't the police, but last weekend they have an event called the Rip Swim. Now, it happens a few times a year, and the guy that organises it, I'm just going to be brutally honest, shouldn't probably organise it, because some of the stuff that has gone down in the past, and I'm actually to the stage where a very good friend of mine, I'm not mentioning names.
14: Has there been a few incidents?
16: Multiple incidents, yeah, and they actually did a massive...
14: I've heard about this.
16: They did a massive... It was on the news. They actually lost the kayakers and canoers and stuff. But anyway, on the weekend they had it, and very, very good friend of mine, actually for their company, drives a boat, supplies a boat for them for safety to watch the swimmers, right?
14: Yep.
16: And it was a big crackdown on him this year. So it was like, you need to understand these tides. You need to have it all mapped out, what time the tide flows. You need to have everything perfectly. But also what we're going to do, we're going to send maritime down to your vessels, the safety vessels, and we're going to make sure everything is on the boat that needs to be on the boat. Now, something that really annoyed me was, after talking to my very good friend about this, he goes to me, we just got reamed. I said, what do you mean? He goes, it was like, they rock up and, well, g'day mate, how are you? And they got their badges out and they're doing all this certain stuff and they're going through the boats.
14: Bit of a power trip, you're
16: right. Bit of a power trip, but not just that. I'm all for the safety side of things. Like, you need to have it. But the problem is, there's a law put in place of what you need to have.
14: Yep.
16: They don't have the right to say to you, you should have this, when by law, you don't have to have it. So a boat over a certain size doesn't have to have paddles, right, or oars.
14: Yes.
16: He got told he had to. It'd be a good idea if you had oars on that. Can you imagine
14: trying to oar the trophy in, 30-foot trophy?
16: Okay. Then they go,
14: you would die.
16: Where's your bailing bucket? That's right. They go, where's your bailing bucket? And then he goes, I've got the bilge pumps. And then, well, it'd be a good idea to have a bailing bucket. Like, do I have to have it? And then he said, where's your EPIRB? Well, I've got flares and other stuff. I don't have to have the EPIRB. I'm in enclosed waters under 2 kilometres.
14: He's just trying to keep it safe.
16: I wasn't happy with that. Because if you're down the ramp and you've gone out for a day's fishing with your family, you've looked, okay, I've got a 5-metre boat. This is blah, blah, blah, what I need. I need a torch. I need this. I need that. Whatever you need for that vessel.
14: Mm-hmm.
16: And then you get in and they start telling you, you need this, you need that, when you don't actually legally need to have it. They don't have the right to do that. I reckon it's a bit of a pause act by Maritime coming down to make life harder than it needs to be. We already have a lot of rules and regulations, and I'm for safety. And if you're doing the right thing that's put in place, you don't need to be... And like my mate said, he goes, they weren't nice about it.
14: You fishermen, you get very hoity-toity.
16: I was not. It wasn't me that got harassed.
14: Hey, talk to me about your week in fishing, because you've done a bit.
16: Yes.
14: And you can go to Salt Guide and get all the your really specific reporting on the different species, but what have you liked and what are you recommending people fish at the moment?
16: So a little bit of wind around at the minute, but it seems to shape up tomorrow a little bit nicer and into, so I'm looking at live right now, Patrick, we're looking at Monday, Tuesday, still looks a bit blowy, but Sunday is probably the peak of them. Tomorrow you're at northwest, and that's, you'd be doing what I'd be doing if that swell stays down, and that's what I did at the start of the week, and that's your gummy sharks and school sharks.
14: Yes.
16: There's not much better sitting on anchor catching those, and they eat extremely well. So northerly winds, we have a lot of them this time of the year.
14: So you're targeting just off that rubbly ground, finding your...
16: On the heavy reef, nice and heavy. Get as heavy as you can, that 28, 32 metres, and sit on that heavy reef, catch your bait out there, your wrasse, etc. Take a few salmon, trevally, whatever you got.
14: How do you rig it once you've caught the fish?
16: So how do you rig the...
14: Will you chunk it?
16: Yeah, it's a nice big chunk baits and a couple of fillets if you can get through the wrasse. But yeah, chunk baits will obviously get through a little bit longer. And yeah, sit your tide out. Don't move. Sit in one spot for 4 hours, 5 hours. Sit your tide. Be patient and they'll come to you. Don't move. I think it's the worst thing you can do is changing your scent. If you've been there for 2 hours in one spot, then trying to travel somewhere else.
14: You put all that work into it.
16: Yeah, the chances of rocking up and they're going to feed as you rock up in an hour isn't always on your side. Sometimes I pull up and I get, in the first hour and a bit, I can have five gummies. A lot of the time, I sit there for an hour and a half, and then they come on, and then time your tide, so you're fishing the whole tide, and you'll get plenty of gummy sharks in the ocean. It's a great time of the year to do it, because when it's cold and you got wind and tide in the bay against each other and things like that, you get this nice northerly wind in the ocean, kick back, put your four baits out, and away you go. You can fish really well. But that was...
14: What about closer to home? Calamari for those that don't want to go offshore. What incredible. Do you recommend for fair weather fishers?
16: Yeah, and you're just probably going to have to wait for a bit of weather, looking at the long term outlook. But in all honesty, I've never seen calamari this good in Port Phillip Bay, and it's always good. So it's you can't really not go out and not find a wee bed. Yeah, and whether it's five calamari, 10, or you're 15. You're going to get them, and I'll just use a size 3 jig as an average. You start with that, especially in the tidal areas. You get up to a 3.5 if you really want to, but I always pretty much use a size 3, get my drift right. When I hit the patch of squid, when I get 3 or 4 in a row, hit mark on your sounder, on your GPS, hit bang, get back over it, and quite often you'll get plenty of fish. And once again, tides are very important. Fishing your slower parts of the tide on your big tides, on your slow tides, fishing when it flows a little bit more, so you've got a bit more of water movement, because there's nothing worse doing a drift in calm weather over calamari on slack water, and you're looking at the squid and they're looking at you and you're not sure which one's dumber. So you get a little bit tight.
14: It's like Spider-Man when the three of them are in the
16: looking
14: movie
16: at each other.
14: They're pointing at each other.
16: That's literally like it is. Your squid jig, yourself and you all looking at it, and your squid looking at each other. So, yeah, plenty of squid. Plenty of gummy action, whiting slow, but we'll get a bit more in detail in the whip around. But there's loads of options, and just unfortunate the wind this time of the year can blow. But we've been blessed with some really, really good weather, particularly at the start of the week, and hopefully back into the week when we can see it a bit better, you get some good weather too.
14: We've got a massive show of Real Adventures coming your way this morning, all thanks to Ford. Load it up, live it up, Ford F-150. 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
14: 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The whip around, old boy, let's fly around the country because there's a bit happening around Australia at the moment. New South Wales.
16: Yeah, those golden sickles, Patrick, they've made a presence.
14: Yellowfin tuna, talk to me about it.
16: So basically, they're eating, there's a lot of them, and they're up to 80 kilo, and they're jumping out of the water, eating the things you throw at them on top water.
14: Which we like hearing.
16: Is that good?
14: No, it's pretty damn good.
16: I just simplified it, didn't I? It's right up and down the southeast coast. Burmese had a pretty good bite.
14: So it's not
16: up
14: like
16: a bit higher, Wollongong.
14: It's stick baits. It's,
16: yeah, trolling's working as well, but stick baits, you can't beat, I guess, and I'm not a caster, but...
14: Anything that takes physical exertion, yes, you're not a massive fan of.
16: Yes, exactly right. And rocking up to fish feeding in a frenzy, jumping 3 to 6 foot out of the water... and it just explodes on your stick bait. It doesn't get much better than that. So New South Wales coast is really starting to heat up in that aspect on the yellowfin tuna bite with a few bluefin in and around too, but the yellowfin taking the cake at the minute.
14: Talk to me about Burmese, because the flatties and the snapper.
16: And the perch.
14: And perch.
16: Yeah.
14: So we always talk, when we talk about Burmese, most people think game fishing, but it is so much more than that.
16: Yeah, you've got different reefs there, you've got out from the island, you've got so much different ground out of Bermagui that you can fish, and flathead fishing there is sensational, like a lot of big flathead, and let's be honest, it's probably the pick of the fish in the sea, in my opinion, and...
14: Oh, when it comes to eating, 100%.
16: When it comes to eating, yeah, a bit boring to catch at times, but food-wise, I do a big load up on them, they don't get much better, and perch and snapper, again... high regarded as very good eating fish in Australia. So micro jigs, for those that don't know what that is, it's a style of jigging. So you got your standard knife jigs that people often know for kingfish, your big 200 grammers, 250, 300, whatever it is. Well, these little micro jigs can range up to, say 120 grams, and they're a bit of a different shape. And
14: they do look very, very different, yeah.
16: Yeah, they're very different. They're short and stumpy.
15: Oh, it's sort of different actions. You can get flutter style, you can get a bit faster, you can get slow sinking. There's different pitch styles that you can get in these. And if you're fluttering them, you and I used them a lot when we went up north, particularly
14: we did.
15: The reef.
14: We did.
15: They eat anything up there, let's be honest. If you take a pee over the side, you're in trouble. But you're basically using your micro jig and you're jigging it up and down just nice and slow and just let a nice flutter and let it on the drop off and bang, they take it. So it's a great way to fish. Very good way to fish the further you get into warmer, more active waters. Down here, they do work, but you do need to reward yourself a bit of after you have a few drops with a nice cold beverage, because it can take a bit of work to get a bite sometimes in the cold waters. But up north, definitely a game changer, particularly on the snapper from Bermagui North.
14: Speaking of up north, Queensland, there's been really good sized finger mark coming out of the Whitsundays.
15: Monsters.
14: And Brisbane threadfin. So
15: this is another one.
14: Threadfin for both you and I think we both regard them as a bucket list species of fish. Threadfin at 90 centimetres, there was reports of.
15: Location's
14: been kept as a secret.
15: We had this in the report about, I reckon, two months ago. There was one caught, and there's another gentleman there with one.
14: So this was posted on the Queensland fishing page, and this is a stonker.
15: And it is... definitely got something wrong with it, because it's more golden than a gold medal at the Commonwealth Games, but it's definitely got a disease, so I probably wouldn't be eating it, even though the gentleman's standing there in the kitchen with it. Something's going on with that thread fin. I don't know if they're meant to look like that, but basically, land base, 2:30 a.m, absolute chaos, my very first thread fin, 90 centimetres gold bar, massive shout out to everyone in the group, blah, blah, blah. The setup, 50-pound mainline, 40-pound leader, 6-0 circle hook, monster live banana prawn, and kept it till last, thinking it's too big. I don't know what that means. But I kept it till last, that bait that he was going to use. He kept that one thinking it was going to be too big, and sure enough, bang, big thready in the Brisbane rivers.
14: You love that. Northern Territory, 6 Mile Reef out from Darwin. There's been loads of tuna there, and there's been some huge mackerel as well. Talk to me about that, Az.
15: Yeah, they're extremely fun to catch up there. You can do the old pilly method. You can also do the casting method and finding the schools if they're working bait. You love eating them. They're one of your favourite fish to eat, and they obviously pull well, jump well, and do all sorts of stuff. So plenty of huge mackerel coming in, and that's been on the offshore boats on Darwin charters, which is really, really good to see.
14: Time for WA Best of the West, thanks to the Department of Primary Industries and Regional Development, and the mackerel out of Exmouth are loaded.
15: Thick, hungry, and fishing very, very well. I'm sure your mate Bomber will be up there getting them very soon.
14: He has been, yep.
15: Because there's plenty of fish there. And then also, Rottnest Island, huge Samson fish being caught there too. Massive. A young kid caught one for 45 minutes, and all by himself. I love seeing that. I probably wouldn't be putting the fish back after 45 minutes. Might be in trouble, but long story short, I don't care. Any kid that's out there having a crack at fishing and landing a fish of a lifetime like that, well done, and credit to him for landing a fish of a lifetime.
14: South Australia, so York Peninsula at the moment. Oh, sorry.
15: You forgot something there, Patrick.
14: The little outro. Demersal Fishing Recovery Reforms. Thanks for playing your part. And remember, there are still plenty of other fish to catch, so get out there and have some fun. South Australia.
15: York Peninsula, Whiting. Bang. They're going good.
14: And stick around for the flying gaff, because there's been a bit happening in South Australia this week. Some extraordinary manufacturing of marine vehicles finding their way to KI during the week, which is incredible. So stick around for that. But sorry, I interrupted you.
15: No, don't be sorry, because the whiting are fishing good, but... you know, something that's been good as well is the bycatch of legal-sized gummy sharks that have been coming through that region too. So when you're on the whiting and your rod screams off, might not be that banjo or the stingray that you think it is. Could be a beautiful eating gummy shark. And there's not much better than a fresh bit of flake. I had some during the week from top of the start of the week's outings. And do you prefer it battered flake, or do you like it in a pan? My kids love butter oil with a little bit of salt and pepper and lemon squeezed over the top as it cooks.
14: I'm a battering...
15: I'm a dirty batter too.
14: I just don't like the taste of flake unless it's battered.
15: The kids destroyed it. They don't like the batter. So anyway, Kari and I, dirty batter for us.
14: Tasmania, salmon have been caught in the mouth of the Emu River on metals, which we love hearing. And Garden Island, there's a bit happening there.
15: Yeah, lots of trevally. Soft plastics. They
16: Oh, they're one of the hardest fighting fish out of any brand in the ocean, Patrick Trevally. You've caught Trevally with me right around the whole country. They pull just about harder than anything, really, don't they? Yep. So even those little silver Trevally, 35 centimetres to 40.
14: They're a consistent species for it, aren't they?
16: They give you a strong pull, so they're a good fish to catch.
14: Victoria.
16: Where are we at?
14: Mallacoota.
16: Yeah, still plenty of gummies and flatties down there. Still loads of pinkies out of lakes. And if you can get the calm weather like it was, there's a few swords being caught.
14: Can I interrupt you, re-Mallacoota and those chasing a winter kingfish? Are they done?
16: Oh, wait. Wait. You've actually reminded me on something.
14: Go on.
16: No. The answer to your question is no.
14: They're not done?
16: No.
14: But really?
16: No, they're done.
14: They are done.
16: Well, are they done? I don't know if they're...
14: You're the guru, mate.
16: Well, I'm asking you.
14: Well,
16: let's go with they're done at the minute. But I'm going to take you in between Lakes Entrance, which I just did a report about, and Western Port Bay. Port Welshpool during the week had a massive bite of kingfish for a gentleman and his family on the boat. And they were from legal size just under, tied up to 90 centimetres. And that's no word of a lie. The water was 14.1 degrees on his sounder. His sounder was that thick of kingfish, and they ate.
14: Extraordinary.
16: Like, it's...
14: I was assuming you were going to say, nah, mate, they're
16: well,
14: done.
16: Well, the answer is no. Like, that's why I had to repeat my, are they done? Like, I don't know. That's why I had to ask myself, because I was going to look like an idiot when next week I go, Mallacoota fished well for the kingfish. So I don't know if they're done, because Welshpool had this crazy bite, random bite of, yeah, kingfish, which we, I wouldn't say we love to see it, but cool.
14: No, you know why we don't love to see it? Because... then people will go, oh, I'm going to give that a crack. They'll fish for 8 hours, not catch a fish. Be like, they're the worst fish in the sea.
16: Yeah, they are.
14: There is no worse a fish in the sea.
16: Well, now let's go to Western Port. Squid's still going strong, but not really a lot else happening there. Portland Barrels are quietened up, but there's still a few fish. But for those that want to fish the bottom, Portland Port Ferry, just incredible. It's an incredible bottom fishery, like snapper, mako sharks while you're on anchor, gummy sharks, school sharks, nanagai, morwong, you name it, you can catch anything down that way. And to the stuff we drink, reports have been hard to come by lately, Jim Credlin tells me.
14: Bit cold.
16: Yes, Murray River, which has peaked at 3.42 metres and will start to drop back. Had a couple of blokes in yesterday who camped at the Stony Crossing getting more bait, and they said the yellows up to 56 centimetres have been on the bite, taking scrub worms and small yabbies with them, bagging out nearly every single day. And that there is the whip around.
14: Beautiful work, Redmond. That is the whip around, thanks to Club Marine, the insurance Aussie Boaties Trust.
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14: It's now time for All Aboard, and we are in at Kayser Boatworks in Queenscliff this morning as we're on the back deck. And is this going to be ready by next week, Dan? What's the how fast is it going to be, mate? Surely next week?
19: Probably a couple more days.
14: Week after?
19: Yeah, maybe a week after.
14: So we posted some videos on the Real Adventures socials during the week for everyone to take a look. Walk us through the works that you've done so far, because it's been a significant project. The entire transom has been reconstructed, about halfway through at the moment. Talk us through the work that you've done so far on the boat.
16: But don't walk us through it, because we'll be here for about 5 days.
14: And we are on radio.
16: let's run through it, because there's been so much work done, and it's incredible what you guys have done down here. Let's start with the transom.
19: Yeah, so we dug away and found that it was pretty factory fiberglassed, so that means that it wasn't very well done.
14: So can we dig into the level of craftsmanship that that was on display? Because we had some examples of some of the timbers used.
16: As you pick it up.
14: As I pick it up. It's not great, Dan.
19: No, they're poor at best, but, it serves a purpose. It's lived its life, and now it's getting a proper job done in. So, yeah, we've stripped out all the old rotten ply and sections of rotten ply, and then put in re-glass the transom to make it strong, laid up a new marine ply with slices in the back so we can bend around to get the beautiful shape that was in the existing, and then glassed that on, and then glassed over with another 4 layers of glass to strengthen it all back up.
14: So in terms of the process and what we've seen today, you can see how long things take, because the right process is time consuming to do it well and to do it right, so it lasts for another lifetime of fishing.
19: Yep, exactly. Yeah, that's the hard part. Like, we're all custom, so you see these beautiful shiny boats come out of a factory, but we know they haven't been done properly.
16: They look good.
14: Yeah,
19: they look great, but they haven't been done properly. But it is what it is, and it's a market, and some of them are done better than others. Some of them are done a lot better than others from factory, but some of them are terrible as well. So
16: we're up to the live bait tank area, and we've got here today, and I reckon this design has changed 14 times now, Patrick.
14: AI has contributed to that.
16: It has. I ended up taking a photo, and what do you think you're going to do? And Dan, you can take us through a bit of what you're going to do, but what are you going to do, Pat? What are you going to pop in the back there?
14: Well, Dan, you've custom built a new live bait tank that is, I think, 400 litres in volume. It's one of the biggest live bait tanks ever created.
19: Not quite, but yep, not far off it.
14: So that gets glassed in, and then the balance of obviously having a well set up fishing space, but then having access to batteries and everything else is important as well, Dan.
19: Yeah, exactly. And you've also got plumbing, you've got bilge pump outlets, we've got the wiring that runs around through from those batteries to go forward as well. So, we've got to be mindful that everything has its place and accessibility for maintenance.
14: One of the things that people do nowadays is reconstruct dashes. So if they buy a boat from the 90s or the 80s, you know, they'll reconstruct the dash to suit modern electronics. This has got a sim
16: rack
14: going.
16: And not even
14: in.
16: Just what you said then, even like custom glasses these days, like even brand new boats, what they can do, like it's like you said, obviously from older boats, but new boats, the custom work that you can do with fiberglass now, you can customize it to each individual of where they want a screen, two screens, three screens, and sometimes what in America now, you've seen 5-6 screens on boats. So,
14: well, this doesn't have that, but it is certainly far different to what it was, Dan.
19: Yeah, so I've sort of done it with your height and size in mind to be able to be ultimate. We've followed the lines of the boat, but then change the angle so it's not as offensive, and then your eyesight is in a great line of sight for looking out ahead as well as straight onto the screens for all your information.
14: The challenge with this boat is obviously having custom works done to update it but make it look like it was built like that
19: still the same
14: 25
19: era.
14: Years ago.
19: Yeah, exactly. Yeah. And that's how we sort of work with everything that we do, from our old restorations to our modern works as well.
14: Repairs. So finishing off, the front of the boat is the other piece that's had a fair bit of work done. And changing the drum winch and internalising that into the bow.
19: Yep, so pretty much we've made the bow a big solid unit by grinding it all out and then re-glassing, joining the deck moulds to the cabin moulds to the hull and strengthening all that before we could then make sure we had enough space to do it to be able to fit it all in there. So we increased we cut a big hole for the winch to fit down, and then built a beautiful shelf in there and glassed all that in securely, and then through bolted a stainless angled bracket to carry it all as well. So it's all solid.
16: One thing, Dan, I'd ask you is when I hear this all the time, people go out and buy boats, whether it's new or old, and they often buy aluminium boats, and they say, oh, so we can bang it around, we can do this, we can do that. Aluminium is 10 times harder to fix than it is for fiberglass, and my argument's always been, like, you're best off buying a glass boat because you can actually fix it rather than write a boat off. Because I've known multiple people that have had aluminium boats. They bang it and they write the boat off, or they do damage. They can't fix it as such or customize or change anything. What you can actually do with fiberglass in
14: it's on display. It's incredible.
16: It's incredible. Like, and would you back me up to saying that with fiberglass, you can basically fix, change, or repair just about anything?
19: Yeah, definitely. I mean, the reason for me why aluminium's harder is because I couldn't weld to save myself.
16: I might get the stainless done somewhere else, Patrick.
19: But the definitely, like, fiberglass and timber, like, I'm a traditional timber boat builder, but in this modern age, you've got to be able to do everything.
16: Yeah.
19: And and that's what we do. So we take it, our glassing is done to the next level because that's where our timber work's at. So using the glass is just an extension of the timber works that we used to do anyway.
14: What would the advice be for you with people out there that are looking at restoring a boat? It's been their dream. They've seen other people do it. We see it a lot on social media now. Like, is there a couple of points that you have or important things to note around just the work that is involved in these sorts of restorations?
19: Yeah, there's a lot of dreamers out there who will get a boat.
14: Yeah.
19: And then the boat goes to heaven because it grows pretty quickly. Your average trailer boat, your average Hanes and that, it's got rotten timber floors and they go, oh, it's just a rotten floor, I'll replace that. But then the stringers underneath are rotten.
14: Yeah.
19: And then it's a full ground up repair. And then they post proudly on social media how beautiful they've done these jobs, and they might have put a nice coat of flow coat over it, but they might not have even glassed the glass. They put the glass straight over flow coat and stuff like that, so technically it has no strength.
14: Yeah.
19: So, there's so much more work that goes into it to doing it right than what people actually understand. Even up forward, I forgot that it was all rotten up underneath that bow.
14: It was too, yeah. So talk to me as we wrap up the boat behind you, as we talk on air this morning, is a absolute classic. Aaron thinks it's firewood.
16: You can see the methos in it too, light up nicely.
14: It is a beautiful timber boat. The construction on working with timber boats versus fiberglass, obviously fiberglass isn't that fun to work with. Timber takes time. That's a beautiful boat.
19: Yeah. Yeah, no, she's a 38-foot cray boat built in 1951 in South Australia. And the owner's had it for quite some time, and the restoration changed a fair bit over the years.
14: Years?
19: Started officially last year. And, it grew as we found more and more. It's at a point where it's coming together.
16: You're not bad at sucking in old Kaiser boats, is it? It grows, isn't it?
14: Like, no, well, I look at that boat and I go, the biggest shame in that boat is the fact that I'm assuming it's going to be painted externally when the timber is so beautiful. Yeah. I would look at that and go, I just want to expose all of the timber because it's amazing.
19: Well, that's exactly right. That's all Jarrah. So, you know.
16: Damn it, I was hoping it was red gum.
19: So, yeah, that'll all be painted. And she's going to be a bit like a sleeper. She's going to be painted like a fishing boat on the outside. It's going to have a mast and all that sort of stuff as well.
16: Nice.
19: But internal, it's going to be all varnished and beautiful and pretty and amazing inside.
14: Nice. Love it. Well, thank you for your time, as always, and for walking us through the boat. Dan Kayser, our special guest this morning. You're listening to Real Adventures.
26: 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Load it up, live it up. Ford F-150.
14: Righto, it's time for Ford's next adventure. Thanks to Ford. Load it up, live it up. Ford F-150. And our destination in focus today is Refuge Cove, one of the most picturesque locations in the country, one of our favourites in Victoria, famous for providing refuge for old mate Cook back in the day. I'm pretty sure it was Captain Cook, wasn't it?
16: Sounds good.
14: I don't know.
16: I haven't asked him lately.
14: But when it comes to fishing, it's one of Victoria's not hidden gems, just gems.
16: It is an absolute cracker, and we had to put it in there off the back of the kingfish bite during the week, Patrick. Head out there and duck out to one of the islands, White Rock or whatever it is, and get yourself a kingfish. Maybe not this time of the year. I think they might have fluked that last during the week. But

0: in overnight.
1: Yep.
0: And I've had the time of my life there, to be honest. Beautiful, pristine, clean water.
1: Really well protected.
0: Extremely well protected from every angle of wind, because it's like a little bay that tucks, like you get the entrance and it tucks in and around and out, and you get this beautiful, beautiful protection there. It's not far from Melbourne to tow whatsoever. It'll only be a few hours.
1: Discovered by Captain Thomas Wishart, 1837. The bay, known then as Ladies Bay, was established as a shore-based whaling station in 1841. There you go. A little bit of history.
0: So it wasn't Captain Cook?
1: I don't think so.
0: It was his friend.
1: His friend.
0: Okay, so it's a beautiful Chieftain. Place, easy to tow to if you do want to go down to Port Welshpool for a weekend from Melbourne, or even coming from the other way, the east side of Gippsland. But even for us coming the other way, it's well worth that drive to get there, because I don't know, it's just a place that is incredible to see. It doesn't have much access other than anyone that wants to hike up the other way. It's hard to get to, and obviously the boat allows you to get there, and it's, 10 out of 10.
1: What was it like? Did you have any midges? I've heard mixed responses of people having issues with insects overnight, depending on what the wind is like.
0: Nothing bites me with the amount of medication with Patrick. They just drop dead, so... I don't know. They could be bad.
1: On that note, we'll wrap up Ford's next adventure. It is Refuge Cove. Load it up, live it up. Ford, F-150.
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2: It is, mate, all thanks to Isuzu Ute Australia. Love how you live in the Isuzu MUX. Now, Patrick, got a week in hospital this week. I go in tomorrow and get a transplant assessment for the kidney and heart transplant. The last one, thank God. Then I can sign the paper and sign my life away, but...
1: Never a dull moment for you.
2: No, I live on the edge. Don't advise doing it either. So I'm in for the week, right? So I've got to utilise this time. So there'll be a lot of...
1: Law and order,
2: not going to say SVU, dun-dun, gamble responsibly. There'll be a lot of stuff happening in there for the week. There'll be a bit of pain, a bit of stabbing. But anyway...
1: If anyone's got any ideas for Aaron, how to spend his week in hospital when he really can't do
2: much. No, don't say anything. I don't have kids. I'm just looking forward to it. I can just relax.
1: Okay.
2: Probably won't be relaxing, but it's still more relaxing than at home. You should come grab a bed next to me. So let's get into the tips. I want to utilise this time, right? And I think this is something that people should be doing for the next 2 to 3 months, right? Before we know it, it's September. We're already...
1: 100%.
2: And September's when the snapper will fire up, start to fire up in Western Port. Then they'll slowly move into October.
1: Need to make sure Dan's had the boat finished by then.
2: Well, I need that boat finished because my boat will be up on the market soon while I wait for the new vessel to be built. So I do need the boat to be done. But long story short, when you get to summer, it's hard to get into these marine mechanics. And we do this every year.
1: Oh, it is. Yeah, that's true.
2: A little tip that I reckon you need to do is...
1: Book it in now.
2: Book it in now. But if you need to also work out what's wrong with it. So get it in the water if you can.
1: Yep.
2: Check your pumps.
1: Yep.
2: If you're looking forward to a nice kingfish season, there's no point going out there and not having a live bait tank or not having your pump working. And get
1: windscreen wipers.
2: Windscreen wipers.
1: It's like, oh, geez,
2: they're seized up. They don't work. Yep. So I think now's a great time of the year, and that's what I'm going to do for the week. So I'm going to, on the way on Sunday, tomorrow, I'm going to drop the boat up to Andrew, to his place. He's kind enough to help me out there, and he'll take the boat in to work for the week. And I'm going to give it to him for the week so he's got time to actually do stuff rather than just service and your normal routine stuff, like can you check pumps, can you check this, can you check that, just so everything is in order, ready to go. Because like I said, I'll probably have to do this again because I do use the boat so much. But for you guys out there that aren't using it, make sure you're still at home ticking over those engines. Make sure you got the trickle charge battery on so your batteries don't go to absolute crap. Make sure you're still running it here and there. And if you can, get it on the water, obviously. Check those pumps. Check the things that are wrong. I think it's a great time of the year to start doing it, particularly the back end. I know middle of winter, but back end of winter. We're probably a little bit early now, but it's a great time to do it. That's what I'll be doing this week. Well, I won't be doing anything, but that's what they will be doing while I'm having a bit of a sleep for the week. So it's a great time of the year to get all your maintenance done and make sure everything's working. And that is Red's tip. All thanks to Isuzu Ute Australia. Everyday life doesn't have to be everyday at all. Love how you live in the Isuzu MUX. And Patrick, it is now time for the flying gaff. And I do know what's coming because I sent it to you. It's a cracker.
1: Cracking gaff. So bear with me. I'll get up this audio as...
3: An Adelaide boatie has defied the odds, successfully sailing his homemade Dunny D all the way to Kangaroo Island.
4: Really Aussie adventure, you have to say, for this passion project for Alex Craig, who came up with this as a joke with some mates, but turned it into a reality. This is a floating dunny, which he...
1: Dunk. There we go. That was audio courtesy of Sunrise with a little bit of Hans Zimmer in the background and Klaus Baudet, if you want to know the who did the score on... Who was that?
2: Yeah, don't know.
1: Who did the score on Pirates of the Caribbean?
2: I've got no idea.
1: That's who it is.
2: Oh, okay. I'm not a movie man.
1: Anyway.
2: I like my crime shows.
1: These gentlemen have constructed a...
2: Pretty phenomenal.
1: A shed toilet on drums and motored it all the way 4 hours to Kangaroo Island.
2: If I ever get pulled up for my boat being... not boatworthy, I will crack the absolute crap.
1: So, well done, boys. They have taken the throne, and looks like a 15 horsepower or 9.9 horsepower Johnson, Johnson from back in the day, and they've sailed it all the way to KI. So the Flying Gaff heads over to South Australia, and those boys. So that caps off our show this morning here at beautiful Queenscliff as, and we haven't seen anyone driving a toilet out through their heads yet. I'm not sure I'd...
2: Not too many people out today with the wind.
1: No, I'm not sure I'd in that direction here. But anyway, everyone, it's their own. We hope you enjoyed the show.
2: It'd be a crap spot they're heading to.
1: Time to go fishing.
2: Or kite flying. See you next week.

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6: Good morning, I'm Frank Monacorso. Two people, including a man armed with knives, have been shot during a police operation in Cairns. Police were called to an address in Mount Sheridan late yesterday afternoon following reports of a man armed with knives. The man was shot by police who were attempting to negotiate with him, and a woman believed to be a member of the public was also shot. Both the man and woman were treated by paramedics and taken to hospital in stable condition. Inquiries are continuing. Tensions across the Persian Gulf remain high despite a lull in fighting between US and Iran for the first time in 2 weeks. After 13 straight nights of attacks on Iran, US forces did not announce any overnight strikes, but President Donald Trump continues to weigh up whether to intensify the conflict. Hostilities moved to another stage last week when Houthis and Saudi-led forces in Yemen traded strikes. Plumes of smoke have been seen coming from the direction of a Saudi oil refinery. Former Cabinet Minister Ed Husic has taken his party to task over his failed push to have the ALP National Conference recognise claims of genocide against Israel. The party's 50th National Conference has wrapped up, but not before Mr Husic demanded the party adopt a much tougher policy stance against the Netanyahu government. Mr Husic says the party risks alienating voters by sitting on the fence.
7: And we've got to be able to acknowledge humanity on both sides. I've spoken out strongly on Hamas. I believe what they've done is wrong. I believe they have to be held accountable. But you can't have a country and a government in the Netanyahu government treat people in the way that they have, continually breach international humanitarian law, and not have a view to say publicly, this is what we're going to do in response to it.
6: Queensland police are investigating a fatal collision at Underwood, south of Brisbane. At 10:40pm, an Audi travelling southbound on Kingston Road collided with a Subaru Impreza at the intersection of Parramatta Road. A passenger in the Subaru, a man in his 30s, died at the scene. The driver and another passenger were taken to hospital with life-threatening injuries. The Audi driver, a man in his 20s, was uninjured. An independent research body has been asked to examine how counselling records of sexual assault victim survivors in the New South Wales criminal justice system can be protected. It could lead to a new set of state government reforms. State Attorney General Michael Daly says victim survivors deserve better protection.
8: The government is commissioning independent research to look at how to better protect the counselling records of sexual assault victims in the criminal justice system. This research will examine how existing protections under the so-called long-standing sexual assault communications privilege are operating in New South Wales.
6: Sport, and at the Commonwealth Games, a clean sweep to Australia in the men's 400-metre freestyle swimming final, with Sam Short winning gold and teammates Elijah Winnington and Benjamin Goedemans taking silver and bronze respectively. Molly O'Callaghan took gold in the women's 200-metre freestyle, Lani Pallister taking silver, while Alexandria Perkins took gold in the women's 50-metre butterfly. And Australia's netballers, the Diamonds, have defeated Tonga by 61 goals. In NRL, Brisbane's finals hopes are all but over after an 18-10 loss to North Queensland in Townsville. Canterbury have moved within 2 points of the top eight after an upset 18-6 win over the Warriors in Sydney, and Canberra have demolished West's Tigers 56-10. In NRL, women's Cronulla defeated Canterbury 22-10. Canberra defeated St George Illawarra, and Gold Coast thrashed North Queensland. And in AFL, wins to the Western Bulldogs over Richmond, Hawthorn thrashed Essendon by 93 points, Sydney prevailed over GWS in the Derby by 51, while Carlton defeated Gold Coast. In finance, oil is worth $89 a barrel, gold trading at $4,052 an ounce, one Australian dollar buying 69.8 US cents. 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Partly cloudy, light winds. We're heading for top temperatures of 19 degrees in the city, 19 in the west. Looking further ahead, partly cloudy Monday, mostly sunny Tuesday and Wednesday. At the moment in the city, it's 11 degrees, Bankstown 6, Penrith 5 and Richmond 3. That's the latest 2SM News. I'm Frank Bonacorso.

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1: And a very good morning to you right across the Super Radio Network. This is Sunday Morning Breakfast. And whether you've been up since dawn, heading off to work today, out for an early walk, or just settling in for that first cuppa, we've got a great morning ahead for you. We'll keep you up to date with the latest news, share some fascinating stories, enjoy some terrific music, and most importantly, spend a relaxed Sunday morning together. Phone lines are open 13 12 69. If you've got something on your mind and want to share it this morning, make yourself comfortable, turn up the radio, and let's get Sunday started. Hey, first up, let's have a look at that medal tally over there at the Commonwealth Games in Glasgow. Australia, we are on 20. Are we leading? We're leading. 9 gold, 5 silver, 6 bronze. We're up to 20. Coming in second on the tally, England, total of 12, 3 gold there. And Nigeria, 6 is the total there. And 3 gold. Go Australia. Was it Aussie, Aussie, Aussie? It's a bit too early for that, I think. I'll just say, go team. This is Sunday Morning Breakfast on the Super Radio Network, broadcasting from Newcastle's very own 2HD right across Australia, and it is great to have your company this morning.

0: There's Eagles, Tequila Sunrise. It's one of them. Hey, I've got a bit of a good news story for you, especially if you like puppy dogs. Well, it could be, it depends, but it's someone we can help out to our farmers. Australia's working dogs are enjoying a remarkable resurgence. From the ABC's hit series Muster Dogs to soaring auction prices, demand for skilled Kelpies and Border Collies is booming as farmers rediscover just how valuable a well-trained dog can be. Working dogs have always been the unsung heroes of the Australian bush, haven't they? They're gorgeous, they're smart, and we really do need them. But they're now attracting more attention than ever. Internationally renowned trainer Gary White says the interest in working dogs has surged in recent years, thanks in part to the ABC's hugely successful series Muster Dogs. The show has sparked curiosity not only across Australia, but overseas, with more people attending training schools and wanting to learn how these remarkable dogs work. I have to admit, when I've been overseas a few times, this is like ages ago, even in the States. I lived over there for a while and I was amazed at the amount of people who actually had the different Australian working dogs. But now the demand is pushing prices to extraordinary levels. Oh, it mightn't be such a good news story after all. At a recent working dog auction in Forbes, the top selling dog fetched $28,500, while elite dogs are now regularly selling for between $20,000 and $30,000. Could be a good news story, though, if you're a farmer wanting to, you know, have a little bit of a side hustle, I guess. Some are commanding prices up to $50,000. Strong goat prices and the ability of quality dogs to quickly earn back their purchase price has helped fuel the market. Despite advances in technology, including drones, helicopters and modern motorbikes, experienced graziers insist there's nothing at all that will ever replace a well-trained dog. I can see that because I've watched this Muster Dog program, but also been out in the country. I mean, their instinct and the way they can read another animal, a goat or a sheep or a cow, is amazing. A drone can't do that sort of stuff. You need your dog. Anyway, it seems Australia's oldest farming partnership is still going strong. Yes. And judging by the demand, these four-legged workers still have plenty of job security ahead. AI is not going to take Muster Dog work at all. Not at all. Have you got a working dog? Maybe even in the city. And how do you take care of it? Because that's my only concern. I always think, gosh, you must have to make sure you take it for a run all the time. Let me know. 13 12 69, if you're one of our farmers. How much are you paying these sorts of prices? Does the price make a difference to the dog? Or is there some other way you can tell it's going to be spot on, a good working dog? We're going to have a quick break. When I come back, we've got a new solution for Australia's housing crisis that might be quite simple, something that's a little bit overlooked, I think.
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1: 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You can be based in Dubbo, Parks, Moree, Armidale, Mudgee, Inverell or Tamworth. The work involves maintenance of studio, computers and transmitter equipment. A company car and on-the-job training will be provided. 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
0: Well, Australia's housing crisis may need a completely different solution because a lot of things aren't working, are they? A new report argues that factory-built homes could dramatically speed up construction, cut costs, strengthen local manufacturing, and help solve two national problems at once: housing shortages and also Australia's shrinking industrial base. We do need to start making more things here, don't we? Manufacturing needs to come back and come back strong. This could be the double-double we need. Australia could tackle its housing shortage by changing the way homes are built rather than simply trying to build more of them. In this new report from the Labor-aligned John Curtin Research Centre, it argues that manufactured and modular homes should become a major part of the nation's housing strategy. Instead of building every house from scratch on site, large sections could be assembled in factories and then transported and installed. The report says that this approach is quicker, it's much more efficient and less vulnerable to labour shortages or supply chain disruptions. Well, it would be, wouldn't it? Because you're not, and also the weather. You wouldn't be held hostage to the weather at all if you're doing it all in modules. Sounds like it's sensible to me. The proposal was launched at Labor's national conference in Adelaide this week by Housing Minister Claire O'Neill. Supporters believe the benefits go well beyond housing too. Expanding factory-built construction could revitalise Australian manufacturing, create skilled jobs and reduce reliance on imported building materials. This report argues Australia has become one of the least manufacturing self-sufficient countries in the OECD, leaving key industries exposed to global disruption. The report also rejects claims that migration is the primary cause of the housing crisis. Instead, it says Australia's biggest problem is an outdated and inefficient construction system that just simply cannot build homes fast enough to meet demand. It points to decades when Australia accommodated stronger population growth while still delivering affordable housing. The recommendations include greater government backing for manufactured housing, investment in regional production facilities, and policies that encourage large-scale adoption of modular construction. So whether governments can embrace the idea, well, remains to be seen. But advocates say rethinking how homes are built could be one of the biggest housing reforms in decades. We also have a situation where it's one of the councils on the south coast has changed the small housing laws, the tiny home laws. The big thing is at the moment, the big thing about tiny homes is it's all very well to have one or even have a few and then rent them out for affordable housing. But we have a lot of trouble, of course, with council laws around them, which some of them are, you know, they've got a point with some of them. But in other cases where you've got larger tracts of land, there should be some sort of leeway. And also being able to put a tiny house on a larger block if you're accommodating a family member. So one of these councils is on the south coast of New South Wales is running a little bit of a trial there, and it'll be interesting to watch this space because I think that's another way to tackle this too. Your thoughts, of course, 13 12 69, or you can always email me on 2sm.com.au. I am Cheryl and Darcy. We're going to have a quick break. Oh, I'll have a song first, I think. A little bit of Sunday morning music. Before

0: 1986, Paul Kelly there. Before too long, we're going to have a break and then we'll have news. But in the meantime, Australia's battle to keep the deadly H5 bird flu out of our poultry industry has entered a brand new phase, with Queensland confirming its first case in a wild bird. Authorities say the risk to the public does remain low, but surveillance and biosecurity measures are being ramped up as the virus continues its spread across the country. Gotta be alert on this one. So they are asking for people to watch out. So if you see a sick or dead wild bird, don't or any bird, would probably be wild, but don't touch it. You've got to report them to the Emergency Animal Disease Hotline so that trained officers can investigate. Strong surveillance and strict biosecurity measures remain Australia's best defence against the virus reaching our poultry farms, where outbreaks overseas have devastated flocks and wildlife. Nobody wants that at all. So Queensland has officially confirmed its first case of the highly pathogenic H5 bird flu in wild migration seabirds, or one in particular found on Moreton Island. The infected bird was a petrel and was discovered washed ashore, and it did test positive after samples were analysed by the CSIRO's Australian Centre for Disease Preparedness. The confirmation follows an initial suspected detection announced earlier this week, and it marks another step in the spread of the virus through Australia's wild bird population. Now, the good news is there's still no evidence that the virus has spread to commercial poultry or our native bird populations. Health authorities also stress the risk to general public remains very, very low, and it's still safe to eat properly cooked chicken, eggs and other poultry products. The latest detection adds Queensland to the growing list of states that are recording H5 cases in migratory seabirds. It follows earlier confirmed cases in Western Australia, South Australia, New South Wales as well. Experts have long warned the arrival of infected migration birds during their annual season when they do migrate, and they said this was a likely outcome, so they're not surprised. Very, very, very, very prepared, okay? So for now, officials say Australia remains well prepared, but with these birds migrating and continuing to arrive at the moment, vigilance will always be critical in the weeks ahead. Okay, so, and there is no evidence that there's any problem to our poultry industry at all, but they need you to be alert. That's also, again, if you see a sick or a dead wild bird, we'll get that hotline number for you too. It's the Emergency Animal Disease Hotline. Do not touch it. They're asking people to take a photograph, note where the bird is, so that you can let them know, so they can get onto that as quickly as possible. I'm going to take a quick break. We're heading into the half-hour news.
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2: 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To'o and Alamotti are your wingers. Are you seeing my logic?
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2: 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Just put your feet up, Loz, and watch your boys go to work. Haas, Yo, front row. Hudson and Martin, second row. Murray, Lock. It would work.
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0: And we got that emergency animal disease hotline number for you, 1-800-675-888. That's 1-800-675-888. So if you do see a sick or dead wild bird, very sad situation, of course, but don't touch them. Don't touch them at all. Instead, report them to that hotline, and that's so that trained officers can investigate. You'll need to take a... They'll really want you to take a photograph if you can, and also note the location. You don't need to stay with the bird, or maybe if it's injured, yes, until somebody arrives. But don't do anything. Don't give it water. Don't go near it. 1-800-675-888 is the number, and they're there 24 hours a day, 7 days a week. We've all got to do our part with this. You don't need to be alarmed, but you do definitely need to remain very, very alert there, and that's to help out because of this H5 bird flu that we've seen in wild birds.

0: Good morning, I'm Frank Bonacorso. Police are investigating a suspicious fire at Auburn in Sydney's southwest. Shortly after midnight, emergency services were called to the intersection of Junction and Adderley Streets and found a parked mobile crane well alight. Fire and rescue crews extinguished the blaze and a crime scene has been established. Two teenagers have been charged over a serious assault at Kelvin Grove in Brisbane's Inner North. Emergency services were called to Victoria Park Road following reports a 27-year-old man had sustained life-threatening injuries after being assaulted by a group of people who also allegedly stole his ute. The man was taken to hospital in a critical condition. Police located the vehicle and arrested two 17-year-old boys and a 16-year-old boy. Two of the youths have been charged over the incident. The third was released without charge. Leaders of a huge Indian youth movement have led an unprecedented challenge to Narendra Modi's government, calling off their protest after the resignation of the education minister. The BBC's Ashendan Mashiri says the crisis was sparked by the repeated leaking of medical exam papers.
1: I remember the very first protest I went to. It was so much smaller than this. And now they have forced a major concession from Prime Minister Narendra Modi, someone who isn't considered a good politician. He is considered one of the most effective politicians India has ever seen. And he has made a rare capitulation to a movement that just gained so much momentum this week and that he really struggled to contain.
0: Australia's new National Alert Warning System launches tomorrow afternoon with a test signal to be sent to millions of phones at 2pm tomorrow. Full Stop Australia CEO Karen Bevan says people in vulnerable situations can switch off their phones when the alarm sounds.
2: There's been consultations over a couple of months between the domestic violence services and the federal government. That's really important. What we're talking here is about safety by design. Let's design our systems and services so that they don't make someone in an unsafe situation more unsafe. I think we've learned a lot from this process, and there's certainly more to do.
0: There'll be a number of road closures in Sydney's CBD this weekend. New South Wales Transport Coordinator Howard Collins says drivers should watch out for changes on Sunday.
3: We've got a big event which is going to close the CBD called Harbour Tem Race. Clearways apply from 4am to 1pm. Watch out for some road closures if you're motorists, and some diversions of our bus services, you know, around Dawes Point, Barangaroo, and that part of the CBD as the runners come through. Should all be cleared up by 1.
0: To sport, and at the Commonwealth Games, Australia continues to dominate the pool with more gold medals, taking its tally on day 2 of competition to 12. Sam Williamson took gold in the men's 100-metre breaststroke final a year after major leg surgery. Sam Short won the men's 400-metre freestyle swimming final in a clean sweep to Australia on the podium. Molly O'Callaghan has taken gold in the women's 200-metre freestyle, with Lani Pallister taking silver, while Alexandra Perkins took gold in the women's 50-metre butterfly. And Australia's netballers, the Diamonds, have opened their games account, defeating Tonga by 61 goals. In NRL, West's Tigers have been smashed by Canberra in their sixth loss in a row. Canterbury have celebrated skipper Steve Crichton's first child, born on Friday, with a shock 18-6 win over third-place Warriors in Sydney, while North Queensland have all but snuffed out any hope of Brisbane making the finals after an 18-10 win in Townsville. In AFL, Sydney defeated GWS, Carlton over the Swans, Hawthorn dismantled Essendon by 93 points, and Western Bulldogs accounted for Richmond. In finance, oil is worth $89 a barrel, gold trading at $4,052 an ounce, one Australian dollar buying 69.8 US cents. 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Partly cloudy, light winds. We're heading for top temperatures of 19 degrees in the city, 19 in the west. Looking further ahead, partly cloudy Monday, mostly sunny Tuesday and Wednesday. At the moment in the city, it's 10 degrees, Bankstown 5, Penrith 4 and Richmond 2. That's the latest 2SM News. I'm Frank Bonacorso.
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Oh, and a very good morning to you. That was an abrupt finish, wasn't it? It's like, get off, get on. Now, have I got a story for you this morning? Imagine turning power or getting your power from beer. Sounds a bit like science fiction, doesn't it? Well, one Central Coast brewery is proving that it's possible. Who, what, where, how? Hold on to your cup of tea, I'll tell you next. The Commodores, three times a lady.

are the Commodores. Three times a lady. Now, turning excess solar power into beer does sound like science fiction, am I right? But a Central Coast New South Wales brewery is proving it is possible. They're using heat generated from the solar power from Bitcoin. Hang on, from Bitcoin mining computers. This is astounding. The business is cutting power bills, reducing waste and finding an innovative use for renewable energy. This brewery on the New South Wales Central Coast has come up with this unusual way to do this. Mining Bitcoin. Right. Hawkesbury Brewing Co. is based at Lisarow and it has installed 16 Bitcoin mining computers that only operate when the brewery's rooftop solar panels generate more electricity than the business needs. So rather than letting that surplus power go to waste, the computers perform the energy-intensive calculations required to mine cryptocurrency while producing large amounts of heat. Still sounds like sci-fi to me, but apparently it's working. So instead of cooling the machines with fans, they're submerged in a special non-conductive liquid. As the computers work, the liquid heats to around 90 degrees C, and that heat is then transferred to water used throughout the brewery. They use it to make beer, to clean bottles and their equipment. It is an innovative way to recycle what would otherwise be wasted energy. The system also makes financial sense for them. The Bitcoin mine earns the brewery around $2,000 a month, helping to offset electricity costs. Owner Adam Neal says the business adopted the technology after discovering it received little return for exporting excess solar back to the grid. Yes. That is a big one I've heard from my nightliners. I'm usually on in the evenings, Monday to Friday, but people that have rung in and said they've got solar, sending it back to the grid, and they're not seeing the returns that are promised in some instance. So this is good. Large battery storage wasn't practical because of the fire safety concerns around storing electricity at a site that produces alcohol. Experts say Bitcoin mining is often criticised for its enormous energy use, but projects like this does demonstrate that waste heat can be put to productive use when powered by renewable energy. The brewery believes the concept could also work in swimming pools, apartment buildings and other industries needing large volumes of hot water. Huh. I could see that. I'm really impressed that they're getting that $2,000 from things. Well, there you go. Work smarter. Well done. I've driven past there a few times. I might pop in and have a look. I won't have a beer, okay? I promise. I'll keep on the road. The birds at Mr. Tambourine Man.

0: Okay, get your tambourines out. Some of our politicians are pouring a lot of our taxpayer money into creating TikToks. This is when the young people film themselves doing little dances and things like that. And I don't know what these pollies are doing. Also, the money's going into making Instagram and Facebook accounts and feeds. What's going on? Where's your taxpayer money going? I'll let you know straight after this break.
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0: And you're also with Joan. Good morning, Joan.
9: Good morning. I thought you'd cut me off then.
0: Oh, I wouldn't cut you off. No, I just put you in our little waiting room to put you on air.
9: That's okay. All.
0: Here you are. What's on your mind this morning, Joan?
9: I wanted to tell you about this beautiful dog that I recently met.
0: Yeah?
9: It was a Saint Bernard.
0: Oh,
9: wow.
0: Oh, they're gorgeous. They're the big ones that run around in the snow, aren't they, in the Alps, that save people? Am I on the right track?
9: No, I don't know, but they've got a big floppy mouth, haven't they?

0: Oh, they do. Oh, they're gorgeous. Yes, they are.
1: The man arrived to do something and he had this dog on the back.
0: Yeah.
1: And the dog started to go sooky. You know, that's how they go sooky.
0: They do.
1: And he said, I have to take him to work with me every day because otherwise he cries for me.
0: Oh, isn't that
1: just beautiful?
0: Bless
1: him.
0: So I said,
1: you can bring him off with the lead and he can be here with us while you're doing
0: And what's the dog's name, Joan?
1: I don't remember.
0: Who cares? As long as he's nice and big and cuddly.
1: No. John and I, my late husband,
0: yeah.
1: We used to have those, what are the dogs that go up on the mountains in Scotland and look after the sheep? Bearded collies.
0: Oh, yes. They're the lassie dogs, aren't they? Or am I...
1: No.
0: No.
1: No, they're different to the
0: different
1: lassies.
0: Oh, here we go. I've got
1: paint dogs.
0: Oh, I can see them now. This is it. We've got producer Mark's putting all the photographs up. Yes, I know what the bearded collies are now. Oh, isn't that gorgeous? Yeah, I tell you what, you must have had a lot of brushes. They've got very long coats.
1: Well, you've got to brush them. You can't. Their hair doesn't fall out. No, John used to do that.
0: Right.
1: But the funny part about it was when we had the first one, she didn't like John growling at her and she would jump the back fence and go in that yard and I'd tell him to go upstairs and I'll get her back.
0: Oh.
1: And she'd respond to me when he was cranky, but not him.
0: Yeah, you got
1: to laugh about.
0: You got to have. You got. Well, I've had. Oh, when I was younger, I had different dogs. But I'm a boxer girl. I'm up to my, oh gosh, which one? Seventh boxer now. We've got two, but I absolutely adore boxer dogs.
1: Do you?
0: I do. You said that. Hang on a minute. You said that very judgy, Joan. Don't you like them? I felt. Hang on. I felt a bit of judgment coming down the phone. Then. Oh, do you?
1: Sometimes we are like that.
0: That's okay. I don't mind.
1: That women are more judgy than men.
0: No, that's okay. You can be. What don't you like about boxers?
1: No, I didn't say I don't like them.
0: No, you just.
1: I just said that they're not my style of a dog.
0: No, I get that.
1: But actually, I used to when I had young children. Because now that I'm 80, I don't have dogs anymore. And when I was younger, the kids always wanted different things and people would ring me up to save animals back then.
0: Oh.
1: So we had this stray cat that had to be saved, otherwise it was going to be euthanized and something.
0: Oh.
1: But it used to sit in the back of my little boy child, little trolley, and he would peddle it round all day with that cat in the back.
0: Oh, sweet. Oh, that's so
1: sweet. And he was able to put clothes on it and everything.
0: Yeah.
1: And
0: oh,
1: the cat
0: my goodness.
1: Would love it.
0: Really?
1: Yes. And it would never get out of the trolley while he was ever doing it. And even when he was putting clothes on it, the cat would just sit there and never run away or anything.
0: It's probably, you know what, it's probably very grateful that you saved it, that's why.
1: I reckon they got another scent.
0: No, I think they do. No, I honestly think they do. I've had him for 2 years now, rescued a deaf boxer. He was 18 months old and headed to be euthanized. Very sad situation because he was deemed to be out of control.
1: Right.
0: Best dog I've ever had. Best dog I have ever had. Yeah.
1: Well, you know,
0: obedient, even, beautiful. Yeah.
1: Even as a child, I wasn't wanted either. And I was the firstborn, but my mother's mother, my grandmother, she said to me, I'm going to teach you everything. This is when I'm little,
0: little. Okay.
1: And she said, I'm going to help you with everything you do.
0: Mm.
1: And do you know her, my grandmother, and this, my uncle's wife, they saved me and made me the lovely person I am today.
0: Oh, Joan.
1: Isn't that beautiful?
0: That is beautiful.
1: Story?
0: See, when people take a bit of extra time, this is it. Doesn't take much.
1: No, it doesn't take much to become nice.
0: That's right. But
1: I just said it to somebody the other day about telling lies and being awful. It's not nice.
0: It's not. No, it's not. And just that little bit of extra
1: and
0: kindness
1: you know what?
0: Goes...
1: Dogs and cats pick up on all that stuff. They know.
0: Of course they know.
1: They know.
0: Oh, I mean, how else would your cat go around in the trolley thing?
1: I wish I had a photo of it. I wish I could see it.
0: I want to see the video. That's what I wanted to see. I wish you had a video of some sort of this cat getting dressed. What sort of clothes did it get dressed up in? Like sailor suits?
1: I didn't expect you to be on this morning.
0: Oh, me neither. Well, you get what you get, Joan. There you go. That's it. I'm helping out this morning, Joan. I'm usually on Monday to Friday, so yeah.
1: When are we going to get all our people back again?
0: Oh, we've just got a few people on holidays at the moment.
1: I reckon there's a whole lot.
0: Yeah, look, it's the perfect storm. That's it. Management's working hard at the moment to get some extra in. And in the meantime, look, there's trippers like me. We're coming in. We're keeping our end up a bit. I can't keep going all overnight, though. Got to have some sleep sometime, Joan.
1: No, because I get up at 4 o'clock.
0: Ah, I see.
1: That's when I have my main meal of the day.
0: Is it? Okay. And then whereabouts are you, Joan? Are you in the Newcastle area?
1: No, I'm up in near Toowoomba.
0: Oh, Toowoomba. Okay.
1: Yes, it's freezing up here. I've got three air conditioners on at the moment.
0: Oh, geez. It's a bit chilly down here in the Hunter, let me tell you.
1: Is it still cold down there too?
0: Oh, yes. I have to put two hot water bottles in the bed. And a dog, a couple of dogs.
1: I have an electric blanket on in the bed.
0: Do you?
1: Yeah.
0: Oh, you're a bit posh, I think.
1: Oh, yeah.
0: You can obviously afford more electricity than me.
1: I'll be a bit posh by the time I'm 80-something.
0: That's okay. You're allowed.
1: You'll be like that by the time you're my age.
0: Will I? All right.
1: Yes, you will. I've got some of those nice lamps you talk about. I've got a lot of that stuff. You know that man that comes on about the...
0: Crevo, yes, at Crevo's Antique Corner. Hang on.
1: He was talking about a bracelet.
0: Yes.
1: And I've got one.
0: Oh, you haven't got a Tiffany's lamp because they're worth like...
1: Yes.
0: You have not. They're worth like $500,000.
1: I know.
0: Where did you say you live, Joan? No, I'm only joking.
1: Joan gave me that 60-something years ago.
0: Right, okay. Yeah. No wonder you can afford the electricity. All right, Joan, I've got to go because the news is coming on and I've got to get...
1: Okay.
0: How long does it take to get to Toowoomba?
1: Thank you.
0: Bye, Joan.
1: Thank you very much. Talk to you later.
0: Lovely having a chat with you. News, sport and weather is coming up in just a moment. I promise you I've got that story about our Pollies who are spending a lot of your taxpayer money on social media content. TikToks. I don't know what they're doing on TikToks because I just said the young people are doing dances. We could get Joan's dancing cat, or was it a dancing cat dressed up? I could do that for a lot less if Polly wants to pay me. All right, let's go. News, sport and weather coming up after this break. Sunday morning continues. Great music and your conversations, 13 12 69, if you want to be a part of it.
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0: Good morning, I'm Frank Bonacorso. It's been a horror 24 hours on Queensland roads with three deaths recorded. In the first incident, a 68-year-old female pedestrian was struck by a motorcycle at Warana on the state Sunshine Coast overnight. The pedestrian and the motorbike rider, a 30-year-old man, both sustained critical injuries and died at the scene. In the second incident, a 30-year-old male passenger died when the Subaru Impreza he was travelling in collided with an Audi at Underwood, southeast of Brisbane. The driver and another passenger were taken to hospital with life-threatening injuries. The Audi driver, a man in his 20s, was uninjured. France's interior minister says the country has already experienced its biggest ever loss of land to wildfires, with an area almost 10 times the size of Paris destroyed. Tens of thousands of people have been ordered to leave their homes in the regions surrounding Bordeaux. Meanwhile, in Spain, more than 70,000 people have been evacuated from villages close to Madrid as wildfires continue to threaten the outskirts of the capital. Spain's Prime Minister Pedro Sanchez has blamed climate change for the disaster.
1: The climate emergency is becoming increasingly severe and is unfortunately exceeding many of the scientific forecasts. This requires not only an increase in our response capacity when these climate emergencies actually occur, as is currently the case, but also greater efforts in prevention and raising awareness among the citizens and public institutions.
0: The Queensland government is reportedly attempting to keep a sex offender behind bars amid fears he allegedly poses a high risk if released without supervision. In 2018, Sterling Mervyn Free was jailed for 8 years after he was convicted of luring a 7-year-old girl from Northlake Shopping Centre north of Brisbane and sexually assaulting her. Free is set to be released in December. However, the state's Attorney General has asked the Supreme Court to determine if the 34-year-old should remain in prison or be placed on supervision. The court can impose a temporary detention or supervision order until it makes a final decision. A hearing's been set down for next month. The New South Wales government is appointing an independent research body to look into how counselling records of sexual assault victim survivors in the criminal justice system can be protected. The research builds on a $5 million budget investment to improve victim-survivor experiences in the justice system. Attorney General Michael Daly says the research could lead to statewide reforms.
2: The research will examine how often counselling notes have been subpoenaed and used in proceedings. It'll look at how this affects victim-survivors in the court process. And it'll analyse other models and see whether other states or international jurisdictions do it better.
0: Australia continues to dominate at the Commonwealth Games with six more gold medals, taking its tally on day two of competition to 12. Its women gymnasts clinched first place in the all-round team final. Poolside, Australia have just claimed gold in the mixed 4x100m freestyle relay. Sam Williamson took gold in the men's 100m breaststroke final. Sam Short won the men's 400-metre freestyle swimming final in a clean sweep to Australia on the podium. Molly O'Callaghan has taken gold in the women's 200-metre freestyle, with Lani Pallister taking silver. And Alexandra Perkins took gold in the women's 50-metre butterfly. And Australia's netballers, the Diamonds, have opened their games account, defeating Tonga by 61 goals. In NRL, Canberra have smashed West Tigers by 46 points. North Queensland defeated the Broncos 18-10, and the Bulldogs kept their finals prospects simmering with an upset 18-6 win over third-place Warriors. In AFL, wins to the Swans over GWS, Carlton over Gold Coast Suns, the Western Bulldogs over Richmond, while Hawthorn thumped Essendon. In finance, oil is worth $89 a barrel, gold trading at $4,052 an ounce, and one Australian dollar is buying 69.8 US cents. 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Partly cloudy, light winds. We're heading for top temperatures of 19 degrees in the city, 19 in the west. Looking further ahead, partly cloudy on Monday, mostly sunny on Tuesday and Wednesday. At the moment in the city, it's 10 degrees. Bankstown 6, Penrith 5 and Richmond 2. That's the latest 2SM News. I'm Frank Bonacorso.

0: 2HD Newcastle and right across Australia. 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
1: Yes, you are, and a very good morning to you, whatever you're up to this morning, if you've just woken up, getting into your Wheaties and your cuppa tea, coffee, Bonox, whatever it is that gets you going in the morning. Good morning. Now, politicians at the moment are pouring millions of taxpayer dollars into social media content. We started talking about this last hour. And they're trying to win attention on TikTok. Now, TikTok is one of these social media platforms. It's mostly young people getting on there and doing funny dances. Okay, that's nice, entertaining for them. I have no idea why politicians are on there. I guess they're doing other things. Are they dancing for our attention? Maybe. They're also putting it into Instagram and Facebook. But new analysis suggests much of it isn't holding the attention for long, with viewers sometimes scrolling away within just 3 seconds. That's just the fact that it's sitting on their feed. That's all gone. Australia's federal politicians are under fire over the growing amount of public money being spent on staff who produce social media videos, including skits, short-form clips and carefully staged online content. The criticism centres on taxpayer-funded electorate and also parliamentary staff being increasingly used to create this material designed for these platforms, with MPs employing teams of staff. The combined salary bill for people involved in digital communications runs into, wait for it, millions of dollars. The problem, according to the report, is whether the taxpayers, you and me, are getting much value for the money. Some political videos are being watched for only a few seconds before users move on. Critics have described some of the content as juvenile, questioning whether producing entertainment-style videos is an appropriate use of publicly funded parliamentary resources. Politicians argue that social media has become essential for communicating with voters, particularly younger Australians who may rarely watch television news, listen to the radio, or read newspapers. So these short videos, they say, can explain policy, promote community issues, and reach audiences traditional political communication often misses. However, the controversy raises a bigger question here, I think. Where does legitimate communication with constituents end and taxpayer-funded political promotion begin? Because I've got to say, social media is very more promotion, isn't it? Social media, no two ways about it, it is part of modern politics, but that's unlikely to change. But when public money is paying for the content, I think that politicians should be able to demonstrate there's genuine public value behind every post. At least some of them, I think. If everyone's scrolling past in 3 seconds, I don't know, what do you think? I think it's legitimate maybe to capture the interest of younger people. Should we, or maybe there should be some sort of budget around it. How about that?
0: This is 1269 2SM.

0: Cliff, Richard there. Summer holiday indeed. Wouldn't mind going on one at the moment. What about that Arctic blast? Oh, I tell you what, it's just so cold. For me, it's a two hot water bottle night. I don't know about you, but it was quite chilly everywhere. But I guess that's winter, isn't it? What are we complaining about? That's what happens. We've got a couple of emails in. John is in Newcastle and he said, I don't mind governments telling us about important services or emergency information, but I'm drawing the line when taxpayer money is used to make politicians look good on social media. It's a big hard no from me. If it's really about informing the public, the messages don't need smiling selfies or political branding. Yeah, so Margaret has said, we all pay enough tax already. I'd rather see the money spent on hospitals, roads and schools, not TikTok videos, yes, and Facebook videos. If political parties want to promote themselves, they should pay for it from their own campaign funds. There's an idea. Put your hand in your own pocket and pay for them that way. Perhaps that's one way that you could do it. Here's a good cause today. Waking up today, it is National Tree Day today. What started as a simple idea in 1996 has grown into Australia's largest community tree planting and nature care event. Planet Ark's National Tree Day is about much more than putting a tree in the ground. It brings people together, families, schools, workplaces and community groups, and they can all play a part in improving their local environment. Now, a lot of the schools will be doing this. They might have done it on Friday. Some of them would be doing it during the week to celebrate this, planting a few trees at school. And over the last 30 years, Australians have certainly answered the call to do this. Volunteers have contributed more than 10 million hours to planting trees for National Tree Day and restoring native habitat and taking part in environmental projects right across this country. The aim is very simple here. Help protect and restore the places we live while giving people a chance to reconnect with nature. That's it. Get those kids off the TikTok. Get them out there planting trees. Much better idea. This might mean planting native trees and shrubs, but it could also involve restoring bushland, creating habitat for wildlife, or simply learning more about the plants and animals living in your own backyard. National Tree Day is officially marked on the last Sunday of July each year. But organisers say communities don't have to be tied to a particular date. No. Events can be held wherever the local weather, climate and conditions are best for planting, like the schools. Get into it during the week. The flexibility here is important in a country as large and as environmentally diverse as Australia. Because that's what, if you've got a real, your heart set on planting certain types of trees too, they mightn't be conducive to being planted now. A lot would be, a lot of deciduous ones. The message behind this event, as I said, is very clear. It's that caring for nature doesn't need to happen just once a year. Small efforts multiplied across thousands of communities can make a lasting difference. Yes. And the other thing it can do is can bring down the temperature in summer, of course, in our urban areas. There's a lot of studies out there showing the difference in different suburbs, a lot of these newer suburbs. And when I say newer, I mean probably the last 10 years or so, that haven't put trees in and shrubs in. They are so much hotter because of all the asphalt around, all the bitumen. So it really increases the heat, which then costs you more money to try to cool your house. But when there's a lot of trees, street trees, the right sort, you don't want ones that are dropping limbs, I hear that. But if you put the right sort of shrubs and trees in, and local councils can help you with that, to decide on that, you can really reduce the temperature. And also then, if you put deciduous ones in, you can let a little bit more sunshine and warmth in. It's all about balance. You can go to your local council and find out more too. They've got programs and they often give away trees too. Not just National Tree Day. So I don't know. It depends on the council. There's usually like limit a couple of trees a year. Who doesn't want a free tree? Go and have a look. And if you're on the Central Coast or the Hunter area, there is Gust Grow Urban Shade Trees. They will help you find street trees and also trees for your own home and shrubs. And they even sometimes have some they can give you. Save you a bit of money. Keep yourself nice and green wherever you are. This is Sunday morning. and it's great to have your company. 131269, if you'd like to be part of the conversation. Coming up next, we lost one of our great Kokoda veterans this week. A little bit more about him soon.
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0: Very sad moment this week with the death of a World War II veteran, and it's marked a very poignant moment in Australia's history, closing the final living connection to the Kokoda campaign and prompting tributes to a generation defined by courage and sacrifice. Australia's last recognised surviving veteran of the Kokoda Track campaign died at the age of 102. Reginald James Chard, OAM, the last surviving veteran. With his passing, as I said, it's a very sad time, and also put focus back on that campaign as well. Family, friends and fellow veterans have remembered him as a modest and resilient man who rarely spoke about his wartime service, despite the extraordinary circumstances he experienced as a young soldier. His son Robert now has come out and made a statement and said that his dad was far too modest to ever admit it himself, but following his death at 102 from a short illness, Mr. Chard will be remembered as one of Australia's finest. He was a tough, tough man, his son Robert said. His father joined the Australian Army at the age of just 18, fighting for the country in the pivotal World War II campaign against the Japanese forces across Papua New Guinea in the 55th and 33rd Battalion. It was crucial to the Allies regaining control of the Pacific. His eldest son said that Reg was often described as one of the most challenging, or he described the campaign as one of the most challenging episodes in Australia's military history, which saw many soldiers, some still in their teens, pushed to their physical and mental limits in extreme terrain and conditions. Following the war, he lived a long life and became a quiet symbol of endurance, with his story reflecting the broader experiences of the Kokoda generation. He also spent a lot of time working as a guide at in Concord at the Kokoda track there too. So he did a lot of that sort of thing, even though it was a volunteer guide at the Kokoda Track Memorial Walkway in Concord in Sydney's inner west, sharing his experiences with thousands of school children and visitors alike. Education Minister Jason Clare this week described him as a dear friend who helped keep alive the stories of his generation's service and sacrifice. As time passes, there are fewer and fewer Australians who can tell these stories from personal experiences, and that makes remembering them even more important. And so we do, of course, honour Reginald Chard OAM, a soldier, a teacher, a gentleman, and one of the final voices of Kokoda, lest we forget.
1: Your city, your world. 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

0: of Michael Bublé there, a little bit of Smooth for your morning. Just haven't met you yet. You mightn't be able to meet any Mandy's, as in citrus, this season. Not very many. South Australia's citrus season is being squeezed. Sorry, had to go there. By the wild weather, with extreme summer heat followed by a cold, wet winter, leaving fewer locally grown oranges and mandarins on the shelves. Oh no, love myself a Mandy. And growers are counting the cost. It should be peak citrus season right now in South Australia's Riverland, but this year has been anything but straightforward. Growers have battled record-breaking summer heat waves, strong winds, and now cold, wet winter conditions. The results? Less fruit, making the premium grade and shorter working days for pickers. Oh dear, dear, dear. The quality hit has been significant at Venus Citrus in Loxton, which receives fruit from around 50 Riverland growers. I'm so shocked, I can't even get my words together. I love them. Between 60 and 70% of this year's crop has been downgraded already. Wind earlier in the growing season had caused blemishes, while extra rain weakened the skin of some varieties. Mandarins have taken a big hit. Supply is down about 20% after late flowering and a brutal summer period that included 10 days of around 45 degrees. That'll do it every single time. But there is some good news for shoppers. Riverland fruit might not always look picture perfect, so that's it. When you go and look for your citrus, just don't judge a book by its cover, okay? Retailers are saying it still tastes fine. Some businesses are buying blemished fruit in bulk to help keep prices affordable and help out our farmers. Got to do that. While interstate citrus is filling gaps in supply. Big name, Riverland, in the citrus industry. So if you have a look at your oranges, mandarin and lemons, they look a little bit, you know, got a few little blemishes here and there. Does not affect the quality of the fruit inside. Growers are now hoping for warmer, sunnier weather to arrive, give them a better finish to the harvest. News, sport and weather coming up next. 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
8: Good morning. I'm Frank Bonacorso. New South Wales police are investigating two separate motorbike fatalities in less than 24 hours. A male trail bike rider died after his machine crashed at Glenorie in Sydney's Hills District yesterday afternoon. He was treated at the scene but could not be revived. And a motorbike rider died after a two-vehicle crash at Kelso near Bathurst in the Central West overnight. The 18-year-old male rider had reportedly been ejected from his machine after the crash. Farmers across New South Wales are calling for a revamp of the drought response measures to ensure they're well equipped during extended dry periods on their properties. It comes after predictions half the state could potentially be in drought by September, with forecasts of El Nino weather patterns to impact agriculture. New South Wales Farmers Grains Committee Chair Justin Everett says it's vital farmers receive practical support during a drought.
9: The practical relief we're looking for is things will actually help on farm to alleviate the issues of water, fodder and hay. They're the main issues in a drought. You get in there and you just need something that's practical to help us get through. There seems to be a lot of fluff around the edges, a bit of niceties, but this is actual practical help that'll get people through the day and keep livestock fed and watered.
8: Independent research has been commissioned in an attempt to discover how the counselling records of sexual assault victim survivors can be better protected in the New South Wales criminal justice system. The University of Sydney will conduct the study, with a report expected by June next year. The research follows calls from victim survivors and counsellors who are concerned about the impact of having counselling notes subpoenaed for criminal and other hearings. New research has found cutting minimum lot sizes can help boost housing supply. Theo Gibbons from E61 says it could make rentals cheaper as buildings age, easing the burden for lower income households.
10: The reform was reversed all the same. So the reform's benefits were broad. So they were deferred and largely invisible to policymakers because they were spread across Adelaide. It wasn't just the people who moved into the homes themselves, but instead, the sort of people who moved into the homes that were opened up through the vacancy chain that the new housing construction enabled.
8: Events today in Sydney CBD have prompted a number of road closures. New South Wales Transport Coordinator Howard Collins says drivers should watch out for closures and diversions.
11: We've got a big event which is going to close the CBD called Harbour Thames Race. Clearways apply from 4 a.m. to 1 p.m. Watch out for some road closures if you're motorists, and some diversions of our bus services, you know, around Dawes Point, Barangaroo, and that part of the CBD as the runners come through.
8: Australia has snared six more Commonwealth Games gold medals on day two of competition, taking its tally to 12. Its women gymnasts clinched first place in the all-round team final. Poolside, Australia have just claimed gold in the mixed 4x100m freestyle relay. Sam Williamson took gold in the men's 100m breaststroke final. Sam Short won the men's 400m freestyle final in a clean sweep to Australia on the podium. Molly O'Callaghan has taken gold in the women's 200m freestyle, with Lani Pallister taking silver, and Alexandra Perkins took gold in the women's 50m butterfly. In NRL, Brisbane's finals hopes are all but over after an 18-10 loss to North Queensland in Townsville. Canterbury with an upset 18-6 win over the Warriors in Sydney, and Canberra have demolished West's Tigers 50. 56-10. In AFL, the Western Bulldogs have defeated Richmond by 57 points. Hawthorn thrashed Essendon by 93. Sydney prevailed over GWS in the derby by 51. And Carlton with a 13-point win over Gold Coast. In finance, oil is worth $89 a barrel. Gold trading at $4,052 an ounce. One Australian dollar buying 69.8 US cents. 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Partly cloudy, light winds. We're heading for top temperatures of 19 degrees in the city, 19 in the west. Looking further ahead, partly cloudy on Monday, mostly sunny on Tuesday and Wednesday. At the moment in the city, it's 10 degrees. Bankstown 6, Penrith 5 and Richmond 2. That's the latest 2SM News. I'm Frank Bonacorso.
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0: Yes, welcome to Sunday morning. Great to have your company this morning, wherever you're listening in from. Hope you're rugged up. You got your Uggies on? Got yourself an extra chenille dressing gown or two? Yeah, it's been cold. Hey, if you get Ubers, because we have to sort of fill the gaps, don't we? Because there's not that many taxis around anymore. What came first, the chicken or the egg? I think so. More Ubers, less taxis. Well, there's been changes to gig laws. Gig laws are, you know, these smaller jobs you get. Although some people do Uber, drive Uber vehicles, turn their vehicles into Ubers full time. But there's new laws around it. Makes it very hard to remove drivers accused of misconduct. Not that good of news. I'll let you know what's going on next and what you need to take into consideration when you're using these rideshare platforms. Sade, smooth operator.

Tell you what, Uber is taking aim at Australia's new gig worker laws after being ordered to reinstate a driver who'd been permanently removed from the platform following multiple customer complaints. The case centres on a driver who was the subject of 12 complaints. That's a lot, over a range of alleged behaviour, including spitting, swearing, inappropriate touching, speeding and aggressive conduct. However, the Fair Work Commission found Uber had not produced enough evidence to justify permanently removing the driver and ordered that he be reinstated. Uber has argued the ruling highlights a major flaw in the Albanese government's gig economy reforms, which gives drivers greater workplace protections and the ability to challenge deactivation decisions. The company says the legal threshold for removing drivers has become so high that it risks forcing platforms to keep drivers online even when passenger complaints raise genuine safety concerns. The Fair Work Commission did not rule that the complaints were false. Instead, it found Uber had failed to properly prove the allegations or provide sufficient evidence to support its decision. The ruling reinforces that workers cannot lose their livelihoods without having fairness through these procedures and adequate evidence. The decision is expected to influence future disputes across the gig economy, where companies increasingly face the challenge of balancing passenger safety with workers' legal rights. Uber says it remains committed to removing drivers who breach its safety standards, but wants changes to the law that would make it easier to act on serious complaints. The case underscores the difficult balancing act facing these regulators and protecting passengers while ensuring drivers receive fair treatment when their livelihoods are on the line. It's a difficult one, isn't it? You don't want any sort of unfair, and I can see how this could fall into it as well, unfair and unjust complaints. But the same thing, we're talking about safety of people that use these rides, and that's what happens a lot. There's a lot of vulnerable people that use these sorts of platforms. Interesting. And I guess the thing is, just make sure you've got that proof too when you're making complaints. That's a big one too, if you can. But we'll have to watch this space and see what happens, because I'm sure a big company like Uber will be looking and petitioning the government further so they can get these things changed, or at least just a different sort of yardstick, I guess. Stephen Bishop, it might be you.

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3: Everybody loves a bit of good news. Apparently I've got some from one of our listeners. Hello, John. Good morning. I'm on 8 p.m. till midnight, Monday to Friday. A bit late for you, but here I am now. For you.
4: I just like to all know in there that Chan has had a baby boy, 9 pounds, 6 ounces.
3: No way.
4: Mate, I just can't understand. I mean, look, don't get me wrong, I'm not taking a mickey out of you or anything, but how can people work for so long together and not even bloody care? That's all. Look, mate, this day and age, I'd hate to be growing up in this day and age.
3: Oh, okay. Who's not caring, John?
4: Well, I mean, how many of you would ring up to see how she was?
3: Oh, okay. To see how she was, I'm not too sure. I don't know.
4: Well, she could tell you zero.
3: Oh, okay. Well, I'm sorry about that, John.
4: Don't get me wrong. I'm old bloke. I'm 83 years old, and in one day, everyone cared for each other.
3: Yeah. Well, I'll check in. When did she have the baby, John? Because I know we have been checking in, and people have been from her show have been checking in. But I'm sorry if we've actually missed. What day did she have the baby?
4: On Friday.
3: Okay. A couple of days ago. Yeah. It could be because we do have a shift change between Friday and the weekends as well. And as you can hear, I'm on today, and not saying it's an excuse, but I'm on today. We've got a lot of people off sick here at the network, and we've got this is what's happening at the moment. So we've all been doing extra bits and pieces, so I'm sorry we missed that happening about 48 hours ago, but rest assured we have been checking in and thinking about her, so a big congratulations to you and also to the family, and I'm sure we'll catch up with her on Monday. So that's it, she's had her baby, which is fantastic news. John, what did she have and what was the weight and how is she going?
4: 9.6.
3: Whoa, big baby.
4: They thought it was going to be bigger. I'm not traveling, mate. I just ring up.
3: No, that's okay. But just can we know a little bit more? Is she okay with you? With a little bit more about the baby? Everyone's doing well.
4: Yeah, everyone's doing well, mate.
3: That's good.
4: We wish her
3: and the family all the very best, and I know that as I said, if this happened on Friday, as you can hear, I'm on here now, so we have got a lot of people off sick, so that would be all it would be, John. We all care for her very, very much right across the network, so thank you for letting us know, and we'll make sure we check in with her first thing Monday morning. Thank you, and wish you all the best, all of you. Is that wonderful news? Absolutely beautiful news there, and there's nothing like that. Love it, and we'll find out more about that. Obviously, flowers will be forthcoming, I'll tell you what. This is Sunday morning right here across the network, and broadcasting from Newcastle's 2HD.

0: And there we go. Credence, Clearwater Revival, Proud Mary. Love that one. I like that. Is it Tina Turner did a version too, didn't she? Yes, she did. Love that dance. How could she? She could dance, couldn't she? Oh, gosh. That's another one of the good ones that we lost in the recent years. Tina Turner. We've got news, sport and weather coming up straight after a quick break, and we'll return with your calls on 13 12 69, and you can send emails to sm.com.au anytime you like. I'm Cheryl and Darcy. Click on my smiley face and off you go. I'll also have the lotto numbers after the news, so go get your tickets, go get your bits of papers or everything you need, and we'll have that next. News, sport and weather after this break.
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0: Police are investigating a fatal two-vehicle crash near Bathurst in central western New South Wales in which a motorbike rider died. Senior Constable Ash Bold says it's the state's second motorcycle fatality in 24 hours.
1: Just after 10:20pm yesterday, emergency services were called to the Great Western Highway near Lions Club Drive, Kelso, following reports of a motorcycle had crashed into a parked truck. On arrival, officers attached to Chifley Police District located the body of an 18-year-old man along with a damaged motorcycle and a truck at the scene. Police were told the man was ejected from the motorcycle after the crash.
0: There are warnings that the Albanese government's new capital gains tax regime could see people taxed for asset sales that never happened. Sydney's Sunday Telegraph reports the controversial reforms will hit Australians with de facto death and divorce taxes, which are traditionally protected from tax slugs. The federal government introduced sweeping changes to how profits on investments are taxed in a bid to help more people enter the housing market, but is now attempting to fix gaps in the laws that will generate hidden taxes on unrealised gains. One person has been killed and 15 others injured following an incident during Berlin's Pride Parade. An intensive manhunt is currently underway after a vehicle drove into a crowd in a park near the Brandenburg Gate. Tensions across the Persian Gulf remain high despite a lull in fighting between the US and Iran for the first time in 2 weeks. After 13 straight nights of attacks on Iran, US forces did not announce any overnight strikes. Hostilities moved to another stage last week when Houthis and Saudi-led forces in Yemen traded strikes, with reports the Iran-backed militia have launched missile attacks on the Gulf Kingdom. Plumes of smoke have been seen coming from the direction of a Saudi oil refinery. An independent research body has been tasked to look into how counselling records of sexual assault victim survivors in the New South Wales criminal justice system can be protected. It could mean the New South Wales government adopts a new set of reforms. Attorney General Michael Daly says it's all about making sure the justice system is fair to victims.
2: The government is commissioning independent research to look at how to better protect the counselling records of sexual assault victims in the criminal justice system. This research will examine how existing protections under the so-called long-standing sexual assault communications privilege are operating in New South Wales.
0: Sydney is set to get a new national park, more than three times the size of Centennial Parklands. The 1,100-hectare national park near Bringelly in Sydney's west will provide recreational areas for local communities and also protect at least 28 threatened species. Australia has collected six more Commonwealth Games gold medals on day two of competition. Our swimmers again reign supreme, claiming gold in the mixed 4x100-metre freestyle relay. That event capped off a stellar night poolside, with Sam Williamson taking gold in the men's 100-metre breaststroke final. Sam Short won the men's 400-metre freestyle final in a clean sweep to Australia on the podium. Molly O'Callaghan took gold in the women's 200-metre freestyle, with Lani Pallister taking silver. And Alexandra Perkins took gold in the 50-metre butterfly. Australia's women gymnasts also clinched first place in the all-round team final. In NRL, West Tigers have been smashed by Canberra in their sixth loss in a row. Canterbury have celebrated skipper Steve Crichton's first child, born on Friday, with a shock 18-6 win over third-placed Warriors in Sydney. While North Queensland have all but snuffed out any hope of Brisbane making the finals after an 18-10 win in Townsville. And in AFL, wins to Sydney over GWS by 51 points. Carlton over the Suns, Hawthorn dismantled Essendon by 93 points, while Western Bulldogs accounted for Richmond. In finance, oil is worth $89 a barrel, gold trading at $4,052 an ounce, and one Australian dollar is buying 69.8 US cents. 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
3: Cloudy, light winds. We're heading for top temperatures of 19 degrees in the city, 19 in the west. Looking further ahead, partly cloudy on Monday, mostly sunny on Tuesday and Wednesday. At the moment in the city, it's 10 degrees. Bankstown 7, Penrith 6 and Richmond 3. That's the latest 2SM News. I'm Frank Bonacorso.

0: 2HD Newcastle and right across Australia. You're with Cheryl and Darcy on the Super Radio Network.
1: And a very good morning to you. I've got those lotto numbers for you. Have you got your pens and papers? Got your tickets? Let's have a look. Hey, what about that Powerball win this week? $40 million. Goodness me. And when the person from the lotto person rang up, apparently they thought it was a scam call. Well, you would, wouldn't you? Be sitting there at night time. And they made a joke. It was a husband and wife, and they made a joke and said, maybe it's lotto. And then when the person rang up and said, it is a lotto, telling you you've won the Powerball, they said, nah, it's a scam. I think they hung up, and then they had to ring back, and they checked themselves. And they said, that's it for us for work. We're done. We're over and done. $40 million, my goodness. Good luck to them. Sound like they were battlers. Don't you love it when people like that win? It just makes you feel good. Feels like there's some justice in the world. Okay, lotto, let's see if we can get some justice for you. Lotto numbers for last night. The winning numbers, 8, 6, 2, 22, 12 and 43. Your supplementaries are 28 and 13. Those numbers again, 2, 6, 8, 12, 22 and and 43. Let's not forget that. Lucky number 13 and 28 are your supplementaries. Good luck with that. You make sure you gamble responsibly. Now, a little bit more about that tragedy over there in Berlin. This is just news that's developing, coming across our desk at the moment. The Berlin Pride Parade was called off on Saturday after a vehicle entered a crowded section of the route, causing panic among attendees and forcing organisers to immediately suspend festivities. Emergency services rushed to the scene as police secured surrounding streets and began investigating the circumstances of the incident. Now, authorities have not yet confirmed the number of people injured. I think we're just coming... We've just got one dead and 15 injured just coming through now, breaking with us. So sadly, one person has lost their life and 15 people are injured. The parade, which draws hundreds of thousands of participants and spectators each year, was underway in central Berlin when the incident occurred, led to widespread disruption, of course, and the rapid dispersal of crowds. Organisers said the decision to cancel the remainder of the event was made in coordination with police to ensure public safety, with nearby streets closed as emergency crews responded. Oh, goodness. And a police spokesman, Florian Nath, said some of the survivors were seriously injured. They were being treated by emergency services now. So this news is just developing and unfolding. We'll keep you up to date as we get more. Police have launched an investigation into how the vehicle entered the parade area, including whether it was deliberate or accidental. Security arrangements for the event are also expected to be reviewed. Berlin Pride is one of Europe's largest LGBTQ+ celebrations, and it typically features floats and performances and large public gatherings across the city centre. I guess it's much like our Sydney Mardi Gras by the sounds of it. Authorities have urged the public to avoid the area while investigations continue and emergency operations remain underway. That news coming to us in the update on that one. Sadly, one person has lost their life, 15 people are injured, and police spokespeople have said that some of the survivors are seriously injured. We'll keep you up to date as the morning unfolds. This is Sunday Morning Breakfast on the Super Radio Network.

0: Paul McCartney there, my love. Okay, tomorrow a nationwide test of the new AusAlert system will hit compatible mobile devices across Australia. Now, this is scheduled for 2 p.m. Australian Eastern Standard Time. So those of you here in New South Wales, Queensland, Victoria and the ACT, that's it. Have a look for compatible times. 2 p.m. Australian Eastern Standard Time. Your phone will vibrate and then sound a loud siren-like alarm for about 10 seconds. And putting your phone on silent won't stop it. The critical alert can override silent and do not disturb settings, which has raised serious concerns for people living with domestic or family violence. Some victim survivors keep a secret second phone hidden from an abusive partner. These safe phones can provide a private way to contact police, support workers, family or friends, particularly when a person's regular phone is being monitored or controlled. But if a hidden phone suddenly sounds during the national test, its existence could be exposed, potentially placing the person using it at a greater risk. Domestic violence organisations are urging anyone with a hidden safety device to plan ahead for tomorrow. Phones can be switched off or placed in aeroplane mode before the test. Some advocates recommend keeping hidden devices off or in aeroplane mode for 24 hours afterwards, where it is safe to do so. AusAlert itself is intended to improve public safety. The new system uses cell broadcast technology to rapidly warn people in specific areas about emergencies such as bushfires, floods, and other serious threats. It's scheduled to become operational nationally in October. Now, after the break, we're going to have a quick break. I will explain how it works too. We talked about this on the Nightline earlier this week. Quite fascinating from somebody who's on the inside, so you can understand why it's really important to turn your phone off. And also, if you are in one of those situations where you have a safe phone, why it is important to keep it off for that extra amount of time or have it somewhere where you can safely turn it back on. So I'll have all those details if you're wondering how this whole system works, because it doesn't depend on Telstra. A few people were ringing the Nightline asking what happens if Telstra's down, which has been happening, or their network. It will still work. It's a simple sort of technology, but I'll share that with you next. The other thing is, if you're going to be driving tomorrow afternoon, be aware that this is happening. And if sudden noises like that, you feel it might distract you, maybe pull over. Don't plan to drive around that time. Just be alert. Maybe put your phone then into aeroplane mode at that time. When you jump into the car, it'd probably be a really, really good idea. And then afterwards, you know, put it back on too. So it's 2 p.m. Australian Eastern Standard Time. The AusAlert test will be happening right across Australia.
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0: And a very good morning to you. How the Oz Alert system works, you'll find out in just a moment. Don't forget, 2pm Australian Eastern Standard Time tomorrow. If you do have a safe phone, you're going to need to put it in aeroplane mode or turn it off completely, and don't turn it back on for 24 hours if it's safe to do so. And I'd suggest if you plan to be on the roads, maybe pull over around that time or turn your phone off before you jump in the car, or delay your trip. Or go a little bit earlier, just because it's a loud noise, that's all. Don't want anyone to be startled. Supremes, you can't.

0: Now, a big question the last few weeks, or probably a few months since this Oz Alert test has been rolled out and spoken about, is exactly how it works. Well, it uses something called cell broadcast technology. Think of it like this, like a radio station where I am right now, broadcasting to every mobile phone connected to a particular group of mobile towers. Instead of sending millions of individual text messages, which can become delayed if the networks are busy or down, we know how that goes, cell broadcast technology sends one signal from the mobile tower near you to every compatible phone in that area at exactly the same time. It works exactly the way I'm speaking to you now. This is it. It's using the tower. So if you've got a phone nearby on the tower, that's how you're getting it. That's why it doesn't matter if you're not on the network. It's also the way that those emergency signals work. And if you need to ring, if you're in emergency, you know, when let's say your provider's down, it says you can still use this for an emergency. Same thing. It means if there's a bushfire, a tsunami, a cyclone, a chemical spill, or another life-threatening emergency, everyone in that danger zone will receive the alert within seconds. It's a very clever thing. And one of the clever things about this system is it doesn't need to know your phone number at all. It doesn't track you or who you are or where you've been. If your phone is switched on, connected to the mobile network, so your phone is connected to that tower that's near you and it's inside the affected area, you're going to receive that alert automatically within seconds. Even if your phone is silent or in the do not disturb mode, the emergency alert can trigger a loud warning tone and vibration designed to get your attention. The message appears on your screen, that's what you're going to see as well, and it stays there until you acknowledge it. So you don't have to worry about missing it. So when you hear it, this is a test tomorrow, and I'm assuming it'll say something like, this is a test. But what will happen if there is an emergency, and they use this in other countries, it'll say cyclones on the way, and it take cover, something like that. And so it'll tell you what it is, where it's happening, and most importantly, it will tell you what you need to do. It might tell you to evacuate immediately, seek shelter, or stay away from a particular area. Now, some people have asked whether they need to download an app. The answer is no. Most modern smartphones already support cell broadcast technology. That's what it's called. There is nothing to install. There is no need to sign up. And another common question is whether the government can use it to track your movements. No. The answer is absolutely no there. The system works the other way around. Mobile towers simply broadcast the warning to a geographic area. They do not collect information back from your phone, so you do not need to wrap them in aluminium foil or do anything like that. Rest assured, if the government wanted to track where your phone was, they could do it anyway, but they don't. This technology doesn't do it. It's actually being connected to the network. That's a story for another day. Australia has previously relied on emergency SMS messages and voice calls through the emergency alert system, but those methods can slow down when millions of people need to be contacted at once. This is much better. It's faster. It's safer. If you've got a landline, you will still receive those, you know, the old-fashioned one where the phone rings and it tells you there's a storm on the way, those things. That's still going to work. They're not getting rid of that at all, so you don't need to worry. Hopefully that answers a few questions for you. News, sport and weather straight after this quick break, and Sunday morning returns.
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3: 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Infuriates me.
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2: 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Slam the door shut forever.
1: This is 2SM Sydney.
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0: Good morning, I'm Frank Bonacorso. An investigation is underway after a body was found in a burning house at Kiama in the New South Wales Illawarra. Senior Constable Ash Bold says the fire occurred just after 9:30pm yesterday.
1: Emergency services were called to a home on Manning Street near Barona Street, Kiama, following reports of a house fire. Officers attached to Lake Illawarra Police District arrived and located a house well alight. Fire and Rescue New South Wales attended and extinguished the blaze before they located a body of a person inside the home.
0: Russian authorities say 11 people, including 4 children, were killed by Ukraine in an overnight attack on a holiday camp in a Russian-held part of Ukraine's Zaporizhia region. The authorities say 16 were injured in the attack, the Kremlin accusing Kyiv of deliberately attacking civilians, which both sides have repeatedly denied during the four-year conflict. New research has revealed Australia's social economy is stretched between funding pressures and rising demand. The research found charities employ 1.6 million people, more people than the manufacturing, construction and retail trade sectors. UNSW's Centre for Social Impact Research Director Melissa Edwards says charities play a vital role within all Australian communities.
2: We had an increase in participation this year across the board. Double the amount of people answered out and responded to our survey, which was great to see. Charities are super important because they provide all the local services and community support in our communities.
0: 16 intensive care paramedics have been deployed across New South Wales after completing a 27-week specialist training course. The program's designed to help advance their clinical expertise and expand frontline critical care. Minister for Health Ryan Park says the paramedics play a key role.
3: Intensive care paramedics are highly skilled, highly trained and equipped for even the most difficult and traumatic of cases. These additional ICPs will provide a critical boost to frontline health services right across New South Wales, helping people during some of their most difficult times.
0: Australia's avocado production is rebounding strongly, with supply and exports heading for record levels. A Rabobank Global report has found after a decline in production in the 2024-2025 season, supply is expected to soar to record levels in the coming seasons. Rabo Research Senior Analyst Michael Harvey says all the signs are positive.
4: The fact that there is growing demand, but there's also growing production in those key regions to supply that market. And Australia is a small but growing part of that piece when you think about the global trade environment. But that's where, you know, Australian avocado production will rebound this year off an alternate bearing crop last year, and is still expected to, you know, head back towards record levels in the coming years.
0: Another stellar night for Australia at the Commonwealth Games, with 6 more gold medals on day 2 of competition, taking its tally to 12. Its women gymnasts clinched first place in the women's all-round team final. Poolside, Australia has claimed gold in the mixed 4x100m freestyle relay. Sam Williamson won the men's 100m breaststroke final a year after major leg surgery. Sam Shaw took the men's 400m freestyle final in a clean sweep to Australia on the podium. Molly O'Callaghan claimed gold in the women's 200m freestyle, with Lani Pallister taking silver. And Alexandria Perkins won the women's 50m butterfly. In NRL, Brisbane's finals hopes are all but over after an 18-10 loss to North Queensland in Townsville. Canterbury with an upset 18-6 win over the Warriors in Sydney, and Canberra have demolished West Tigers 56-10. In AFL, the Western Bulldogs defeated Richmond by 57 points. Hawthorn thrashed Essendon by 93. Sydney over GWS in the Derby by 51, and Carlton over Gold Coast by 13. In finance, oil is worth $89 a barrel, gold trading at $4,052 an ounce, and one Australian dollar buying 69.8 US cents. 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Partly cloudy with light winds, we're heading for top temperatures of 19 degrees in the city, 19 in the west. Looking further ahead, partly cloudy on Monday, mostly sunny on Tuesday and Wednesday. At the moment in the city, it's 10 degrees, Bankstown 10, Penrith 7 and Richmond 6. That's the latest 2SM News. I'm Frank Bonacorso.

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1: And a very good morning to you. Whatever you're doing this morning, whether you're just getting up, maybe you're going home after working night shift. Thanks for joining us right here on Sunday morning. Newcastle's 2HD, broadcasting around Australia on the Super Radio Network. We've had a few questions about the AusAlert system, about the little trial tomorrow. It was a big trial, isn't it? Right across Australia at 2 p.m. Australian Eastern Standard Time, and also about the system itself. So I'm digging out some answers for you. We've got Dave on the line who's also got wants to have a chat about it. Hello, Dave. Good morning.
2: Good morning. I'm on my home, on my way home from night shift.
1: So there we are.
2: You know the feeling.
1: Yes.
2: It's lovely to hear you in the morning, by the way, enjoying your show. With this AusAlert, I have to ask, is there any way just to opt out and not receive these messages at all?
1: You know, because it's using a different type of technology. It's using cell broadcast technology. So unless you turn your phone off, so it doesn't work on the network at all. So this works exactly like a radio, but your radio, you've got a radio that's sitting there. Unless you turn your radio off, it's like you can't hear me. That's it. But when you turn the radio, if the radio's on, you're going to get that. You can't actually turn the station to something else, if you can understand that. I actually got this all from a retired military person who's worked with this technology, and so that's how I got that extra information for you, although you can find it yourself online. So you can't opt out. And the reason you can't opt out is because they don't want you to get injured in an emergency situation.
2: I appreciate that's what they might be trying to do, but I just think they would be far better off when you look at what happened with the Telstra outage.
1: It doesn't use that at all. It doesn't go on their networks at all. It goes from the tower. It's a radio. It's like a radio signal. It comes from the tower. It doesn't rely on their. That's the whole point of it. And that's why, if you have your phone switched, if you've got it on silent, that's why it turns itself on to do that, because it's got that in it. But it doesn't rely on it. So if the Telstra network's down, doesn't matter, it'll still work.
2: I just think they'd be better off spending their money having 000 working and our mobile phones working.
1: Okay, so
2: can I just tell you, I travel a little bit, and I unfortunately was in Hawaii.
1: Yes.
2: During the absolutely devastating bushfires over there, wildfires, they call them. Now, over there, they have a similar system to what we have here. Obviously, theirs worked. I have very doubts that anything an Australia government can do will work. But
1: it's the same technology. It's exactly the same. So, yep.
2: So when their alarms went off, because they're always educated that it was to warn them of a tsunami or in the old days, tidal wave. So many people lost their lives running away from the ocean into the mountains where the wildfires were bearing down. So none of this is foolproof, and unfortunately I believe the people behind implementing, Anika Wills, is a fool. So
1: hang on a second. But what's the answer then? If you want an emergency alert, you're talking about one incident here, Dave, where unfortunately that happened. I just want to see what the numbers were with that. I mean, you've got two disasters happening, wildfires and a tsunami. What's the lesser of it? You want people to get away from that. But the other thing is, this has been on the table for a long time. A lot of other countries have this. They use this cell broadcast technology. As I said, it has nothing to do with the network. This is a separate thing that they need to do, especially in this country. And it's not just about natural disasters. It's about things that are created by people as well, without upsetting anybody. But this is what it is. So if something happens in a shopping centre, they can actually send this broadcast out, take cover now. That's it. Now, if they use your phone, your mobile phone on the network, it could be down. Something could be going on. So what's the answer? Don't you think that if we've got this sort of alert system, that we should be using something like this?
2: Personally,
1: no. Just let everybody. Just let the chips fall where they may.
2: No, Cherilyn, I live in a community that's very vibrant, And I trust my community far more than I will any alert from Canberra.
1: Okay, so if you're in a shopping centre and somebody does something nefarious, you trust everybody to be able to keep you safe there. Or if you're, if I live in a very bush fire prone area, so and I've got a great thriving community, really friendly. We all know each other. We've got a fantastic local fire brigade there, fantastic stuff. But I can't just rely on that at all. I need to be able to have something like this to know that something is about to happen straight away. I think everything that you can have extra is worthwhile to keep people safe.
2: I go by word of mouth, and I trust my local community far over anything coming out of Canberra.
1: I'm so glad you can, but if I'm sitting in my house, I'm telling you now, and it's at 10 o'clock at night and there's a bushfire and people are picking up and going and everybody's trying to get out of there and they're knocking on doors and things like that, and if they miss my door, I'm sorry, but you know, if my next door neighbours are away in Sydney for the weekend, what do I do then? I just sit there and go, oh, well...
2: I don't know about you, but I'm reasonably situational aware, and I'm sure my neighbours wouldn't miss me. I just want the government out of my life. I'd be very happy if they could just make my phone work, if they could do something about Telstra and Optus and, like, just have, you know, more than a third world service for mobile users in this country, but... I'd rather just opt out of anything coming out of Canberra.
1: Okay. Well, you can't. As I said, I know people who understand this technology, and I can tell you right now what you're talking about and the things that you're worried about. You're worried about this AusAlert. I tell you, mobile telephones have so much more information, and if you're worried about government being able to get information, it's all there. You've got a mobile telephone connected to services. I mean, that has far more information that can go backwards and forwards than this.
2: I'm not worried about them. I know they...
1: I don't understand what you're worried about. I don't understand.
2: I just don't need to hear it. I don't want them in my life anymore. They're totally controlling everything on my mobile phone.
1: They're not controlling you. They can't. Area. They cannot control it. They cannot collect information. Nothing goes back to them. They don't know who...
2: They already have all the information.
1: They've got it. Hang on. Yeah, exactly. So we'll get rid of your mobile phone then, I guess that's the way that you can take this. Beverly gave us a call, and Beverly wanted to know what to do if you were sight impaired in any way. How can you read that message? Well, your phone would already have, you would have already had some sort of connection there. I'm just trying to find exactly what they've said here. So what you can do is it will actually give you a voice message about it. So that's what will happen to you, because you'll have the accessibility mode, one would assume, if you've got a mobile phone. If you don't, put an accessibility mode, run your phone on that. And so the way that you're already getting text messages, the way that you're already getting those sorts of stuff, AusAlert will send you that in a message that you can hear. And that's it. So if you're blind or have low vision, it'll read the message aloud if text to speech is turned on. So you'd want to do that. Work with other assisted technologies such as refreshable braille displays and screen magnification. So that's all there for you too. For those in our deaf community members, your phone will vibrate your device and turn on your screen. It will be heard through hearing aids or cochlear implants the same way as you use your phone, and work with other assisted technologies. We've just got another one asking, they've heard that the government can trace your phone. No, they can't. It goes the other way. It's the same as think of it this way with the technology. If you're listening to me right now on the radio, on a radio sitting in your lounge room, in your kitchen, say, I don't know where that radio is. I don't know where you are. You could be anywhere listening to me on that radio. It's exactly the same technology. Not exactly the same. It's very similar technology. It goes out. It doesn't come back. We don't know who you are. I don't know who you are. I don't know where your radio is at all. So it beams that out. That's it. It's a way of keeping you safe. That's how that one.

0: That's yes. Then also we've got an email here from Peter, and Peter says, oh, it's about the Uber drivers. And he says, I reckon it's a this was the Uber drivers in the gig economy. So Uber is finding it hard when they've had people, or they've had Uber drivers that have had multiple complaints against them. One in particular they've citing had 12 complaints against them, and because of they went through a Fair Work situation, and they didn't have enough evidence to actually stand the driver down. They had to reinstate the driver. So Uber was concerned about that, because that whole new gig economy rules that have come out. So Peter says he reckons a case of Uber no longer employing drivers or screening them a lot more carefully, with this decision of the court resulting in no longer being able to sack said drivers who commit serious he doesn't like that. Yes. No. Uber is looking at changing the laws, or they've come up with a few things. I think it does need to be a bit more of a two-way street, one way or another. I'm going to take a quick break. This is Sunday Morning right here across the Super Radio Network. We have a story soon about bucket lists. So if you've got one bloke overseas, he ticked one off in his list, and also a beautiful idea to something to do with canola crops. You know, they're so gorgeous when you see them out there flowering. Got a story about that coming up next, 13 12 69, if you want to be part of the conversation.
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0: Fleetwood Mac there with a Gypsy. Most farmers spend spring trying to keep visitors out of their canola paddocks, but one central Victorian property is doing exactly the opposite. Cronulla Walk, gosh, it's a mouthful, isn't it, near Heathcote, has become one of Australia's fastest growing agro-tourism attractions. Well, I mean agricultural, not being agro. We don't want that. None of that. Last season, about 20,000 people visited the brilliant yellow fields at the Shiraz Republic Winery and Brewery, four times more than the owners expected. What began with just 700 visitors in 2022 has grown into a major regional draw card. The owner, Brian Spencer, says the idea was inspired by the explosion of social media, of course. Those millennials, they love standing in a paddock of wildflowers, don't they, and getting a photograph or for the gram, as they say. But he said instead of risking damage by wandering through his commercial crops, guests follow a dedicated walking trail and viewing platforms built specifically for the experience. I love this. The attraction is delivering much more than Instagram-worthy pictures. Visitors are also spending money at local wineries, cafes, accommodation providers and other businesses, giving a welcome boost to a region that has battled floods and bushfires in recent years. Agritourism is booming across Australia, with visitors spending more than $20 billion in 2024. That's billion, not million. This is it, highlighting the growing appeal of farm-based experiences. There are challenges, though. The flowering season does depend entirely on the weather, meaning opening dates can change by weeks from one year to the next. So they would need to watch out for that if you're planning to go and take that beautiful photograph or two. But what a great thing to do. This year, warmer conditions brought the blooms nearly a month earlier than expected, forcing organisers to adjust their plans quickly. For visitors, it is a chance to swap city life for wide open spaces, and for farmers it's proof that a paddock of canola can produce far more than a crop. It can create an unforgettable experience. Who knew? But I've got to tell you, as a mum of millennial kids, they love all this stuff. That's it, they get their cowboy boots and hats on and off they go to take all the photographs, and love staying on farms and doing this, and it brings in extra revenue, which our farmers desperately need. So I think this is a great idea. Lovely. I can imagine all those beautiful yellow flowers in photographs everywhere. Absolutely gorgeous. I think they do the same down in Tasmania with the lavender fields. Great idea. So if you know someone who's a farmer, maybe it's an idea for them. New sport and weather after this break.
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0: female driver has been charged over a crash in Sydney's northwest, which left a young child in a serious condition in hospital. Senior Constable Ash Bold from New South Wales Police Headquarters says the incident occurred just before 5pm on Friday.
1: Emergency services were called to Pennant Hills Road, Carlingford, following reports of a crash. Officers attached to the Hills Police Area Command attended and found a pedestrian had been struck by a utility. The pedestrian, a six-year-old girl, was treated at the scene by New South Wales ambulance paramedics before being taken to the Children's Hospital Westmead in a serious condition.
0: An internal investigation is underway after a police shooting at Mount Sheridan near Cairns in far north Queensland. Police say officers investigating reports of an attempted armed robbery on Benjamina Street shot two people. One, a 28-year-old man, allegedly fled the scene before he was located at a roundabout where he was shot. During the altercation, a civilian woman also sustained a gunshot wound. Officers provided first aid to both the man and woman before both were taken to hospital for treatment. A senior ALP figure has refused to speculate on how many seats Labor could potentially lose to One Nation at the next federal election. Pauline Hanson's party has been making big inroads into the major party support bases, posing a major threat to both the Albanese government and the federal opposition. ALP National Secretary Paul Erickson has told Sky that he refuses to make predictions on election outcomes. What he does is prepare.
2: The situation that we're preparing for is an election where we will face an opponent in the form of the Coalition and One Nation working together, because they have to, because the polls show that neither of them can win without the other, and because they share an agenda.
0: Chronic pain advocates are calling for greater action, with a new report revealing many Australians continue to struggle with a lack of recognition and timely diagnosis. More than 5 million Australians are thought to be living with chronic pain, with nearly three quarters saying cost is preventing them from accessing healthcare. Nicolette Ellis from Chronic Pain Australia says the impact of pain is everywhere.
3: 42% of respondents had left work because of pain, and nearly half were living in households with less than $1,000 a week, which is below the poverty line. They lose their jobs because of pain, they can't afford the care that they need, nor can they access it, and their pain worsens, and the impacts ripple into their mental health, their relationships, and their family life.
0: Australia's new national alert warning system launches tomorrow afternoon, with a test signal to be sent to millions of phones at 2pm. Ahead of the test, women and children at risk of domestic violence have been shown how to deactivate the alarm if necessary. Turning to sport, and Australia has collected six more Commonwealth Games gold medals for day two of the competition. Our swimmers again reign supreme, claiming gold in the mixed 4x100m freestyle relay. Sam Williamson won the men's 100m breaststroke final. Sam Short took the men's 400m freestyle final in a clean sweep to Australia on the podium. Molly O'Callaghan won gold in the women's 200m freestyle, with Lani Pallister taking silver. And Alexandria Perkins took gold in the 50m butterfly. Australia's women gymnasts also clinched first place in the all-round team final. In NRL, West Tigers have been smashed by Canberra in their sixth loss in a row. Canterbury have celebrated skipper Steve Crichton's first child, born on Friday, with a shock 18-6 win over third-place Warriors in Sydney, while North Queensland have all but snuffed out any hope of Brisbane making the finals after an 18-10 point win in Townsville. Checking finance, and oil is worth $89 a barrel. Gold's currently trading at $4,052 an ounce, and one Aussie dollar buying 69.8 US cents. 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Partly cloudy with light winds, we're heading for top temperatures of 19 in the city, 19 in the west. Looking further ahead, partly cloudy for Monday, mostly sunny on Tuesday and Wednesday. At the moment in the city, it's 12 degrees, 10 at Bankstown, 9 at Penrith, 7 degrees at Richmond. That's the latest. 2SM News, I'm Roger Smith.

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1: A very good morning to you. Thanks for joining us this Sunday morning. Okay, hot topic last hour was this alert, Oz Alert system. Got a few emails that have rolled in, one from Paul, and he says that if this alert can be sent out to every mobile phone in the country, your information that it is not being using existing Telstra Optus systems, how is it being sent? You've also said that you were a former emergency services technician, and any plan they have usually fails. You know that as one. Well, you would know how it works then, but I did also... That was part of the thing that I shared. I did explain how it works. Works pretty much like the radio is working right now. So, mobile towers are simply used to broadcast the warning into a geographic area. They don't collect information back from your phone. In fact, your phone that you're on right now is collecting that information back. This won't. If you're on the network, it can do that. It does do that all the time. That's what it does. This uses a different type of technology, and it's used around the world. It's called cell broadcast technology. It sends one signal from a mobile tower to every compatible phone in that area at exactly the same time. It goes out. It's the same as I can't collect information back. As an emergency service technician, you would know that, Paul. That's how it works, and that is what I shared before. Why can't this system be used for mobile phone coverage? Exactly that, because you can't go back the other way. It's one way. That's why. That was your other question here, and you said you know that every single person you know is going to turn their phones off. That's okay. Hopefully they don't have it turned off if there's an emergency. Peter has written in just one more for all the conspiracy theorists out there, Cheryl, and if anyone, be it the government, advertising companies, or any public company for that matter, wants information, they can get it. They all have everyone's information regardless, and whether they don't want their privacy can promised or not. Yeah, as soon as you pick up your phone and it's there. This is the least way that this will happen at all. And just remembering, this is happening tomorrow at 2 p.m. Australian Eastern Standard Time. And if you do have a safe phone, because of that you need one, make sure that you've got it on aeroplane mode or turned off. And a lot of different people are advising, a lot of these institutions are advising you leave it turned off for 24 hours if it is safe to do so. Another question that came through was, well, what if there is an emergency and then your phone's discovered? I guess, again, you want to keep yourself safe. This is the thing. So that's what it's there for. So that's something that somehow you'll need to have a discussion with for those of you who are connected with different services. And we'll find some people to have a chat about that too into the future. Coming up this hour, we do have a special guest from Hannah's Blue Butterflies to talk about the current road toll and why safe driving is everyone's responsibility. Di McMurtry joins us right here on Sunday morning.

0: David Bowie there. Sorrow. After several years of soaring prices and steep mortgage repayments, the financial squeeze on Australian households is beginning to ease, apparently. According to economists, two key factors are driving the improvement. Inflation has continued to slow, reducing the pace at which everyday expenses such as groceries, insurance and household bills are rising. At the same time, recent interest rate cuts are lowering monthly mortgage repayments for many homeowners, putting more money back into family budgets. Combined, those changes are estimated to leave a typical mortgage holding household around $450 a month better off than they were just months ago. And while that does not erase the financial pain many families have endured recently, it does mark a significant turnaround after a prolonged period of rising living costs and higher borrowing expenses. The improved outlook is expected to boost consumer confidence with mortgage repayments easing and inflation becoming more manageable. Households may feel more comfortable spending on discretionary items rather than focusing solely on essential expenses. Economists caution, however, that many Australians are still paying far more than they were before the inflation surge began, and housing affordability remains a major challenge. Much is going to depend on what happens next. If inflation continues to trend lower, the Reserve Bank may have scope for further rate cuts, providing additional relief. But any renewed global economic shocks or increases in energy prices could quickly change that outlook. For now, though, there's a rare piece of good news in the cost of living story. After years of tightening belts, many Aussies are finally starting to see a little bit of breathing room in the household budget. We have a special guest coming up next right here on Sunday morning. Di McMurtry from Hannah's Blue Butterflies is here to talk about the current road toll and why safe driving is everyone's responsibility. Be an interesting conversation next on Sunday morning.
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3: This is people living in tents on the banks of a river and the council's threatening them with $1,100. 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
2: Tariq Kamler and his entire band of Australian ISIS fighters should never, ever be allowed back. Slam the door shut forever.
1: This is 2SM Sydney.
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0: Every road death leaves behind a family whose lives are changed forever. And while we often focus on the statistics, it's the personal stories that remind us why road safety matters. Hannah's Blue Butterflies was founded after the tragic loss of Hannah, and the organisation has become a powerful voice for safer roads, greater awareness and support for families affected by road trauma. As road fatalities continue to concern communities across Australia, it's a timely reminder that every decision that we make behind the wheel can have lifelong consequences. Joining us this morning is Di McMurtry from Hannah's Blue Butterflies to talk about the current road toll and why safe driving is everyone's responsibility and what more can be done to prevent more families from experiencing this unimaginable heartbreak. Di, good morning. The road toll remains stubbornly high. Why do you think we're seeing so many lives lost on Australian roads?
13: Good morning, Cheryl. I think it's not a straight answer to that. I think certainly our roads are in very poor condition, and the fact that we now have a bitumen crisis where we can't locate any bitumen to fill up the roads and repair them is a worry. But mainly it's our attitudes, it's our driving behaviours, our poor driving skills that is the reason why there are so many crashes.
0: What are some of the biggest mistakes that drivers continue to make that are completely avoidable, Di?
13: It's your fatal five, but certainly speed is the number one. It's still in the 40%. Of every crash is involved in speed. So we have this idea that if I drive a couple of kilometres over the limit, it won't make any difference. But every kilometre you drive means the stopping distance is longer. I think the fact that we still have this attitude where we can have a couple of drinks and then drive and it won't matter, but we are under the influence of alcohol and drugs, and it does change the way we drive. Fatigue's a big factor, not wearing your seatbelt, and the other big distraction is using your mobile phone.
0: You would think that the mobile phone distraction, to me, it's just common sense, but also there are, that the government has brought in tougher fines and also big demerit points with it as well. I don't understand why this continues to be a major influence. Do you think enough Australians understand just how dangerous those few seconds of inattention can be?
13: No. It's definitely, I talk a lot at traffic offenders every week, and it's the attitude that it'll never happen to me.
0: Yeah.
13: These things happen to other people. Our daughter died as a result of mobile phone use. And the thing is, she had horrific injuries that resulted of that crash, but that happened in less than a second. People have this mindset, I can use my phone for a couple of seconds and it's not going to make any difference.
0: Mm-hmm.
13: But it can and it does. But it's not just people using their phones, it's people looking at their tablets, people watching videos.
0: Oh, goodness.
13: People live streaming and doing all these ridiculous things, and even truck drivers. I'm not saying all of them, only some.
0: Yeah.
13: And they're driving a load of weapons. I don't know how we're going to get into their heads.
0: Well, you are doing something, and you're to be commended for us. Can you tell us a bit about Hannah? You started to, and I'm so sorry for your loss there, but why you decided to turn your grief into this advocacy?
13: The main thing, when Hannah died, Graham and I, that's my husband, we were really wanting to reach out to other families who'd lost a loved one or their child in these circumstances in road crashes, and there was no one there. So Graham and I made the decision we would be that family. So we decided to get up and made a choice and move forward and bring Hannah with us and share road safety, but also share the consequences and the aftermath for so many families like our own.
0: Younger drivers, as you've just mentioned before, are overrepresented in crash statistics. What message would you like every young driver to hear before they get behind a wheel, Di?
13: I guess I want you to have a think about your family, and do you want your mother and father to visit your grave? Because that is a reality. Do you want to sit in a jail cell because you've killed a family? And the other thing is, you set the rules in your car. So you say, no phones. You put the phones in the glove box.
0: Yes.
13: No distractions. This is my car. Nobody touches the music and so on. And, you know, wear your seatbelt and obey the rules. And if you can't, get out. Have the courage. Have the conversations. And the parents need to talk to their teenagers and their new drivers and instill really firm laws, rules, and share the consequences that this is a reality. You could be walking this path just for doing something very silly because your mates told you to.
0: Do you think enough is being done by governments and the police and communities to improve road safety, or which areas do you think needs more attention?
13: I think the police are certainly doing everything they can. The problem with the police is they need to be on the road. We don't need these ridiculous speed cameras. We need police. We need a police presence on the road and they're trained to death. But I certainly feel nowhere near enough being done along so many sectors. There is road safety built into the curriculum, which I have seen, which is nowhere near enough. You need people like me to go and talk to these kids, but I've given up asking schools to come and talk because they don't want to see. They don't want the kids to hear the reality.
0: Why?
13: I really can't answer that. I do not know. We've done it in the past. It's worked well. We've had mothers say thank you so much.
0: Yeah.
13: And kids come to our stalls. We fundraise in the shopping centres. So I heard you talk and it changed my life. I don't know what it is. I really can't answer that. But in relation to road safety, we have continually written letters to New South Wales Road Safety and said, we've got to get this really confronting ad out there again. We've got to be telling people the consequences. And they said to me, scare tactics don't work.
0: Did they? But really, I don't quite believe that, because I'm from the era. I think I'm just from listening to you. I think we're about the same age. I might be a little younger than you, but I definitely remember the road ads. You remember them in New South Wales, and they were scare tactic ones. And I can still close. I don't even have to close my eyes. I remember the young people in the, I think it was a combi van, they got distracted by singing along to something. I remember that, and I was of the age where I was doing things. And I tell you what, it scared the bejeebus out of me.
13: Absolutely.
0: And it really put them in. Yeah, and I remember those ads, and I don't believe that they didn't do anything. I honestly know they did something for me, and I don't quite believe that. So Di, if someone's listening right now and they want to support Hannah's Blue Butterflies, or they would like you to come and talk or do anything like that, how can they get in touch with you?
13: Best way to get in contact with us is go on to our Facebook page.
0: Yes.
13: Hannah's Blue Butterflies Road Safety Awareness Inc. And on the top of the page, we've got our phone number, we've got our email address. Give a shout out and we can help you from there. But certainly follow our Facebook page. We've got more than 30,000 followers from Australia and around the world. And have a look and share and follow us and give us your thoughts, because we are constantly evolving that page because of what we're told by our followers. And we need to have that awareness out there constantly.
0: We do, we do. Di, thank you so much for joining us on Sunday morning for an important talk. And we also, if anybody, we'll share it across our socials. And also, if anyone wants your information, we'll pass it on.
13: Very much appreciated. Thank you so much for your time. You have a lovely day.
0: You too. Thank you, Di. That's Di McMurtry there from Hannah's Blue Butterflies. So as she said, she's got that Facebook page. And if you wanted to contact her or her organisation, you can give us a call on 13 12 69 and we will definitely make that happen. And just remembering, every time you get in your car and start it, I want you to remember that conversation. It's up to all of us to make our roads safer out there.

0: Kenny Rogers and Dolly Parton there. What a classic that one is. Islands in the Stream. Don't mind me, a bit of Dolly first thing in the morning. We've got Bruce on the line. Good morning, Bruce.
1: Yeah, good day. How are you?
0: I'm fabulous now you're here. We're talking road safety.
1: Thanks. Oh, yeah, road safety. And education is, of course.
0: Yes.
1: Everyone should be educated of what things are supposed to happen and all that. One thing with the younger people, probably up to about 35, are all these video games where they can smash a car and today, now, and push a button and start again and away they go, and they can do all that sort of thing. It sort of indoctrinates them into being invincible.
0: Yes.
1: And unfortunately, that carries onto the road because they think they can do exactly the same thing on the road as what they do with a video game.
0: They do, don't they? I actually saw someone at Lake Haven Aldi's yesterday, which is a very small Aldi's with a small car park. He was in one of these hotted up utes, and he honestly, he just put, he dropped it, whatever you call it, I'm not a car person. He screeched out of that car park. He nearly took out a young dad and his kid walking across the entrance there, and then when he went down to the Pacific Highway, he did it again and did a great big screech and a burnout around the corner, and I thought, absolute idiot. And and he did look like he was on one of those video games, so you've just reminded me there, Bruce.
1: Yeah, and the other thing is respect for the law. There was Grand Theft Auto, I think.
0: Yeah.
1: You could run over a policeman and get away with it.
0: Oh.
1: Yeah, all those sorts of things are all indoctrination. Like, if you spent as many hours at school learning what you're supposed to learn as what you played on a video game, you'd probably be the most intelligent person in the world because... That they can sit in a room or anywhere they like playing these stupid games for 6 to 7 hours a day. Well, they don't do that at school.
0: Correct.
1: They don't learn that at school. They only in a classroom for 40 minutes on each subject or whatever. Mm. So they don't get the education depth. You understand what I mean?
0: I do. Do you know what, Bruce? You reminded me, and I've got to go and check this out. Someone told me recently that they don't have double periods anymore. I reckon you and I are about the same vintage. Do you remember having double periods of math and double periods? So you'd have to. And someone said, no, they stopped that because they said kids don't have the attention span. I'm like, well, that's one way to give them the attention span, isn't it? Giving them a double period.
1: Yeah, well, we did. The worst one was history. I never liked a double period.
0: Oh, okay.
1: Yeah, that was pretty bad.
0: Do you have a favourite?
1: Well, science, especially physics, mathematics wasn't too bad.
0: Mm.
1: Those sorts of things were good. English was okay because I was brought up in a household that was very articulate with their English and their speaking and everything else.
0: Nice.
1: There was never any trouble with that sort of thing. But you wouldn't believe it now, I've probably got the worst handwriting in the world. And why do you think that might be?
0: Why have you got the worst... Did you have good handwriting before?
1: Oh, absolutely, yeah. But because you don't write much anymore...
0: Correct.
1: ...you're all typed on a computer, eh?
0: Yeah, so that's right.
1: You lose that practice of doing it all the time. And when you don't do it...
0: And this is now we're going a little bit off. Well, not really. This is the other thing I worry about with AI, with artificial intelligence being used to write a lot of things, is that we use, and especially our kids, will lose their critical thinking skills, where we had to go and, remember the days when you'd go through the encyclopedias and you'd go through the library and you'd get information and then you'd have to critically think through things. This is prior to the internet, of course, to come up with conclusions and to learn things. But we've had the internet, which is a lot of false information on that, of course. Now we've got AI just spitting out the information, so we're not actually thinking, we're not actually using our brains and our critical thinking skills. We don't even get to develop them, so it's like if we're all, I don't know what we're going to turn into, a mush, I suppose.
1: Well, when I was in school, with the first years that they got rid of slide rules and supporting calculators, So that was a big education of how to use a calculator to get the same thing as what you put off the slide rule.
0: Yeah.
1: I don't know if you remember that.
0: I was a little bit after that one. That one, yeah, no, the calculators were in when I was at school, and it was still being debated, so I didn't go the slide rule, so a little bit after that. But, yeah, I do remember, and I can remember my, I think it was my mum, sort of thinking, oh, calculators, what do you mean you need a calculator to go to school? That's just ridiculous. Yeah.
1: And that's the thing, when you've got to add something up or learn how to spell something or whatever, that activates your brain to actually do something, whereas if you push a button and say, Siri, tell me how to spell such, and all of a sudden it comes up on the screen, you haven't learned how to do it. All you're going to do is talk the words.
0: Do you know what? I actually went, like, as a much older adult student, I went and did started my diploma and degree in communications and radio. And the first time I saw someone do that, I had never seen somebody ask their phone how to spell something, and everybody was doing it all the time. And I kept thinking, who are they asking? What are they doing? And they were constantly doing it. And I didn't even know it was a thing at the time, but it wasn't like a word every now and then. I thought, well, that's handy. It was everything these young kids were doing. They couldn't spell at all, and it was frightening to see it. And I was thinking, these people are going into radio and television. Hang on a minute. It was really scary. And I was thinking, but you're not sitting there and actually trying to learn it, because you keep asking. And I actually noticed a few of them asking the same word. And I was thinking, I just heard you ask that before. Like, so it hasn't absorbed either.
1: Well, there's one word that really gets me.
0: Yeah.
1: Is contribution.
0: Oh, that's
1: a
0: bit of a...
1: contribute to something.
0: Yes.
1: And it's a contribution.
0: Yes.
1: But now people are just using... It's a contribute.
0: Contribute, yes.
1: It's the wrong word. And that's not... If you contribute something, you're actually taking away from it. You're not adding to it.
0: Yeah.
1: Because the A turns it into a minus or a negative word.
0: Correct.
1: So, and it's where everyone does it, radio announcers, not saying anyone, but radio announcers, everyone does it. And contribute is not a word. It's an adaption of a adjective.
0: Yes.
1: Yeah, I was trying to think.
0: Anyway. All right, I better go before I fall into a grammar trap somewhere with you, Bruce. You too. Cheers. Thanks for your call. We're going to have a quick break. This is Sunday morning right here from Newcastle's 2HD. There you go, Bruce, if you're listening. And right across the Super Radio Network.
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0: And we've got some breaking news coming in from the United States. President Trump has set aside, at least for now, plans to sharply escalate the American military assault against Iran. That's coming to us from the New York Times. President Trump has set aside, at least for now, plans to sharply escalate the American military assault against Iran. Oh, it's been off and on all week, hasn't it? That's a bit of a breathing space. We'll give you more on that, obviously, at top of the hour from our newsroom coming up. Now, a little bit of good news here. Well, that was good news. This is good news. The Minns government is establishing a large new national park in Western Sydney, creating expanded green space for recreation, conservation and cultural heritage while supporting the region's rapid growth. The new 1,100-hectare national park is being created west of Bringelly, and it's marking a significant expansion of protected land in Western Sydney. And it's also delivering a major new destination for outdoor recreation and environmental conservation. It is named Gulga National Park, and the area will be more than three times the size of Centennial Parklands, and it's going to provide a new space for walking, mountain biking, nature appreciation and family outings. The park will incorporate around 700 hectares of additional land alongside existing protected areas, including Bent Basin State Conservation Area and the Gulga National Nature Reserve, forming a connected landscape where recreation and conservation can coexist happily. The site holds deep cultural significance, with the park set to protect important Indigenous heritage, including rock art, artifacts and shelters. Environmentally, the new park will safeguard critical habitat for at least 28 threatened species, including the southern greater glider, powerful owl, giant burrowing frog and the eastern coastal free-tailed bat, and several rare land snails too. It will also strengthen protections for endangered ecological communities such as the shale sandstone transition forest and the Sydney turpentine ironbark forest, both of which are undergoing ongoing pressure from urban development. Land secured through the Cumberland Plan Conservation Plan has played a key role in enabling the park's creation, balancing environmental protection with the delivery of around 73,000 new homes across Western Sydney. And if you're living in that area, you'd want a little bit of parklands around there. Nothing wrong with that. Be fabulous. Coming up, we have had a question about, and I think it's a valid one, about the reforms that are happening in New South Wales about the use of medical marijuana and driving and how they're changing those laws. I've got the information for that because that was a valid question to ask about that. They are bringing it in line with drinking. So you are allowed to have a drink and drive, but there are limits, of course, and that's what they're about to do. So I'll give you some information on that coming up soon.

0: Jesus there with the Bee Gees. We'll take a quick break. I've got all that information about the changes that are on the table with the New South Wales government regarding medicinal cannabis patients, and they'll no longer automatically face drug driving charges simply because they have a tiny amount of THC in their system. Got all the details about that. Not the beat up, nothing to do with that. Just the facts. Straight after this break.
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3: 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Infuriates me.
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2: 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Slam the door shut forever.
1: This is 2SM Sydney.
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0: Okay, so we've had a phone call, and I like questions, and the phone call was regarding the New South Wales government's plans to change the law so that some medicinal cannabis plants patients will no longer automatically face drug driving charges simply because they have a tiny amount of THC in their system. Valid question, so thank you so much for ringing that one in. So let me tell you exactly how this is going to work. People are not going to be able to sit at home and take illegal drugs or even

0: legal cannabis and then jump in a car. That's not going to happen. It's exactly the same as people aren't allowed to sit down and have, I don't know, half a dozen beers and jump in a car and drive. No, no, they can't do that. There is going to be now a limit. That's what they're going to do. Because the issue with THC, which is the active ingredient in cannabis, is that it can stay in your system for a very long time. Now, you've got to understand that a lot of people that are taking these drugs are doing so for sleep problems. And we've brought this subject up on the Nightline, my regular program, many times. And because we have people who can't sleep who listen to the program. And we're talking about very upstanding members of our community. Some elderly people have rung in, talked about it with us at length and about how they are so glad this is changing. And I do remember one lovely woman who rang a few weeks ago and she said she hasn't been driving at all and she is embracing this because she said she takes the smallest amount to sleep, and she said the changes in this law will mean that she'll be able to, she'll take something and be able to sleep and maybe not drive the next day, but maybe the next afternoon or even the day after that, knowing that she's okay, that the small amount, the minuscule amount in her system is not going to result in her losing her license because she's not impaired. And that's the difference here, because I've got to say, even if I had one drink, and I'm not really a drinker, I wouldn't drive if I had one drink, and I know that I would be under the limit because I understand my limitations. That's what you've got to understand. So at the moment, New South Wales has a zero tolerance approach. If roadside drug testing detects any THC, the active ingredient in cannabis, you will be charged. Even if you're taking legally prescribed, or you can be charged, medical cannabis and you aren't actually impaired. Under the proposed reforms, that's going to change. So it's proposed at the moment. Patients with a valid prescription who register, so they've got to register with Transport for New South Wales and complete a driver education course, okay, as well, would be allowed to have up to 50 nanograms of THC per millimeter of saliva without being prosecuted. Now, that is a tiny, tiny, tiny measurement, but it represents a move away from simply detecting the presence of THC towards recognizing that having small traces in your system doesn't necessarily mean you're impaired. So this is how it works. If you are stopped at the roadside and return a positive result on the initial saliva test, you'll still receive an immediate 24-hour driving ban. Your saliva sample will be then sent to a lab for analysis. If that lab test shows your THC level is below the legal threshold, there'll be no charge and no further action. If you're above the limit, you're going to receive a warning, not an immediate fine. Drivers will be given two warnings, allowing them to adjust when or how they take their medication. A third offence within 2 years would attract the usual drug driving penalties, including a fine of more than $700 and a minimum of 3 month license suspension. The reform follows recommendations made by the New South Wales Drug Summit in 2024. And supporters say the changes are about fairness. So the caller also said this is just run by Mr. Minns himself. No, it's not. This is after recommendations are made by the New South Wales Drug Summit. Okay, many medicinal cannabis patients take the medication at night for conditions such as chronic pain, anxiety and sleep disorders, yet they can still test positive the following day despite being no longer impaired. Critics, however, are remaining concerned, and the NRMA and the New South Wales opposition are arguing that there's still no universally accepted scientific measure linking THC levels to driving impairment, and they worry the changes could create new road safety risks. I get that. The government insists safety always remains a priority. I'm one for one to say I don't actually think that 0.05 is across the board either. As I said, different people react differently. There's some people could probably drink a bit more than that and not feel impaired. And you might be sitting here listening and saying that too. But there needs to be an amount. That's it. And as we're seeing this, and let's be honest, how many over-the-counter or prescribed medications are people driving on that they're allowed to and can't be actually detected, or it just has a warning on the box and people are driving? Panadeine, anybody? I mean, you know, I've had it and thought, gosh, I can't drive, feel a bit dopey. maybe the wrong choice of words, but you know what I mean. This is it. So if we're going to crack down on this, then maybe we should be cracking down on everything and prescription medications too. See, this is how it goes. There needs to be a line, and I think this is some sort of reform to look at this. Anyway, the reforms will only apply to drivers with an unrestricted license, and anyone involved in a serious crash can still be required to undergo further blood and urine testing. It is an attempt here to strike a balance between road safety and recognising now that medical cannabis as a legitimate prescription medicine. So that's what you've got to understand. It is now, you know, if you're going to accept this as a legitimate prescription medicine, and then you've got to look at the other side of it. So we have other legitimate prescription medicines that there isn't. They're not testing. They're not, you know, well, if you had an accident, but they're not doing that. So, and as I said, you can be far more impaired if you take something and drive straight away. So this is next day things. But, you know, it's a debate that we do need to debate these things. Road safety is very, very important. I hear that. But I think we need to have a look at this on both sides too. 13 12 69 is the number if you'd like to join the conversation. 2sm.com.au. I'm Sherilyn. If you would like to send me an email, we have got news, sport and weather after this break, and then Sunday morning breakfast continues.
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0: Smith. Two men will appear in court today, charged over a pursuit at Kirrawee in Sydney's south overnight. Frank Bonacorso reports.
1: Police attempted to stop a Honda sedan on Bath Road around 7 p.m. The vehicle suspected of displaying clone number plates. The vehicle allegedly failed to stop and a pursuit was initiated. It'll be alleged the car was driven towards a male constable.